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1: My name is Will Thompson, and this is your KFGO news and weather update. Tonight, showers likely. Slight chance of thunderstorms after midnight, low of 54. We'll get your full weather forecast after this news update. A Horace couple is asking their neighbors to sign a petition that would shorten the city ordinance on how long fireworks can be used. Horace's current fireworks ordinance allows them to be shot off for 10 days. The petition requests that the ordinance be reduced to 3 days, from July 3rd through the 5th. Alan Termeyer says that they've heard some pushback on the petition, but says that it's a wide-ranging issue and the goal is to protect senior citizens, pets, and others. The couple's aiming to have up to 600 signatures by the end of July. So far, they have received more than 100 signatures. To celebrate the United States' 250th birthday, the Minnesota Historical Society has launched a scavenger hunt road trip called MN250. Program specialist and creator Jacob Roram says the goal is to get people to explore all parts of the state. The road trip itineraries are available to take travelers to multiple Minnesota historic sites. There's also a route in the cities, Twin Cities, that can be traveled by transit or by bike. The MN250 road trip will wrap up in the middle of October. A South Dakota governor-appointed board has unanimously appointed higher prices and higher income limits for an affordable housing program. The South Dakota governor's housing program sells 2- and 3-bedroom homes built by inmates at a state prison in Springfield that are shipped across the state to buyers. Buyers are responsible for buying a building permit, finding a lot, laying the foundation and flooring, and hooking up utilities and appliances. Head of the governor's house program, Mike Harsum, says that 2-4% increases is the smallest that they've had in many years. Last year, they increased around 6%. The rise in prices this year is because of increased fuel costs while shipping the houses across the state. The income limit to purchase the house and from the program is now 100% of the state's median income, regardless of household size. That's the first increase in nearly 14 years.
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1: That was your news update. Now let's look at your full Weather Center forecast. Tomorrow, showers likely. Slight chance of thunderstorms in the afternoon. Breezy. High of 66. Thursday, partly cloudy. Friday, mostly sunny. Slight chance of showers. Thunderstorms. High of 79. Saturday, sunny. High of 77. And Sunday, mostly sunny. Chance of showers and thunderstorms. High of 75. My name is Will Thompson, and this has been your KFGO News and Weather Update.
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11: ABC News, I'm Dave Packer. President Trump at the G7 continuing to tout his agreement with Iran. But officials in Washington are waiting to hear more. Republican Senator John Thune.
12: I think we're all hoping to get more information, more detail about that. I expect that will be forthcoming.
11: A fast-spreading wildfire in Washington State's Spokane County has now charged over 200 acres charred there. The FBI revealing a plot targeting UFC fight night held at the White House. The FBI arresting at least five suspects. Their alleged plan calling for explosive drones and snipers targeting top government officials and wealthy spectators. Primaries in several states Tuesday in the closely watched Georgia Senate primary. The AP projecting Congressman Mike Collins defeated first-time candidate Derek Dooley, advancing to face incumbent Democratic Senator John Ossoff. The Supreme Court of Brazil has convicted Eduardo Bolsonaro, son of former President Jair Bolsonaro, of attempting to solicit interference from the Trump administration in his father's coup plot trial. This is ABC News. The Trump administration is helping one of Elon Musk's companies fight a civil rights lawsuit that alleges it's illegally running dozens of natural gas turbines to power a $20 billion data center in Mississippi. The NAACP and other groups are suing, but the Justice Department is seeking dismissal. Slicing up an American food chain.
13: Pizza Hut is being sold in a multi-billion dollar deal. Parent company Yum Brands, which acquired the 68-year-old restaurant chain, announced a private equity firm, Long Range Capital, is buying the bulk of restaurants for roughly $1.5 billion, except for the mainland China business, which Yum China Holdings is purchasing for $1.2 billion. The chain has struggled with sales across the U.S. and has more than 19,000 restaurants worldwide. Pizza Hut was founded by two brothers in Wichita, Kansas in 1958. Michelle Franz and ABC News.
11: Come September, Christopher Jackson returning to his role as George Washington in the Broadway hit Hamilton. He won a Tony for that role. Dave Packer, ABC News.
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1: My name is Will Thompson, and this is your KFGO news and weather update. Tonight, showers likely, slight chance of thunderstorms after midnight, low of 54. We'll get your full weather forecast after this news update. A Horace couple is asking their neighbors to sign a petition that would shorten the city ordinance on how long fireworks can be used. Horace's current fireworks ordinance allows them to be shot off for 10 days. The petition requests that the ordinance be reduced to 3 days from July 3rd through the 5th. Alan Termeyer says that they've heard some pushback on the petition, but says that it's a wide-ranging issue and the goal is to protect senior citizens, pets, and others. The couple's aiming to have up to 600 signatures by the end of July. So far, they have received more than 100 signatures. To celebrate the United States' 250th birthday, the Minnesota Historical Society has launched a scavenger hunt road trip called MN250. Program specialist and creator Jacob Roram says the goal is to get people to explore all parts of the state. The road trip itineraries are available to take travelers to multiple Minnesota historic sites. There's also a route in the cities, Twin Cities, that can be traveled by transit or by bike. The MN250 road trip will wrap up in the middle of October. A South Dakota governor-appointed board has unanimously appointed higher prices and higher income limits for an affordable housing program. The South Dakota governor's housing program sells 2- and 3-bedroom homes built by inmates at a state prison in Springfield that are shipped across the state to buyers. Buyers are responsible for buying a building permit, finding a lot, laying the foundation and flooring, and hooking up utilities and appliances. Head of the governor's house program, Mike Harsum, says that 2 to 4% increases is the smallest that they've had in many years. Last year, they increased around 6%. The rise in prices this year is because of increased fuel costs while shipping the houses across the state. The income limit to purchase the house and from the program is now 100% of the state's median income, regardless of household size. That's the first increase in nearly 14 years.
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1: That was your news update. Now let's look at your full Weather Center forecast. Tomorrow, showers likely. Slight chance of thunderstorms in the afternoon. Breezy. High of 66. Thursday, partly cloudy. Friday, mostly sunny. Slight chance of showers. Thunderstorms. High of 79. Saturday, sunny. High of 77. And Sunday, mostly sunny. Chance of showers and thunderstorms. High of 75. My name is Will Thompson, and this has been your KFGO News and Weather Update.
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9: ABC News, I'm Dave Packer. New details on an alleged plot to attack the UFC Fight Night at the White House. The plan foiled by the FBI, allegedly called for using explosive drones to target buildings in the area. ABC News Chief Justice Correspondent Pierre Thomas.
10: Five people now under arrest.
11: It was a serious threat.
10: 19-year-old Tyson Proper from Knox County, Ohio, charged with conspiring against the United States and attempted murder. With other suspects from California, Nebraska, and Missouri, all charged with conspiracy to commit murder. The alleged plot discovered after Proper's mother contacted police just 4 days before the UFC event.
9: A wildfire that broke out in Spokane County, Washington, has quickly grown to a 200-plus acre wildfire threatening homes outside of Spokane in Albania. Demonstrators continue their third week of Flamingo Revolution protests against a planned luxury development on an environmentally sensitive stretch of coastline. This is ABC News. Using 500,000 nursing home records, a new study found that older adults who got the shingles vaccine were 24% less likely to develop dementia. The Education Department is delegating more of its work.
12: It's described as a partnership between federal agencies. It amounts to the Department of Education handing off key parts of its mandate to other departments, with HHS taking on grant administration and enforcement activities for special education programs. Officials say the Justice Department will bolster the enforcement of civil rights laws. The administration's broad goal has been to permanently dismantle the Department of Education, and these new partnerships are a key step in that process.
9: ABC's Stephen Fortnoy. Warner Brothers says Oscar winner Sean Penn will direct a movie about a police officer at the January 6th attack on the U.S. Capitol. The announcement comes days after the Justice Department said that it would not challenge Paramount Skydance's proposed acquisition of Warner Brothers Discovery. Dave Packer, ABC News.
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16: 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Stay tuned to the KFGO Weather Center with state-of-the-art technology to keep you safe and in the know. Whether it's a severe thunderstorm or a blizzard, you can trust the KFGO Weather Center. 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
1: My name is Will Thompson, and this is your KFGO news and weather update. Tonight, showers likely, slight chance of thunderstorms after midnight, low of 54. We'll get your full weather forecast after this news update. A Horace couple is asking their neighbors to sign a petition that would shorten the city ordinance on how long fireworks can be used. Horace's current fireworks ordinance allows them to be shot off for 10 days. The petition requests that the ordinance be reduced to 3 days from July 3rd through the 5th. Alan Termeyer says that they've heard some pushback on the petition, but says that it's a wide-ranging issue and the goal is to protect senior citizens, pets, and others. The couple's aiming to have up to 600 signatures by the end of July. So far, they have received more than 100 signatures. To celebrate the United States' 250th birthday, the Minnesota Historical Society has launched a scavenger hunt road trip called MN250. Program specialist and creator Jacob Roram says the goal is to get people to explore all parts of the state. The road trip itineraries are available to take travelers to multiple Minnesota historic sites. There's also a route in the cities, Twin Cities, that can be traveled by transit or by bike. The MN250 road trip will wrap up in the middle of October. A South Dakota governor-appointed board has unanimously appointed higher prices and higher income limits for an affordable housing program. The South Dakota governor's housing program sells 2- and 3-bedroom homes built by inmates at a state prison in Springfield that are shipped across the state to buyers. Buyers are responsible for buying a building permit, finding a lot, laying the foundation and flooring, and hooking up utilities and appliances. Head of the governor's house program, Mike Harsum, says that 2 to 4% increases is the smallest that they've had in many years. Last year, they increased around 6%. The rise in prices this year is because of increased fuel costs while shipping the houses across the state. The income limit to purchase the house and from the program is now 100% of the state's median income, regardless of household size. That's the first increase in nearly 14 years.
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1: That was your news update. Now let's look at your full Weather Center forecast. Tomorrow, showers likely. Slight chance of thunderstorms in the afternoon. Breezy. High of 66. Thursday, partly cloudy. Friday, mostly sunny. Slight chance of showers. Thunderstorms. High of 79. Saturday, sunny. High of 77. And Sunday, mostly sunny. Chance of showers and thunderstorms. High of 75. My name is Will Thompson, and this has been your KFGO News and Weather Update.
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6: ABC News, I'm Dave Packer. President Trump and the G7 continuing to tout his agreement with Iran. But officials in Washington are waiting to hear more. Republican Senator John Thune.
7: I think we're all hoping to get more information, more detail about that. I expect that will be forthcoming.
6: A fast-spreading wildfire in Washington State's Spokane County. It's now charged over 200 acres charred there. The FBI revealing a plot targeting UFC fight night held at the White House. The FBI arresting at least five suspects. Their alleged plan calling for explosive drones and snipers targeting top government officials and wealthy spectators. Primaries in several states Tuesday in the closely watched Georgia Senate primary. The AP projecting Congressman Mike Collins defeated first-time candidate Derek Dooley, advancing to face incumbent Democratic Senator John Ossoff. The Supreme Court of Brazil has convicted Eduardo Bolsonaro, son of former President Jair Bolsonaro, of attempting to solicit interference from the Trump administration in his father's coup plot trial. This is ABC News. The Trump administration is helping one of Elon Musk's companies fight a civil rights lawsuit that alleges it's illegally running dozens of natural gas turbines to power a $20 billion data center in Mississippi. The NAACP and other groups are suing, but the Justice Department is seeking dismissal. Slicing up an American food chain.
8: Pizza Hut is being sold in a multi-billion dollar deal. Parent company Yum Brands, which acquired the 68-year-old restaurant chain, announced a private equity firm, Long Range Capital, is buying the bulk of restaurants for roughly $1.5 billion, except for the mainland China business, which Yum China Holdings is purchasing for $1.2 billion. The chain has struggled with sales across the U.S. and has more than 19,000 restaurants worldwide. Pizza Hut was founded by two brothers in Wichita, Kansas in 1958. Michelle Franz in ABC News.
6: Come September, Christopher Jackson returning to his role as George Washington in the Broadway hit Hamilton. He won a Tony for that role. Dave Packer, ABC News.
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1: My name is Will Thompson, and this is your KFGO News and Weather Update. Tonight, showers likely. Slight chance of thunderstorms after midnight, low of 54. We'll get your full weather forecast after this news update. A Horace couple is asking their neighbors to sign a petition that would shorten the city ordinance on how long fireworks can be used. Horace's current fireworks ordinance allows them to be shot off for 10 days. The petition requests that the ordinance be reduced to 3 days from July 3rd through the 5th. Alan Termeyer says that they've heard some pushback on the petition, but says that it's a wide-ranging issue and the goal is to protect senior citizens, pets, and others. The couple's aiming to have up to 600 signatures by the end of July. So far, they have received more than 100 signatures. To celebrate the United States' 250th birthday, the Minnesota Historical Society has launched a scavenger hunt road trip called MN250. Program specialist and creator Jacob Roram says the goal is to get people to explore all parts of the state. The road trip itineraries are available to take travelers to multiple Minnesota historic sites. There's also a route in the cities, Twin Cities, that can be traveled by transit or by bike. The MN250 road trip will wrap up in the middle of October. A South Dakota governor-appointed board has unanimously appointed higher prices and higher income limits for an affordable housing program. The South Dakota governor's housing program sells 2- and 3-bedroom homes built by inmates at a state prison in Springfield that are shipped across the state to buyers. Buyers are responsible for buying a building permit, finding a lot, laying the foundation and flooring, and hooking up utilities and appliances. Head of the governor's house program, Mike Harsum, says that 2-4% increases is the smallest that they've had in many years. Last year, they increased around 6%. The rise in prices this year is because of increased fuel costs while shipping the houses across the state. The income limit to purchase the house and from the program is now 100% of the state's median income, regardless of household size. That's the first increase in nearly 14 years.
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1: That was your news update. Now let's look at your full Weather Center forecast. Tomorrow, showers likely. Slight chance of thunderstorms in the afternoon. Breezy, high of 66. Thursday, partly cloudy. Friday, mostly sunny. Slight chance of showers. Thunderstorms, high of 79. Saturday, sunny, high of 77, and Sunday, mostly sunny, chance of showers and thunderstorms, high of 75. My name is Will Thompson, and this has been your KFGO News and Weather Update.
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6: ABC News, I'm Dave Packer. New details on an alleged plot to attack the UFC fight night at the White House. The plan foiled by the FBI, allegedly called for using explosive drones to target buildings in the area. ABC News Chief Justice Correspondent Pierre Thomas.
7: Five people now under arrest.
8: It was a serious threat.
7: 19-year-old Tyson Proper from Knox County, Ohio, charged with conspiring against the United States and attempted murder. With other suspects from California, Nebraska, and Missouri, all charged with conspiracy to commit murder. The alleged plot discovered after Proper's mother contacted police just 4 days before the UFC event.
6: A wildfire that broke out in Spokane County, Washington, has quickly grown to a 200-plus acre wildfire threatening homes outside of Spokane in Albania. Demonstrators continue their third week of Flamingo Revolution protests against a planned luxury development on an environmentally sensitive stretch of coastline. This is ABC News. Using 500,000 nursing home records, a new study found that older adults who got the shingles vaccine were 24% less likely to develop dementia. The Education Department is delegating more of its work.
9: It's described as a partnership between federal agencies. It amounts to the Department of Education handing off key parts of its mandate to other departments, with HHS taking on grant administration and enforcement activities for special education programs. Officials say the Justice Department will bolster the enforcement of civil rights laws. The administration's broad goal has been to permanently dismantle the Department of Education, and these new partnerships are a key step in that process.
6: ABC's Stephen Fortnoy. Warner Brothers says Oscar winner Sean Penn will direct a movie about a police officer at the January 6th attack on the U.S. Capitol. The announcement comes days after the Justice Department said that it would not challenge Paramount Skydance's proposed acquisition of Warner Brothers Discovery. Dave Packer, ABC News.
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1: My name is Will Thompson, and this is your KFGO News and Weather Update. Tonight, showers likely. Slight chance of thunderstorms after midnight, low of 54. We'll get your full weather forecast after this news update. A Horace couple is asking their neighbors to sign a petition that would shorten the city ordinance on how long fireworks can be used. Horace's current fireworks ordinance allows them to be shot off for 10 days. The petition requests that the ordinance be reduced to 3 days, from July 3rd through the 5th. Alan Termeyer says that they've heard some pushback on the petition, but says that it's a wide-ranging issue and the goal is to protect senior citizens, pets, and others. The couple's aiming to have up to 600 signatures by the end of July. So far, they have received more than 100 signatures. To celebrate the United States' 250th birthday, the Minnesota Historical Society has launched a scavenger hunt road trip called MN250. Program specialist and creator Jacob Roram says the goal is to get people to explore all parts of the state. The road trip itineraries are available to take travelers to multiple Minnesota historic sites. There's also a route in the cities, Twin Cities, that can be traveled by transit or by bike. The MN250 road trip will wrap up in the middle of October. A South Dakota governor-appointed board has unanimously appointed higher prices and higher income limits for an affordable housing program. The South Dakota governor's housing program sells 2- and 3-bedroom homes built by inmates at a state prison in Springfield that are shipped across the state to buyers. Buyers are responsible for buying a building permit, finding a lot, laying the foundation and flooring, and hooking up utilities and appliances. Head of the governor's house program, Mike Harsum, says that 2-4% increases is the smallest that they've had in many years. Last year, they increased around 6%. The rise in prices this year is because of increased fuel costs while shipping the houses across the state. The income limit to purchase the house and from the program is now 100% of the state's median income, regardless of household size. That's the first increase in nearly 14 years.
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1: That was your news update. Now let's look at your full Weather Center forecast. Tomorrow, showers likely. Slight chance of thunderstorms in the afternoon. Breezy, high of 66. Thursday, partly cloudy. Friday, mostly sunny. Slight chance of showers. Thunderstorms, high of 79. Saturday, sunny, high of 77, and Sunday, mostly sunny, chance of showers and thunderstorms, high of 75. My name is Will Thompson, and this has been your KFGO News and Weather Update.
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6: ABC News, I'm Dave Packer. President Trump and the G7 continuing to tout his agreement with Iran. But officials in Washington are waiting to hear more. Republican Senator John Thune.
7: I think we're all hoping to get more information, more detail about that. I expect that will be forthcoming.
6: A fast-spreading wildfire in Washington State's Spokane County has now charged over 200 acres charred there. The FBI revealing a plot targeting UFC fight night held at the White House. The FBI arresting at least five suspects. Their alleged plan calling for explosive drones and snipers targeting top government officials and wealthy spectators. Primaries in several states Tuesday in the closely watched Georgia Senate primary. The AP projecting Congressman Mike Collins defeated first-time candidate Derek Dooley, advancing to face incumbent Democratic Senator John Ossoff. The Supreme Court of Brazil has convicted Eduardo Bolsonaro, son of former President Jair Bolsonaro, of attempting to solicit interference from the Trump administration in his father's coup plot trial. This is ABC News. The Trump administration is helping one of Elon Musk's companies fight a civil rights lawsuit that alleges it's illegally running dozens of natural gas turbines to power a $20 billion data center in Mississippi. The NAACP and other groups are suing, but the Justice Department is seeking dismissal. Slicing up an American food chain.
8: Pizza Hut is being sold in a multi-billion dollar deal. Parent company Yum Brands, which acquired the 68-year-old restaurant chain, announced a private equity firm, Long Range Capital, is buying the bulk of restaurants for roughly $1.5 billion, except for the mainland China business, which Yum China Holdings is purchasing for $1.2 billion. The chain has struggled with sales across the U.S. and has more than 19,000 restaurants worldwide. Pizza Hut was founded by two brothers in Wichita, Kansas in 1958. Michelle Franz in ABC News.
6: Come September, Christopher Jackson returning to his role as George Washington in the Broadway hit Hamilton. He won a Tony for that role. Dave Packer, ABC News.
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3: ABC News, I'm Brian Clark. President Trump says he's delaying Jay Clayton's nomination hearing to serve as Director of National Intelligence until Clayton's successor as the U.S. Attorney for the Southern District of New York is confirmed. President also said he wants his controversial voter ID bill linked to the renewal of the FISA intelligence program. The president made that statement from France, where he's taking part in the G7 summit. The end of the war in Iran's been a topic of discussion there, and he's not revealed details of the agreement that's expected to be signed Friday by the U.S. and Iran. Back in Washington, Senate Majority Leader John Thune was asked what he knows about the agreement.
4: I think we're all hoping to get more information, more detail about that. I expect that will be forthcoming.
3: One person was killed when a private jet crashed with six people on board in Laredo, Texas. And police in Delaware say one of the two people shot at Wilmington hospitals died and that the suspect was taken into custody in Philadelphia. This is ABC News. A Florida woman who was aboard the cruise ship at the center of the hantavirus outbreak says she's not being allowed to go home. Angela Perryman says Health Secretary Robert F. Kennedy won't let her leave a Nebraska quarantine.
5: I was appalled. I was horrified that the secretary, who is not a physician, would override the doctor and violate the law just to keep me locked up.
3: One of Kennedy's reasons is that Florida officials will not provide round-the-clock surveillance at her home. An admitted serial killer faces sentencing today in New York. Rex Huerman pleaded guilty to killing eight women and burying them around beaches on Long Island. He'll be sentenced to life without parole. At the World Cup, 20 years to the day since he scored his first World Cup goal, Argentinian superstar Lionel Messi scored a hat trick in Argentina's 3-0 win over Algeria and moves him into a tie for the all-time World Cup goal record. I'm Brian Clark, ABC News.
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8: Good morning.
9: Good morning.
10: Good morning. Greet the day, smile, and say,
11: good morning, Steve.
9: Good morning. It's your morning crew. It's Doug and Robbie back at it for the Wednesday hump day.
10: Uh-oh. It's more than just hump day. It's way more than just hump day. It's not peak of the week. We got a lot going on our Wednesday mornings.
9: Good morning to Tall Tom.
12: It's Whiplash Wednesday.
10: That's right.
12: Hit it, man.
9: Oh.
10: Ladies and gentlemen, boys and girls.
12: You know, we call it that because we're confused about which Monday to focus on, the previous one or the next one. It kind of boils down to the fear of the unknown.
13: That'd be a you thing.
9: Ooh,
12: the fear of the unknown.
13: That's so not you, a we, that's a you.
9: And you said Whiplash Wednesday?
12: Yes.
10: Mm-hmm. Next
9: there
10: song.
9: We go.
12: Get up. Yeah, yeah.
10: Let's see what you got there, kid.
8: What's going on?
10: I want to see you whip it.
9: I love it. What's going on?
12: You're supposed to wear your Devo outfit on Wednesdays, Nate.
8: Okay.
12: That's a news department requirement.
9: Yeah, we forgot to tell you, you need the Devo hat.
10: You should have borrowed it from Janky. Does it fit?
8: We'll see. I don't know.
9: Okay,
8: I got
9: a
8: big head.
9: Should wait a minute. Do you even know who Devo is? This band, this song?
8: Yeah.
12: It comes before his time, but he knows.
10: Well, he's a kid dropping Hall & Oates on us, so he's got
8: true.
10: Cred.
9: You were?
12: Yeah. I heard that. It was very impressive, Hall & Oates. Yeah.
9: I'm impressed,
8: too. I went and saw Daryl Hall play at the Minnesota State Fair last summer.
9: Oh, there you go.
8: Yeah.
9: He used to have a TV show on, like,
8: Live from Daryl's house.
9: Yeah.
8: That's like a good show.
9: It was worth it. Is it still on?
8: No. I watched it. It was seen some of the reruns, though, where he'd bring the other artists in and they'll play their songs. Yeah, that was a good, good show.
9: That was kind of cool.
8: Yeah. Those episodes are good.
9: Yeah.
10: Okay, so it is a Whippet Wednesday, and Ryan Janke has passed the baton to Nate Cohn. And
12: Staff Sergeant Nate Cohn.
10: We're not sure, did he disinfect it before you got the Devo costume?
8: I wouldn't count on it.
10: No, probably not.
9: You might want to. We've got some Clorox wipes in here if you need them.
8: Perfect.
10: A little antibiotic for a week or two.
9: Right?
8: Got it.
12: Well, since I missed yesterday, can I pretend it's Tuesday so I can relive Monday? No.
10: Mm-mm.
9: You can relive Monday all you want in that little cave.
12: I can? Thank you for that.
9: You can.
12: You can join me anytime.
10: Well, no. What happens in the cave stays in the cave.
9: That's right.
10: Yes,
12: okay, well.
10: Well, ladies and gentlemen, boys and girls, it is Wednesday morning. It is the 17th of June. You're listening to the KF Joe Morning Crew. She's Robbie Daniels. I'm Doug Lear. That's Two Tall Tom Szymanski in the KF Joe Weather Cave. We've got Sarah Hynek, Derek Hansen, Jack Michaels, and Nate Cohns. KF Joe News is next.

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1: Good morning. It's 5:06. Mostly cloudy, 59 degrees. This is KFGO News. I'm Nate Cohn. Federal prosecutors say efforts to disrupt immigration enforcement in Minnesota has led to charges against 15 people accused of targeting officers during Operation Metro Surge. Minnesota U.S. Attorney Daniel Rosen says the defendants belong to two Minneapolis-based Antifa groups.
2: The conspiracy was not to interfere by their voice, but to do it by force. That's a crime, and it will not be tolerated.
1: Civil rights attorney and activist Nakima Levy Armstrong is asking the community to stand up for those accused in the indictment.
3: They put their necks on the line. They put their bodies on the line. They put their jobs on the line to stand up for freedom, justice, and equality.
1: The indictment says all 15 were formally charged with conspiracy to impede or injure a federal officer. Some of the defendants also face charges of solicitation to commit a crime, of violence, interstate threats, interstate stalking, assault on a federal officer, and destruction of government property. U.S. senators say they still haven't seen the deal that the Trump administration made last weekend to end the war in Iran, though several indicated any final agreement will require their approval. Senate Majority Leader John Thune of South Dakota said administration officials have signaled that they expect to share the memorandum of understanding with lawmakers, though he didn't know when. Thune said he's heard the deal sets up a 60-day framework for negotiators to reach an agreement on more specifics, including Iran's nuclear ambitions. North Dakota Senator John Hoeven said he believes the plan is to vote to approve the Iran agreement at some point. Hoeven said he hasn't heard from administration officials why they haven't shared that memorandum with senators, even in a classified setting. But he said he's more focused on the U.S. enforcement of agreements on Iran's nuclear program in the long term. He added the real issue is having something that can be enforced with Iran, which is difficult because he says they don't honor agreements. Minnesota Governor Tim Walz continues his visit to Austria today. He spoke at the Austrian World Summit on Climate Change and Renewable Energy. The governor was asked about his approach when it comes to data centers in Minnesota.
4: If you want to build those data centers, you need to do it with clean energy. You need to do it where you can protect the waters. Minnesota's going through this too. So states have immense power to do this. States are the drivers of this, and this is the tension you're seeing in America.
1: The governor will join University of Minnesota Carlson School alumni today for a reception. KFGO News Time is 5:08.
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1: Mostly cloudy, 59 degrees, Fargo-Moorhead. 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Minnesota's housing market picked up steam in May after a sluggish start to the spring season.
6: New data shows pending sales jumped 6.8% statewide compared to a year ago. New listings also increased, rising 4.5% statewide, while closed sales posted their strongest gain of the year at 2.8%. Minnesota Realtors President Wendy Uselak says the delayed spring market is showing renewed momentum.
7: We're all feeling pretty positive about the marketplace.
6: The statewide median home price sits at $362,500.
1: That's KFGO News reporter Tasha Radel. 9 Minnesota state fish records were broken this spring, including an 80-inch lake sturgeon. DNR Fisheries Program consultant Mandy Erickson says that that's exciting news.
8: At 80 inches, that does meet one of our population reestablishment goals that has been set to make sure that, you know, we have evidence of long-lived species that are reaching maturity, able to reproduce, and really surviving until that 80-inch criteria.
1: If you think you've caught a record fish, more information can be found on the DNR website on how to submit it. 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
9: Yes, it is Whiplash Wednesday, and oh boy, the excitement is beyond compare. If you want rain, well, you might be a little bit happy today. We do have some rainfall in the forecast, but it's not just going to rain everywhere all the time. 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So, yeah, the radar right now does show some areas of rainfall across western North Dakota and parts of central North Dakota. Heaviest rain across northwestern North Dakota. There's some other activity on the Minnesota side. We have a little bit of a dry slop moving through the valley right now, so we're in kind of a lull here. But we're going to see scattered showers and thunder showers today. Nothing severe, but there will be some areas that get missed. So it's not going to previous model runs and data did show that we would have a better coverage of rainfall today, but it looks like a little bit less than expected. But still, it will be a day that features areas and scattered places of showers and thunder showers, about 69. Breezy, north winds picking up to 13 to 30 tonight. Scattered showers and thunder showers ending in the evening, then partly cloudy, 49. Tomorrow, breezy, partly sunny, 68. North to northwest wind at 12 to 25. With Friday looking partly to mostly cloudy, a chance for showers and thunder showers. Low near 50, high near 72. Saturday and Sunday, both partly sunny, both days close to 75. Right now, we have 59 at the KFGO Weather Cave.
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0: Good morning. It's 5:15. It's your morning crew. It's Doug and Robbie. How you doing there, Doug Lear?
1: Short, bald, a little bit older, and German. So, yeah, your typical Wednesday morning.
0: Same as yesterday.
1: Yep,
0: pretty much the same.
1: A little bit older, though, than yesterday.
0: Yeah, that's true.
1: A little bit older.
0: Hey, coming up once again before 6 o'clock, and the countdown is on. Today and tomorrow, your last chance to get qualified for Father Mo's Best with the Morning Crew.
1: Oh.
0: Last chance with the Morning Crew today and tomorrow. That's that Ego electric battery powered.

0: I got to see
1: depends on what the something is.
0: Exactly.
2: Ooh, yep. Interesting.
0: It's not just a blanket one size fits all. We have to know what's in it for me. Is the bottom line.
2: Typically, the way the world works, isn't it?
0: It is.
3: Sad but true.
0: It is. It is. So, all joking aside, this is a fantastic giveaway. If you have not seen the Ego electric battery-powered lawnmower, I mean, Strand Ace Hardware in Barnesville, go check it out. A big thank you to Beer and Fish Company for helping sponsor this, because I can't win, but I want to.
2: Well, speaking of check it out, it's right here at our studios. You can just sneak on into our front office and take a peek.
0: Yeah, wait till after 8 o'clock.
2: You know, that might be some good juju. You could touch it, because maybe that means you'll win it.
0: Yep.
2: You never know.
0: But what we can tell you for sure is sometime here before 6 o'clock, we're going to have the keyword, and it's going to be the same keyword that it's been since. We like, there's enough difficult things in life.
2: Yep.
0: We like to make things easy, so it's going to be the exact same keyword. It's coming up before the top of the hour, and someone is going to get qualified.
2: I got to tell you, with this whole lawnmower thing, it's making me think I want one.
0: I know, I do.
2: Doesn't Don Haney have one?
0: I don't know if he's got. I know he went with the lithium-ion battery snowblower.
2: Oh, okay.
0: And he might have the electric lawnmower. I don't know. But I've got neighbors that have them.
2: They're so quiet.
0: I know.
1: I think your keyword should be at least 14 syllables.
2: Yeah.
1: Yeah, I think it should be. Just think of something. Just because then people will remember it more.
2: Doug and I don't want it difficult. If you think
1: that means that they would do anything for this. That just shows you they would do anything for it, right?
2: Okay. Well, then you think of a 14-syllable word.
1: Supercalifragilisticexpialidocious.
2: Yeah, exactly.
0: We tried that. Nobody wanted it. We tried Liechtenstein, but nobody was going for Liechtenstein.
2: The syllables are one thing. Spelling it could be the tip.
1: We should have a spelling bee to get that.
0: No.
1: Yeah.
0: No, we shouldn't have a spelling.
1: Do handstands or?
0: I like that. Yeah. I like a handstand contest. Whoever can do handstand the longest would get qualified.
2: Well, if I'm up against the wall.
1: It's a push mower, right? So then we should have a contest to see how far you can walk, because you got to be in physical condition to push that thing around.
0: So now you're coming up with some fantastic ideas,
1: yeah, right.
0: and I'm seeing this at the picnic.
2: Yeah, right.
0: How about a tug of war? A picnic.
2: Yeah, but wait a minute. But what are they going to win? Because this is for Father's Day. So we got to come up with a different prize then if we're going to have a KFTO tug of war.
1: Well, they'll win a rope. They'll win the rope of the tug of war.
2: Lucky you. Here you go. Yay.
0: And a hat. And a KFTO hat.
2: There we go.
1: That's right.
0: Maybe some of JJ's KFTO socks.
2: How about a burger?
0: A free burger.
2: Well, yeah, maybe
1: those
2: some.
1: Those are free anyway.
0: Potato. Yeah. Don't tell anyone, Tom.
2: Come on, we're trying to.
1: Oh, we got to.
2: We're
1: those,
2: trying
1: yeah.
2: to sweeten the pot.
1: I got you.
0: Yeah.
2: Oh. Huh.
0: I like some of those ideas. Here's one thing that I thought of for the KFTO picnic, Tom.
2: Yeah, yeah.
1: What's that?
0: And just be open-minded about this. Whatever happened to the good old days of the kissing booth?
1: Well, you know.
0: Like, what if we had the KFTO kissing booth at the KFTO picnic?
2: Here's what we'll do.
0: What?
2: We'll have a kissing booth. I'll bring Gunner the dog. Gunner the grand dog.
1: Gotta kiss the dog?
2: Well, the dog will give you kisses.
1: Oh.
0: But we set it up like blind, and you don't know who's in the KFTO kissing booth. You might be kissing Joel Heitkamp. You might be kissing Tyler Axness or Gunner the dog.
2: Gunner the grand dog, yeah.
0: But you don't know.
2: Well, that, or Derek could bring along his visiting, his part-time dog, Vinny.
0: Yeah, Tom, you got a cat.
1: I have two cats.
2: Is your cat a kisser?
1: Well, to certain people, not to everybody.
0: And then you have to guess who you got kissed by. Was it Tom's cat or Joel Heitkamp?
2: See, now you're making it difficult again.
0: Yeah, that's sorry.
2: Just have the gun of the grand dog, and then we could do it for charity or
1: we
2: something.
1: We should have that thing like where you ring the bell like at the fair with a sledgehammer. You guys,
2: would be fun.
1: Yeah,
2: that would be fun. A little carnival action.
0: We got lots
2: action.
0: Of ideas.
2: I mean, the Red River Valley Fair is going to be there with their grills, so maybe they could bring along. So little, because you know they're getting ready for the fair.
0: Right.
2: Because that starts, a week after?
0: July 3rd, isn't it?
2: Yeah.
1: A lot of things happening.
2: So they, yeah.
0: But I do, I'm just stuck on it. You know, for something, you know, something in society changed, and we no longer have the kissing booth. And I think we don't drink from the garden hose anymore.
1: I did all the time. I still do.
0: Right.
2: Okay, the garden hose might be more doable than kissing booths these days.
1: Well,
2: kissing booths are, boy.
1: I'd probably opt for the garden hose.
2: Yeah, okay.
0: Well,
2: exactly.
0: We could get somebody to sponsor, like, penicillin or something like that. I don't know, and get free penicillin. I'll stop.
2: Yeah, you better.
0: I'm done.
2: You better. You're kind of digging a hole
0: over there. It's 5:20. It's 5:20, Wednesday morning. There will not be a kissing booth.
2: Unless
0: Gunner
2: the grand dog's here.
1: Thank goodness. Please.
0: Yeah, so now you're marked safe from a kissing booth at the KFTO picnic. See, we got that out of the way.
2: Oof,
0: don't fear. Don't fear. Here comes your question of the day.

0: Hey.
1: Okay, we're wondering, are you a cleaning freak? Okay, now here's the, it's kind of a two-part.
2: What's the definition of
1: cleaning? Well, do you, okay, what do people forget to clean regularly? You know, could
2: you mean
1: it be
2: like every day or what?
1: Well, on a regular basis, oh. Not necessarily every day, unless you do something like the underside of their lawnmower.
3: Right.
2: Oh.
3: Right.
1: You know, my husband never cleans a lawnmower. Whoa. It kind of drives me crazy.
0: Back off.
1: I know.
0: Busco.
2: You don't ever see it.
1: Yeah, but it gets all gunked up.
0: Whoa.
1: No.
2: Well, that's when you got to do it, but if it doesn't get gunked up, who cares?
1: It gets
2: I've been cutting
1: up.
2: My yard all year, and it's never got gunked up, so I'm not going to clean it. I just, nobody sees it. But if it gets gunked up, I can see what you're saying.
1: Yeah.
0: I'm going to stand with Rick on this. Robbie, why is it his job to clean the underside of the lawnmower? Why is it not yours? I mean,
1: just what am I going to do with you? Honestly, whenever I see it when I'm using the mower, I will actually stick my hands under there and turn it over and try to get the gunk out.
2: Not while the blades are going, I won't.
1: Don't know.
0: When was the last time you did that?
1: The last time I mowed. Yeah. When was the last time I mowed? Yeah. I help mowing. I actually like lawn mowing.
0: Oh. Okay.
1: See, it was that day that he was almost passed out because he was so sick and wouldn't go to the doctor.
0: And you said, finish the lawn first before I'm hauling
1: no,
0: you to carcass
1: I did
0: into
1: not.
0: The ER. We got work to get done.
1: I hate to say that. We actually like each other. Yeah, we help each other.
0: Okay. So, I don't know. How did we get to...
1: I don't
0: okay,
1: know.
0: So,
1: what
0: cleaning
1: is...
0: The
2: okay,
0: the
2: so
0: lawn.
2: You're yep. talking about cleaning freaks, right?
1: Cleaning. You know, some people, it really bothers them if they don't clean off the can opener.
2: Oh.
1: You know?
2: What?
1: Yeah, some people it bothers them if they don't clean out the little toaster crumb thing underneath the toaster.
2: Every day, huh?
3: Mm-hmm.
1: Well, not necessarily every day. At least once a week would be good if you're using the toaster.
2: So you're asking, are you a cleaning freak? Is that what you're
1: asking?
2: It
1: was kind of a two-part.
2: Okay, what's the other part?
1: Cleaning freak, what do people forget to clean regularly?
2: Oh,
1: so
2: gotcha.
1: Maybe there's something that drives you crazy that people don't clean.
2: Okay.
1: So there you go.
2: All right.
3: I can't remember the last time I washed my hair. Long time.
2: You're saving on shampoo.
3: Right. Right.
2: Great deal.
3: Right.
2: Shampoo.
0: But that's our Camp Show Morning Crew question today. We'd love you to text into us. Our Adventure Army text sub is open right now at 35270.
1: All right. Your song of the day coming from the Beatles, Tom.
2: Oh, yeah.
1: Because it was on this date back in 1965. They completed work on the new Paul McCartney song Yesterday, with the overdubbing of an additional vocal track by Paul McCartney and a string quartet at Abbey Road Studios in London. Now, the song, of course, is Yesterday. He wrote the song, Paul McCartney, and was the only Beatle to play on it. It was the first time a Beatle recorded without the others. Well, John Lennon and Paul McCartney wrote the Beatles' early songs together. By 1965, most of their songs were primarily written by one or the other, although they continued to credit all their songs to Lennon-McCartney. This was the first Beatles song that could not be reproduced live without additional musicians. When they played it live, including at their famous Shea Stadium concert in 1965, it was just Paul McCartney with an acoustic guitar. Yesterday is the most covered pop song of all time, with over 3,000 versions recorded, according to the Guinness Book of World Records. Now, for years, it was also the song with the most radio plays, but in 1999, You've Lost That Lovin' Feelin' had passed it.
3: Mm.
1: Still, at any given time, some version of Yesterday is probably being broadcast somewhere, like now. The Beatles, the original version, it's Yesterday, your Morning Crew song of the day.

0: 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Facts and stories celebrating the 250th anniversary of the founding of the United States of America.
1: Every flag has a story, but few are as endearing as Alaska's. One of the rare places to have a flag before it was actually a state, the Last Frontier held a contest to design its territorial standard in 1926 and 1927. Believe it or not, a 13-year-old won. The contest was only open to Alaskan children in the 7th to 12th grades, but still. Benny Benson lived in an orphanage known as the Jesse Lee Home in Seward, Alaska, and when he came up with the winning design, which included a description he wrote himself, "The blue field is for the Alaska sky, and the forget-me-not, the Alaskan flower. The North Star is for the future of the state of Alaska and the most northerly in the Union. The Dipper is for the Great Bear, symbolizing strength." His design also featured 1867 in the commemoration of the year the United States bought Alaska from Russia, although the numbers didn't quite make the final cut. In addition to being hailed as a local hero, Benson won a watch with his design and a $1,000 scholarship. He eventually used the money to go to Diesel Engineering School after moving to Seattle in 1936. He was 45 when Alaska finally became a state in 1959, fulfilling the hopeful description of his design. Alaska has kept its flag rather than adopting a new one, and Benson's work lives on today. KFGO presents America's Minute, brought to you by RNG Subaru and Detroit Lakes.
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8: Good morning, Nate Cohn.
7: Good morning.
8: Okay, we're talking about clean, and I don't know if you're necessarily a clean freak, but is there something that people forget to clean regularly that just kind of drives you crazy? Like my husband.
7: Right.
8: He's terrible at cleaning the underside of the lawnmower. And the microwave,
7: no doubt.
8: When the microwave, he blows up something constantly in
9: it. I would say one that, and I'm guilty of it too, but the air fryer.
8: Ooh.
9: Got an air fryer in our home, and it does not get cleaned nearly as much as it should.
8: And it should, because otherwise it starts getting that greasy buildup.
9: Well, yeah, and the worst, and then like if crumbs and stuff fall into like the bottom of the grate, it's kind of,
10: chicken tastes like shrimp. And
9: yeah, it gets kind of freaky.
8: Get those roommates cleaning their crap up, will you?
9: That's right.
11: Actually, you know, here's a, they're really not that expensive. No. And you can find them at a lot of the secondhand stores. So instead of cleaning it, just chuck it.
9: Just go, buy a new one every time.
8: Well, you know, the secondhand stores, though, they may be already gunked up.
9: Right.
11: I think they give... No, they don't clean them before they sell
8: them.
11: Well,
8: I mean, they may clean them out, but if you look closely, they're kind of gunked up.
11: Doesn't the heat kill the germs?
8: Well, it'll kill the germs, but now you still got gunky grease on there.
11: Put it in the microwave?
8: Do you know how I know this?
11: How do you know this?
8: Because my stepson, my bonus son, gave us one. We have too many air fryers here. You want one for the
11: lake? Give one to Nate.
8: So, no, he gave it to us for the lake.
11: Oh.
8: And the first time I cooked in it, it smelled like a low-rent, cheap restaurant that didn't clean their oil out of their greasies in a while.
11: Yep, yep.
9: That'll happen.
8: Mm-hmm. See? All right. Air fryers for Nate.
9: Air fryers. It's 5:32, 58 degrees, mostly cloudy. 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I'm Nate Cohn. Federal grand jury has indicted 15 people accused of plotting violence against ICE officers in Minneapolis during Operation Metro Surge. Reporter Taylor Rivera.
12: Federal prosecutors have unsealed these charges against the defendants, allegedly linked to Antifa affinity groups, Direct Action Minnesota, and the Black Hat Workers Collective for allegedly orchestrating violent blockades, assaults, and the stalking of law enforcement during Operation Metro Surge.
13: This action is not peaceful. It's obstructive, disruptive, and unlawful. The organization trains its members in the aggressive use of shields against law enforcement, surveillance, operational planning, and rapid mobilization against law enforcement actions.
12: Rosen wouldn't say how many federal agents were injured as a result of those actions. Authorities confirmed that 12 of the defendants have been arrested, while one was already in custody as they continue to search for two remaining fugitives. Outside the U.S. courthouse in downtown Minneapolis, I'm Taylor Rivera.
9: Two ICE agents also face state charges for their actions during that operation. U.S. senators say they still don't know the details of the deal made to end the war in Iran, though local senators are saying they want to vote. North Dakota Senator John Hoeven says he believes Congress will eventually vote to approve the agreement. He said he doesn't know why the details haven't been shared with senators in a private or public setting. Hoeven says he's more focused on enforcing agreements with Iran about nuclear programs, which he says can be a challenge. Senate Majority Leader John Thune of South Dakota said administration officials expect to share the deal with lawmakers, but he doesn't know when.
14: I think we're all hoping to get more information, more detail about that. I expect that will be forthcoming.
9: Thune said he's heard the deal sets up a 60-day framework for negotiators to reach an agreement on more specifics, including Iran's nuclear plans. A Detroit Lakes woman has been charged with burglary for breaking into her neighbor's house and assaulting her. Becker County prosecutors say that Detroit Lakes police were called to a house on Minnesota Avenue for a report of a domestic incident. When they arrived, they saw 29-year-old Matricia Lagg following another woman and throwing her to the ground. Police learned that Lagg became upset because she believed the woman was having an affair with the father of Lagg's children. Lagg then broke into the victim's house next door and assaulted her. Lagg is facing charges of first-degree burglary and misdemeanor assault. It's mostly cloudy, Fargo-Moorhead. 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
9: It's 5:35, 58 degrees. This is KFGO News. Governor Tim Walz says Minnesota's goal to be 100% renewable energy efficient by the year 2040 is ahead of schedule. The governor made his comments while speaking at a global summit on climate change in Austria.
17: We followed California's lead, and we're going to reach 100% renewable. Our goal was 2040. We'll reach it by 2035. That's my time. We're going to get there.
9: Walz was invited to speak at the Austrian World Summit by former California governor and actor Arnold Schwarzenegger. Minnesota anglers caught 9 fish this spring that set new state records. DNR Fisheries Program consultant Mandy Erickson says 9 is above average compared to previous years.
18: It is a lot. Typically, you know, on average, we'll see about 5 to 7 records broke in a given year. So this is a lot, being that we're halfway through the year. We've had this many records so far. And the exciting part is it's a variety of species.
9: 7 of the record fish were caught and then released. Headed into the KFGO Weather Center for a look at the forecast. 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Tom, a 100-degree day feels months away.
19: Oh, man, I wish that would happen. 100-degree overnight low temperature would be perfect. But such is the case. Not really. Not anywhere near us. Not coming anytime soon. In fact, temperatures are expected to remain below average through at least this upcoming forecast period and likely beyond. So with that in mind, I'm looking at a mostly cloudy sky today. The breeze will pick up. Scattered showers and maybe a few thunder showers. 69. Not going to rain everywhere, but they'll be around. Just depends on where you are or where you're not. North winds picking up to 13 to 30. Tonight, scattered showers and thunder showers end in the evening. Then, partly cloudy and 49, the wind will be north at 8 to 20. Tomorrow, drying out, partly sunny, breezy, about 68. North and northwest winds at 12 to 25. I'll have details about the weekend coming up with the Cave Call in a few short minutes out there. Right now, though, mostly cloudy sky, not much wind. Currently 57 at Moorhead, 59 at the airport, 58 at the KFGO Weather Cave.
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8: 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It's the Morning Crew. It's Doug and Robbie coming up before 6 o'clock. 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
11: That's right, that's right. Coming up before the top of the hour right now, Too Tall Tom Szymanski. Okay, after Morning Crew question of the day.
19: What?
11: Are you a freak? Oh, no, wait, wait. I read that.
19: What's the point?
11: Are you a cleaning freak, and what do people forget to clean regularly that bugs you?
19: I would not say I'm a cleaning freak. I like a neat house. My biggest mistake, if you want to call it that, my biggest drawback is I tend to leave clutter around sometimes, like mail and things like that. You know, and back when newspapers were a thing, I would leave newspapers laying around. Otherwise, I would say I'm pretty, you know, clean. When I lived alone, I somehow did not have a sloppy place. I kept it pretty clean. When I lived with some guys in Nebraska when I was working on my master's, I lived with three other guys. Man, these guys were sloppy. Dishes, dirty dishes in the kitchen for days on end.
8: Okay? Yeah, that would make me crazy.
19: I hated that. The toilet needed a haircut, if you get my drift. It's just disgusting. Dust all over the place. So I was basically, because I couldn't stand living in that mess, I was basically the self-appointed maid.
11: Oh.
19: So I would do the cleaning because I knew those guys wouldn't do it. And because of the fact that I did it, they knew I would do it too, mm-hmm. So they didn't care.
8: Yep.
19: Right? So
8: there's
19: I was like a
8: problem.
19: Maid. You know? So I would say, but, you know, not much now because Janelle and I tend to keep a pretty neat house. I don't know, maybe, you know, grease around the microwave when
11: sure.
19: you have stuff in there.
11: Right.
19: But other than that, I can't really think of anything that drives me nuts right now.
11: That's okay.
19: Yeah, yep. But back okay. then, those things
11: right.
19: drove me yep. nuts.
11: Yep.
19: Yeah.
11: What about yep. you, Robbie D?
8: I'm not necessarily a clean freak. I'm kind of like Tom, but it does kind of make me crazy when all the piles start piling up.
19: Clutter?
8: Because we have, this is funny, I have a lot of shoes. And my husband is always giving me grief about my shoes.
19: Are you a Melda Marcos?
8: Not quite. My mother was, but I'm not quite there yet.
19: All right.
8: But he has not necessarily a lot of shoes, but the ones that he has, they don't get put where the shoes should go.
11: He's like a visual guy. He wants to see, I want that pair
8: there's
11: or that
8: a,
11: pair.
8: Yeah, there's a random pair all over the place.
11: Oh.
8: So, but yeah, the kind of the clutter, the stuff that piles up, like my dining table.
11: Yeah.
8: I mean, if we want to eat on our dining table, you kind of got to push everything to the side because he's made it his office.
11: Yeah.
8: You know, there's a computer, there's right. all his mail, there's all his Wilkin County Commissioner garbage. It's all right there.
11: And important stuff.
8: But we have an office and a desk.
11: Right. And so you got to keep one section for personal important stuff, another section for business, another section for county commission.
8: Yeah,
11: I'm with you.
8: In the office. In the office on the desk that you have provided. Not the dining table.
11: I mean, you could go eat in
8: don't
11: the living
8: room. Don't even try to stick up for him, and that's what you're trying to
11: I'm
8: do.
11: Trying
8: and most
11: to.
8: Often we do live eat in the living room.
11: There you go, so no problem.
8: Yeah, most often. But it's
11: solve
8: nice to
11: problem.
8: Be able to sit down at the table and eat your supper.
19: Is there anything that you do that drives him nuts?
8: I'm sure there's a million things I do that drive him nuts.
19: I know that my habit with the mail, I'll get the mail, and I won't look at the mail for a couple of weeks. I just pile it up, and oh, it's time to look at the mail.
11: Oh, really?
19: Yeah. Is unless that, I see a bill in there. But
8: does that drive
19: stuff,
8: Janelle nuts or
19: oh,
8: not?
19: Oh, yeah.
8: Yeah, see.
19: Oh, yeah.
8: Yeah. And I'm sure me telling him, can you clean this up, probably drives him nuts.
11: Right.
8: There
11: right,
8: we go.
11: Right.
8: Simple
11: okay,
8: as
11: so,
8: that.
11: So our KFTR Morning Crew question of the day, are you a cleaning freak? What are things people forget to clean on a regular basis? Love the text messages coming in at 35270.
8: I'm with you, Mitch, on the microwave oven plate. Man, that gets messy, even here at work.
11: Oh.
8: That drives me nuts. Somebody at work will blow up their soup or something.
11: Yeah.
8: Oh, that's all right. I'll leave it for the next person. I mean, it's gross. You know when something blows up.
11: Right.
8: You hear it.
19: It takes just a second to clean it up.
11: Yeah.
8: Yeah. Another person writes in the cell phones and remotes. As soon as I go into a hotel room, I got my little wipes and I'm wiping off those remotes.
11: And I don't know how often you're supposed to clean yourself. And I try to do it daily with a little Clorox wipe, just wipe the thing off. But, I mean, when you consider how many things you're touching and then going back to your cell phone and back and forth and back and forth.
8: Well, think about this. Like, I carry my cell phone in my back pocket when I'm buzzing around.
11: Right.
8: If I go into the restroom, I take it out and put it on the sink.
11: Exactly.
8: Who knows what's been there?
11: Right.
8: Yeah, and they say cell phones are one of the dirtiest things there is.
11: You think they'd come up with, like, don't they have, like, some kind of, like, self-cleaning cell phone that zaps all the germs?
8: No, I think there's, like, a little container thing that you can put it in
11: great.
8: And clean it. Yeah, it's probably $1,000.
11: Yeah, and fries your cell phone.
8: Yeah, exactly.
19: And the easy way out is to never use the phones.
11: Oh.
19: Just never use phones.
11: Yeah.
8: Okay.
11: Yeah, Grandpa Sebastian never had that problem. He never had to worry about disinfecting his cell phone. Good point, Tom.
19: Yeah, just leave the phone at home. I do that sometimes on vacation. I leave it at home.
11: Right.
19: Check it when I get home.
11: Yeah, see, we're here to help.
19: Yep.
8: There you go.
11: Having some fun at the KFTR Morning Crew. Robbie Daniels, Doug Lear, Too Tall Tom Szymanski, Minnesota Twins, FM Ruddox playing some baseball last night. We've got an early look at your KFTR sports coming up next.
0: Hey, it's Johnny Starr here, and it's America's big birthday coming up. And boy, do we have the new products to help celebrate the 250th. We have so much new stuff to show you. Everything from the preloaded artillery shells to the new strobing rockets. 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
11: KFTO time is 5:45 with an early look at your KFTO Sports Twins in Texas. And getting off to a nice start, Zebby Matthews on the mound, Trevor Larnach. Giving them a leadoff home run. Then the Twins had a 2-0 lead in the third inning with Cody Clemens and two on.
3: As Clemens swings and hits it well to right field over the head towards the wall, and that's going to be off the wall. Takes a big bounce back into play. In fact, now they're calling that a home run. It was a line drive home run clearing the wall and right, and Cody Clemens with a third inning three-run homer, and the Twins have a 5-0 lead.
8: Sounds like the fans weren't happy with that,
11: though. Yeah, not in Texas, they sure are. Not in Texas, they sure are. Zebby Matthews gives the Twins 7 innings, 2 earned runs, struck out 4, did not walk a batter, and the Twins beat Texas 12-2. And I checked this out. The Associated Press had this. The Twins' record at Globe Life Field is 13-5. They've only lost five games there. So,
8: interesting.
11: Yeah, they don't mind going down.
8: They got some good juju there.
11: Absolutely. So this is kind of the World Cup adjusting the schedule. Because the Twins do not play today because England and Croatia are playing. And the Twins will resume this series on Thursday. Joe Ryan getting the start. Meanwhile, FM Red Hawks in Lake Country taking on the Dockhounds. Dockhounds get on the board early with a two-run home run. But the Red Hawks would take a lead in the third inning on a home run from Tripp Clark.
2: Now Clark will have to protect. And he sends a ball well struck high and deep to center field. Way back, Marge struck it down. Tripp Clark a solo shot to center field. And the Red Hawks have taken a 3-2 lead.
11: But that wouldn't last. The Red Hawks fall by a score of 16-8. They will play again tonight. Pregame starts at 6:15 on their Big Brother station, 7:40 The Fan. Let's head over to the scoreboard before we get out of here. In football signings, the NSU Bison landed a North Dakota offensive lineman, Peyton Sell. Big guy out of Bismarck Century. 6'6", 285 pounds.
8: Oh, holy.
11: I know.
8: He's a big one.
11: Yeah, he is a very big one. Congratulations to Fargo South's Nate Kuhn, named the Gatorade Soccer Player of the Year. And recently, retired Hillsboro basketball coach Elliot Rotvold, honored with the Special Achievement Award from the North Dakota Associated Press Sports Writers and Sportscasters Association. Congratulations to him. Again, today, just the Red Hawks at Lake Country on our Big Brother station, 740. The Fan coverage begins at 6:15. 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
19: What's the meaning of this interruption?
11: The meaning of this interruption is, and I didn't get a chance to ask you this on Monday with the NBA Finals wrapping up, and
19: yeah.
11: You know, a lot of people talking about that guy Victor Wembanyama and how impossible it was to guard him, and we know from the stories that Bill Walton and Ralph Sampson have told that Too Tall Tom Szymanski was unstoppable.
19: Of course.
11: In all seriousness, in your playing days, who was the toughest guy for you to guard that you played against, Too Tall Tom?
19: Oh, my God. I would say, and of course I'm doing this off the top of my head because I played against so many different guys, I would tend to say, and I don't know if you know this name, Jay Vincent. Remember him?
11: The name rings a bell for some.
19: He played on the same team as Magic Johnson.
11: Oh, okay, sure. Yep.
19: Michigan State Spartans. He ended up going to the NBA.
11: Yeah, right.
19: He was a big, strong guy. He had the kind of a body that Charles Barkley had.
11: Mm.
19: And so he was very difficult to guard, and he was very difficult to play against while he was guarding me. He was just way stronger than me, so he pushed me all over the place, even though I was a pretty strong guy back then. But this guy was really tough. So I would say, off the top of my head, I would go with Jay Vincent.
11: Yeah, no, I mean, and he played in the NBA for a long time. He played until 1990 and scored over 8,700 points.
19: He didn't score that many against me, but he did. He did get a few against me. I did get three hoops against him, though. But he was tough. And then when I would switch on a pick and roll and pick up Magic Johnson, that was a joke. That was a joke and a half waiting to be happening.
11: Just think about that. You switched off of Jay Vincent, and you had to pick up because Magic Johnson, as a point guard, though, he was like 6'9", wasn't he?
19: He was 6'9". So the joke I always tell, it's almost kind of true, is that when I played against Magic Johnson, I spent most of the game reading the bottom of his shoes. You know. He doesn't remember me, though. Ask him. I don't think he remembers me.
11: I think he realizes that, you know, if it wasn't for having the matchup against you in college, maybe his pro career never would have been what it was.
19: Well, I'd like to think that I helped these guys out.
11: Yeah.
19: You know, like Jay, I prepared him for the physicality of the NBA.
11: Exactly.
19: I decided to not pursue it anymore because I wanted to be here with you.
11: Yeah. And do you think they could have pulled off becoming a meteorologist? Not a chance.
19: 50 years later, here
11: right.
19: I am.
11: Right. Oh, you won.
19: I'd like to think that. Thank you very much.
11: Because they're waking up waiting for a 5:52 haiku.
19: Well, did you guys survive the haiku hiatus yesterday?
11: Yeah, we had a...
19: Did Robbie do one?
11: No, we just had enough aftertaste from the Monday one.
19: Aftertaste as in, after having too many beverages the night before.
8: You keep hoping that we're going to, revive it when you're gone, but
19: I can hope, though. Right?
8: Yeah, right, right.
19: Okay.
8: Yeah.
19: Don't
8: be so disappointed. I mean, you're just setting yourself up for disappointing when you ask.
11: Mm-hmm.
8: Because we're going to go, nope, we didn't do it. Nope.
19: Imitation's the best form of flattery, right? I don't know. Maybe not.
8: That's why we do the weather when you're gone.
19: Yeah. Good point.
11: And then we started off with...
19: right on.
8: And I've even been... Somebody's texted in once and said, yeah, we prefer Tom's weather. Yeah. I'm like, well, yeah.
11: I mean, we try to pretend that we hate country music and birds and cottage cheese, and it just doesn't...
19: You can't fake it.
11: You just can't fake it.
8: Nope.
19: That's what we're all about here. Okay, I got one here for you.
11: Please.
19: Here we go.
11: Yeah.
19: This cold really sucks.
8: Yeah.
19: Mother Nature is on drugs. Time is running out, man!
8: I'm with you.
11: Quit the shrooms, Mother Nature!
8: And I hate to say it, but like yesterday, were we kind of almost normal for this time of year? A normal temp?
19: Yes, we were. But it's just...
8: We get spoiled with that 90-something when it hits early.
19: We get that narrow window of warm temperature sometimes during the day when the sky does clear out between the rain showers, you know? Because the sun right now is as strong as it gets all year.
11: Yeah.
8: Okay.
19: So, I mean, we're at peak sun right now. On June 22nd, the days start getting shorter. I just had to say that to make the point. I'm not looking forward to that. But, we had a high yesterday of 79. The average high is 79. So there you go. But today, not so much. We'll try for 69, so 10 degrees less than average for you mathematical wizards out there. Mostly cloudy, breezy day. Hit and miss showers and thunder showers about, as I mentioned, 69 degrees in the wind. We'll turn north and ramp up to about 12 to 25. Most of the activity right now is southwest of us and over into western and northwestern North Dakota. Some other activity in the middle and eastern parts of Minnesota and also some across far northeast North Dakota and northwest Minnesota, but nothing near us right now. Tonight, scattered showers and thunder showers end in the evening, then partly cloudy, 49. Tomorrow, partly sunny, breezy, 68. North and northwest winds at 12 to 25. Then our next opportunity for showers and thundershowers arrives on Friday, partly to mostly cloudy, chance for some of that. But again, it's rated as a chance right now. Low 50, high 72. And presently, the weekend doesn't look too bad. Partly sunny, 75 both days, as we look for at least a little bit of sunshine at that time. Around the region, temperatures are generally in the 50s out there. A few places are near 60. We have a light southeasterly breeze. It is 57 in Moorhead, 59 at the airport, and 58 at the KFGO Weather Cave.
10: Amy, my days are all confused. 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
11: 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We take into the KFGO News Center for checking your headlines with Nate Cohn. Good morning, Nate.
9: Good morning. Federal prosecutors have arrested 15 people in Minneapolis, accusing them of conspiring to impede federal officers during Operation Metro Surge. U.S. senators say they haven't seen the deal that the Trump administration made last weekend to end the war in Iran. Minnesota Senator Amy Klobuchar is supporting all Democrats this fall, but she's staying neutral in the party's closely watched U.S. Senate primary. And a man is in custody after authorities say he was found trespassing inside an abandoned school in central Minnesota. We're following those stories and more in the KFGO News Center.
11: Thank you very much, Nate. 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Good morning.
13: With your Ag News, I'm Farm and Ranch Director Sarah Heinrich. USDA meteorologist Brad Rippey gives the latest crop progress report for spring wheat effective June 14th.
14: Final look at spring wheat emergence for 2026, 95%. 89% is the five-year average for June 14th, 88% last year. The first state that has fully emerged is South Dakota, 100%, And then the lowest is Montana, 92% emerged. That is ahead of the five-year average there of 89%. Our first look at spring wheat heading, showing 6% of the crop headed by June 14th, 1 point ahead of average, and 2 points ahead of last year's 4%. Seeing some very rapid progress both in South Dakota and the Northwest, where we see 52% already headed in Washington State, more than twice the five-year average of 25%. In Idaho, 20% headed, nearly three times the five-year average of 7%. Spring wheat condition improving a bit week over week, now to 55% good to excellent, up from 52% last week, 6% very poor to poor, same as a week ago.
13: Specialty crop farmers in Minnesota could be eligible for money from the USDA. In Minnesota, specialty crops include some beans and peas and are generally sold for domestic use. But these farmers are seeing higher costs, too. Kurt Blumgren is the state executive director of the USDA's Farm Service Agency.
15: To help them, with the economy as such, inputs have risen to some levels and fertilizer prices and that. It's kind of given us assistance when we have low cycles in our market.
13: The USDA is making more than $1.6 billion available to specialty crop farmers around the country. Financial stress is mounting in Brazil's farm sector as auctions of creditor-seized farmland continue to climb, according to data compiled by Reuters. Rising debt troubles are forcing more Brazilian farmers into bankruptcy or loan defaults. Lower grain prices, high interest rates, rising input costs, and weather-related crop losses have combined to squeeze farm profitability across the country. The southern state of Rio Grande do Sul has been especially hard hit after devastating floods in 2024 damaged crops and farm finances. Producers are also watching weather forecasts closely amid concerns about a potential El Niño pattern that could hurt future yields. Brazil's central bank reports troubled rural credit loans surged to the equivalent of $33 billion. Problem loans now account for nearly 20% of outstanding farm credit, up from just 5.5% 2 years ago. One analyst told Reuters the numbers show a significant deterioration in the financial health of Brazil's agricultural sector. With your Ag News, I'm Farm and Ranch Director Sarah Heinrich for the Mighty 790 and 104.7 KFGO from the Enterprise Sales Ag Studio. 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
8: Good morning. Just before 6 o'clock, it's your morning crew. It's Doug and Robbie. The keyword, Doug Lear.
11: The keyword today is dad, D-A-D. 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We'll take everyone that texts dad. We'll put them in a hat. We'll throw the hat up in the air, and whatever falls out, we're going to pick a qualifier.
8: There you go. Today and tomorrow with the morning crew, the last chance with us. 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
11: Text dad in right now to 35270. Hey, coming up at 7:40 this morning, Vern Newman from Matt's Automotive joins us. So right now, if you got a question about your car or truck, you text your question in to 35270, and then you will be first in line to get your question answered live on the air. So send that text message question in for about your car or your truck to 35270. 58 degrees right now. Tuttle Thompson is mostly cloudy, breezy, scattered showers and thunderstorms, heading for a high of 69. North winds increasing 13 to 30. Tonight, scattered showers, thunderstorms, partly cloudy, low of 49.
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17: ABC News, I'm Brian Clark. The president this morning abruptly pausing his nomination for the next director of national intelligence, demanding that Congress instead pass both a voter ID bill and reauthorize a key intelligence program. New reports say the deal to end the war between the U.S. and Iran includes a provision that Iran will be able to sell its oil without restrictions as soon as the document is signed. That's expected Friday. It also calls for an immediate end to fighting in Lebanon between Israel and Hezbollah. We're learning more about the alleged plot to attack the UFC fight at the White House and its alleged leader, a 19-year-old from Ohio named Tyson Prosper.
6: They describe him as a ringleader, and they say that this group chat that he was a part of on Signal, that the members of it would often talk about anti-government sentiment, that they particularly outraged over the government's handling of the Jeffrey Epstein files.
17: It's ABC's Alex Malum. The first tip was from Prosper's mother, who was concerned about gun purchases. This is ABC News. A Florida woman who was exposed to hantavirus on board the MV Hondius ship last month has been barred from leaving the Nebraska quarantine facility where she's been staying.
18: 47-year-old Angela Perryman has been in quarantine in Nebraska for more than a month, even though
21: I have experienced no symptoms of the hantavirus. In fact, none of the Americans that were evacuated have had any symptoms. We are all clear.
18: Georgetown lawyer Lawrence Gostin.
22: She's being held, deprived of her liberty, which is the greatest deprivation you can have.
18: Health Secretary Robert F. Kennedy Jr. this week signed an order refusing to release Perryman. One of the reasons? Florida officials refused to conduct daily in-person monitoring and around-the-clock surveillance as required by federal officials. Dave Packer, ABC News.
17: Police in Vietnam busted a cat meat crime ring and say they rescued more than 400 cats. Ho Chi Minh City police said the suspects admitted to trapping and collecting cats over the last 3 years. I'm Brian Clark, ABC News.

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3: 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That's Nate Cohn on duty on your Wednesday morning.
4: Hi, Nate Cohn.
5: Hey, guys.
4: How are you?
5: I'm good. How are you?
4: I'm good. So it looks like Jersey Mike's has taken the top spot in the 2026 American Customer Satisfaction Index.
5: Interesting.
4: It's for quick service restaurants. Chick-fil-A was number one for 11 years, and Jersey Mike said, they got bumped down.
6: Oh.
4: Yeah.
6: Sounds like a war.
4: Yeah, sounds
5: maybe,
4: like it.
5: Maybe it's because they've got that Chick-fil-A put that mobile through thing in now. That's frustrating.
4: Are you,
5: ever use that mobile through?
4: No, because there's always 1,000 cars sitting there, and I don't care if there's mobile
5: right.
4: and extra people. I'm not going through that drive-thru.
5: I am convinced that it's faster to go through the regular drive-thru than it is to go through the mobile through.
4: What is the mobile through?
5: You, like, order online,
4: yeah.
5: and then you pull into the mobile through, and you scan a code,
4: yeah.
5: and then it lets you know, or lets them know that you're there.
4: Oh,
5: and then
4: so
5: they bring the food out to you.
4: So there's one specific line just for the mobile.
5: Just for the mobile stuff. But if there's like cars in front of you, say somebody in front
6: right.
5: of you's got like a catering order,
6: right.
5: you're stuck behind them no matter what. There's
4: okay.
5: no getting out if you get your food before them.
4: Oh, so it
5: so
4: isn't.
5: I'm
6: convinced
4: okay.
6: that it's quicker to pull up, get
4: and,
6: out of
4: and
6: your
4: go
6: vehicle,
4: in.
6: Walk
5: I think
6: in.
5: It is.
6: In order.
4: I'm
5: Absolutely.
4: With you. Because everybody's sitting in the drive-thru,
6: right.
4: and you're like, oh, let's do it. We actually did that at a DQ the other day.
6: Yeah.
5: I think, it, yeah.
4: Yeah.
5: Go inside.
4: Yep. Go inside.
5: Get
4: but
5: out of
4: see,
5: the car. Stand up.
4: This is why
6: get
4: Jersey...
6: Get some exercise. Get some steps.
4: Jersey Mike's took out Chick-fil-A, because nobody's happy with that.
5: Do a lot of Jersey Mike's have drive-thrus?
4: No, I think
5: I
4: it
5: think,
4: was just
5: yeah.
4: I think it was just quick restaurant satisfaction.
5: Right, but that's what I'm saying. Maybe it's because you've got more people getting up and going in.
4: Oh, maybe.
5: They can serve the people faster.
4: Mm-hmm.
5: It's less frustrating to sit in the car.
4: Maybe.
5: Yeah, I'm not
4: there
5: sure.
4: You go.
5: There All we go. Right. It's partly sunny, 58 degrees from the KFGO News Center. I'm Nate Cohn. Federal prosecutors have arrested 15 people in Minneapolis, accusing them of conspiring to impede federal officers during Operation Metro Surge.
7: According to a federal indictment unsealed Tuesday, the group allegedly worked together to disrupt law enforcement efforts. Authorities say 5 of the defendants face additional charges, including solicitation of violence, interstate threats, assault on a federal officer, and destruction of government property. U.S. Attorney Daniel Rosen called the case part of a broader effort to address what he described as organized, lawless behavior endangering officers and communities. Officials say a dozen suspects are now in custody. One was already detained, and 2 remain at large.
5: That's reporter Sean Maloney. U.S. senators say they haven't seen the deal that the Trump administration made last weekend to end the war in Iran, though several indicated that any final agreement will require their approval. Senate Majority Leader John Thune of South Dakota says administration officials have signaled they expect to share the memorandum of understanding with lawmakers, though he didn't know when. Thune says he's heard the deal sets up a 60-day framework for negotiators to reach agreements on more specifics, including about Iran's nuclear ambitions. North Dakota Senator John Hoeven said he believes the plan is to vote to approve the Iran agreement at some point. Hoeven said he hasn't heard from any administration officials on why they haven't shared that memorandum, even in a classified setting, but he said he's more focused on U.S. enforcement of agreements on Iran's nuclear program in the long term. He added the real issue is having something that can be enforced with Iran, which is difficult because he says they don't honor those agreements. Minnesota Senator Amy Klobuchar is supporting all Democrats this fall, but she's staying neutral in the party's closely watched U.S. Senate primary. A spokesperson says Klobuchar is not actively involved in that race between Lieutenant Governor Peggy Flanagan and Representative Angie Craig. Flanagan secured the Democratic Party endorsement last month while Craig plans to challenge her in the primary. The winner will seek to replace retiring Senator Tina Smith. 58 degrees, you're listening to KFGO News.
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5: Fargo Moorhead, partly sunny, KFGO News Time 6:08. A man is in custody after authorities say he was found trespassing inside an abandoned school in central Minnesota's Pope County. Sheriff's deputies spotted a suspicious vehicle outside a former Cyrus Elementary School Monday morning. They learned that a man was inside the building. Deputies searched the school with drones and canine units. They found the man hiding in a small tunnel. The man was arrested on suspicion of third-degree burglary and obstructing the legal process. He is being held in the Douglas County Jail. The school has been closed for more than 10 years. It was an above-average spring for Minnesota fishers. DNR Fisheries Program Consultant Mandy Erickson says 9 new state records were broken.
11: Minnesota has just some fantastic fishing opportunities. We've got an incredible, diverse population, an incredible array of habitats from rivers to deep lakes, and anglers are taking advantage of that. We've got some fantastic species that are growing well, and we're really starting to see some anglers enjoy catching a wide variety of fish.
5: Erickson says one of those records, an 80-inch lake sturgeon, met a population reestablishment goal for the species. Headed into the KFGO Weather Center for a look at the forecast. 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I don't know where Magic Johnson is, but if I was to guess, it's probably warmer than it is here.
12: 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Mostly cloudy, breezy, scattered showers and thundershowers today, about 69. North winds picking up to about 13 to 30. Tonight, scattered showers and thundershowers and in the evening. So, again, this coverage stays. It's not going to be everywhere. Some folks might not get anything at all. Just depends on where you are. And then it turns partly cloudy later tonight down to 49. And tomorrow, a breezy day. Partly sunny, about 68. North and northwest wind at 12 to 25 miles per hour. Then going into Friday, another weak system pushes on through. Partly to mostly cloudy, low 50, high 72. There is a chance for some showers and thundershowers. Of course, that means there's a chance for no showers and thundershowers. And then for Saturday and Sunday, both partly sunny, both days, right around 75 degrees. Pretty quiet right now. We do have actually partly sunny conditions. The rain showers are still to the west of us across the middle of North Dakota, down through right along the Dakota's border into southeasternmost North Dakota. Also other activity, northeast North Dakota, northern Minnesota. There's sort of a dry slot up in our area, up toward Grand Forks area, but that'll probably fill in with some shower activity as we move forward. We have a light and variable wind right now, partly sunny, 57 in Moorhead, 56 at the airport, and 58 at the KFGO Weather Cave.
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17: With your ag news, I'm Farm and Ranch Director Sarah Heinrich. The National Farmers Union has sent a letter to the Senate urging greater action on the farm safety net and calling for additional reforms through the Farm Bill. Farmers Union Government Relations Director Aaron Shire.
18: The Senate Agriculture Committee is currently working on its version of the Farm Bill. It could release text relatively soon, and there is an expectation that they'll mark up the bill at some point this summer. And this follows on the heels of House action on the Farm Bill this spring, with passage of a Farm Bill through the full House in late April. But of course, you got to find a pathway through the Senate.

0: left for a minute?
1: I did. And I said, I texted when I get home, you deserve a pitcher's duel.
0: Mm-hmm. Yeah.
1: Ain't happening anytime soon for either the Twins or the FM Red Hawks. And for the last couple of years, they've kind of gone on some parallels at sometimes. They go on offensive barrages, and then they go into funks, and then, you know, they can't get out of their own way pitching, or they go back, you know, they're streaky together sometimes the past couple of years. It's
0: right.
1: Weird.
0: No, in the defense of the Red Hawks, because, you know, they're playing in Lake Country.
1: They're pretty good.
0: And talking with Jack and the Winnipeg play-by-play radio guy, they said that baseball field was designed for wiffle ball.
1: Yeah.
0: The dimensions on that are just homer-friendly.
1: Well, and I think that might be the case down in Texas, too, because a lot of balls have been hit out of there. And Josh Bell, you know, he's been hitting the ball really, really well. Had that home run to kind of kick off the series yesterday. Well, speaking of that, first inning, same thing for the Minnesota Twins last night, getting off to an early start offensively.
2: Here's the 1-0 pitch. Larnach is swinging a drive into right field and deep. Back it goes and way out of here. Second career leadoff home run for Trevor Larnach. And the second pitch of the game is a home run to right. And the Twins have another quick 1-0 lead.
1: Well, and they would go on to score many more runs after that. Actually, 11 more. They win 12-2. And I think, so you get all that offense, that's great. But I don't think there's any question. You look at the job that Zebby Matthews did last night. He went 7 innings, only gave up 8 hits and 2 earned runs. Here is Derek Shelton talking about the performance of Zebby Matthews.
3: You just got to give credit to Zebby. I mean, I don't know how many 3 ball counts he has. I know he didn't have a walk, but he did a really good job of executing, staying in the zone, and really not trying to get too cute. He just pounded the zone and went right at him.
1: And if he can pitch well, that makes such a big difference for this team that's been injured all season long with the pitching. You know, just Pablo Lopez will start, and then you've had Mick Abel and all these guys go down. And for him to step up last night to get that job, I mean, 7 innings. We just didn't ever see this under Rocco.
0: Well,
1: I mean, it would be allowed to go that far.
0: No, I mean, his pitch count. What was his pitch count? 71? That's what Rocco was doing. And it's like you said, when I check a box score in the morning – and I see a guy like Zebby Matthews, and you know, I see that Derek Shelton let him pitch that deep into the game.
1: He only did have 93 pitches, though.
0: 93 pitches.
1: Yeah.
0: You just go, wow.
1: That's pretty amazing.
0: This is what we've been waiting for.
1: Efficiency. So
0: yeah.
1: It's crazy because they get this 12-2 victory, and this is one of the teams that they have to chase in the wild card. They're relevant. They're only 2 games out of the wild card. And with Chicago and Cleveland losing last night, they're only 5 games out of first place in the American League Central. Keep relevant until football season. That's all I ever ask.
0: Yeah, a couple more weeks.
1: Yeah.
0: A couple more weeks.
1: Yeah, well, let's not talk about how soon Vikings training camp is.
4: Yeah.
1: The schedule came out.
5: Yeah, don't do it. Joel's going to be mad at you that you're looking ahead.
1: Oh, so let's keep on talking about that. So.
0: Twins are 35-40, 5 games back from first place. But as Derek said, in the wild card standings, the Twins are 2 games out of the wild card. 2 games out of the wild card.
1: I know, and if they can just beat it, I think the biggest thing here, and they're doing this without Ryan Jeffers, who you could argue along with Byron Buxton were your co-MVPs to start the season. I mean,
0: and
1: I think that's
0: Royce Lewis is back to being Royce Lewis.
1: Yes, and that is huge.
0: Yeah.
1: I was just going to mention that. You're 100% right. Because he, let's face it, in 2023, when they got to the postseason and they were finally won their first postseason series since 2002. Yes, I said that right. 2000, it was 21 years since the last time that they won a playoff series. He was a key factor in that run. I mean, he was such a threat at the plate. And for him to be doing what he's doing after taking a humbling experience going down to St. Paul, that he's kind of looking back to normal now.
0: On Tuesdays in the Twins pregame, Gino talks with, is it Mike Peller?
1: Yeah, he's the minor league guy.
0: He's a stats guy. Mm-hmm. He's a stats
1: analytics
0: guy. Analytics guy. And he said what Royce Lewis is doing in this small sample size is what Royce Lewis has done in a big sample size. He's done it.
1: The strangest thing is they keep on talking on the pregame show also about how he kind of brought his leg kick back. And I'm like, why would you ever take it away?
0: Yeah.
1: It's kind of, there's some stuff that, this is what got me to the majors here.
0: Keep tweaking it.
1: This is how I got to Major League Baseball. So, but yeah, Minnesota Twins. They have the day off today. We got a World Cup game just adjacent because the new Rangers Stadium is not too far from the Cowboys Stadium. I almost said new, but you know that's almost 20 years old now already. Whenever I do this, I just love watching Robbie. I love watching Doug cringe on how far.
5: Yeah.
1: It's just
0: years.
1: Like, yeah. It's crazy, isn't it?

0: think about it, this year, this upcoming season, 10 years already in U.S. Bank Stadium for the Minnesota Vikings.
1: Already. That's nuts.
0: Opened in 2016.
2: Wow.
0: So let's not get into it. Don't you just remember, it seemed like yesterday that
2: the
0: Joel and all
2: collapsed.
0: These well.
1: Maybe they could go back to, you know, for their 10th anniversary, have 10-year prices, please.
0: Oh, they can maybe do that,
1: that
0: but
1: would
0: they
1: be
0: probably
1: nice.
0: Won't.
1: No, of course not.
2: They do that.
1: 10-year prices on
0: especially
1: the
0: Vikings games.
1: Right.
0: The thing with Vikings games, like, I'll argue that I agree with you that if the Twins' attendance isn't very good, and I kind of said this about Bison football, whatever, if you... At some point, it's supply and demand. You got to bring your prices down eventually.
1: You do.
0: I mean, I just think that's what...
1: Vikings
0: don't have that problem. They've been sold out every game since 1998.
1: But here's the thing, though. The Hubs and I, yeah, great. But if you want to do a family experience, you can't afford to do it.
2: And the Vikings
1: don't
2: care.
1: That's the only thing you can do for the year.
0: Yeah. Vikings, I think, you know... Vikings is just simple supply. They've been sold out every game since 1998. I mean, that's a simple supply and demand thing. They don't have to come down. But to your point, I think for baseball, you want to give it. And if you do look, I mean, to give the Twins credit, they have a lot of special pricing deals or whatever for a weekend if you want to do some.
1: Yeah, absolutely.
0: If they look into it. So I will give them that a little bit.
1: But the Vikings tickets, too, though, think of how many season holders have those. And they're selling their tickets.
0: Oh, yeah, all the time.
1: Yeah.
0: Green Bay just pulled a bunch from some people. And the interesting thing about... Green Bay is, you have like the Green Bay tickets. They got 5 of the games, and then 3 of them is from Milwaukee season. So they split their season ticket holders. This goes back to the days they were in County Stadium for 3 games in Milwaukee. So they have the green and gold package. So you're not even buying as many tickets as like what Joel Heitkamp has to buy. So they actually have split. And it was funny, my buddies and I, we bought some pretty expensive tickets in 2019 to watch the Vikings and Packers at Lambeau. Great, you know, we lost,
1: it's
0: but it was so much
2: that's
0: fun.
2: That's only 7 years
0: ago. And everyone is so kind, you know, that's the thing. It's hard to really dislike the Packers because when you show up there, they're so nice, they're
1: decent
0: so welcoming.
1: Fans.
2: It wasn't like Philly where they came and beat the tar out of you?
0: Yeah, exactly. say that is a 180 is an,
1: And you know, that's the thing, though, that's how you should... enjoy the rivalry.
0: Right. No, and I think as long as you're not being a jerk, they're always pretty good to you. You know? So the people around us were saying, I don't know, whoever has these tickets, they sell every game because we always have an opposition fan in front of us. And so you're chatting with people.
1: Yeah.
0: I think for people that don't like Packer fans around here, it might be that person in office. And Tuttle's not like this, or Tommy Fox is maybe more like this, where he doesn't want to, you know, get into talking smack or whatever, you know, that type of thing. And I think that might happen in the Twin Cities a lot, you know, with your Packer fan in your cubicle area down there. For my buddies who work down there, they say that.
1: Yep.
0: I think when you get out to eastern Wisconsin, they don't really care about the Vikings much. They hate the Bears more. So, so they're very welcoming. And, hey, how's it going? How far did you come? You ever been here before? It's like everywhere we went, it was like that. Yeah. it was so much fun. If you are a Viking fan, haven't been to Lambeau, it is a good experience.
2: I mean, because you think about the Bears fans can brag about, you know, an NFL Super Bowl victory, and Vikings fans, we really can't hold anything over the Packers.
0: Well, even the Packers are going, we're 13-time world champions. You have the one. Of course, there's a few NFL championships for the Bears way back when, too. But, so it's the Packers have 4 Super Bowls anyway. Right. So they have 4-1 on that. Yeah, I mean, it's the old joke with the Bears, right, is what do the Bears and Back to the Future have in common? They're always going back to 1985.
2: Nicely done.
0: The FM Redhawks, they played last night. Speaking of football, it was kind of a high school football score. It was 3 touchdowns and 3 two-point conversions. 16-8 was the final score. And manager Chris Coe says, you just don't know what you're going to get game from game with all these guys.
3: It could be a 2-1 game. It could be 20-19. Or somewhere in between. But it's both bullpens are going to be rested for the most part. And you know, if we can pitch it and keep hitting, we're going to be in shape.
0: Yeah, Kyle Krieger going tonight for the FM Redhawks, going up against the top pitcher for Lake Country. And again, the Dockhounds are 21-7 this year. They're the best team in the American Association. So it's tough to make hay. And as you mentioned, it's kind of almost a mini Fenway, and it's like a combination of Fenway Park in the left field and kind of the old Metrodome Big Baggy in the right field. So, it's a little different situation.
2: And as Chris Coe said, though, is, you know, as much as that might be a hitter's park and batter-friendly, it's for both teams.
0: Right.
2: You know, so the fact that Lake Country is putting up those kinds of runs, Lake Country's doing that on the road, too. They're not just doing that at home.
0: Yeah, I mean, I think they were at 11-something at home, I think, is something like 11-3 or something like that. So they are one of the best teams right now and a pretty good American Association. There's a lot of stuff going on now. The Red Hawks are not out of it because they're tied with Winnipeg right now in the division at 12-7 for that fourth spot. And that's what makes Monday night so interesting because they suspended that game.
2: Right.
0: And it's Winnipeg and Fargo-Moorhead right now kind of hovering around that fourth spot. So, and they might be fighting that out. So the conclusion of that 11-1 game, the Red Hawks can't choke that away.
2: Nope.
0: There might be 15 roster moves, you know, guys that are going on to different leagues. Yeah. You know, so those two teams won't even look the close to the same.
1: In September?
0: Yeah,
1: didn't
0: the first
1: they
0: week of September, okay. The week before Labor Day weekend.
1: Sure.
0: Which is, I have to do all this wonky scheduling.
1: Oh, there you go.
0: And I looked at him like, everything is so... Last year, everything it just seemed like summer was over because Labor Day was on the 1st. Well, now the 1st jumps to Tuesday, right? So Labor Day is not until a week later on the 7th.
1: Mm-hmm.
0: So you're trying to figure out all these things. And so there's a week zero, like when the Bison and UND and all these, they open up a weekend before Labor Day weekend. So there's going to be two full high school and college football games around here in before Labor Day even starts.
1: Yeah. And isn't that one still in August?
0: Yes. Yeah. That's what I mean. August is going to be, it's really early how everything starts. And, you know, as far as Minnesota, there's so many schools that are going to school before Labor Day this year because of this. They're allowing a lot more.
2: And when do the Fargo Four start?
0: Not too far afterwards.
1: Right?
2: When you talk about putting your schedule together,
0: that's the longest season in the world.
2: Yeah.
0: Is the USHL. I mean, you start hockey in late September, and if you go to the finals, you play all the way until late May.
2: They were if I remember right, they were playing exhibition Fargo Force hockey, like maybe right after Labor Day last year. It was just wild.
1: That's nuts. Okay, what about the NHL? They start, what, October?
0: They start, yeah. The camp does open in late September, to your point. Yeah. So it's long...
1: And they go to June. So
0: They go to June, and, you know, this year and, of course, the last 2 years is actually because they had the Four Nations 2 years ago, and then they had, that was pretty much their all-star break.
1: Yep.
0: But for 2 weeks, although a handful of players were playing in the Four Nations, and so then this year was the full 2.5 weeks for, I remember when the Wild schedule came out and I looked at all February's like blank. There's no games at all because the Olympics, like, wow. I mean, that really extends that season.
2: No doubt.
0: All right. So coming up tonight again, the FM Red Hawks, they'll try to bounce back and, take on the Lake Country Dockhounds, my favorite name in the American Association, I think. I mean, anytime we have a nickname after a gold, you know, like a black lab.
1: Yeah.
0: It's kind of your mascot, right? Jumping off the dock. I love that.
1: Which, by the way, can you bring your part-time dog, Vinny, for the kissing booth at the picnic next week?
0: Oh, he'll do that for sure.
1: Okay, that's what we thought we should do. Yeah. Actually, it was Doug's idea.
0: I like that idea.
1: Yeah.
0: That's pretty good.
2: Yeah. KFJO kissing booth at the KFJO picnic.
0: Yeah.
2: You don't know who you're kissing.
0: I mean, I would do it, but I want you to make money on it. And then Twin Baseball coming up tomorrow, actually. I'll have a full couch potato radio coming up tonight, 6 o'clock before KFGO today, right here on KFGO.
1: Thanks, Derek.
2: 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Nate Cohn's KFGO local news come up after we get you an Outdoors Live update. Fargo Park District meeting this morning, looking at adding to the urban archery deer hunt a couple of possible parks. These used to be in, and they were taken out 4 years ago, back in 2022, because they sit outside the city limits, but they're discussing adding Orchard Glen, Forest River, Heritage Hills back into the Urban Archery Deer Hunting Program. That meeting taking place at 7:30 this morning. So, you know, this is where it's open to public. It's open to comment. If you have any thoughts that you want to pass along, please consider doing that to the Fargo Parks. This is something that's done by Fargo Parks. Game and Fish, we just allow different... There's urban archery deer hunts that take place in Bismarck and in other communities. Wahpeton has one, and Fargo looking to make some adjustments to theirs. More Outdoors news, blogs, and podcasts, just go to kfjo.com.
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1: Good morning, Nate.
5: Hey, good morning.
1: All right, you guys have heard about the Sphere in Las Vegas, haven't you?
2: I have. I mean, I've heard of the Sphere.
1: Have you, Nate?
5: Well, the Sphere.
1: The Sphere.
5: I thought you said... The Fear.
1: Of Las Vegas.
5: The Fear of Las Vegas.
1: Some people have that. Fear and Loathing in Las Vegas. Very good book and a movie. No, the Sphere.
5: The Sphere. I have heard of the Sphere.
1: Okay.
5: Yes.
1: Well, they did Wizard of Oz there, and I've had a few friends who have been to it, and it's amazing because it's like you're right in it. Now they're bringing the Rocky Horror Picture Show, which is the, you know, cult favorite to a lot of people, but that's what they want. They're going to have a lot of big experiences for that.
2: Oh.
1: Yeah.
2: When does that start?
1: I think they're planning to do it in 2027. So should be good.
2: That on your bucket? Are you going to go do that?
1: For the Wizard of Oz, I'd like to.
2: Wizard of Oz, but not the Rocky? Okay.
1: No, or a concert there.
6: I've heard good things.
1: Oh, my gosh. The Eagles are going to be playing there in September, I believe, at the Sphere. I think U2 has been there a couple of times.
6: Kenny Chesney, I know.
1: Not cheap, though.
6: No.
1: No. I think minimum tickets for the Wizard of Oz were like $165.
2: Ouch! Yeah.
6: A lot of money to watch an old movie.
2: And we know how it ends, too.
1: But it's the experience once again.
2: There you go.
6: Right. It's 59 degrees, partly sunny from the KFGO News Center. I'm Nate Cohn. Federal prosecutors say efforts to disrupt immigration enforcement in Minnesota has led to charges against 15 people accused of targeting officers during Operation Metro Surge. Minnesota U.S. Attorney Daniel Rosen says the defendants belong to two Minneapolis-based Antifa groups.
7: Was not to interfere by their voice, but to do it by force. That's a crime, and it will not be tolerated.
6: Civil rights attorney and activist Nakima Levi Armstrong is asking the community to stand up for those accused in the indictment.
8: They put their necks on the line. They put their bodies on the line. They put their jobs on the line to stand up for freedom, justice, and equality.
6: The indictment says all 15 were formally charged with conspiracy to impede or injure a federal officer. Some of the defendants also face charges of solicitation to commit a crime of violence, interstate threats, interstate stalking, assault on a federal officer, and destruction of government property. U.S. senators say they still don't know the details of the deal made to end the war in Iran, though some local senators are saying they want to vote. North Dakota Senator John Hoeven says he believes Congress will eventually vote to approve that agreement. He said he doesn't know why the details haven't been shared with senators in a private or public setting. Hoeven says he's more focused on enforcing agreements with Iran about nuclear programs, which he says can be a challenge. Senate Majority Leader John Thune says administration officials expect to share the deal with lawmakers, but he doesn't know when.
9: I think we're all hoping to get more information, more detail about that, and I expect that will be forthcoming.
6: Thune said he's heard the deal sets up a 60-day framework for negotiations to reach an agreement on specifics, including Iran's nuclear plans. It's 59 degrees. 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
6: 59 degrees, partly sunny. KFGO News Time 6:34. Minnesota Governor Tim Walz continues his visit to Austria today. He spoke at the Austrian World Summit on Climate Change and Renewable Energy. The governor was asked about his approach when it comes to data centers in Minnesota.
12: If you want to build those data centers, you need to do it with clean energy. You need to do it where you can protect the waters. Minnesota's going through this too. So states have immense power to do this. States are the drivers of this, and this is the tension you're seeing in America.
6: The governor will join University of Minnesota Carlson School alumni today for a reception. Minnesota's housing market picked up steam in May after a sluggish start to the spring.
13: New data shows pending sales jumped 6.8% statewide compared to a year ago. New listings also increased, rising 4.5% statewide, while closed sales posted their strongest gain of the year at 2.8%. Minnesota Realtors President Wendy Uzalak says the delayed spring market is showing renewed momentum.
14: We're all feeling pretty positive about the marketplace.
13: The statewide median home price sits at $362,500.
6: That's KFGO News reporter Tasha Radel. A couple of moose are on the loose in Bismarck this morning. The North Dakota Highway Patrol is reminding residents that it's best to leave those animals alone. They're asking people to keep their distance and not follow them, as well as allow them to just move through the city. Troopers say that while moose may appear calm, they can become aggressive if they feel threatened. Headed into the KFGO Weather Center. 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Is there a chance for rain today?
15: Yep, there's a chance.
6: There we go.
15: There's also a chance for no rain. It just depends on where you are or where you are not. So that's kind of the setup we have right now. The current radar does indicate that we have some showers and thunder showers across southeastern North Dakota, south and west of us, well to the southwest near Dakota's border, trailing back into the middle and northwestern and north central parts of the state. Other activity in northeasternmost North Dakota and also into northwest Minnesota. A lot of activity across the central and eastern portions of Minnesota. So what we're going to see as the day progresses is this activity sliding eastward. So not everyone will get hit, but there will be scattered showers and thunder showers in the forecast today. Mostly cloudy, breezy, 69, north winds picking up to 13 to 30. Scattered showers and thunder showers end in the evening, then partly cloudy, 49 tonight. Tomorrow, partly sunny, breezy. Cold, 68, that's ridiculous. North and northwest winds at 12 to 25 miles per hour. If you're looking for a warm-up, not coming anytime soon. We'll have more rain chances coming in on Friday. Details about that and the weekend coming up with the Cave Call in a few short minutes. Right now, though, we do have 59 here at the KFGO Weather Cave.
2: Thank you very much. Two call time. KFGO time is 6:37. The road construction update. It's brought to you by Meats by John and Wayne, featuring barbecue ribs on special every Wednesday. Yeah, that's while supplies last. At Meats by John and Wayne in Fargo. Heads up now, 15th Avenue South. This is at the 45th Street Junction. 15th Avenue South, that is closed on the east side of 45th Street. That expected to be in place for about another 10 days. Right now, if you're traveling the metro, you see something, say something, give us a call. 701-237-5948.
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1: KFGO time, it's 6:40, it's the Morning Crew, it's Doug, it's Robbie, and we have some special guests in studio, Greg Lochner, did I say it right?
20: Lochner.
1: I can't do that. And Barb Iverson, I can say your name right. I feel pretty good about that. Good morning.
2: Brenda, right?
1: Or Brenda.
2: Brenda
1: Jeez,
2: Iverson.
1: I can't say it right. Good Lord. Good
20: it's early.
1: Lord. Yeah, it's early. It's early for you guys, it's even earlier for me. Goodness sakes. Well, welcome to the Morning Crew.
20: Thanks for having us.
2: We're carrying on our airways on Saturday afternoon the Shrine football games. The Shrine football games being carried on KFGO, played up at Mayville State. 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
20: They are.
1: All right, so tell us a little bit. This is the inaugural Hogs and Hot Rods for Hospice. Tell us a little bit about the event.
20: The event is organized to raise awareness for the hospice services at HIA Health and try to build up donations. We're starting it off with a car show, so we'll have a car and bike show and shine. So I'm hoping I can get people registered up for that. We'll have a free will donation rib dinner smoked by the Misfits.
1: Oh, boy.
20: We'll have a silent auction, and we'll have some other goodies for kids. So we'll have a bounce house from Games to Go. We'll have face painting from Kim Jory at River's End. And we'll have some 1919 root beer floats, which should be good for everybody.
1: Very nice. Boy, Doug and I perked up on that one, and we're like, oh.
2: You said you're looking for cars. If somebody is listening and they're saying, man, sounds like a fun place to bring my car to, how can they get their car signed up, registered, and locked in for this event?
20: I'm looking for vehicles to pre-register by Friday this week. So to pre-register, you can go to hogsandhotrods.org and just go to the registration page. Otherwise, you can just show up the day of the event. I'm going to open up the gates around 4:15 to start taking vehicles.
2: Okay.
20: So I can have them parked by 5 when people start showing up. And then we'll have judges rolling through, and we'll have awards by the end of the night.
1: Very nice. And, of course, this is all happening, the Hogs and Hot Rods for Hospice, on Wednesday, 1 week from today, Wednesday, June 24th from 5 until 9 at the El Zagle Shrine. And this is supporting the HIA Hospice in Heather's House. Good morning, Brenda.
21: Good morning.
1: Why are these kind of events so important for what you guys do?
21: It makes a huge difference to the care that we provide and our mission. It really, our mission wouldn't exist without the support of the community and events like this with Greg and all the people behind it making this happen. It allows us to be able to provide grief support in our communities, whether we served families or not. It allows us to serve rural communities and drive, sending a nurse, you know, an hour or two away to take care of somebody that wants to remain at home. That is game changing for us and allows us to do that. So it just really helps fill those gaps where otherwise funding wouldn't support.
1: And I know Heather's House is fairly new. Are we, what, 2 years now?
21: Three? We moved in last September.
1: Oh, last September. Wow.
21: Yeah.
1: Wow.
21: We've already served over 300 people and all their loved ones. And, you know, this support to Heather's House means everything, too. We are continuing to just make such a difference in a different way in that space. And the support of the community to make that happen and to make it a reality, and events like this to continue that support, is huge.
2: Yeah, and you are, I mean, you're a part of a family legacy and a family history and how you're helping people out. It's just, it's fantastic. And Greg, the inaugural Hogs and Hot Rods, how did you come up with this as an idea for a fundraiser?
20: I guess this is an ongoing event. It started out as JJ's Hog Roast for Hospice, and it was held out by Cormorant Village out in the Lakes area.
2: Oh, okay.
20: JJ was a friend of mine's cousin, and I was asked to be part of it the second year, I believe, and helped out with that for 9 years until they hit 10, and they raised over $136,000 for HIA during that time.
1: Wow, that's wonderful. Okay, so when they ask you to be a part of it because you're good with barbecue or because you're good with classic cars? Or you're just good at helping putting stuff together?
20: I'm good with marketing, I guess.
1: Okay, there you go.
20: I was doing the online aspect, so I was doing their website and all the social media posts and things like that. So I've built a new website for this event, and just moving forward with kind of the same tradition.
1: Sure.
20: With a new location.
2: So when you talk about the car and the bike show, is there a specific target, or are you taking everything from Model A's to Trans Am's to anything that you want to show?
20: If you have something special to you that you want to show off, bring it on down.
2: That's cool.
1: That's the way kind of the car clubs and car people are. They want to show it off. They want to shine it up and show it off.
20: Yep.
1: Wow, this is so much fun. So Heather, Heather's house. Gosh, see, here I go. Brenda,
21: are you good?
1: Are you bringing a classic car?
21: No, if I had one, I would. But I will admire every single one that's there.
1: Okay, that's wonderful.
2: We've lived here, and we're so familiar with the services that are provided. If someone's new to the region, give us a little background, or maybe in how they could get involved and help out as well with all the services and the programs that you provide.
21: Thank you, Doug. We rely so much on volunteers. So it might be someone that wants to come over to Heather's house, maybe sit with someone and just be a friend.
2: Mm.
21: It might be helping in our yard, helping water flowers. You know, the environment is meant to be peaceful and calming and helpful. We just need help with all of that. It might be a courier. There's just so many ways to be involved in our mission and helping support, and just make the call. Call us and we'll hear what matters to them, and then we'll help fit them in.
1: And to what Doug had to say, what if somebody's not familiar with Heather House? Let's explain Heather's House.
21: So Heather's House is the state's first freestanding hospice house. And what that means is some of our patients are coming in and they may be living the last part of their life at Heather's House. But almost half of them are there for a different reason. They come for respite. They're living at home and the caregiver needs a break. They can come to Heather's House once a month and have that relief. The caregiver gets the break and the person is well taken care of in a beautiful place. So respite is a big part of it. And also for active, really high symptom management, we can do that at Heather's House and not have to go to the hospital. So it doesn't look like a hospital. It doesn't feel like a hospital. It has everything that we need to do that aggressive symptom management.
1: Wow.
2: Awesome.
1: We're blessed to have you here.
2: For sure.
1: Thank you. We are.
2: Greg, what's next? You going to do another one?
20: I'm hoping that we can make this good enough this year that we can continue it going forward. So
2: you need anybody to help you out?
20: I have a crew. So
2: you have a crew still?
20: The Roamers 4x4 Lions Club.
1: Oh, nice.
20: They're my committee, and they help out with a lot of the heavy lifting.
2: Which Lions Club is that now?
20: The Roamers.
2: The Roamers Lions Club. Love that.
20: So they're a off-roading club, but they took over the Davenport Lions, I believe, and moved it to Fargo. And, they've helped out for years. And at the old event, when we were out in the country, they would actually have mud races, too.
2: Oh,
20: so
2: sure.
1: All right, Greg, you missed an opportunity when Doug asked, do you need help? I think he was looking for you to put him to work.
2: No, you're welcome to come. Look at me. You don't want my help, man. This is the best you got out of me. No, we know there's so many people behind the scenes helping these programs come together and do the work. So thank you for coming in early in the morning, and thank you for all you do in lining people up and helping them out.
1: So once again, give us all the details for the Hogs and Hot Rods for hospice. When is it all happening, and when can we look forward to this?
20: All right. 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Will be on Wednesday, June 24th, starting at 5 o'clock, ending around 9. We'll have the car show, free will donation rib dinner, silent auction. We'll have a DJ on site playing outside. It'll be a great time for the whole family.
2: Love it. 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
15: It's bothering me again,
2: we
15: see.
2: We did get a text message in.
15: What?
2: This morning.
15: About what?
2: 5:53 a.m.
15: 5:53, okay.
2: If I don't hear the 5:52 morning haiku, my whole day is ruined.
1: Ooh.
15: Are you making that up?
2: No!
1: No, it's right there in the text club.
15: I'll have to look it up.
2: We've got the phone number right here.
15: Well, that's so yesterday, that person's right? day was ruined,
2: yep.
15: right?
2: And it's your fault.
15: Oh, man. How do I live with myself after that?
2: I don't know. We should get Janelle.
1: It. We're blaming Tom. We had the day off.
2: Yeah.
15: I guess I should just never take another day off the rest of my
1: life.
15: Yeah,
1: you shouldn't.
15: Because, it's hard to live with the fact that other people's lives depend on the haiku.
2: Responsibility is a heavy responsibility.
15: I'm going to have to start to, mm-hmm. I'm going to have to construct a haiku webpage.
2: That's right.
1: You should, honestly.
2: Do better.
15: And have a daily haiku kind of come up and,
2: people be worthy. Live by that.
1: Well, we could post it on
15: Dare
1: the
15: to be different.
1: We could post it on the KFTO Facebook page every day.
15: Well, there's an idea.
1: Haiku.
15: I'll let you do that if you want. But no, I'm sorry about ruining that person today. Yeah, I feel terrible about that.
2: No, you don't.
15: I do.
2: The sincerity is lacking.
15: Probably is. Well, they'll get by, I'm sure, without it. What depresses me more is the fact that it's going to stay cold here through the forecast for the most part. If we break 70 today, it will be because we get more sun than I think. Sun is as strong as it gets all year right now. So that's the deal. If we have the clouds like I think, we're going to be stuck in the 60s to maybe near 70. And where the rain is a little more prominent, just to hanging in there in the mid-60s. So there will be scattered showers, thunder showers here and there during the daytime today. A breezy day and, mostly cloudy, about 69. North winds will ramp up to 13 to 30. Not the nicest day in the world, but, it is what it is. Far southeast North Dakota, south of us, we do have some showers and thunder showers at the present time. They're moving east-southeastward. We have other activity in the middle of North Dakota and some more across northeast North Dakota and northwest Minnesota and the central and eastern part of Minnesota. So, we do have the chance for some showers here and there today. I think our better chances, coverage-wise, may occur in the afternoon. Tonight, scattered showers and thunder showers, and in the evening, then partly cloudy, down to 49. Tomorrow, breezy, partly sunny, kind of chilly, actually, with a high of 68. That wind will be north and northwest at 12 to 25. And then Friday, our next chance for rain, showers and thunder showers are possible, partly to mostly cloudy. Look for a low of 50 and a high near 72. Saturday, partly sunny. Look for a high of 75. And Sunday, partly sunny. Also a high near 75 degrees. A lot of clouds across the region right now. There are some breaks in the clouds. We've had some periods of sunshine here. And temperatures are pretty consistent in the mid-50s across much of the region. We have a light and variable wind, 56 in Moorhead and the airport. Currently 59 at the KFGO Weather Cave.
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8: Good morning. A couple of the stories we're following in the KFGO News Center. Federal prosecutors in Minnesota have charged 15 people with conspiring to violently oppose immigration enforcement. A Detroit Lakes woman has been charged with burglary for breaking into her neighbor's house and assaulting her. And the West Fargo Fire Department is reminding people to practice fireworks safety ahead of the 4th of July. And Minnesota anglers caught 9 fish this spring that set new state records. We're following those stories and more in the KFGO News Center.
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1: KFGO time. It's 6:57. It's the morning crew. It is Doug and Robbie. And 1 week from tomorrow, we're having a picnic in the parking lot.
2: Oh, man, I can't wait. 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
2: If you've never been to our picnic before, why not? If you're new to the area, you want to get here 11 a.m. till 1 p.m., and you show up in the parking lot. Amy and JJ are doing It Takes Two Live. You've got Joel Heitkamp and Tyler Axe, all your great famous KFGO personalities hanging around, visiting with you.
1: We're going to kick it off early, too, with On the Road with Robbie from the parking lot.
2: That's right. Robbie's going to be in the parking lot.
1: In the parking lot. Come and hang out early with me.
2: Yes, it's going to be a fun, fun day all day long. There's nothing else like it. It's like a family reunion, a community days all wrapped up into one.
1: And if you want to share the info with maybe some family and friends and say come to a picnic, all you need to do is text picnic, to 35270.
2: And if you want to get your car or truck question answered live on the air coming up at 7:40, you don't have to wait. You can text your question about your car or truck right now to 35270. Then Vern Newman from Matt's Automotive, he'll answer that question live on the air. 59 degrees right now. Going to be mostly cloudy and breezy. Scattered showers and thunder showers. A high of 69. Winds from the north increasing to 13 to 30.
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28: ABC News, I'm Brian Clark. President Trump at the G7 in France this morning, again touting the tentative deal with Iran to end the war.
29: It's a very strong deal. Nobody knows what it is, but it's very strong. And most people seem to be very happy.
28: The president says if he's not happy with it, the U.S. would resume its attacks on Iran. Meanwhile, there are calls from lawmakers, especially Democrats, for the president to release more information about the agreement. The president also abruptly delayed the nomination of U.S. Attorney Jay Clayton to be the next director of national intelligence. He says Congress needs to reauthorize a key intelligence program and pass a voter ID bill. One person's dead, several more are hurt after a small private plane crashed in Laredo, Texas overnight. The Washington Post now says the bill for the White House ballrooms ballooned to $600 million, and about half of that will come from taxpayer funds, despite promises from the president that no taxpayer money would be spent. This is ABC News. A suspect's in custody after a deadly shooting at a Delaware hospital, says ABC's Hannah Bata.
0: The suspect is in custody after police say he opened fire inside a Delaware hospital. The 23-year-old man was arrested in Philadelphia. Sources say the hospital employee shot two other workers. One did not survive. The condition of the second is unclear. People were seen leaving the facility with their hands in the air. Police say the incident was targeted and isolated.
28: The hospital was in Wilmington. New York serial killer Rex Heuermann will be sentenced to life in prison today. He pled guilty to killing seven women. He's also admitted to killing an eighth woman, even though he was not formally charged in her death. The families of the victims will have the opportunity to address Heuermann at today's sentencing. The YMCA of Detroit estimates 70% of children in the metro area have little to no swimming abilities, so they're offering free swim lessons through the Detroit Swims program for qualifying families. I'm Brian Clark, ABC News.
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17: Good morning.
1: Did you guys hear about that six-year-old little boy from Norway who went on a field trip with his school, spotted something sticking out of the ground? It turned out to be a 1,300-year-old Viking-era sword.
2: Oh, wow.
1: Yeah.
2: On his way to school?
1: On his way to school. Yes. Well, actually, he was on a school field trip.
2: School field trip?
1: Yeah. The archaeologists say that the sword likely dates back to the early Viking or pre-Viking period and very rare and well-preserved.
2: Rare, like a Viking's victory?
1: Yeah.
17: Come on.
1: Yeah, right. Sorry.
17: You're lucky Derek's not in the studio yet.
2: I mean, he'd probably agree with me.
1: Probably easier to find a sword than... Yeah.
17: Like Excalibur.
1: Yeah, you know, exactly.
17: Pull the thing right out.
1: Yeah.
17: He's the chosen one.
1: Mm-hmm.
17: They probably didn't let him keep it, though.
1: No. It's going to be stuck in a museum somewhere. I'm not sure. Maybe they gave him a fake one. So, you know, here you go, kid.
18: There's a plastic one.
17: Hey, Mom, look what I brought home from school.
1: Yeah,
17: there you go. 1,300-year-old Viking sword. 7:04, 59 degrees, partly sunny. 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I'm Nate Cohn. Federal prosecutors in Minnesota have charged 15 people with conspiring to violently oppose immigration enforcement. U.S. Attorney Daniel Rosen says 12 suspects from the Twin Cities were arrested Tuesday morning. Charges include assault on a federal officer and destruction of government property. Rosen links the suspects to a local Antifa organization, but he declined to provide any examples of specific injuries to agents. The arrests follow widespread clashes between protesters and federal agents during an immigration crackdown known as Operation Metro Surge. Governor Tim Walz says Minnesota's goal to be 100% renewable energy efficient by the year 2040 is ahead of schedule. The governor made his comments while speaking at a global summit on climate change in Austria.
5: We followed California's lead, and we're going to reach 100% renewable. Our goal was 2040. We'll reach it by 2035. As my time, we're going to get there.
17: Walz was invited to speak at the Austrian World Summit by former California governor and actor Arnold Schwarzenegger. A Detroit Lakes woman has been charged with burglary for breaking into her neighbor's house and assaulting her. The Becker County prosecutors say Detroit Lakes police were called to a house on Minnesota Avenue for a report of a domestic incident. When officers arrived, they saw 29-year-old Matricia Lagg follow another woman and throw that woman to the ground. Police learned that Lagg became upset when she believed that that woman was having an affair with the father of Lagg's children. Lagg then broke into the victim's house next door and assaulted her. Lagg is facing charges of first-degree burglary and misdemeanor assault. Partly sunny Fargo-Moorhead, this is KFGO News.
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17: It's 7:07, 59 degrees, Fargo-Moorhead. 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The West Fargo Fire Department is reminding people to practice fireworks safety ahead of the 4th of July. In West Fargo, residents 12 and older can discharge fireworks just on July 4th. That's from 8 in the morning until 11:59 at night. Fireworks are strictly prohibited on all public property, including parks, streets, and sidewalks. Fire departments warning people to soak their old fireworks in a metal bin of water overnight before they throw them away. It says illegal fireworks complaints should be reported to the West Fargo Police Department. Minnesota anglers caught 9 fish this spring that set new state records. DNR Fisheries Program Consultant Mandy Erickson says 9 is an above average number compared to previous years.
18: It is a lot. Typically, you know, on average, we'll see about 5 to 7 records broke in a given year. So this is a lot, being that we're halfway through the year, we've had this many records so far, and the exciting part is it's a variety of species.
17: 7 of those record fish were caught and then later released. Headed into the KFGO Weather Center, the KFGO Weather Center is powered by Acme Tools. 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
19: Yeah, well, we'll call it the pre-winter sale if you want.
17: There you go.
19: Yeah, it's
17: below average.
19: Ugh, yeah, it's not looking too good for the next several days. If you want warmer weather, if you're into the clouds, the rain, and the cold, this is perfect just for you. Otherwise, yeah, today, yeah, we got some sunshine right now, but we got a long day ahead, and on the average, it should be a mostly cloudy day, and the breeze will pick up. It's not there yet, but it will. And there will be scattered showers and thunder showers, about 69 for the high. North winds will pick up to about 13 to 30. With tonight featuring a few leftover scattered showers and thunder showers, ending in the evening partly cloudy, 49. I must say that today and tonight, not everyone will get hit. There will be plenty of people that don't, but they'll be around either here or near. And then for tomorrow, partly sunny, breezy day, about 68, north to northwest winds at 12 to 25. With Friday, looking partly to mostly cloudy, low 50, high 72. There is a chance for some showers and thunder showers on Friday. Not a guarantee, but a chance. The weekend looks pretty good. Partly sunny both days. And both days we should be right around 75, give or take a couple of degrees for the daytime high. Right now, still hanging in there with partly sunny conditions, but clouds are rolling on in. And we do have a light and variable breeze. Currently, Moorhead checks in with 57, 58 at the airport, and 59 at the KFGO Weather Cave.
2: Thank you very much, Stu Paul, Tom. KFGO time. It's 7:10, the road construction update. It's brought to you by First United Bank. Heads up now, this is 35th Street North. We do have a lane reduction on 35th Street North. Traffic in each direction between 7th Avenue North and 12th Avenue North. Expected to be wrapped up by June 19th. When you have lane closures, you have reduced speed, you have some congestion that's being caused. If you're traveling the metro, you see something, say something, give us a call. 701-237-5948.
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2: 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Good morning, DH.
9: Good morning. You know, I was kind of joking with you guys last hour. We don't want to wish summer away by any means, but, you know, I have to plan ahead for a lot of different things. And so, yes, Vikings training camp schedule came out yesterday. So the thing I'm looking at more than anything, what gets me excited whenever I see these things is the joint practices.
2: Oh.
9: This year it's against the Baltimore Ravens.
2: Baltimore Ravens.
9: Yeah, that's coming up on the 19th and 20th of August, I think.
2: So you're going to be there?
9: I'm going to try to be down there for that. That's always the best time because actually seeing them actually hit other teams.
2: What exhibition games used to be. What preseason games used to be.
9: And there is the Patriots last year, so it was interesting to see Stephon Diggs back at TCO Performance Center, what have you. But this year it's the Ravens. And, of course, I didn't think that that Patriots team would end up in the Super Bowl only to lose, but they're in the Super Bowl, so I didn't expect that whatsoever. But they lost to the Seahawks. But looking, and they did make some news yesterday, by the way, the Minnesota Vikings. There's a little bit of a shakeup going on with a lot of stuff that, with the Vikings and some of the front office. Four have been released, and Nolan Teasley, he's kind of putting his
2: Putting a little brand on there?
9: Who he wants flavor? Some of his people in there. So kind of interesting that it's not the old country club. Maybe one of the more interesting things about it, too, is the fact that one of the guys that a lot of people like, Ryan Grigson, they kind of moved him around a little bit.
2: Oh?
9: So, and he was the assistant general manager to Kwesi Adelfa-Mensah. And now they're hiring Ryan Pace, a former GM with the Bears, to be a consultant. So some front office stuff going on with the Minnesota Vikings. And it's interesting they did this. They didn't have a chance to actually – he had nothing to do with the draft this year, the free agent pickup. So 2026 into 27 might be an interesting year. And the way this is shaking out, if I'm Kevin O'Connell, better have a good year. Don't you think?
2: Oh, 100%. Most coaches don't make it this far with one team, especially without – any playoff success.
9: Yeah, he has yet to win a playoff game. So
2: he's only been there twice.
9: Mm-hmm. And one and done. Two games you could argue they had a chance to win. Certainly the game in Phoenix against the Rams. Yeah. Remember, that was a neutral site game, and they just got crushed. And the Giants, that loss at home, they had no business losing that game the way they did. But there you have it.
2: Last night, I'm listening to Couch Potato Radio with you and Will Thompson. I don't know exactly what time it was at. But the FM Redhawks playing against the Dachshunds. And you were referencing great mascots and nicknames. And there was a team, I can't remember who it was, a jersey or a team. Because when I was a kid, like when I was living in Valley City, there was a basketball player named Justin Anderson. He started off at LSU, or maybe he started off at Cal, but he was an anteater. He went to Cal Irvine.
9: Yes.
2: And he was an anteater. And we're all like, wow, the Cal Irvine Anteaters. I mean, that's one of the greatest nicknames you could ask for.
9: It is. You know, one of my favorite was old NDSU rival in the Division II days, the Gorillas of Pittsburgh State, Kansas.
2: The Gorillas. And you wonder, how in the world are you in Pittsburgh and you become the Gorillas? How are you in California to become the Anteaters?
9: Well, and to your point, so one of my favorite is University of Maryland, Baltimore County.
2: University of Maryland, Baltimore County.
9: Yeah, that was the team that upset Virginia, I do believe, right? The number 16-1
2: or whatever.
9: The 16-1, the first time a 16 had ever beaten a 1. And they're the Retrievers. And their mascot, me being a Golden Retriever, the mascot looks like a Golden Retriever.
2: Oh, for sure.
9: So and I'm showing it to these guys right now. Yeah. It's a Golden Retriever, so I got to get some gear, don't you think?
10: Yeah, because didn't we talk about when they beat whoever, didn't we talk about this? And we were like, we got to get Derek a t-shirt.
9: I think we were talking about, because did they make the tournament again? Maybe
10: something.
9: So that's why we brought up Baltimore, Maryland, you know, Baltimore County, I guess. University of Maryland, Baltimore County. It's UMBC is kind of a unique name anyway, but yeah, so the Retrievers. So I need Retrievers gear.
10: Okay, was there a professional football team that would bring out so-and-so's golden
9: at
10: some point?
9: I don't know about a, well, oh, so you're talking about Peter, who would be Kirk Herbstreit's dog.
10: There we go.
9: And
10: yep.
9: So he goes with him everywhere. He was actually, I think he was at midcourt for one of the Spurs games. I think he was at one of the finals games.
10: Mm.
9: So Peter, and they had Ben before that. And if you want to get Kleenex.
10: Yeah,
9: when
10: that
9: he had
10: story.
9: When he had to put Ben down and he did a little ode to him on College Game Day. Yeah, that hit hard. That was right around just a year after I had to put Bo down. So
10: he goes to a lot of wherever Herb is going, or not Herb.
9: Yeah, Herbie. You could have said Herbie. That's what everyone refers to him as.
10: Yeah,
9: you know?
10: So wherever he goes, the dog goes.
9: Yeah, I think what it was, and it was kind of similar to me why I got Woody after I was in the hospital, when he says when he travels a lot, it's just kind of a lonely thing, you know? And so, because, you know, unless you're one of the people who doesn't like to be lonely on the road like a lot of those athletes do. But obviously this is Kirk. He just wants a companion with him because he's not with his kids. He's not with his wife or whatever. So the dog keeps him coming. And he has multiple golden retrievers. He just takes the one with him.
10: And you know this. You can't find a better dog for that than a golden.
9: Oh, no.

0: you know, we always thought the Mudhens was such a cool, unique minor league name.
1: Yep. Well, there's, I always kind of like the Salt Lake City Buzz, a former AAA affiliate of the Twins as well. I thought that was kind of fun. A B, you know, that type of thing. So, no, they really come up with some creative ones in minor leagues.
0: I mean, like they got the Albuquerque Isotopes.
1: What are your thoughts on, like, if you just take the name? Like, a big deal in Des Moines is that they're the AAA affiliate for the Cubs, the Iowa Cubs.
0: Right.
1: And it's the same name, but I think that's kind of neat when it works. You know what I mean? Like the Iowa Wild and also the Iowa Wolves, too. So.
0: Right. And if I was remember, you mentioned Las Vegas as a AAA affiliate back in the day, yep. And they were a Padres affiliate for a while. And I think they were the Las Vegas Padres when they were the affiliate.
1: Really?
0: But I can't remember.
1: And I think New Mexico, I think because of all the... Weren't they the Isotopes or something? All the Simpsons, I think.
0: There is
1: like
0: an
1: that.
0: Albuquerque Isotopes.
1: Yeah.
0: Yeah. There's a minor league team.
2: Well, you know, and I wish, you know, the minor leagues, if they could do something a la whatever the team farm team they're for.
1: Mm-hmm.
2: You know what I
0: yep.
2: mean? Like, you had, what did you just say? The Wolves and a
1: Well,
2: whatever.
1: Yeah, so Iowa are the Iowa Cubs. So if you go, like, if you ever gone to, did you go to the Bison game at Iowa City?
2: I did.
1: Did you go to the Shields there?
2: No.
1: It's really weird walking into the Iowa City Shields because we're so used to walking in, it's green and gold and stuff. You know, it's just black and gold everywhere. There's a little section for Iowa State. Iowa City's a great college town. Mm-hmm. That's a beautiful town. But no, so it's really something to walk in that Shields. But next to all the green and gold Iowa Hawkeye stuff, there is a lot of Cubs stuff.
2: Okay.
1: I mean, a lot
2: That's
1: of,
2: cool.
1: yeah.
0: And for, so like if the St. Paul Saints could be, instead of the Minnesota Twins, the St. Paul Triplets.
1: Well,
0: no.
2: Okay, maybe not that.
1: I don't think so. No.
0: I'm trying. Oh, yeah, I'm trying.
1: It was a good effort.
0: Good effort.
1: Well, the history of the Saints, I think they want to keep it.
0: Yeah, I know.
1: Yeah. Speaking of everything that's going on, the Twins in action against the Texas Rangers last night in game two of this three-game series, trying to win the series. And yes, they scored a lot of runs. You had home runs from Cody Clemens, also Trevor Larnach. But Zebby Matthews' story, he pitched seven innings, and he was dealing last night.
3: Again, the 1-2 for Matthews. A swing and a miss on a slider. So he strikes out. Two down, back-to-back punch-outs for Matthews.
1: Yes, who was here just, 2 years ago, I think, at Twins Winter Caravan. Mm-hmm. Nice
0: yep.
1: young man. So great to see Zebby Matthews pitch well. Twins have the day off today. And they open up, finish out that three-game series, going for the sweep tomorrow. There's a World Cup going on today. I think that's in Arlington or whatever, with
0: yep.
1: The Cowboy Stadium. I do
0: it
1: believe
0: is. So right across.
1: They must have had to put real grass in there, didn't they? I think they have to play on real grass. Yeah. So I don't know how they did that.
0: We just got a call in, and a gentleman wanted to let you know that the Baltimore County University of Maryland Baltimore County Retrievers, the mascot's name is True Grit, and he's a Chesapeake Retriever. And
1: oh, come on. That's
2: why
1: are you ruining this for me?
0: Tell
1: me that logo doesn't look like a golden retriever.
2: It looks like a golden.
1: I think we're splitting hairs here.
2: I think so too. It looks like a golden.
1: Retrievers. I mean, I can go with that, right? I'm going with it.
2: I mean, Chessie.
1: I'm going to eBay. I'm going to go look at eBay or whatever today and try to. Maybe they have their team store. Do you think they have a?
2: Oh, of course 100%.
0: They're selling more out of town than in town.
1: There's no doubt about
0: no
1: that,
0: doubt.
1: Right? Yeah, it's kind of like all those years, you know, remember going into like Sports City and West Acres, and South Carolina had the most popular hats.
0: Right.
1: Because they're the Gamecocks, but they only did the last syllable of it for all their hats.
0: Right.
1: So,
0: I mean, you go back, I remember when Greg Steen in Lemoore, he was the first guy not wearing a Twins hat, he wore a New York Mets hat.
1: Ooh.
0: And everyone was like, wow. And I was like, Doc Gooden era, you know?
1: It's funny you say that, because before 87, I liked the Twins, obviously, but I got caught up in that 1986 team early. Like,
0: right.
1: And they were on, like, the Saturday game of the week with Vin Scully every Saturday, don't you think?
0: It was easy to do.
1: Yeah, and because they were, that was a star power team with Strawberry, Keith Hernandez. I loved Lenny Dykstra, how he
0: Nails.
1: Played. And, yeah, I mean, Gary Carter. There was, I mean, 1 through 9, they were solid, that team. So I got caught up in that. I actually wore that to the World's Fair in Vancouver. I was wearing a Mets hat.
0: Really?
1: And I had someone say, are you from New York? And I said, no, I just kind of like this team.
0: Yeah.
1: I'm a Twins fan, really. And so that was kind of crazy.
0: I'm Mookie Wilson.
1: Yeah, right. Exactly. FM Red Hawks, as you mentioned, they had a tough time last night. 16-8 was the final score. This is like a young football game. They tried to crawl back into it.
4: That first offering might have been called a ball. The pitch, and here's a line drive. Base hit by Jimmy to center, left center. Fernandez rounding first. He'll put the brakes on there. Coming.

0: second to score is Jesus Lujano. And the Red Hawks have tied the game at 6 here in the top of the fourth inning.
1: Yeah, but it wasn't enough. And 16-8. I'll be calling football games this fall with that score.
2: You mentioned Iowa and Iowa State.
1: Right. Two touchdowns.
2: 10-3.
1: Two-point conversions. Mm-hmm. About the same thing. I like that. Do you think?
3: I do, too.
1: I would be all for no more extra points. You always have to go for two. Well, that would change the NFL so much. It would certainly change point spreads and totals, but I think that would be fun.
4: You always have to go for two. I never thought of that.
1: It'd be kind of fun, wouldn't it? That's what I like about small-town high school. Like a lot of small-town high schools, they don't have a kicker, right? Some do. Some do.
2: And if they do.
1: It's interesting.
2: Mm-hmm.
1: Yeah, we did a couple of years ago. Actually, our state championship team, we did have
2: a kicker?
1: Good one. Yeah, it was the older brother of the young gal who won the pole vault championship at Barnesville, so at Manaville. So, yeah, it's a...
2: Pulled him off the soccer team? You're going to be our kicker?
1: No, I think he tried out. I think he maybe did a year at science, too. So, I mean, it's when you have it, you have it.
2: For sure.
1: You see some kids, maybe, like you said, in town here, where they maybe grew up with soccer.
2: Right.
1: And now they're the field goaler, extra
2: or
1: point
2: kicker.
1: Or they're
2: an exchange student.
1: Well, we had that.
2: Yep.
1: Those rules are different than when I played. But, yeah, we had Morton Holm in the easiest job in Barnesville football on our 1-7 football team was kickoff.
5: Where was Morton from?
1: Denmark.
5: Oh.
1: And he played.
5: Was he normally a kicker, like on a soccer team?
1: He played soccer.
5: Wow.
1: And,
5: right.
1: So we're all practicing. And we looked over and a kid who graduated the year before, Darren, they lived at their house. And Morton was like 6'5".
2: Of course.
1: We said, what is that? And he's just booming balls through the uprights. And then practice stopped and we said, all right, well, welcome to the team.
2: You do have to wear a jersey and a helmet and shoulder pads. You can't just stand out there and kick.
1: But on kickoff, he would kick it to the end zone. Because in high school football, if you get to the end zone, it's a touchback.
2: Yep.
1: You don't get to bring it out. And so we just go, there's kickoff. We never, ever had to actually tackle anyone on kickoff. So it was
2: nice. Worked out pretty good.
1: Again, so Twins the day after today. All the Couch Potato Radio in the 6 o'clock hour. Red Hawks over on the Fan. A busy day today right here on the Mighty 790 and 104.7 KFGO.
2: Thanks, Derek. Down. Denver time 7:24. 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
5: Good morning, Sarah Heinrich.
6: Good morning. Welcome to Wednesday.
5: So you were pretty zippy yesterday for the Tuesday. How did the rest of the day handle you?
6: The rest of the day actually went fairly well. So maybe it's just all in how you start your Tuesday, right?
1: Hello?
6: Like if you start with more of a positive attitude, maybe it'll end a little bit more positive way through. Like you have to have those positive, thoughts and affirmations, right? To get you through Tuesday? Is that what you need?
5: Look at you go positive,
2: Sarah
5: Heinrich.
2: Yeah, that's why she's Sunshine Sarah Heinrich.
6: You guys, I'm trying to for Wednesday as well. And then Thursday and Friday is just this wonderful downhill slide where you're just like in weekend mode already.
5: There you go.
2: Well, Sunshine, don't listen to Too Tall Tom's forecast then, okay?
6: I know. This is, 60 degrees and whatnot for a high, that's a little chilly.
1: It is.
5: Yeah. Agree.
2: Here's Sarah Heinrich with your Farm and Ranch News.
6: States across the country are tightening livestock movement rules as concerns grow over the spread of New World screwworm. Federal authorities have confirmed 12 cases of the parasite since June 3rd, with all but one detected in Texas. In response, several states are increasing surveillance and imposing new restrictions on animal imports from affected areas. Pennsylvania issued a quarantine order requiring additional inspections and health certifications for susceptible animals entering the state. Farm and Dairy said West Virginia, Montana, North Dakota, and South Dakota have also adopted stricter entry requirements for livestock. Agriculture officials say enhanced biosecurity and movement controls are critical to preventing the parasite from spreading into additional livestock-producing regions. A bipartisan group of U.S. senators is urging the USDA to take additional steps to contain the growing New World screwworm outbreak in the U.S. The lawmakers, led by Senator Amy Klobuchar of Minnesota, sent a letter to USDA expressing concern about the threat of the parasite that it poses to livestock, wildlife, pets, and rural economies. According to the senators, USDA hasn't confirmed the 12 active cases of New World screwworm since early June. We urge the USDA to take further immediate action to contain and respond to this emergency, the senators wrote. The lawmakers acknowledged USDA's ongoing response efforts, including increased surveillance, sterile fly releases, and coordination with state and animal health officials. However, they said the evolving situation requires additional action to prevent further spread. The National Farmers Union has sent a letter to the Senate urging greater action on the farm safety net and calling for additional reforms through the Farm Bill. Farmers Union Government Relations Director Aaron Shire.
3: The Senate Agriculture Committee is currently working on its version of the Farm Bill. It could release text relatively soon, and there is an expectation that they'll mark up the bill at some point this summer. And this follows on the heels of House action on the Farm Bill this spring, with passage of a Farm Bill through the full House in late April. But of course, you got to find a pathway through the Senate, too, and the Senate's looking at potentially doing things a little bit differently.
6: The letter outlines significant headwinds faced in the farm economy, including high input costs, low commodity prices, market volatility, trade uncertainty, and a rise in farm exits and bankruptcies.
3: We outlined these concerns in this letter, and with the focus on farm policy through the Farm Bill, with all of the challenges in the farm economy, we think now is really an important time to take action, for Congress to take action, to strengthen the farm safety net for farmers, which is really what we're outlining and calling for in this letter.
6: Once again, that's Aaron Shire, National Farmers Union Government Relations Director. And we're back with more Ag News right after this.
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6: United Nations has designated 2026 as the International Year of Rangelands and Pastoralists. 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North Dakota rangelands are primarily grasslands or prairies that support the livestock industry while providing critical habitat for wildlife. In celebration of the year, North Dakota State University Extension and the Society for Range Management hosted a Prairie Palooza at NDSU's Central Grasslands Research Extension Center near Streeter. Ben Menapace is a research specialist at the Central Grasslands Research Extension Center in Streeter.
8: Pollinators, the plant community, soils, how the prairie landscape is formed, the role of all of those things out here, why are pollinators important, why are native plant communities important.
6: Menapace hopes that this event helps create a deeper appreciation for rangelands.
8: I hope people walk away realizing that these landscapes are important, and they, every time they drive down the road, they can look out their window and look at the prairie differently. They look out the window and they see something they hadn't seen before. That's kind of what's important to me, and those are the things that I enjoy most about it.
6: Once again, 2026 is the International Year of Rangelands and Pastoralists. With your Ag News, I'm Farm and Ranch Director Sarah Heinrich. 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
5: 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Nate Cohen, good morning.
10: Good morning.
5: All right, you two. McDonald's is bringing back the iconic fried apple pie.
4: Was it gone?
5: The fried one was. They came up with some new recipe and a baked one, but now the fried one.
4: Oh, deep fried.
5: Deep fried.
4: Mm, good and good for you. Mm-hmm. That apples get the vitamin C, antioxidants in there.
5: Yeah.
10: Right.
5: Are you a fan of the apple pie?
10: You know, I've never had one.
5: Well,
10: never had one of the fried apple pie or one of the other apple pie.
5: Okay, I hate to tell you this. You're going to have to go get it just to say you did. It's only a limited time. I'm not sure when they're going to be done, but yeah, when they are, they're done.
10: It's a 250th birthday thing, isn't it? America 250 thing?
5: Something
10: like
5: that.
10: Is that part of why they're bringing it?
5: I think so. Something like that. Everybody's jumping on that bandwagon, and why not?
4: Yeah.
10: Right.
4: Mm, yes. Make some money.
5: Yeah.
10: Exactly. What's more American than apple pie?
5: And making money.
4: The free home of the brave.
10: McDonald's.
5: There you go.
10: Yep. Nope. It's 7:31, 60 degrees, partly sunny. 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I'm Nate Cohen. U.S. senators say they haven't seen the deal that the Trump administration made last weekend to end the war in Iran, though several indicated any final agreement will require their approval, Senate Majority Leader John Thune of South Dakota. Said administration officials have signaled they expect to share the memorandum of understanding with lawmakers, though he doesn't know when. Thune said he heard the deal sets up a 60-day framework for negotiators to reach agreements on more specifics, including Iran's nuclear ambition. North Dakota Senator John Hoeven said he believes the plan is to vote to approve the Iran agreement at some point. Hoeven said he hasn't heard from administration officials why they haven't shared that memorandum, even in a classified setting, but he said he's more focused on U.S. enforcement of agreements on Iran's nuclear program in the long term. He added the real issue is having something that can be enforced with Iran, which is difficult because he says they don't honor any agreements. Minnesota Senator Amy Klobuchar is supporting all Democrats this fall, but is staying neutral in the party's closely watched U.S. Senate primary. A spokesperson says Klobuchar is not actively involved in the race between Lieutenant Governor Peggy Flanagan and Representative Angie Craig. Flanagan secured the party endorsement last month. Well, Craig plans to challenge her in the August 11th primary. The winner will seek to replace retiring Senator Tina Smith. A couple of moose are on the loose in Bismarck this morning. The North Dakota Highway Patrol is reminding residents that it's best to leave the animals alone. They're asking people to keep their distance and not follow them, and allow them to move through the city if they're trying to pass. Troopers say that while moose may appear calm, they can become aggressive if they feel threatened. Partly sunny Fargo-Moorhead, you're listening to KFGO News.
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10: 7:34, Fargo-Moorhead, 60 degrees. This is KFGO News. A man is in custody after authorities say he was found trespassing inside an abandoned school in central Minnesota's Pope County. Sheriff's deputies spotted a suspicious vehicle outside a former Cyrus Elementary School and learned that a man was inside the building. Deputies searched the school with drones and canine units. They found the suspect hiding in a small tunnel. The man was arrested on suspicion of third-degree burglary and obstructing the legal process. He's being held in the Douglas County Jail. The school has been closed for more than 10 years. The Flame of Hope is making its final journey across Minnesota as the countdown continues to the 2026 Special Olympics USA Games.
13: Law enforcement officers and Special Olympics athletes are taking part in the torch run, carrying the flame through communities around the state ahead of Saturday night's opening ceremony at Huntington Bank Stadium in Minneapolis. The torch will be carried into the stadium and used to light the cauldron, officially opening the games. Nearly 3,000 athletes from across the nation will compete in 16 sports during the event, which runs from June 20th through June 26th.
10: That's Mike Grimm reporting. Taking a look at the KFGO Weather Center forecast, the KFGO Weather Center is powered by Acme Tools. 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I know it's Whiplash Wednesday, but yep. It looks like it might be more of the same with the weather.
14: Yeah, I do believe so. It's kind of repeating itself overall, and it looks like that trend will continue. Chance for showers today. Now, it's not going to rain everywhere. Let me just make that point clear to you. There will be plenty of folks that, you know, don't experience much of anything, but there will be others that do get hit with some shower and thunderstorm activity today as several systems move on through at the same time. So we have a lot of upper level and surface support for that to happen, especially during the midday and afternoon. We still have some activity at the present time, southeast North Dakota, west central Minnesota, curling back toward the Bismarck area and up to near Minot. Other activity, northeast North Dakota, northwest Minnesota. So it will fill in as the day wears on. 69, the high, north winds picking up to 13 to 30. Overnight tonight, scattered showers and thundershowers and in the evening, then partly cloudy. 49, north wind 8 to 20. And tomorrow, a north to northwest wind at 12 to 25. Partly sunny and breezy, about 68 for the high for tomorrow. And our next chance for rain comes in on Friday, and I will discuss that and more with the Cape Call. And that will be coming up very soon. Right now, we do have still some partly sunny conditions, but clouds are thickening and moving in. 61 Moorhead, 58 at the airport, and 60 at the KFGO Weather Cave.
2: Thank you very much, Utah Tom. 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Folks, if you got a question about your car or truck, Vern Newman from Matt's Automotive is going to be joining us in just a minute. So text your question in about your car or your truck. Text that question in to 35270. Vern will answer that question live on the air. A reminder, we do have a road closure on 15th Avenue South at 45th Street. This began on Monday. It's going to be going through another 10 days or so. So this is on the east side of 45th Street South. 15th Avenue South is closed. If you're traveling the metro, you see something, say something, give us a call. 701-237-5948.
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5: Good morning, 7:38. It's the Morning Crew. It's Doug, Robbie, and our friend Vern from Matt's Automotive. Good morning, Vern.
17: Good morning.
2: Always great to have you on the air with us. Folks, if you got a question for Vern, text that question in right now to 35270. Text your question in to 35270. Vern will answer that question live on the air. And it sometimes sneaks up on us, but we're just literally a couple of weeks away from the 4th of July. And we know summertime is a heavy travel time. People getting that summer vacation in, heading out on the road. When it comes to preparing your vehicle for the summer vacation or the summer road trip, how far in advance do you want to prepare? Like, if you prepare 2 months out, you might end up still needing something done. I mean, if you're going to get a tire rotation and oil change and make sure you've got an alignment before you head to the road, I mean, do you do that a week ahead of time, 2 weeks ahead of time? And what are some key things that you want to make sure that you have your shop and your mechanic check, Vern?
17: You know, when it comes to road trips and things like that, I would say the vast majority of people, and this isn't a knock on people, but they're behind.
2: Yeah.
17: They're behind on their maintenance. They're behind on their repairs. They leave things unaddressed. We all do it. We're busy. We don't have enough money. We have just various things that pop up when these shops recommend these services. So I don't think that there's really a time that says, well, if you do it 2 months ahead of time, it's a waste. Because chances are, if you do opt to do those services that are going to make your vehicle a little bit more safe or run a little better on the road, it's still going to be important for that road trip. You know, I don't think that it would hurt to have a quick check over a couple of weeks before the trip just to make sure that nothing else is done. But the sooner you can address those things and keep that vehicle in working order, the better it is for you long term.
2: Sure.
17: And for that road trip.
2: Because if you wait until Monday, and then you call the shop and you say, can I get it in on Wednesday? Mm-hmm. Like, no, we can't get it in until Thursday or Friday. They get it and they get it up on the hoist and they go, you don't want to take this thing on the road. You know, now it's Thursday. So, yeah, I hear what you're saying, Vern.
17: That does happen quite frequently. A lot of people will plan their shop visits 2 days before the trip, and then all of a sudden they need $5,000 worth of work and they want to do it. But it's like, well, I only have a day and a half here.
5: Yeah, there you go. All right, we do have a question that comes in at 35270. If you have a question for Vern from Matt's Automotive, you can text yours at 35270. Okay, just recently had my tires rotated. How important is it to always go back after, what do they say, 100 miles to get them retorqued?
17: You know, that is a safety precaution. What happens is when we take the wheel off of the rotor or hub, oftentimes what we had formed behind that wheel was corrosion or rust. And if that surface, that mating surface, isn't properly cleaned up, which it oftentimes doesn't happen when you're doing a tire rotation, your wheel that goes back on there isn't in the exact same spot as the last one, especially because different wheel to that hub surface. And what can happen is, even though we might hand torque that wheel after the service, you might still get some things that settle and shift based on that gap that's created by the corrosion and rust. So that hand retorque of 50 to 100 miles after the service is a safety precaution in case anything has settled.
5: Wow, that's interesting. So it doesn't mean if you don't get it done, is your wheel going to go flying off?
17: It could.
5: It could. Okay.
17: You know, it's not likely, you know, but it's a possibility. It's one of those things that I'd rather be safe than sorry.
5: Yeah, definitely. Even though it's a pain in the butt to go back and have it retorqued, just get it done, right?
17: Correct.
5: All right. We're talking with Vern from Matt's Automotive. If you have a question, you can text us now at 35270. Someone writes, I hear a grinding noise when I brake at low speeds. Does that mean that my brake pads are bad? It doesn't happen. Well, I mean, you don't brake at high speeds very often, right?
17: Well, if you're coming off the interstate, that would be breaking at high speeds.
5: Yeah, there you go. So, and they squeak, but it could it be the brake pads or the brakes fine, or what would it be?
17: You know, it absolutely could be the brake pads or the rotors, or there could be something completely different going on with it. Your best thing right now would be to get it to a shop so we can figure out what's causing that noise. It's hard for me to point you in a direction if I'm not hearing the exact noise or feeling it too.
5: Sure. Sure. It's Vern from Matt's Automotive, 35270. So speaking of brakes and rotors, what's an average, you know, lifespan? If you get, you know, say you get a new car or maybe you have a used car, what's the average lifespan if I get new brakes and all of the above?
17: You know, it really depends on your driving habits. If you are an in-town driver, you do a lot of stop-and-go driver, you're going to get a shorter lifespan out of the brakes. If you're a highway driver, you're going to get a longer lifespan out of those brakes because you're not using them as much. So I can't really say you're going to get 30, 40, 50, 60, 70,000 miles out of them because it really depends on who's sitting in the driver's seat and using that brake pedal. You know, my brand new vehicle, brand new, 6 years old now. I bought it brand new.
5: Feels new. That's right.
17: Yeah. My vehicle has 75,000 miles on it and I'm still on my first set of brakes.
5: Oh, wow.
17: You know, I just don't use the brakes a lot. A lot of that 75,000 has been used on the highway. So I don't have to worry about, you know, replacing them as quickly. But that doesn't mean everyone's going to get that same usage out of them.
5: Mm-hmm. And I feel like we have a lot of commuters, in our Fargo-Moorhead area. And so sometimes the work that you need on your vehicle may be a little less if you're not putting as many city miles on.
17: Very well could be. Yeah. I mean, as long as, and it really depends on how you take care of the rest of the vehicle too.
5: Mm-hmm.
17: If you're taking care of issues as they pop up, you're going to get a longer lifespan out of some of the other parts too.
5: All right. We have a question that comes in at 35270. Why does my car vibrate when stopped at intersections?
17: You know, that sounds like an engine performance issue.
5: Mm.
17: There could be a lot of different things causing that. I would have a ton of follow-up questions to try and help diagnose that. But I think your best bet would be to get it to a shop so we can figure that out, because that is not normal. That shouldn't happen if it's vibrating at a stoplight.
5: Okay. Another one comes in at 35270. My car just hit 100,000 miles. Besides the timing belt, and we've talked about this before, what major services should I prioritize right now?
17: All of the recommended repairs that have been left unaddressed. Those are the top ones. From there, I would say any preventative maintenance recommendations from the manufacturer. There's usually more than just the timing belt due at 100,000. So if there's any fluids that need to be replaced, spark plugs, anything like that, always refer to that manufacturer's maintenance schedule.
5: Okay. And speaking of spark plugs, someone writes, I recently changed them and now my engine is idling rough. Could I have gapped them incorrectly?
17: Definitely could have gapped them incorrectly. You know, a lot of the times too, what we find is if we don't leave anything or we don't do anything with like the spark plug wire or the coil boot, a lot of the times that piece of rubber ends up getting swollen. And now we put a new plug in place of the old one that it was kind of stuck to. And we have some leakage there where, you know, some spark loss and things like that. So that could be causing it too. So I would probably look at those two things if you're wanting to try it yourself. The other thing, and this sounds a little critical, did we knock something out of place?
5: Oh.
17: When we were doing those spark plugs, did we forget to plug a sensor back in? Is there a vacuum leak somewhere that we created when we were removing the spark plugs? It happens. It's not like you tried to do it. It's just oh, crap, look at that hose disconnected.
5: Mm-hmm. And is it easier on our older cars to do spark plugs and the such, not as many issues as it is with newer cars?
17: You know, I don't know if age of the vehicle really plays much of a difference in it, because some of these newer vehicles are pretty easy to do them on, too.
5: Okay.
17: I think it just depends on the vehicle. I would say most four-cylinder engines are going to be pretty easy because they usually sit right up top and in the open in the center. Whereas eight-cylinder engines are going to be a little more difficult. You might have to reach back by the firewall.
5: Okay. We're talking with Vern from Matt's Automotive. Your question's at 352-70. Another one comes in. I have a 2002 Tundra. How do I know if I need shocks?
17: Well, shocks are something that do carry a lifespan, but there isn't a manufacturer out there that really says this is the exact mileage you should get and when you should replace them. So what we typically rely on a lot of the times is the aftermarket recommendation. Monroe is a very reliable brand when it comes to shocks and struts, and typically they're saying about 50,000 miles is the average lifespan. The shock absorber and the strut also work with the springs on your vehicle, and after about 7 years on a vehicle, we get what we call spring sag from the weight of the vehicle causing those springs to literally sag. So if those springs are sagging, it's causing the strut or the shock to be compressed more than it was designed to be. So that's going to cause wear on that part as well. So if we are looking at replacing those, I might say 7 years or 50,000 miles, whichever comes first, would be a good idea to know when you need to replace them. Obviously, if there's a failure, a leak, something's compressed, something's broken, that's the time to replace it too.
5: All right. Good answer. 352-70. Of course, all of your answers are good. Someone writes that they're just kind of curious about the diagnostic trouble codes. Are they universal? As in, like, one shop to the next shop. Are they universal?
17: Well, it wouldn't be one shop to the next shop. It would be more so one vehicle to another vehicle.
5: Oh, okay.
17: And universal. So there are codes that are universal across the board. For instance, a P0300 in almost every vehicle is going to be a random cylinder misfire. That's the generic code used for that particular failure. There are vehicle-specific codes, and that depends on the manufacturer and what you're working with. You get into some Euro vehicles, and a lot of the times the codes they're spitting out in there, you'll never see in a GM or a domestic vehicle. I would say universal in the sense from vehicle to vehicle, but if you're having discrepancies from shop to shop, I would really recommend you come to our shop because there's something goofy going on there where either there's a lack of confidence in the repair at one shop, maybe a lack of access to information at another. I don't know what's going on, but there shouldn't be different codes from shop to shop.
5: Okay. One more question before I let you go. Someone writes, I need a windshield, a new windshield that has all the bells and whistles. Is there a shop that can replace it that doesn't cost $1,000?
17: If you have an advanced driver assistance system equipped on that vehicle, lane departure, adaptive cruise control, any of those self-driving features, the short answer is that I'm yet to come across a windshield estimate that does not go over $1,000. We do windshields at our shop. I offer a pretty reasonable rate for replacements on them, but almost every single one that has an advanced driver assistance system, it ends up being over $1,000. And a large portion of that you end up paying for is the calibration.
5: Right.
17: That windshield itself does end up costing a little bit more because of the features that are in it. Unfortunately, that's kind of how that goes. If you live in Minnesota, you should have glass coverage that doesn't hurt your insurance rates. So I would recommend going through insurance at that point. If you live in North Dakota, I'd check with your insurance agent and see if they have any glass coverage on your policy.
5: Yeah, not a crazy thing to have around here, I would say, especially with all the gravel roads and the such that we have, right?
17: Oh, that and all the road construction, everything,
5: mm-hmm.
17: Yeah.
5: Definitely. All right, so if anyone has any more questions or needs to get something fixed up, where should we find you?
17: We would love to see you at our collision center off of 53rd Avenue South.
5: All right, thanks so much, Vern. Have a great day.
17: You too.
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5: KFGO time, 7:53, into the Weather Cave with two-tall Tom Szymanski.
14: Indeed, yeah, we have a chance for rain today. There'll be scattered showers and thundershowers here and there across the region. 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No cost, just savings, Northwest Tire. Radar shows that there are some scattered places with showers and a few embedded thunder showers here and there. Southeastern, most North Dakota, west central Minnesota, arcing through northeastern South Dakota, then back toward the middle part of North Dakota. Other activity, Devil's Lake Basin through northwest Minnesota. So they're here and there, and the models do show that they will fill in during the day. So there will be scattered showers and thundershowers, or areas of showers and thundershowers, depending upon how much it fills in today. Mostly cloudy sky is expected. And about 69 for the high. The wind north picking up to 13 to 30 with scattered showers and thundershowers ending in the evening tonight. Then partly cloudy and 49. North wind 8 to 20. Tomorrow, partly sunny, breezy, 68. The wind tomorrow, north to northwest at 12 to 25. Then, for Friday, partly to mostly cloudy, a chance for showers and thundershowers. Hit and miss as it looks, high 72, with the weekend looking pretty good. Both days, partly sunny. Both days will be within a couple of degrees or so of 75 for the weekend. Not much wind yet, but I do expect it to pick up. Temperatures are pretty consistently in the mid to upper 50s. And we have 59 at Moorhead, 58 at the airport, 61 at the KFGO Weather Cave.
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20: The KFGO picnic is coming up June 25th from 11 to 1 right here in our parking lot. 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
5: And I'm in charge of the sunscreen, as always.
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5: Yes, yes. We'll be there in our parking lot. And you're invited to have lunch with us. 11 to 1, June 25th, Thursday. We'll see you there.
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5: KFGO time is 7:57. The morning crew wrapping it up. Back at it tomorrow for your Thursday. We're going to Studio South. Good morning, Joel Heitkamp.
25: Morning, Robbie. How you doing?
5: I'm doing well. What's on the menu this morning? More cream of wheat?
25: No. She drank up all my milk.
5: Oh.
25: I can't eat cream of wheat without milk.
5: You know, you really can't. Do you have any coffee creamer there? You could have added that.
25: I never thought of that.
5: Mm-hmm.
25: Well, why are you I mean, we've worked together for, what, 3 years now? You still haven't told me that? I mean, come on.
5: Well, I don't know why not.
25: I always know these things.
5: Honestly, when I make, like, I'll have some oatmeal here at work, and everybody's like, gross oatmeal, oh my gosh. And I'm like, yeah, it's good. It's good for you. And I will take a little tub of the creamers and use that.
25: I never think of oatmeal, and I like oatmeal. Now, explain that to me. You ever have foods that you don't think of, and then finally you're like, what the heck was I thinking of? That was always there.
5: Yeah, there's that. Or you see someone else eating it, and you're like, wow, now I want that. Right?
25: Unless it's in a restaurant, then I'm like, you know, I can always have that at home.
5: Really? You think that? That's why I don't go to Italian restaurants, because I can always make that at my house.
25: Right, exactly.
5: Yeah.
25: I mean, when I go out to eat in a restaurant, it's got to be something that I don't make at home or couldn't easily make at home.
5: So like, you don't very often order just a good burger?
25: No. Yesterday I was at Hills 210.
5: Yes.
25: And they had the hot turkey sandwich.
5: Mm-hmm.
25: And by the way, my granddaughter was the waitress.
5: Oh, nice. Cool.
25: Yeah. Yeah, exactly. That's why I went there. So much fun.
5: Yeah. First of all, yes, the hot turkey sandwiches at Hills 210 are delicious. But second of all, tell your granddaughter to watch out for my husband, Rick, because he will harass her. He likes to do that to the poor waitresses.
25: Her grandpa did, too. I had lunch with Perry Miller, and I said, Perry, how long do you think it'll take her till she goofs up? I mean, she just started.
5: Yeah.
25: I ordered a cup of soup. She brought me a great big bowl.
5: Okay.
25: And I went, 10, I ordered a cup of soup. No, you didn't. It's
5: okay.
25: A bowl.
5: All right. We got Joel Heitkamp and his news and views coming your way next.
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27: ABC News, I'm Brian Clark. We could get more details as soon as today on the peace deal the U.S. and Iran are supposed to sign Friday. Early today, President Trump in France only saying it's a strong deal.
28: Top Republicans on Capitol Hill have been left in the dark. Democrats say the Trump administration has something to hide. Vice President J.D. Vance has described the agreement as a very general document, about a page and a half long. The U.S. agreeing to lift the blockade of Iranian ports, Iran reopening the Strait of Hormuz, and then 60 days of talks to negotiate the future of Iran's nuclear program. Still unclear what kind of financial reward Iran has been promised.
27: It's ABC's Rachel Scott. This morning, the president demanded Congress pass both a reauthorization of a key intelligence program and a voter ID law, while also delaying his nomination of a U.S. attorney to take over as Director of National Intelligence. Wildfires are threatening thousands of homes in eastern Washington state. Firefighters say some homes have been lost. This is ABC News.
3: There's positive news about the health of the youngest Americans. ABC's Jim Ryan says infant mortality in the U.S. is at its lowest ever rate.
4: Preliminary data from the Centers for Disease Control and Prevention finds that 5.4 babies per 1,000 born in 2025 didn't make it to their first birthday. As tragic as it is, it's the lowest rate in U.S. history. The decline was only fractions of a percentage point below the 2024 figure, but in hard numbers represented hundreds of lives.
3: The Department of Education took another step towards permanently shutting down, a goal of President Trump, moving special education services to the Department of Health and Human Services and its civil rights responsibilities to the Department of Justice. Authorities in Washington State say the two teenagers were injured during a bear encounter on Mount Si east of Seattle. One was attacked by the bear. Both were able to make their way back to a group of friends. The trails were closed as authorities searched for the bear. I'm Brian Clark, ABC News.
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2: KFGO News at 61 degrees, partly sunny at 8:03. I'm Nate Cohn. U.S. senators say they still don't know the details of the deal made to end the war in Iran, though local senators want to vote. North Dakota Senator John Hoeven says he believes Congress will eventually vote to approve that agreement. He said he doesn't know why the details haven't been shared with senators in a private or public setting. Hoeven says he's more focused on enforcing agreements with Iran about nuclear programs, which he says can be a challenge. Senate Majority Leader John Thune of South Dakota said administration officials expect to share the deal with lawmakers, though he does not know when.
8: I think we're all hoping to get more information, more detail about that. I expect that will be forthcoming.
2: Thune said he's heard the deal sets up a 60-day framework for negotiators to reach an agreement on more specifics, including Iran's nuclear plans. Minnesota Governor Tim Walz continues his visit to Austria today. He spoke at the Austrian World Summit on Climate Change and Renewable Energy. The governor was asked about his approach when it comes to data centers in Minnesota.
10: If you want to build those data centers, you need to do it with clean energy. You need to do it where you can protect the waters. Minnesota's going through this too. So states have immense power to do this. States are the drivers of this, and this is the tension you're seeing in America.
2: The governor will join University of Minnesota Carlson School alumni today for a reception in Austria. 61 degrees. 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
2: Partly sunny Fargo, Moorhead, 61 degrees. KFGO News time, 8:05. A Detroit Lakes woman has been charged with burglary for breaking into her neighbor's house and assaulting her. Becker County prosecutors say Detroit Lakes police were called to a house on Minnesota Avenue for a report of a domestic incident. When officers arrived, they say 29-year-old
9: Matricia Lagg followed another woman and threw her to the ground. Police learned that Lagg became upset because she believed the woman was having an affair with the father of her children. Lagg then broke into the victim's house next door and assaulted her. She's facing charges of first-degree burglary and misdemeanor assault. Minnesota landowners have an opportunity to turn former cropland into forests with help from the state. The Department of Natural Resources is accepting applications for its field-to-forest cost-share program that reimburses up to 75% of eligible tree planting costs. To qualify, landowners must enroll at least 3 acres and plant a variety of tree species. The effort supports Minnesota's goal of reforesting 1 million acres by 2027. The DNR says restoring forests improves water quality, provides wildlife habitat, and helps communities better withstand drought and flooding. In some cases, participants may also qualify for an additional $500 an acre after planting is completed. More information is available on the Minnesota DNR website. Then Minnesota anglers reeled in record catches this spring.
14: DNR Fisheries Program Consultant Mandy Erickson says 9 is pretty good compared to previous years.
15: It is a lot. Typically, you know, on average, we'll see about 5 to 7 records broke in a given year. So this is a lot, being that we're halfway through the year. We've had this many records so far. And the exciting part is it's a variety of species.
14: Erickson says one of those records, an 80-inch lake sturgeon.
15: At 80 inches, that does meet one of our population reestablishment goals that has been set to make sure that, you know, we have evidence of long-lived species that are reaching maturity, able to reproduce, and really surviving until that 80-inch criteria.
14: Erickson adds,
15: Minnesota has just some fantastic fishing opportunities. We've got an incredible, diverse population, an incredible array of habitats, from rivers to deep lakes, and anglers are taking advantage of that. We've got some fantastic species that are growing well, and we're really starting to see some anglers enjoy catching a wide variety of fish.
14: If you think you've caught a record fish, more information can be found on the DNR's website on how to submit it.
9: That's KFGO News reporter Tasha Radel. Headed into the KFGO Weather Center for a take. Look at the KFGO Weather Center forecast. 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
16: Weather brought to you by Meats by John and Wayne, featuring barbecued ribs on special every Wednesday while supplies last at Meats by John and Wayne. Radar shows some scattered showers here and there south of us here near the Dakota's border into west central Minnesota and into South Dakota. Also, other activity in the middle of North Dakota, a few scattered showers in northeast North Dakota and northwest Minnesota. They're around and they're expected to develop more so as the day wears on, so coverage will increase. So there will be scattered showers and thunder showers. Having said that, not every spot on the map is going to get pummeled with rain today. That's certainly not true. Some folks will get missed totally, but they will be around and about. High near 69, mostly cloudy sky is expected, and the wind north picking up to about 13 to 30 miles per hour. So the wind isn't strong yet, but it will pick up as we move forward. Scattered showers and thunder showers end in the evening, then partly cloudy 49 tonight, north wind 8 to 20, and tomorrow partly sunny and breezy 68, north to northwest wind anywhere from around 12 to 25 miles per hour. Then for Friday, looks like our next chance for rain moves in, partly to mostly cloudy, a chance for some showers and thunder showers, low 50, high 72. Then on Saturday, partly sunny, 75. Sunday about the same, partly sunny, close to 75 yet again. So we should, if everything works out the way I think it does, we should have a fairly decent weekend ahead. A lot of 50s on the board right now, and the wind has now turned to the north, and it will only increase as time moves forward. We still have a partly sunny sky, but not for long. Clouds are increasing. 60 in Moorhead, 61 at the airport, 61 at the KFGO Weather Cave.
17: News and views with Joel Heidkamp coming up in just a moment. First, though, we say good morning to third-generation auctioneer Max Steffes at Steffes Group. They've been connecting buyers and sellers for successful auctions since 1960. And, Max, you've got a lot of auctions closing today and tomorrow, and a live auction, too. Where are you at?
18: Yeah, I'm north of Bismarck in Reagan, North Dakota at the Seeley Farms. We're going to be doing the Seeley Family Farm Retirement Auction. And, folks, one of the most impressive lineups of ag equipment in terms of an on-the-farm farm retirement auction that I've ever seen. We're going to be selling four combines, a bunch of four-wheel drives. I'm staring at 8 hopper-bottom trailers. You got to go to steffesgroup.com right now if you're not on the way to the auction sale. It is a live auction event that starts at 9, so we're excited about that event today. And Rusty, also today, we got a retirement auction north of the border. Tomorrow, we get that quarter section north of Harvey. We've got the construction event tomorrow with all sorts of equipment from cranes to excavators to dozers from Colorado to Williston to Fargo. So lots going on at the Cephas Group.
0: Yeah, there is a lot going on. Folks need to check it out online. On that auction today, Max, lot number 22, a 1976 Chevy K20 with the square body. That's going to get some folks excited.
18: Yeah, you know what? We were just talking to the sellers about that. They bought it from a fire department close by recently, and they haven't touched it. 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And, folks, if you're looking for a cool pickup or a big four-wheel drive, we got it for you today.
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18: That sounds good. See you, Rusty.
0: We'll see
18: you.

0: 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It's News and Views, the most listened to talk show in the upper Midwest. 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
1: Hey, good to be with you on this. Well, it's a little bit on the southern end of the valley here at Studio South. It's a little dark out there, been a little sprinkle here and there. It's not raining right now, but it's exactly like Too Tall Tom has been telling you. Right? But I liked what he said about the weekend. It's looking a little bit better for the weekend and might just be a doggone good one. So let's get to the voice of sports today on the News and Views Radio Network, the Derek Hansen. How you been, buddy?
2: I'm doing well. I actually cornered him earlier today because I jokingly said with my tongue in my cheek, I said, you know, I need a specific forecast for Saturday afternoon at 4 o'clock near Eagle Bend, Minnesota. And he laughed. But it's supposed to be sunny because my little girl's getting married on Saturday. I just can't get over this. How this and you know I have pictures of the
1: you're
2: kids.
1: You're old.
2: I know.
1: That's what you're going to feel like there.
2: Yeah, the kids that I helped raise, they're 12 and 7 when I met them. Now they're 30 and 25, and they're both going to be married after Saturday. It just, I don't know how this happened.
1: Have your granddaughter be your waitress. That's what happened to me yesterday, so trust me, I know what you're getting
2: at. Your oldest granddaughter is working?
1: Yeah, she's a waitress at Hills 210, so I go there, and I'm like, and I knew she was there, which is why I went. You know, I was at Boy State yesterday, and I'm like, oh, this is too easy. This is just too easy. I asked for a lot of water as soon as my glass was half empty. Can I have another glass of water?
2: I think I'm feeling more old about this. I didn't realize that she's like of working age here. I'm thinking, that's child labor law. She can only be like 9. You can't have 9-year-old. Oh, wow.
1: So let me ask you this. Did you practice? I mean, you've got to do that father's daughter dance kind of thing. I mean, have you?
2: Well, I'm more reverend. They asked me, I've been privileged for both of your kids to ask me to be the officiant, so that's what I've been practicing to make sure I don't stumble through the whole thing. So that's been what I've been sweating over. So
1: just don't take out a sheet of paper. I was at a wedding where the officiant, you know, was someone's father, for example, and you know, they took out a sheet of paper, and the first line they used was, they call me Ishmael. I mean, it went on.
2: No, I have my little binder. I have it planned, you know, going through it before.
3: You definitely need a sheet to officiate. You definitely need multiple sheets of paper. You're reading, like, literally how they're getting married.
2: I have, like, 4 pages, and it's pretty simple, and we got it down. So.
1: Totally disagree. Work from an old... No.
2: Abby's
1: got a wedding thing this weekend where she's been practicing this really, really long speech, and it's so she's bound to take your side, you know.
2: Listen,
3: Derek and I have also... All three of us have officiated. Yeah. But, yeah, I remember the last wedding that Joel officiated, he came to me like a week before and he's like, hey, the bride and groom are asking for like a run of the show, like the plan for the wedding. And I said, yeah.
2: It's their wedding.
3: And he said, what do I need that for? I said, it's a wedding. Obviously you need that. It's not just a random speech. Oh my gosh.
1: Yeah. Can I just tell you they're both still married?
2: Well, yeah,
1: I mean
2: that's
1: something
2: good.
1: Worked.
3: Right.
1: Yeah. Right. Yeah, something
3: I mean,
1: worked.
3: So are mine.
2: These days and ages, you know, it's like flipping a coin. So I mean you're bound to come up heads, you know, 50% of the time you think, but I believe, and this doesn't matter from radio, public speaking, or whatever it might be. I just believe an outline, not a script, right? That's kind of what I have. And there's a few scripted things with the vowels that they want to do and all that, but that's fine. But no, I'm looking forward to it. It's a lot of fun, but quite an honor, that's for sure. Because if I didn't have any outline at all, then it could be kind of like I am Ishmael, because I can ramble. I have the gift of gab. You know, I come from that naturally. So
3: what?
1: That's why they gave you the nod.
2: I know.
1: That's why you have the nod.
2: I know.
1: What they love about you, buddy.
2: And no one wants to hear me do like talking about the 1987 playoff run for the Vikings type of long-winded story, right? So they gotta keep me down to it with a little bit of a script anyway.
1: I know you have different sports to get to, but at some point during these sports, I want to know whether or not you think Harrison Smith is going to

0: succeeds, but it's got to be his team.
1: Yeah. You know? And it's interesting. I thought maybe he would wait with this through the year. You know what I mean? Because it wasn't his draft. It wasn't his free agent pickups this offseason, correct? I mean, they kind of gave that into the hands of Rob Brzezinski. But so he didn't waste any time. Because many times, you know how this goes. Well, we'll just kind of wait, see how things go for this year, and then we'll see, and we'll reevaluate after the season. No, not this guy. He's really stepping up. Now, I do think this, and I mentioned this with Doug and Robbie last hour, I do think this does mean Kevin O'Connell better make the playoffs and win a game. Don't you think? I mean, I think
0: that the Kevin O'Connell, I'm still a fan.
1: Right.
0: Don't get me wrong. I think he's a good football coach. I still believe he's the guy that's finally going to get us over that hump. That being said, he's going to start getting a lot of pressure. You know, the bloom is off the rose in the sense that he's not a rookie anymore.
1: Right.
0: You know?
1: Yeah, he's going into his fifth year. He's kind of crazy, isn't it?
0: Yeah.
1: I mean, if you look at, so 4 years he's made the playoffs two, and the other two he hasn't. Why? Because injured quarterbacks, and that's why I do think that he didn't really care who wins this quarterback competition. He just wants three healthy quarterbacks, competent quarterbacks in the room as much as anything else. That's been really way I've read this thing the whole time. As far as
0: Harrison Smith, the Viking, playing in uniform or not?
1: Yes, he'll be there week one against the Packers. He may not be there week three of those joint practices against the Baltimore Ravens on the 19th and 28th of. I don't think you're going to see him much at training camp. Would that be safe to say? I mean, I
0: think he's going to do the Brett Favre type thing on the training camp. Yeah,
1: yep.
0: I think he's earned that.
1: 100%. I mean, 14 years, he would be going to his 15th year. That's a nice round number. I hope he does come back. Part of the reason, too, is I think, you know, they were really aggressive getting a safety. They drafted one out of the University of Miami, but they kind of were happy with their safety room. I have a hard time believing he's not going to be a part of it. You know, I would really be shocked by that. So
0: yeah.
1: We shall see. But, yeah, I you don't want me to bring up, but you don't want me to talk about the 4th of July, let alone the fact that they have released the training camp schedule for August, do you? I mean, I'm
0: I don't know why, and it's my football. You know, I mean, football for me is where it's at. But, I mean, I start thinking about it the minute hockey gets over.
1: Okay.
0: I don't know about you, but I start thinking about football. And doesn't mean I don't love baseball, but baseball just feels like it's like cornflakes. It's always in the pantry.
1: Yeah, that's a good one. That's a great thing. We kind of almost take it for granted sometimes, right? I mean, the fact that's going on. Well, there's no question that, speaking of that, I'm always happy and I don't have to think about football as long as these guys stay relevant.
2: As Clemens swings, and it's it well to right field, over the head, towards the wall, and that's going to be off the wall. Takes a big bounce back into play. In fact, now they're calling that a home run. It was a line drive home run, clearing the wall in right, and Cody Clemens with a third inning, three-run homer, and the Twins have a 5-0 lead.
1: Corey Provis on the Twins Radio Network. Nice to hear his golden tones this week, filling in for Chris Atterbury. And your guy, I tell you, he did it again, Cody Clemens. What a pickup he's been. That waiver wire pickup last year, defensively, offensively, he's kind of an unsung MVP of this team so far.
0: Well, and the other thing to add is he really likes Minnesota. I saw him in on a TV interview, and you know, obviously the fans are you know, there when it comes to Cody. But they, you know, you hope that somebody you picked up like that, it loves where they play and doesn't just get hot and say, all right, see ya, that type of a thing. And that doesn't appear to be the case with him. He really loves playing in Minnesota. And so I loved it when I heard that.
1: Well, and I think also the fact that you're going to be pretty loyal to an organization that's given you a chance, right? And then, of course, to his credit, he's taken advantage of this since he's got moved over from the Phillies last year. It's just it's really a great story. And he's had to work for it. You know, he hasn't been there just because his dad was a superstar pitcher for the Red Sox and Yankees and Blue Jays, right? I mean, he's really, and Astros for that matter. I mean, just because he's the Rocket's son, he's had to work his way up, and he's done it the hard way. There's just no getting around that. He's a great story, for sure.
0: Yeah. Now,
1: another great story from last night is not only the offense in that 12-2 victory over the Texas Rangers, so they're going to win the series, go for the sweep tomorrow. Zebby Matthews, 7 innings of pitching. Here's Derek Shelton talking about the performance by his starting pitcher last night.
3: You just got to give credit to Zebby. I mean, I don't know how many three ball counts he has. I know he didn't have a walk, but he did a really good job of executing, staying in the zone, and really not trying to get too cute. He just pounded the zone and went right at him.
1: It's great to see. And you and I.

0: love it. Seven innings of work with 96 pitches. That just it hasn't happened for the past few years that the starters are getting their injury plague starting rotation right now. If Zebby can step up and give them seven innings, that's going to help out the bullpen. What a huge start last night for Zebby Matthews.
1: Well, and that was one of the things I wanted to bring up with you, Derek, which was the big question mark, and it deserved to be a question mark at the start of this Twins season, was the weakness of the bullpen. The bullpen has not done well this season, and the starting pitcher's going deeper, deeper, deeper, which Bronco never let them do that.
0: No.
1: So then it begs this question. Is the bullpen getting better because of that?
0: 100%. Yep.
1: There.
0: I don't think there's any question about that, because that was the thing that drove me crazy about Rocky. Well, we had our plan for a bullpen tonight. Well, you throw out the plan if the guy's dealing and he's only at 70 pitches in the fifth inning, right? I mean, that's just, I've never done. Well, they're going through the third time in the lineup. Well, learn how to, as your friend Danny Gladden, I heard him say that with you in the booth down in Fort Myers. You got to let these guys learn how to pitch through the third time. Keep them guessing. That's what Greg Maddux did. It's a guessing game. And so I just, that is what learn how to pitch a full game. And it looks like Derek Shelton's let him do that, so.
1: One thing that's a total aside, but that I remember the most about that conversation with Danny Gladden, that, and I'm glad you remembered that, let these guys go into that third lineup, or that third chance at them. The other thing he said, Derek, and I don't know if you remember this, but it's a small little issue. I get it. But it drives me nuts when the outfielders pull a cheat sheet out of their back pocket instead of going with their feel. It's like, okay, play this guy, that type of thing. And I said to Gladden, I said, when you were playing left field for the Twins or the Tigers, would you have wanted a sheet like that? He could not have answered. No, absolutely not. You got to have a feel for the game. You got to know where this guy's hot. You got, and I'm like, oh man, that's my kind of guy.
0: Well,
1: I love Danny Gladden.
0: And there, like Torrey Hunter never had a sheet. He just had Jerry White telling him where to go. The outfield coach, the legendary outfield coach for the Twins all those years. That's for sure. FM Red Hawks last night, they were in action, and it was a high school football score with a 16-8. A couple of three touchdowns and all the two-point conversions were able to come through. There have been some high-scoring games for the FM Redhawks.
1: Yeah.
0: Jack Michael's voice is just getting raw because they're going about 4 hours every night with all these big scores, a lot of home runs. Now, they do have Kyle Krieger going tonight for the FM Redhawks. He's a good pitcher. He's going up against one of the best for the Lake Country Dockhounds. And right now, Lake Country is 21-7 on the season. They are going red hot. So, according to manager Chris Coase, you don't know what you're going to get from these games.
2: It could be a 2-1 game. It could be 20-19 or somewhere in between. But it's, both bullpens are going to be rested for the most part. And, if we can pitch it and keep hitting, we're going to be in shape.
0: 6:15 is the pregame show at Jack Michaels tonight over on 7:40 The Fan, game two of that three-game series. No Twins baseball today. We got World Cup going on in the Jerry's World at AT&T Stadium, which is just adjacent to where the Rangers play. So they took this game off, and then they play tomorrow afternoon, 1 o'clock, over on 7:40 The Fan. So that's what we got going on for that. And the Twins will go for the sweep tomorrow. So I'll have a Couch Potato Radio tonight, 6 o'clock, and we're going to talk a lot about, obviously, the Radiothon that we have tomorrow, because it's Roger Maris All-Star Week, as you know, Joel.
1: Yes, it is, and it's always fun. Roger Maris cancer. I will tell you this. Roger Maris was such a great, great individual. I had the honor of meeting him in 1983, and I'll never forget it. I was like, I've got to walk up to him. I'm going to seem like a groupie. I get that. I just want to be able to say I shook his hand and thanked him for what he did, and he could not have been better, and he actually felt like he wanted to visit, and it was a great visit. And I loved him before that, and I still love him afterwards, Derek. So.
0: Well, yeah, and I think about, you've talked to Roger Maris Jr. quite a bit. Isn't it almost kind of spooky, the mannerisms, the cadence and everything?
1: Freaky. Freaky. And then when you walk up to, his other son that looks just like him.
0: Kevin,
1: Yeah, Kevin. It's like, wow, okay, this is human cloning. I'm not sure that this is freaky. They should make a movie about this.
0: Yeah, this is like, that's like Joel Grandson Reed type of stuff. There for sure. So, yeah.
1: All right, stick around, folks. More coming your way here on News and Beans.
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8: KFGO News, it's 829, 61 degrees, partly sunny. I'm Nate Cohn. Federal prosecutors say efforts to disrupt immigration enforcement in Minnesota has led to charges against 15 people accused of targeting officers during Operation Metro Surge. Minnesota U.S. Attorney Daniel Rosen says the defendants belong to two Minneapolis-based Antifa groups.
9: The conspiracy was not to interfere by their voice, but to do it by force. That's a crime, and it will not be tolerated.
8: Civil rights attorney and activist Nakima Levy Armstrong is asking the community to stand up for those accused in the indictment.
10: They put their necks on the line. They put their bodies on the line. They put their jobs on the line to stand up for freedom, justice, and equality.
8: The indictment says all 15 were formally charged with conspiracy to impede or injure a federal officer. Some of the defendants also face charges of solicitation to commit a crime of violence, interstate threats, interstate stalking, assault on a federal officer, and destruction of government property. Minnesota Senator Amy Klobuchar is supporting all Democrats this fall, but is staying neutral in the party's closely watched U.S. Senate primary. Spokesperson says Klobuchar is not actively involved in the race between Lieutenant Governor Peggy Flanagan and Representative Angie Craig. Flanagan secured the Democratic Party endorsement last month, while Craig is planning to challenge her in the August 11th primary. Craig had skipped the convention. The winner will seek to replace retiring Senator Tina Smith. 61 degrees, this is KFGO News.
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8: Partly sunny Fargo Moorhead, 8:32 at 61 degrees. 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A couple of moose were spotted in Bismarck this morning. The North Dakota Highway Patrol reminds residents that if you see animals in city limits, it's best to leave them alone. They're asking people to keep their distance and not follow, allowing them to move through the city. Troopers say that while a moose could appear calm, it may become aggressive if it feels threatened. 9 Minnesota State fish records were broken this spring, including an 80-inch lake sturgeon. DNR Fisheries Program Consultant Mandy Erickson says that's exciting news.
13: At 80 inches, that does meet one of our population reestablishment goals that has been set to make sure that, you know, we have evidence of long-lived species that are reaching maturity, able to reproduce, and really surviving until that 80-inch criteria.
8: If you think you've caught a record fish, more information can be found on the DNR website on how to submit it. The Flame of Hope is making its final journey across Minnesota as the countdown continues to the 2026 Special Olympics USA Games.
12: Law enforcement officers and Special Olympics athletes are taking part in the torch run, carrying the flame through communities around the state ahead of Saturday night's opening ceremony at Huntington Bank Stadium in Minneapolis. The torch will be carried into the stadium and used to light the cauldron, officially opening the games. Nearly 3,000 athletes from across the nation will compete in 16 sports during the event, which runs from June 20th through June 26th.
8: It's reporter Mike Grimm. 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Here's KFGO meteorologist Tom Szymanski.
14: 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For the rest of the day, mostly cloudy, breezy conditions developing, scattered showers and thunder showers rolling on in, and a high temperature right around 69, maybe 70 or so if the sun stays out a little bit longer in some spots, but the bottom line is below average temps. North winds increasing to 13 to 30. Scattered showers and thunder showers ending in the evening. Then partly cloudy tonight, down to 49. North wind at 8 to 20. Tomorrow, partly sunny, breezy, about 68. North to northwest wind at 12 to 25. Then for Friday, partly to mostly cloudy, a chance for showers and thunder showers. Low near 50 with a high near 72. The weekend right now doesn't look too bad. Partly sunny both days. And will be within a degree 2 or 3 of 75 for highs both Saturday and Sunday. I'm KFGO Chief Meteorologist Tom Szymanski.
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11: Good morning. According to the latest USDA report, U.S. corn export inspections slowed last week while soybean and wheat assessments moved higher. July corn up 3 cents at 416, December at 445, 3.5 cents higher. July soybeans up 6.5 cents at 1136. Well, July Minneapolis spring wheat is 8 pennies higher at 6.20, September at 6.42, up 7 cents. Feeder cattle for August down 95 cents at 3.65.93. August live cattle 75 cents lower at 2.48.48. And for July lean hogs up 38 cents at $95.15. 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
1: 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Imagine waking up in the morning each and every day and know that you're going to make a difference. That's right, make a difference in people's lives. At times I think that we forget to just take a step back and look at the name, just the name itself, and say, man, is it properly named, or we just take for granted that, hey, that's their name. because lend a hand up is just that. It really does get it done. It gets it done right. Gina Pinovich is with us in studio. Gina, good to have you back on News and Views.
17: Always great to be with you, Joel.
1: Hey, you got your club shined up? Are you heading out to Mapleton? What's this all about?
17: Yes, so today is the Pink Ribbon Scramble hosted by the Maple River Ladies Golf Club. And this is a fundraiser to help lend a hand up with that boost, that 20% boost that we add on 12 fundraisers. Plus, we also provide some upfront help. And all of that is made possible because of fundraisers like the Pink Ribbon Scramble, which happens today at Mapleton. So I've got a team. You know, I'm just hoping the rain waits a little bit, Joel, because my golf game is hard enough without rain, you know, pouring on it.
1: See, that's where you are so wrong, Gina. You are just so wrong. Rain helps bad golfers. And I'm not convinced you're a bad golfer. I think a lot of good golfers say things like that so they can make side bets and then win money. But that's a whole nother issue. I think that bad weather gives you an excuse to go into the clubhouse and say, man, if it just hadn't, I would have shot. You know, that kind of a thing.
17: Yes, my score would be so much better if it was dry. Got it, Joel.
1: Exactly. Use that. Trust me. It works for about 5 minutes, and then they call you on it.
17: Oh, I love it. But, you know, I got to always give a shout-out to these ladies that work so hard. I mean, they've got a large online auction. They've got food. They've got game prizes. Tons of sponsors that support this event. And I think all of us, rain or shine, are going to feel good about what we raise to help the women in our area battling breast cancer and other health issues. So, you know, we'll make it a good day no matter what at the Pink Ribbon Scramble. And for those folks who aren't golfers, we have an online auction that is live now until I think it's 5 o'clock. So another great way to get some cool stuff and help your neighbors at the same time. And that's live on lendahandup.org. And then click on the Maple River Pink Ribbon Scramble event.
1: Yeah, and I kind of love our connection to all of that. Not to single out any one person, here's the word, but, you know, Janelle, the Too Tall Significant Other and part of the KFGO family, she's been on the board at Maple River. She's been active in trying to help, you know, the very things that you're working for right here. And so kind of proud of that, kind of proud of the fact that Maple River's coming through again. It's a perfect example of what that course is.
17: Yes, she's actually on my team, Joel. And she can drive that ball, so I am thankful for her for many reasons.
1: She's ethical when it comes to golf, so just know that going in. There's nothing worse than a person on a scramble that's ethical.
17: We'll make sure our mulligans are exactly as they should be.
1: Exactly. You know, that string that you pull from the cup out, you know, you should be able to stretch that by an inch or so, and she won't let you, I bet.
17: No, I appreciate that. It's an honest person's game.
1: Yeah, exactly. Yes.
17: So, Joel, this is our summer boost month. They have, you know, we also have all these other activities. Can I give a couple more shout-outs?
1: You can, but I want to go backwards first,
17: okay,
1: if we can. The 14th, Maple River Speedway, how did that go? Paint the track pink.
17: Yes, this was our fifth annual Paint the Track Pink event. Again, a really unique event because the Buffalo River Speedway hosts this event every year. They have pink smoke coming up on the track, and they give those funds that they raise through T-shirt sales and ticket admissions to women battling breast cancer. And this year there were two women, Sue Lakowitzer from Detroit Lakes and Katie Fasler from Fargo. And so they were there with their families and friends, and they were able to raise more than $8,000. So that was divided evenly between these two young, you know, women battling breast cancer. And then, of course, we add another 20% onto those funds raised. So the most they've ever raised through that event. And it just was really meaningful. They actually had one of their participating cars, I guess car's not really the right word, but had Lend a Hand Up logo and their names on the wings, and they auctioned that off as well. So it was just really a fun event Sunday night at Buffalo River Speedway.
1: Okay, and I know that that isn't what we have coming up, but I think that more than anything, because people know how much fun the Buffalo River Speedway can be, and I think they get up in the morning, they say, what can we do for fun today? I mean, what a great way to live your life.
17: It is a fun group. Yes, very much so.
1: Now, one other thing, before we get into some of the events that you have coming up, you know, Abby knows that my biggest weakness in the world, everybody's like, well, Joel likes steak. Yeah, I do, but I'll tell you what, if I walk by a Sandy's Donut, it's got me. I mean, it just draws me in like a magnet. I mean, this is a big week.
17: Yes, Sandy's Donuts, another great organization in our community that gives back all the time to so many fundraisers. And this is Lend a Hand Up Week now through Saturday. So 13th through 19th is Lend a Hand Up Week at Sandy's Donuts. That means for every Lend a Hand Up donut you buy or Lend a Hand Up dozen, a percentage of proceeds goes back to Lend a Hand Up. So they're actually counting the number of Lend a Hand Up donuts sold, and $5 for every dozen goes back to Lend a Hand Up to help us help more families.
1: Now, I wasn't trying to cut the announcements. These are the important things, what we're about to do, the Tom Dolbys of the world. But, you know, the 20%, people ask me all the time, you know, you have these events and you get the spaghetti or you get the pancake or you get the taco in the bag. You get all these things that communities get together to make sure they can help. But somewhere along the line, 20% has to come from somewhere.
17: Right.
1: It does. And these are perfect examples of where your 20% comes from. And I think that that's important, Gina, to point out.
17: It is. We wouldn't be able to add that extra 20% onto all these fundraisers if it wasn't for community support for the Lend a Hand Up program itself. Lend a Hand Up is part of the DMF family. They cover the expenses, but that 20% boost is coming from all these fundraisers and people who support Lend a Hand Up. And our summer boost campaign is now through the end of June, so gifts go a little further. So great time to support the program and or, you know, to go to our Lend a Hand Up site and support a family through one of those online fundraisers. There's lots of benefits coming up. You can look at our calendar. We want to make it easy and provide lots of options for people to give to their neighbors.
1: Well, tell me what the events are and make sure people get a chance to know where they better turn out.
17: Well, we've got, again, Sandy's Donuts. Check that online auction today for the Maple River Lady Scramble. And our next benefit coming up is this next Thursday. There's the Tom Dolby benefit at Detroit Lakes Country Club. Tom has had just one tough health issue after another since winter of this last year. Was diagnosed with Hodgkin's lymphoma in May. Ended up getting sepsis and infection in his kidney, so he spent a lot of time inpatient. So not only he, but his wife is by his side. They both work at Detroit Lakes Country Club. So the folks there, you know, lending a hand up to help them. And they've got an online fundraiser right now on Lend a Hand Up. You can support that fundraiser. And or think about going to that benefit next Thursday from 4 to 8 p.m. at Detroit Lakes Country Club and showing up in person to help the Dolbys.
1: Yeah, and that's what's so important. You know, you make these friends in life. You do. And then at a time when you need them the most or they may need you the most, it's Lend a Hand Up and things like that that do it. I mean, the Detroit Lakes Country Club, I mean, you know some guys or gals were sitting around saying, okay, what can we do? And this is what it led to. And so, you know, hats off to you and the whole gang, Gina.
17: Oh, thanks, Joel. And thanks to everybody who makes all of these events possible. You know, Lend a Hand Up really is only impactful if people step forward and say, as you said, you know, I want to help them. I want to do something. And so we encourage people always do something, add some purpose to your life, you know, host a fundraiser, support a fundraiser, you know, do whatever's in your heart. But it really makes the day that much better when you reach out and offer that hand up to a neighbor.
1: You know, Gina, there's going to be some guys sitting at the Detroit Lakes Country Club, you know, bar having a beer after a round. After this goes so well for Tom, and they're going to be saying, this was my idea. And the other guy's mm-hmm. going to say, no, this was my idea. And there's going to be some of that going on. You know it's going to be, Gina. You know it.
17: It's always a group effort. You know, it's everybody's idea.
1: Yes, this is where she's always so nice. All right. I was just teasing. All right. Tell people where they can find Lend a Hand Up and where they can maybe help somebody out through it.
17: You can go to lendahandup.org. You can click on donate, start a fundraiser, auctions, events. We make it easy for you to learn about ways that you can help. So figure out a way to help, but it all starts at lendahandup.org.
1: You know, tell your team and yourself, keep doing what you're doing. You're making a difference. I appreciate you coming on today.
17: Thanks, Joel.
1: You bet. When we come back, well, we're kind of going to give away a lawnmower. We're kind of going to tell you about a menu. We're kind of going to do some things right after this on News and Biz.

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1: You know, let's make sure you get a chance to win exactly what every wife should have. Every woman should definitely need, and definitely I hope my wife had a chance to win, even though she can't because I work there. Is that fair to say, Ab? Did I do that right?
7: Yeah, I think man or woman, though, that we all need it. Unless, well, honestly, unless you're in an apartment, then you don't need it. you genuinely don't. I don't know what you do with a lawnmower.
1: I personally, there's nothing more, you know, there's nothing better than watching your wife mow the yard.
7: I feel that way about my boyfriend.
1: So we are going to give away a lawnmower. Tell people about this, Eb.
7: Yeah, we are finally in the home stretch. We are giving away that lawnmower. I think tomorrow, don't quote me, I think tomorrow or Friday. We're getting qualifiers through tomorrow. I think we give it away Friday. Ahead of Father's Day weekend, we have an Ego Electric lawnmower, thanks to Strand Ace Hardware in Barnesville and Beer and Fish in Fargo. And we're getting those qualifiers to get that lawnmower to someone ahead of Father's Day. And we're getting qualifiers on all the shows. So if you listen, you have a chance to get qualified on all of our shows on KFGO. We just need something for someone to text. Do you have an idea, or am I doing it?
1: It doesn't matter what I come up with. You're going to tell me no.
7: Well,
1: it
7: depends if you choose something dumb or not.
1: That's my job, is to choose something dumb. Right?
7: And it's my job to make something better.
1: Yeah, exactly.
7: Just
1: so
7: fix it.
1: Go ahead and pick the word.
7: Okay.
1: It's up to you today.
7: What if we text in your favorite Minnesota Twins player?
1: Oh, can you go in the past on that too?
7: Sure.
1: Yeah, good. It doesn't just have to be
7: anyone. Yeah.
1: Well,
7: let's,
1: I mean,
7: let's
1: think
7: see
1: about
7: let's see who's the favorite.
1: I mean, if you told my Aunt Memory she couldn't text in Kirby Puckett,
7: right,
1: she'd be pouting and kicking pebbles all day.
7: Who is,
1: you know?
7: Who do you have a favorite current and a favorite alum?
1: Oh, you're making them do both?
7: No, I'm asking you specifically.
1: Oh,
7: our text club, they text whatever.
1: Well, a favorite alum is definitely Kirby Puckett. The
7: that
1: way
7: seems
1: he played,
7: to be what our text club is saying, too.
1: Yeah, that's already, and I would go exactly what our text club is saying as well. For me, it's Cody Clemens. For most people, the way it looks, it's Byron Buxton.
7: Or Royce Lewis.
1: Or
7: he's
1: Royce.
7: Getting some love, too.
1: Yeah, and I don't know why Royce Lewis, as great as he's playing now, coming back from AAA, but he didn't have a great early season. They sent him down to AAA. So.
7: Mm-hmm.
1: But I don't want to take that away from everyone. Royce Lewis is the kind of guy.
7: He can still be your favorite.
1: Well, and he smiles.
7: Mm-hmm.
1: He walks over to the fans, gives them a ball. He's everything a Major League Baseball player should be, which is appreciative of the people that buy the tickets. And so I can understand why people like him. And he's playing really good ball right now. So
7: we got some love even for Zebby Matthews, too. He's a good player. What are your thoughts on Rod Carew?
1: No.
7: Got it. Strong feelings.
1: I mean, no. Rod went to the California Angels, you know, the whole free agency thing. And I got that. And I know Rod had a great batting average every year. You know, always found a way on base, but, you know, quite frankly, boring.
7: Okay, got it.
1: Yeah. I mean, Harmon Killebrew, do you know who that is?
7: Yeah.
1: Okay.
7: Yeah.
1: Well, I haven't seen one Harmon Killebrew yet, which tells you that all the Harmon Killebrew fans have died. Oh, wait, there's one.
7: There's one.
1: Yeah.
7: There's one.
1: Yeah.
7: Look at this text in our Adventure Every Text Club. I sat beside Kirby Puckett, and he was the most unassuming little fella you ever believed, but he was my favorite player.
1: How cool is that?
7: Yeah.
1: I mean,
7: Kirby Puckett, I got to spend an evening with him as a friend of mine knew him. Our text club is, that's really cool.
1: Okay, this one story I'll always remember about Kirby. Remember Dick Bramer, who he's actually still works in the Twins organization a little bit, but he used to be the play-by-play guy on television and did a fabulous job. Anyway, he's from our home area here, and he wrote a book. You know, and I'm trying to remember what it says. It's like it has the number 4 in it or something like that. Anyway, I've got the book here somewhere. And in the book, he talks about how Kirby Puckett was on one of the Twins winter caravans. And his mother was living in an apartment, I think, in Perham. Anyway, huge Kirby fan, but Kirby had to go to the bathroom. And so he takes Kirby up to his mom's place saying, "Hey, Mom, I got somebody here that's got to go to the bathroom." Could you imagine being her? It's like, and I have no doubt I got all the cities and everything wrong. So,
7: okay.
1: Next week on Thursday, what's going to happen?
7: Yeah, I'll text one of our texters back and get you qualified for that lawnmower. Next week on Thursday, June 25th, 11 to 1, we're having our KFGO Summer Picnic. 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And then huge thank you just to all of our other sponsors for making this free to attend for everyone. 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
1: Good job, girl.
7: I made it 10
1: I'm
7: seconds.
1: I'm going to lose you to an auctioneer. That's what's going to happen. No doubt about that.
7: So we hope to see everyone next week.
1: When we come back, wait till you see the guest we have. I mean, like, the most important guest I think we ever can have here on News and Views. So you just wait. Just stick around until you hear. Whatever happened to you?
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17: ABC News, I'm Brian Clark. As the world waits for details on the peace deal the U.S. and Iran are supposed to sign Friday, G7 leaders are applauding it.
18: The leaders of the G7 nations released a joint statement on a range of world issues, including the U.S.-Iran deal, saying the group welcomes the memo of understanding. We support and are ready to contribute to its implementation, the leaders write.
17: It's ABC's Karen Travers in Geneva, Switzerland. President Trump expected to hold a news conference from the G7 later this morning. The man who admits that he killed several women and buried them in and around beaches on New York's Long Island is due to be sentenced today. Rex Huerman will get life without the possibility of parole. Washington State wildfires are putting thousands of homes at risk. Evacuations have been ordered in the eastern part of the state. And America is still shopping. New retail sales numbers from May show sales were up nearly 1%. It comes ahead of the wrap-up of the Fed meeting today, where it's widely expected to hold interest rates steady. This is ABC News.
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3: KFGO News, Fargo Moorhead, partly sunny, 62 degrees at 9:02. I'm Nate Cohn. U.S. senators say they haven't seen the deal that the Trump administration made last weekend to end the war in Iran, though several indicated that any final agreement will require their approval. Senate Majority Leader John Thune of South Dakota said administration officials have signaled they expect to share the memorandum of understanding with lawmakers, though he was not sure when they would do that. Thune said he's heard the deal sets up a 60-day framework for negotiators to reach agreements on more specifics, including about Iran's nuclear ambitions. North Dakota Senator John Hovind said he believes the plan is to vote to approve the Iran agreement at some point. He said that he hasn't heard from any administration officials on why they haven't shared that memorandum with senators and other lawmakers, but even in a classified setting, but he said he's more focused on U.S. enforcement of agreements on Iran's nuclear programs in the long term. He added the real issue is having something that can be enforced with Iran, which he says is difficult. Governor Tim Walz says Minnesota's goal to be 100% renewable energy efficient by the year 2040 is ahead of schedule. The governor made his comments while speaking at a global summit on climate change in Austria.
22: We followed California's lead, and we're going to reach 100% renewable. Our goal was 2040. We'll reach it by 2035. That's my time. We're going to get there.
3: Walz was invited to speak at the Austrian World Summit by former California governor and actor Arnold Schwarzenegger. The statewide health collaborative is announcing funding for new pilot projects focused on North Dakota's health challenges. The group announced it awarded $10,000 for its first project, identifying family support programs, services, and resources across the state. The collaboration includes state agencies, local governments, healthcare providers, tribal nations, and businesses. The collaborative was created in 2024 with the goal of making North Dakota the healthiest state in the nation. The plan runs through 2029, identifying strengthening workforces, wellness, expanding access, and building community resilience. Minnesota anglers caught nine fish this spring that set new state records. DNR Fisheries Program consultant Mandy Erickson says nine is an above-average number compared to previous years.
23: It is a lot. Typically, you know, on average, we'll see about 5 to 7 records broke in a given year. So this is a lot, being that we're halfway through the year, we've had this many records so far, and the exciting part is it's a variety of species.
3: Seven of those record fish were caught and then later released. Your forecast from the KFGO Weather Center, KFGO meteorologist Tom Szymanski today expecting mostly cloudy and breezy conditions. Scattered showers and thunderstorms, a high of 69 degrees as we move into the overnight hours. Scattered showers and thunderstorms early in the evening. 62, partly sunny right now. Nate Cohn, News Radio, KFGO.
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27: 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Now, the number one talk show in the Upper Midwest. Here's Joel Heitkamp.
1: Good to be with you, ladies and gentlemen. I'm coming to you live from Studio South today. Got about 100 things I got to get done today. So you know what? It's kind of nice to have this studio, Abigail, and it's nice for you because you don't have to be around me or see me. So there.
0: Honestly, you're not wrong.
1: Really? You know, that can go both ways. You know that, right?
0: I was for sure.
1: Yeah,
0: for sure.
1: Okay. I just wanted to be absolutely clear about that. Folks, we got a lot to do today. And as I said before we started, when we were on with our local station on the Mighty 790 KFGO and joined by this family of great radio stations, we have our best guest today. We really do. Wait until you hear it. Heck, let's just tell them. We have you. You know, we need to do this more often. We don't have any guests. We have a little bit of sound we want you to see if you react to. We have a little bit of sound that we want to give you the opportunity to react to, but we have you. Well, we have a chance to just, you know, take a step back and let you light them up, let you text them up, and just get it off your chest. I'm not going to tell you what the topic has to be. It doesn't have to be anything other than what you want it to be. And quite frankly, I need to do this more often than what I'm doing it today. So let me give you this. It's 35270. That's our Adventure RV Text Hub. That'll go directly into our Gunderson's Jewelers studio. But if you want to call in, I will tell you this. That's preferred at 1-800-880-5346. Of course, the big news today, making its way to every doggone state out there, every local media market, is that President Trump is saying that he made the deal, that the Iranian war is over, that they got this deal with Iran, and, you know, it's all done. The details aren't out, and we'll get to that. We'll get to the concerns from both sides of the aisle when it comes to the details not being out. I think, in large part, myself personally, that a lot of the details aren't out because we're walking away with less than what we had before with the Obama agreement, but, you know, time's going to tell on that. The big question is, how did we get there in the first place? You know, the one thing people who know that I criticize the president always say to me is, can't you find something good to say about President Donald Trump? And that is incredibly fair. That is, because I'm very critical of the president. I am. So the one thing that I would consistently say, and I will say again right now, is that we weren't getting into and using war as a tool to use for when we could use diplomacy. We weren't. And his pledge to me to not get into any new wars and to not get this nation into war was a pledge I liked. And it was a pledge that I appreciated. And it was a pledge that in his first term as president, he upheld. He did. And so that part mattered to me. It did. Now, one of his biggest supporters, one of his biggest rah-rahs, one of his biggest, oh my God, he's the greatest man in the earth, was Marjorie Taylor Greene. Marjorie Taylor Greene, Republican, very conservative Republican, from Georgia. Congresswoman that served, and she ended up pulling the pin in large part because of what we're talking about. But take a listen to what she said on CNN.
4: He didn't guarantee no war. I mean, how do you hear that?
5: Well, I hear it the way that he said it so many times in the past. You know, I don't think the president's comms team is doing him any favors. After that interview came out and he's on record claiming he never said that he wouldn't go to war, no more foreign wars, you know, people rolled out video after video of him saying on the campaign trail, just like I heard him say personally so many times as I campaigned with him, where he said, no more foreign wars. I will end war. I will bring world peace. He said that over and over again. And there was video montage after video montage. And shame on his team for not showing him those videos of what he said and what he promised to the American people, because it's making him look like a fool.
0: I mean, do you think he remembers making that promise, or do you think he didn't mean it when he made it, or what's your read of it?
5: I'm not really sure. But I think that, you know, his team, his staff, who is supposed to help the president, advise the president, and make sure that he is truthful and honest and transparent with the American people, they should be showing him his previous videos, because the internet is does not forgive. And the internet is making sure that his previous statements of no more foreign worlds, no more foreign wars, bringing world peace, those are everywhere. And so I think his team needs to make sure he knows what his previous statements are.
1: I'm just going to say this, that she's right. She's absolutely right. And the Marjorie Taylor Greene that I would have campaigned and donated against that Marjorie Taylor Greene is the same Marjorie Taylor Greene that you're hearing right now. She hasn't become a progressive. I mean, that isn't her politics. What she is she's a consistent. She knows who she is. She knows what she wants, and she stays consistent to it. The only thing that she said that was wrong there was that that whole notion that his comms team is doing him a disservice, that his comms team is, that people will not forget. I disagree with that. There are a number of you who have called into this show a number of times who will forget, who will spin, who will say he didn't say that. And that's a lie. I mean, that's a lie. If you say that he didn't say that, then you're lying. Or else you're not, there is no or else. You're lying. I mean, I could easily say or else you're not doing your homework or whatever. You've done your homework. You've seen it. You just don't want to believe it. That is what he said. There would be no new wars under his tenure. There would be. And so then the question becomes, okay, what did we get out of that? What if we're not going to uphold to our pledge, and we're going to easily be able to count on our base to be able to lie to them or lie to the American people, and they'll support us no matter what. I mean, it doesn't matter. What you're doing is, by sending that out there, if you're his comms team, you're giving the guy, in the MAGA hat, the ability, to walk into the local pub and say, he didn't say that. He didn't say that. In fact, I heard him say today, he never said that. What you're doing is you're giving them the ability to carry some water. The rest of the people in the bar know he's lying. The rest of the folks in the cafe having a cup of coffee know he's lying. But the truth is, that's where it's at. That's the reason that his poll numbers in some of the polls have gotten into the 20s now. I mean, I'm 64 years old. I have never seen a president with as low of an approval rate as this, I don't believe. I mean, it's absolutely horrendous. But, that what Marjorie Taylor Greene said is not a lie. And so, okay, I doubt that previous presidents wanted to get us into war or to have us go to war. I doubt very much that Dwight Eisenhower or John F. Kennedy or others involved in the beginning of the Vietnam War or Lyndon Johnson who extended that war or Richard Nixon who extended that war. I doubt that they wanted to be that person. But the truth of the matter is their fingerprints were on it. And so, what's happening here because of this is a change in the global economy that you can't reverse. There are things that when it comes to economics globally, they are always going to be there now. They are. There are things that, we as Americans think, well, we can fix that in 4 years, or we can fix that in 2 years, or we can fix that in the next election. That isn't how it works when it comes to the global economy. There are things that have happened throughout all of this that are not going to reverse. They're always going to be there. We can elect somebody with completely different views, whether they're a Republican or a Democrat, and it isn't going to change the fact that now the Iranians know that they can control the Strait of Hormuz to a level that they didn't know they could control it to before, and that their allies would encourage them to control it to. We're sitting here right now in a position where many people would argue that we supported and should not have supported Israel as much as what we have, and that's what led us into this war. Well, okay, let's go there for just 1 second before the break here. Israel, you know, Benjamin Netanyahu maybe was jumping out, up and down and high-fiving because he always wanted to be in Lebanon. He always wanted the land from Lebanon. He always wanted to have and has been a big advocate for more war in the Middle East. And Benjamin Netanyahu was in a terrible position politically, and nothing shores you up like a war in Israel. I mean, nothing makes the Israeli people get together and say, listen, I don't like this guy, but, you know, we got to stick up for him. He's our leader. And we as a society and we as people have been through this before, and we have to collectively stay together. And so, you know, Netanyahu does these things so he can stay and retain power. Well, in the beginning, all of that's great with this president. All of that's great with President Trump. Man, is he doing it? Is he coming? Here we go. Rubio said, you know, we were going to do it. They had to get ahead of us, all of that. Ask the Israeli people. You know, ask the Jews what they think

0: in a mostly cloudy sky across the region as a whole. Temperatures 60s and 70s, as mentioned. Gusty wind as well. There are wind advisories for southwest Minnesota through a good portion of South Dakota, except for the far northeast, over through south central and southwest North Dakota. Otherwise, overnight tonight, whatever shower and thundershower activity is around, it should end in the evening. Then the sky will become partly cloudy, lows in the 40s and 50s. Tomorrow looks partly sunny and breezy, and temperatures in the 60s and 70s, but there will be a chance for showers and thunderstorms moving into the western and perhaps central portions of North and South Dakota, and that chance for rain will move eastward from that point forward into Friday. Many of us will have a dry weekend, except for South Dakota, where there's, and perhaps South Central and Southwest North Dakota, where there's a chance for some showers and thundershowers moving in as the system rolls in. That would be Saturday night and Sunday. Thomastown, Neche, North Dakota, high temperature 65. I'm meteorologist Tom Szymanski from the News and Views Regional Weather Cave.
1: Thank you, Tom. Appreciate that. We'll have some more sound for you. And you know how I always know when the big time MAGA supporters don't like the news, and they get it. They always want to switch the subject. They always want to talk about baseball, or they always want to talk about a library, or they always want to do those things, because the last thing in the world they want to talk about is the actual news of today. This isn't just pounding a subject, ladies and gentlemen. This is talking about the President of the United States saying that he came to an agreement to end the war we're in. The title of this show is News. News and Views. Tell you what, folks, this is news.
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6: 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We have a lot of sound for you today, but we wanted to hear from you, and we are. I want to get to some of these text messages in our Adventure RV text club. One says, Joel, can you really even call it a war? LOL. Well, absolutely I can. I don't know where you're going at with that. The president has called it a war. Certainly we're at war. The announcement today is we're not at war, that the deal's been made. It's just we don't know the details. Another one, Joel, Trump is now claiming 5 or 6 shots were fired by the alleged assassin. He is a wacko. Another one, if Taco's mouth is open, he is lying. Another one. Joel, do you think he wanted war? Question. How many meetings did they have with Iran before the war? You tell me. I mean, do I think he wanted war? For my personal belief, I think Israel wanted the war. And when I say Israel, I don't mean the Israeli people as much as Benjamin Netanyahu. I've said that on this air before. I will continue to believe that. Somebody's definitely going to have to prove me wrong. My whole point is this. He surrounded himself with people like Lindsey Graham, like Marco Rubio, like others, Pete Hegseth, Mr. Tough Guy, the military can do anything it wants, you know, that he ended up finding himself in a war. And, you know, somebody else points out that, hey, you know, why are people saying that it's his comms team? Why is Marjorie Taylor Greene saying it's his comms team? It's not as con. I mean, can't he remember what he said is the point that they're making? And I think that's a fair point to make. I really do. Can't he remember what he said? Joel, Trump promised to drain the swamp, yet the I don't know if you folks have seen the reflecting pool. You know, he brought in his buddy, gave him an bid, a contract without a bid for millions of dollars, turn the reflecting pool into the supposedly the look of a swimming pool, and now it is green. I mean, they're pouring Hylex into that baby like you would not believe. They can't. They're going to do everything they can leading up to this nation's birthday to not have the embarrassment of having a reflecting pool in, you know, one of the most important malls that we could have in this country be green. There's something ironic about it. But it's green. I mean, it really is. Another one. Joel, history is being made this year. 2 presidential libraries will open. First one on Friday. Talk about it. Thanks. We will. We're going to head out to the Theodore Roosevelt opening, and we'll be there to make sure that the leaders out there get a chance to be heard on the News and Views Radio Network. So, yeah, we will. Barack Obama's being done in Chicago. But I would argue to you that a nation being at war, and then a president saying the war has come to an end, we have come to an agreement that we won with our opposition in this war, I would argue that that takes precedent over presidential libraries. I would. I would argue that when a nation announces it no longer is at war, that's going to make news. And that's details that the American public deserve to hear. And I don't think Republicans in the Congress are just going to easily let him by without sharing those details. I don't. I think that those one way or another, the details are going to become public. $300 billion is already out there. You know, there's more coming out. So stick around. More coming your way here on News and Views.

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4: 63 degrees, partly sunny. 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I'm Nate Cohn. Federal prosecutors say efforts to disrupt immigration enforcement in Minnesota has led to charges against 15 people accused of targeting officers during Operation Metro Surge. Minnesota U.S. Attorney Daniel Rosen says the defendants belong to two Minneapolis-based Antifa groups.
5: The conspiracy was not to interfere by their voice, but to do it by force. That's a crime, and it will not be tolerated.
4: Civil rights attorney and activist Akima Levy Armstrong is asking the community to stand up for those accused in the indictment.
6: They put their necks on the line. They put their bodies on the line. They put their jobs on the line to stand up for freedom, justice, and equality.
4: The indictment says all 15 were formally charged with conspiracy to impede or injure a federal officer. Some of the defendants also face charges of solicitation to commit a crime of violence, interstate threats, interstate stalking, assault on a federal officer, and destruction of government property. There will be several temporary road closures and delays tomorrow and Saturday for a large funeral procession. North Dakota State Patrol and other law enforcement partners will assist with processions honoring Staff Sergeant Irving Ellingson. Sergeant Ellingson is a World War II prisoner of war whose remains were found in 2025, more than 80 years after his death. Tomorrow's procession will depart the Fargo Air Museum at 2 and travel on Interstate 29 to Grand Forks. Saturday's procession will leave Grand Forks at 9 in the morning and travel to Dahlin, North Dakota. State Patrol says drivers should expect traffic delays along I-29. Minnesota Senator Amy Klobuchar is supporting all Democrats this fall, but she says that she's going to stay neutral in the party's closely watched U.S. Senate primary. Spokesperson says Klobuchar is not actively involved in the race between Lieutenant Governor Peggy Flanagan and Representative Angie Craig. Flanagan secured the Democratic Party endorsement last month, while Craig plans to challenge her in the August primary. The winner will seek to replace retiring Senator Tina Smith. A couple of moose were on the loose in Bismarck this morning. The North Dakota Highway Patrol reminded residents that it's best to leave those animals alone. They are asking people to keep their distance if they see a moose inside city limits and not follow them and allow them to move through the city. Troopers say that while moose can appear calm at times, they can become aggressive if they feel threatened. Your forecast from the KFGO Weather Center. KFGO meteorologist Tom Szymanski today looking for mostly cloudy conditions. Breezy, scattered showers and thunder showers. High of 69, winds to the north increasing around 13 to 30. Overnight, scattered showers and thunderstorms in the evening, then partly cloudy, low of 49 degrees. Tomorrow, partly sunny and breezy, a high of 68. Friday, partly to mostly cloudy, 72. 63 right now, partly sunny. 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
9: No guests today on News and Views, ladies and gentlemen. That's right, it's you. Hey, we're going to get a chance to hear from you. Thanks to this mountain of text messages. We'll get to those as well. But I want to make sure, in light of the fact that the president has announced that the war against Iran is over, this war that he committed the American people to and that he declared upon Iran is now done. The details are still yet to come forward. In many cases, we know that it appears $300 billion will be going to Iran, that instantly they will be allowed in the oil trade. And one of the things that the administration is declaring victory on and saying that this is a big piece of what shows that they won is the fact that the Strait of Hormuz will be opened up. Do I need to say it, or are you there already? What the heck, I'll say it. It was open before the war, ladies and gentlemen. It was. Now, as far as the details go, what's going to happen in the United States Senate? Do they expect to hear about it? Let's hear from Brian Schatz. Let's hear what Senator Brian Schatz has to say.
10: On the so-called MOU, I just have one basic question, which is, if this deal is so good, why can't the public see it? Even without all the details, here's what we do know. Donald Trump hasn't made anything materially better. Things have gotten worse. 13 service members dead. 3,000 Iranians killed. Tens of billions of dollars, maybe hundreds of billions of dollars in 3 months. And prices spiked everywhere. Gasoline, utilities, fertilizer, groceries, everything is more expensive. And despite all of that, none of Donald Trump's original objectives have been met. He wanted to annihilate Iran's military capabilities, and that has not happened. He wanted to abolish their nuclear ambitions, and that has not happened. Any agreement on nuclear weapons still needs to be negotiated, and is very unlikely to be better than the original deal under President Obama. He wanted unconditional surrender from the Iranian regime, and that certainly has not happened. They're still there, they're more radical, and they are more emboldened. He wanted to liberate the Iranian people, and that has not happened either. There is a reason they are not publishing this deal, and it's because it makes plain that this is one of the biggest foreign policy blunders in many generations.
9: What did he say that wasn't true? What did he say that wasn't true? What did he say in regards to what the president said versus what the president did? And so here we sit. There's a great big tab here, folks, and we're picking it up. We're the ones paying the bill. The Iranians are, yes, part of their country, their people, devastated. No question about that. But in terms of the regime itself, there's a much more hardliner. His son is there. That's not changing. One of the things I remember in the beginning of this war that the president was using as a reason to go to war was the fact that, you know, we were going to aid those individuals trying to change their country. Those individuals protesting in the street that were being annihilated by their government, that were being persecuted by their government for wanting to change their government. And that was one of the main reasons that we were going to war. Did we achieve that? Or did we abandon them? Did we make it much harder for them ever to change Iran? I think we did. And I think you know the answer to that. When it comes down to, again, the Strait, how in the world, and I'm really curious about this, how can you declare victory on a war where now you're saying that what you've been able to accomplish is that the Strait of Hormuz is opened up? It's going to be opened up. I mean, how do you declare victory on that? How do you say that's something that I accomplished? That's amazing. That would be like a person going over to a neighbor's house, burning their roof off them and saying, they're building a new roof right now. They're going to have a roof on that house. You burnt it down. I mean, the reason they needed a roof was because of you. I mean, how do you declare victory on that? It's beyond me. And there are people who always advocate for the president. I get that. Jack Keenan, he is a retired general, and he comments on Fox News. That's his gig. He goes on there very, very supportive of the president, former general in the Army. This is a man who served us in the military, brings a lot of history with him in terms of defending this nation. So there's a reason that you pay attention, and you should. You know, you should sit down and visit, or not visit, but listen to the words he says. But listen to what he told Sean Hannity on Fox.
11: But I can't square some of the things that are coming out of the administration from reliable sources. That's what I find so disturbing. When I heard it from the Iranians, Sean, I dismissed it. I said, that's the same nonsense we're always hearing. Well, but when I hear from administration sources some of the things that you have heard of what's in this deal, that makes no sense whatsoever. It's not defensible. I think what the president should do is just let's release it and let people see what's out there so we stop debating about something none of us has seen.
12: Well, you got the assurances from the vice president tonight, and the president is giving the same assurances. So I don't know how that really changes the equation, except in the short term, and then they get nothing unless they follow up on their, quote, promises that they are making. What the administration is saying, the positions they have taken, the promises they have given, nuclear dust, as it relates to ballistic missiles, as it relates to fomenting terror, all of those issues we covered. And if they don't abide, they get nothing out of the deal. And then I would imagine we go back to where we were last week.
11: I want to believe that. But if you have a reliable, high-level administration source saying, we're not going to get rid of the dust, we're going to downblend it, that leaves them with enrichment.
12: The vice president just contradicted that.
11: And we're not going to take their centrifuges. And they're not going to take centrifuges out. And they're not going to take the cascades out, which means you can have weapons grade. And there's going to be a moratorium in terms of you can't have a nuclear deal for 10, 20 years, similar to the JCPOA. And the funding is real. There's a $300 billion investment fund. Who cares where the money comes from? If it doesn't come from the United States, I get that. Of course it shouldn't. But it shouldn't come from anybody. I mean, when we recovered Germany and Japan, the Nazis weren't in charge. The Japanese imperialists weren't in charge. Here, the Iranians are in charge. The killers and thugs are still in charge. We don't give them that money because what are they going to do with it? They're going to recover everything we've taken away from them. Who cares whether it's coming from the Arabs, from the Qataris, or whatever? They don't get it. They shouldn't get any of it. That's just the reality of
12: Vice
11: it. They're going to take that money and recover everything. And you know that, Sean. You know that you can't trust these people.
9: There. I mean, there. On Fox News, ladies and gentlemen. Just laid out from someone who knows the history of it. Now, there's many things that, when it comes to motivation, that I have disagreed with this general on and have shook my head and say, where is he coming from? But this is a very, very conservative man. A very, very conservative general, retired. And he just laid it out. And Sean Hannity, if you know of his work at all, to keep him that quiet, to be able to put him in a position where he couldn't defend the administration, other than to say, well, the vice president said, you know, it just tells you how incredibly weak the argument is. Here's a call I knew that we were going to get. Let's get to Herb. Herb, you're on News and Views.
13: Hey, Joel. First of all, your main premise is that he lied, and he did not lie. You get into office, and you find out from your intelligence that it had to be done. So he changed. Is that a lie when you do it for the best, what's best for our country? Or do you want him to stick to what he said before he got into office, not knowing, not having the intelligence that he had when he got in the office? Things change. It's not a lie.
9: Okay.
13: Second of all,
9: well, are you waiting for me to respond to that, or you want to go to number two?
13: No.
9: Go ahead, Herb. Go to number two.
13: Second of all, you guys, the guy that was just on was worthless. You're complaining because you don't know the details. He hasn't released the details. And then you come back and talk like you know all the details and how terrible it is. He promised, Trump promised to read the whole thing on news, on TV. But he hasn't done it yet. So how do you guys know? You guys are, you talk about lying. You guys are just guessing at what's in this agreement until he reads it. He said he'd read it on Friday. What are you doing? You're just undercutting him.
9: Okay, well, let me take a run at that one, Herb. Number one,
13: yeah.
9: I never said I knew the details. In fact, my big complaint was he didn't share the details, okay? The previous individual that you heard, retired General Keenan, who you would admit is a very, very conservative commentator on Fox News, he's the one who is using high-level sources to claim his argument. So I'm not the one using his sources. He is. And the difference between me and him is he has them. Okay, so what I'm saying and what I've been critical for in this show so far is the fact that $300 billion is going to the Iranian government, period. And that was something he hold on, Herb, I let you go.
13: All right.
9: That's something that he criticized the Obama administration for when it was far, far, far less money. And then the other thing that I want to point out, that when you say that we don't know the details, the administration themselves is going out and claiming this detail, which is that when it comes to the Strait of Hormuz, the Iranian government will be opening it. The strait will be open again. Now, Herb, it was open before. I mean, you have to admit that.
13: Right. But we wanted it closed because it hurts Iran more than anybody. So, yeah, they're going to open it now. But we don't care if it's closed. It's hurt. We get 20% of our oil through there.
9: I think you need to tell that. And thank you for the call, Herb. I think you need to tell that to some young couple who is trying to make their living farming, where the diesel prices have gone through the roof and the fertilizer prices have gone through the roof. I think that you can sit there and talk about people that are billionaires that can day trade and get previous information, and it's about as corrupt as you can now with the stock market, but you know, if you want to invest in AI and you have the money and the wherewithal to invest in AI on any given day on what it's going to do, that's one thing. You know, but that young couple I described that's trying to buy fertilizer, that's trying to buy diesel fuel, that's trying to get out there and cut some hay right now, you know, I think they sacrificed. I think that they're the ones who paid a huge price for the strait being closed. All right. Let's get, though, to the weather and find out what's going on with Too Tall Tom Szymanski.
14: Good morning. Temperatures started off in the 50s across a good part of the region, and we're not going to make much recovery today. 60s, maybe a few 70s here and there. And the radar has been showing areas of showers and thundershowers pushing across the region. So that's going to be the case during the daytime today as well. Not saying everyone's going to get hit with rain. That's certainly not true, but some folks will, with a partly to mostly cloudy sky across the region as a whole. Temperatures 60s and 70s, as mentioned. Gusty wind as well. There are wind advisories for southwest Minnesota through a good portion of South Dakota, except for the far northeast, over through south central and southwest North Dakota. Otherwise, overnight tonight, whatever shower and thundershower activity is around, it should end in the evening. Then the sky will become partly cloudy, lows in the 40s and 50s. Tomorrow looks partly sunny and breezy, and temperatures in the 60s and 70s, but there will be a chance for showers and thunderstorms moving into the western and perhaps central portions of North and South Dakota, and that chance for rain will move eastward from that point forward into Friday. Many of us will have a dry weekend, except for South Dakota, where there's, and perhaps South Central and Southwest North Dakota, where there's a chance for some showers and thundershowers moving in as the system rolls in. That would be Saturday night and Sunday. Thomastown, Neche, North Dakota, high temperature 65. I'm meteorologist Tom Szymanski from the News and Views Regional Weather Cave.
9: Thank you, Tom. 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

0: Want to get to some of these messages. And Herb, you know what? Welcome to being part of a talk show. You know, I get this all the time, so why not you? Somebody texts in and says, Herb is an idiot. Another one. Herb gives a whole new meaning to ignorant. Another one. What changed in Iran since Trump's first term? You know, that's a really good question. I mean, what is so different now that it was necessary to go to war? In fact, the one thing I would argue that changed was last year he claimed to take away their nuclear weaponry or any chance of it with his bunker-busting bomb. So that, to me, would be the change since the first administration. Another one, we really need to consider as a nation to enact the 25th Amendment and remove this president from office. Another text says, it is what Trump has always done. Jump into something totally obvious and blind, and then when it goes south, he claims success and walks away. Con man. Another one. What is it like waking up every day hoping the country implodes because you hate Trump that much? What a sad and pathetic existence. Let me take a run at that. Okay, you didn't hear me do that with George W. Bush, and I was full-time radio then. You didn't. In fact, I've been very complimentary of his father and of Ronald Reagan through my years. I saw the positives there. I wasn't afraid to talk about the negatives. I'm waiting for you to point out the positives. You can't say it's the economy. That you can't say. You can't say that it's the following the rule of law. You can't say that it's the integrity, that it's just the sheer honesty of not using insider information to trade, for example, to bring self-worth up and to make sure that your family becomes richer than rich. I mean, you can't say that it's ethics. I mean, what is it that you want me to acknowledge? I mean, what is it? I'll be happy to have that conversation. What is it? The one thing that I used to say consistently was that he kept us out of wars. And now you're mad because we talk about them. You know what? When a president gets you into a war and then a president says he's got you out of a war and you're the number one rated talk show, you're going to talk about it. We'll be back with more right after this.
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7: ABC News, I'm Brian Clark. President Trump says everyone is pleased about the deal the U.S. and Iran are going to sign Friday, even though details about the agreement are scarce. ABC's Shannon Kingston, though, says there's skepticism about what could happen next.
8: In the lead-up to President Trump striking an initial agreement with Iran, officials say CIA Director John Ratcliffe presented intelligence from U.S. agencies giving a pessimistic outlook on whether the Iranian regime will ultimately make the nuclear concessions the administration is demanding. Detailed negotiations on those issues are set to begin on Friday.
7: A judge in New York said that Luigi Mangione is going to assert a psychiatric defense in his state murder trial in the killing of UnitedHealthcare CEO Brian Thompson. Judge said his lawyers will try to show he was suffering from extreme emotional disturbance. And Rex Huerman, a convicted serial killer, is set to be sentenced to life in prison today in New York. This is ABC News.
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12: KFGO News at 64 degrees, partly sunny. I'm Nate Cohn. A man was arrested in Fargo this morning after Red River Valley SWAT was activated. That initially started after for a disturbance involving a knife. Fargo police say 25-year-old Jeremiah Hunter was arrested just after 8 this morning. Fargo police received the initial report of the incident in the 2600 block of 15th Street South just before 5:15 when officers arrived. Hunter refused to exit a residence, and officers had to determine that Hunter had an outstanding warrant for aggravated assault, and in addition to the knife, they also activated Red River Valley SWAT. SWAT teams used a diversion device as part of the effort to arrest Hunter. Officers had to evacuate residents in nearby units. Hunter is facing charges of terrorizing in addition to his outstanding warrant. U.S. senators say they still don't know the details of the deal made to end the war in Iran, though local senators say that they want to vote. North Dakota Senator John Hovind says he believes Congress will eventually vote to approve the agreement. He said he doesn't know why the details haven't been shared with senators in a private or public setting. Hovind says he's more focused on enforcing agreements with Iran about nuclear programs, which he says can be a challenge. Senate Majority Leader John Thune of South Dakota said administration officials expect to share the deal with lawmakers, though Thune doesn't know when.
13: I think we're all hoping to get more information, more detail about that. I expect that will be forthcoming.
12: Thune said he's heard the deal sets up a 60-day framework for negotiators to reach agreements on more specifics that includes Iran's nuclear plans. Minnesota Senator Amy Klobuchar is supporting all Democrats this fall, but she says she's staying neutral in the party's closely watched U.S. Senate primary. Spokesperson says Klobuchar is not actively involved in that race between Lieutenant Governor Peggy Flanagan and Representative Angie Craig. Flanagan secured the Democratic endorsement last month, but Craig took the race straight to the August 11th primary. The winner will seek to replace retiring Senator Tina Smith. The Flame of Hope is making its final journey across Minnesota as the countdown continues to the 2026 Special Olympics USA Games.
14: Law enforcement officers and Special Olympics athletes are taking part in the torch run, carrying the flame through communities around the state ahead of Saturday night's opening ceremony at Huntington Bank Stadium in Minneapolis. The torch will be carried into the stadium and used to light the cauldron, officially opening the games. Nearly 3,000 athletes from across the nation will compete in 16 sports during the event, which runs from June 20th through June 26th.
12: That's KFGO News reporter Mike Grimm. KFGO Weather Center forecast the rest of today, mostly cloudy and breezy, scattered showers and thundershowers, a high temperature of 69, winds out of the north. Overnight, scattered showers and thundershowers ending early in the evening, then partly cloudy, a low of 49. Tomorrow, partly sunny and breezy, a high of 68 degrees. Right now, it's 65, partly sunny. Nate Cohn, News Radio, KFGO.
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17: 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Joel Heikamp, your host. Abby Miller, your producer. We were talking about the president's announcement that the war in Iran was over, that we've come to an agreement with Iran, albeit we don't know the details yet. But, you know, I've been critical about the reason that we were in the war in the first place. Still am. Still will be. No question about that. I don't believe that, you know, getting the Strait of Hormuz open is a win when it was open in the first place. But that being said, I'm getting blasted because I don't allow any conservative commentators to speak to this. Well, the next three sounds I'm going to play all come from conservatives, the last one being the president himself. So in the interest of fairness, you're right. I need to do that. John Bolton, part of this administration in the first term, made some comments on it. Take a listen to what he says.
18: I think it's a very bad deal for the United States. Trump isn't thinking about the geostrategic implications of the deal. He's thinking of one thing. He wants the Strait open. He wants Gulf oil on international markets. He wants the price of gasoline at the pump down. That's all he cares about. I think it's a mistake to give this brutal theocracy any of the assets. I'm happy to give the assets back to Iran when it's under a free government. That's not where we are now. The change of leadership is only because we've killed the top 400 or 500 people in the existing regime, and you're down now to their seconds and deputies. So, yeah, it's different people, but it's the same fanatic regime. Trump is desperate for a deal. He's desperate for a deal, and they have maneuvered him. They've played him like a violin. That's why they've got the deal that they want.
17: There. That from a very, very conservative man, the comments that he makes about this. Now, another individual that has been itching and wanting and anything he can possibly do to get us into a war in Iran for years, and a man who has supported the President of the United States in every capacity he possibly can, and that is South Carolina and United States Senator Lindsey Graham.
19: Well, under the law, any nuclear deal with Iran has to come to Congress for disapproval. That's what we did under Obama, and President Trump said today he will send it to Congress, he welcomes a vote. Here's what we achieved. This thing goes through Friday, we've opened up the straits, which will help the economy of the world. The war will be in a permanent ceasefire, hopefully, and we'll try to get a nuclear deal with Iran, and hopefully that will work out. If it doesn't, then we still achieved opening up the straits and, you know, stopping the fighting.
17: So if you were me, how would you comment on that? Right? I mean, how would you comment on that? First off, a man that has his backside says they played him like a violin. If this doesn't turn out to be what it is, actually, Bolton was the one that said that. But this individual, Lindsey Graham, says we've opened up the straits. They were open! Ladies and gentlemen, they were open. The cost that it had, and it was incurred by all of us. If gas prices go down to where they were tomorrow, which, by the way, wasn't as low. If they go down tomorrow is what it was at the end of the previous administration. But that being said, if gas prices go down tomorrow, you still paid it in the interim. You still paid it. And if you're in ag production, you paid all of those costs when you needed them to be less, the most. No question about that. And so, you know, he's talking about details. And this is a man who wanted to go to a war in Iran for years and years and years. And now, what does he sound like to you? Does he sound like an individual that, you know, you're sitting there saying, okay, he knows the details, he's happy about it, we won? Because that isn't what he sounds like to me. Now, the G7 is going on right now. Donald Trump is at it. And one of the countries that he's using to explain all this in terms of moving the money through to Iran is Qatar, right? And so it's best said by him. Listen to what he says about working with Qatar.
20: Working with Qatar and the people of Qatar was really a pleasure. They were tough. They were strong. You know, they are the closest to Iran physically. So with other countries, I noticed they had to travel about 45 minutes to get there. With you, you could walk right across the border. So you were in a more dangerous position.
17: They don't border Iran by land. They don't. The only way you could walk would be, if you were a man, I believe, and if you were Jesus and could walk on water. I mean, that's the only way you could get there. And so what does that mean on a world stage when you say something like that, when you're that confused? I mean, I'm curious. What do you think it says? Let's get to Steve. Steve, you're on News and Views. Go ahead.
21: Good morning, Joel. Just kind of wanted to say to gentlemen like Herb, do you guys realize that Trump has sold you out to the ultra rich? And President Trump is not presidential acting. Have we ever, and I'm 70 years old, seen a president act like this? Is beyond me. Says one thing, does another. I will give him that consistency of whatever he says, he will do the opposite about 95% of the time. And you are so spot on with what you talk about, Joel. I have listened to you for a while. I was a Republican and am now an independent, and I vote my mind. And right now, I don't know how Republicans that voted for him would ever vote for him and all his little minions that think they're doing the best thing for us. Thank you.
17: Thanks for the call, Steve. I appreciate it. There's a man that was a Republican, is now an independent. How many of them do you know? And is that you? I mean, are you an individual that has reevaluated where you're at, what your position is? I don't know. What I do know is this, that if you're in Qatar, you can't walk across the border to Iran. That much I do know. I do know that giving them $300 billion is more money than he criticized Barack Obama for giving them. I do know that there's an admission that, and now we don't care about their ability in terms of what they have to make nuclear weaponry, that that'll be taken care of in the negotiations as it was with Barack Obama and with NATO. The biggest difference here that I see between the two, and I think that Obama himself would say that his deal wasn't perfect. The biggest deal between the two is one didn't cost billions and billions and billions of dollars. One didn't cost the American people billions of dollars when it comes to fuel oil, when it comes to fertilizer, when it comes to all of those things. One of these deals had the backing of NATO, which I'm sorry, but NATO does still matter, whether you Trump supporters believe it or not. What I found really interesting was the fact that he wanted NATO to help pay, you know, when they had no say in getting in. And he said in the beginning, he didn't want them in, didn't care if they were in. And so I guess I'm wondering if you Trump supporters believe we won this war and Iran has unconditionally surrendered. I mean, is that what you believe? Do you believe that Iran has unconditionally surrendered? So it's fair to ask. It really is. When we come back, I have one more soundbite that I definitely want you to hear. But first, I need to get to the weather cave and visit with Too Tall Tom Szymanski. Tom?
0: Good morning. The weather pattern remains the same. Below average temperatures for the most part all the way through the forecast period and quite likely beyond, as we seem to be stuck in a rut, so to speak, with numerous disturbances moving on through, each one providing shower and thunderstorm potential. One such system is moving on through today. There will be areas of showers and thundershowers pushing across the region. Not everyone's going to get hit, but there will be areas of it, along with, in many places, gusty wind. There are wind advisories for southwest Minnesota through a good part of South Dakota, except for the northeast, and over into southwestern and south-central North Dakota. Daytime highs today in the 60s and 70s. 40s and 50s tonight, scattered showers and thundershowers ending in the evening. And tomorrow looks like 60s and 70s again, with partly sunny conditions for the most part, and the breeze will be up, especially in the central and eastern Dakotas. There will be the chance for showers and thunderstorms rolling into central and western North and South Dakota during the afternoon hours, and that chance for rain moves eastward during the day on Friday. Tom's Town of the Day, Neche, North Dakota, high temperature 65. I'm meteorologist Tom Szymanski from the News and Views Regional Weather Cave.
17: 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But first, we need to get to Rusty Halverson, our farm and ranch reporter.
1: Crops are up and growing across the region, and problematic weeds are off to an aggressive start, too. Darren Hefty with Hefty Seed and Ag PhD is seeing some post-emerge issues popping up in the fields.
22: I would say pigweed is easily the number one weed, but boy, depending on where you're at, there's been outbreaks of lamb's quarters, ragweed, kochia for sure, just a bunch of these tough broadleaf weeds. And, you know, the 1-2 punch definitely is the best way to go at it with residual herbicides down, and then coming back with a post-emerge application. And those post-emerge applications are happening right now. I would just encourage anybody making an application for weeds that have emerged, try to catch them when they're small. If you can get them in the 2 to 4 inch height range, we do a much better job controlling them. And make sure that you're using a couple different modes of action. We're starting to see the HPPDs like Callisto, for example, starting to fail in some geographies. 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
9: The big news of the day, ladies and gentlemen, is we are a country no longer at war. The details still coming out about it. President Trump basically saying that we have won the war, that the details that he went to war for have been resolved. I've been critical of that today. I think it's never wrong to take a look back. Just take a look back. And of course, President Trump, very critical of what President Obama did when it comes to Iran and when it comes to NATO. Obviously, he's not a fan of, nor does he support NATO. There's a certain man that's shorter than him, whose last name is Putin, who doesn't like NATO, which I think has a big factor and is a big factor in Trump's position when it comes to NATO. But I want you to hear what President Barack Obama's reaction to all of this was.
10: You spent a lot of time wrestling with the threat of a nuclear Iran. How do you think things are being handled right now there?
11: It is doubtful that any agreement that arises is going to be significantly different or a significant improvement from the deal that we had in the first place and had worked for a long stretch of time before we, the United States, pulled out of it. So I'm hopeful that bombing

0: stops and ordinary people are no longer suffering as a consequence of the war. I think, in retrospect, it's a reminder that on a lot of difficult foreign policy problems, the notion that we can just bully our way or bomb our way to solutions may sometimes seem appealing, but the fact of the matter is that taking the time to explore diplomacy and exhaust the possibilities of coming up with deals that don't solve 100% of the problem, but solve 80-90% of the problem, while avoiding the necessity of going to war. You'd think we would have learned that lesson by now, but it seems like every so often we have to relearn that lesson again.
1: That's just honest. I mean, that is just honest. I mean, you can hear it. You can hear it in his voice. It wasn't some declaration of victory. It wasn't some, my God, look at the deal that I got. Look at how, you know, we completely resolved everything when it comes to Iran. It was an acknowledgement that together, collectively with NATO, that there was an agreement put in place. And that agreement that was put in place was an agreement that is no different than what's being proposed now. You have inspectors. The inspectors get to go in. The inspectors get to check it out. That by doing that, you're allowing Iran ways to probably succeed economically. And maybe by succeeding economically, they start to understand capitalism better and people start wanting more, which is really one of the things about government, right? If things are better. I'm sitting right now in Studio South where things are better than what they were for my parents when it comes to finances. I'm not sure that everybody defines better the same way. But I do know this, capitalism can spoil people. And so there's an acknowledgement of that. But most importantly, there's just the understanding that NATO was going to keep an eye and had access and the ability to come in and keep an eye on you. And if that didn't happen, then it wasn't that you just had us against you. You know, it wasn't that you just had us and Israel against you. You had all of NATO against you. I got this message from someone that said, Qatar is also the country that Trump is using for Venezuelan oil, which per Rubio was to be reported on. There never has been reporting. Heather Cox Richardson spoke on her Substack on that, and you can go back on June 11th and hear that. She's an American historian who works as a professor at Boston College, is one of the individuals I think we're talking about here. So, Richardson, so I hope you take a look at that. I want to get some of these text messages. One says, Obama, honest, you're a special brand of stupid. I do think Barack Obama's an honest man. And I do think there's a reason. The best example I can give you of Barack Obama's relationship with the American people is Iowa. That's the best example that I can possibly give you. Iowa, the heart and soul of farm country, the heart and soul of a place that is one of the most conservative states in the union, and the heart and soul of one of Barack Obama's states that led him to the presidency. The people of Iowa voted for Barack Obama for president. Now, you tell me that Iowa didn't matter when it comes to Barack Obama. And you tell me that the majority of Iowans didn't, after the first term we're talking now, after that first term, didn't find him to be an honest and decent man. So, I'm sorry. They didn't fall into that trap. When we come back, I'm going to get to... I promised I'd get to these text messages. I will. I give you my word this time. Honesty. Right after this.

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4: It's partly sunny, 65 degrees. From the KFGO News Center, I'm Nate Cohn. A man was arrested in Fargo this morning after Red River Valley SWAT was activated in the 2600 block of 15th Street South. Fargo police say 25-year-old Jeremiah Hunter was arrested just after 8 this morning after a standoff. Fargo police received a report of a disturbance involving a knife just before 5:15. When officers arrived, Hunter had refused to exit the residence. Officers determined Hunter had an outstanding warrant for aggravated assault based on his history and the presence of the knife. They activated Red River Valley SWAT out of an abundance of caution. SWAT teams used a flash sound diversion device as part of the effort to arrest Hunter. Officers had to evacuate residents in nearby apartments. Hunter is facing charges of terrorizing in addition to his outstanding warrant. A Detroit Lakes woman has been charged with burglary for breaking into her neighbor's house and assaulting her. Becker County prosecutors say Detroit Lakes police were called to a house on Minnesota Avenue for a report of a domestic incident. When they arrived, they saw 29-year-old Matricia Lagg follow another woman and throw her to the ground. Police learned that Lagg became upset because she believed the woman was having an affair with the father of her children. Lagg then broke into the victim's house next door and assaulted her. She's facing charges of first-degree burglary and misdemeanor assault. The Statewide Health Collaborative is announcing funding for new pilot projects focused on North Dakota's health challenges. The group announced it awarded $10,000 for its first project, identifying family support programs, services, and resources across the state. The collaboration includes state agencies, local governments, healthcare providers, tribal nations, and businesses. The collaborative was created in 2024 with the goal of making North Dakota the healthiest state in the nation. The plan runs through 2029, identifying strengthening workforces, wellness, expanding access, and building community resilience. It was an above-average spring for Minnesota fishers. DNR Fisheries Program Consultant Mandy Erickson says 9 new state records were broken.
5: Minnesota has just some fantastic fishing opportunities. We've got an incredible, diverse population, an incredible array of habitats from rivers to deep lakes, and anglers are taking advantage of that. We've got some fantastic species that are growing well, and we're really starting to see some anglers enjoy catching a wide variety of fish.
4: Erickson says one of those records, an 80-inch lake sturgeon, met a population reestablishment goal for the species. KFGO Weather Center forecast, mostly cloudy and breezy the rest of today, scattered showers and thunder showers. KFGO meteorologist Tom Szymanski looking for a high of 69 degrees overnight, scattered showers and thunder showers ending in the evening, then partly cloudy, a low of 49. Right now it's 66 and partly sunny. 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
8: Every time you play that Abigail, you know what I think of, right? I mean, it's I can't help it, but...
3: What is it?
8: I think of my motorcycle.
3: Okay,
8: I just think of getting out and stretching it out and just hitting the road and call my buddy Craig and my buddy Doug and saying, you know, let's ride, let's roll, let's go do this thing. And
3: I didn't know if it was maybe like in a specific movie, but motorcycle makes sense.
8: I'm trying to think of what movie...
3: I mean, it's had to have been in a movie.
8: Oh, yeah. But I'm trying to think of what movie it is. Somebody will text me.
3: Someone will text us. Heavy metal thunder.
8: Racing. Oh, man. Now I feel really foolish that I can't. I'm thinking of a Platoon, but I'm not probably right about that. But, okay, somebody will help me out. Want to get some of these text messages. One says, Joel, are you one of the Democrats that are losing their mind over Elon Musk becoming a trillionaire? None of it surprises me anymore, if that's what you're asking me. I mean, it's all set up to do that. Another one, Joel, Trump will say that Iran made him sign a non-disclosure agreement, and he can't say what's in the MOU. You're probably right. But then how incredibly weak would you look to say that you don't know or you that Iran forced you to not tell the American people the details? I mean, how incredibly weak would you look? But, I mean, to that 32%, he's never going to feel weak. Another one, the big story is the new Green Deal reflecting pool, Joel. The builders completed at $14 million. Have you seen photos of that, folks? Going into our nation's 250th birthday, you know, on behalf of the country, could you mail them some Hilux? I mean, could you do something? Somebody said these Trumpers hate to hear a rational person like Obama speak. Another one. The previous agreement also included Russia and China. That's a good point, that the agreement that was reached before with Iran wasn't just NATO. It include Russia and China. Thank you for that. I had forgotten about that. Another one. Isn't it nice to hear Obama speak like an intelligent person instead of Trump talking like a spoiled kid? Another one. I sure miss an articulate, capable, appropriate, brilliant, professional man in the Oval. Just wow. Another one. If you compare apples to apples, no winner. But at the end, Iran did. Let's get to Mike. You're on News and Views. Go ahead, Mike.
9: Hey, how you doing, Joel? It's a good day up this way. Calling from the big metropolis of Winnipeg today.
8: Oh, and good to have you on, Mike.
9: Yeah, 2 points. Relating to the situation in Iran, that's a complete retreat. That is, you cannot define anything about that situation as a victory. You've wasted people's lives. You've netted everybody economic pain. You did not retrieve the uranium. You did not erase the regime. What have you achieved? I mean, it's tangible. Other than the president gets to say he's the big bad wolf and he flexed his muscles. There is nothing to be had there of any value. The world is not a better place as a result.
8: The last line is the one that we all have to ask ourselves. Is the world a better place as a result? The only thing, Mike, that I was thinking about that I have to say as somebody who supports, you know, the free nation, the land of Israel, I have to say I like the fact that what this war probably has done was stopped our nation from letting people like Benjamin Netanyahu play the role they did in getting us into this war. In other words, taking some of that power away. And I don't know if you've seen that.
9: I kind of get my impression of it is that I think he's going to be the guy that F's up this deal, ultimately. He's the one individual that doesn't give a damn about what anybody else in the world thinks. He's entitled to defend his country, but He's leaning on the United States and everybody else to achieve it.
8: Yeah.
9: You guys need to cut. You need to cut bait with Israel and to say, you know, you can have relations with them, but if Netanyahu will not listen to reason, he will not, and he will be the thing that F up this deal completely.
8: Well, thanks for the message, Mike, and say hi to everybody up there in Winnipeg. I know because I get a lot of messages from Winnipeg, a lot of folks up there listening to us, so appreciate it. I will add this to when it comes to Netanyahu. You know, a lot of the conversation on this war, the Trump Netanyahu war, has been on Iran. I know that, but the conversation hasn't been enough on Lebanon and Israel's passion for war against Lebanon. And when I say Israel, that isn't fair to all Jews. That isn't fair at all. In fact, the majority of Jews right now don't want Benjamin Netanyahu to be their president. They don't. And so to say that it's Israel, the state of Israel, that's doing all this, you know, that isn't fair. That isn't fair to Israel. To say that Netanyahu had a major role in the beginning of and the start of this war, that is fair. That is major league fair. And one thing about it is when this all ends, which is why Mike might be right, when this all ends, what you're going to see is you're going to see the Israeli people find themselves a new head of state. And so because of that, and this is where Mike might be right, he may tube this deal. I mean, he may. Somebody said easy rider, I think, but most significant occurrence of Birth to Be Wild in film is never ending story.
3: That's for the song, Joel.
8: Yeah, no, I know.
3: Oh, okay.
8: I'm trying to figure out what the film is Never Ending Story 3. Is that your generation, obviously?
3: No, I don't know.
8: Not mine?
3: Yeah, I'm not sure.
8: Yeah, I don't know it either.
3: Definitely forgot Easy Rider based on the Tux Club.
8: Yeah. I'm not there. Easy Rider is the movie. Hold on a second. Easy Rider is the movie. All right. That's where a guy would feel really, really foolish. Peter Fonda, Easy Rider, great movie. Absolutely a great movie if you're a rider. So, boom. Sorry. Somebody said Apocalypse Now would be another one. Somebody said, the song makes me want to jump on my mope. So, can't you see them on their moped? I mean, they'll be kicking in easy. All right, so I'll get off that. I want to get to some of these other text messages. One says, Herb is a true representative of the Trump side. Many, many people think exactly like Herb. You're right. You're right. Whoever wrote that, you're right. And you're not going to change them. You're not. What a guy has been able to change or at least have a conversation with were those individuals in the middle. Those individuals who Joe Biden goofed up by announcing that he was going to run for office again, which he did. You know, he goofed up a lot by not allowing this open primary where the American public got a chance to see the Democratic process work with the Democrats. You know, that Joe Biden did by deciding to run again. He was, and in the same way, if you physically see what's happening to our president now, I will continue to say, and I will back the point that 80-year-olds should not be president of the United States. I mean, if you're going to have a time when you're eligible to vote, which is 35 for president, then you should have a time when you're not eligible to run for office. And I'm sorry, but if you run for office and you're 80 years old when you run, that means you're 84 when you're going to get done. And in a job as stressful as that, what's your chance of getting done? Or maintaining what you need to do to get done. And physically, the president we have now is breaking down. I mean, he is breaking down. And he can't stay awake at meetings. You know that's true. You know, you can't deny that it's not true. And so it's part of this process. Joel, even with the teleprompter, Trump can't put two full sentences together. Again, not the brightest bulb in the score clock. I want to get to some of these others. Joel, Trump is really good at creating chaos. Another one, I worry about what's next after Iran. This whole affair is over. First it was tariffs, now it was Iran. God help us, what's next? Well, I have what's next. I have a prediction of what's next. I think I'm right about this. You've got Marco Rubio sitting right next to the president, and Marco Rubio is whispering in his ear right now saying, we need a quick win like Venezuela was. We need something like we can go in and say, look how quick we did that. Are you there with me? Do you know what word I'm going to say? I'm going to say Cuba. I'm going to say Cuba. And you know that that's one of the things this administration is setting us up for. They want to invade Cuba. And I have no doubt they're going to. They're going to see that as an opportunity to maybe right that ship because it's quick, it's easy, there's no defense, there's, you know, there's no Strait of Hormuz, there's no anything like that. You have Cubans in Florida who fled Cuba, who have wanted this for years. And so here we are, off and running. One of the things we had to worry about with Cuba before when it came to attacking Cuba was Russia and their support of Cuba. Well, Vladimir Putin and Donald Trump are about as besties as you can possibly get. Another one. Somebody said, LOL, Bush, biggest rhino in history. Define rhino for me. I mean, define it. I think you're 10 years away from saying that Donald Trump wasn't a conservative. The man has added more national debt than any president before him. Period. Plain and simple. That's a number. You can't dispute that. Donald Trump has brought on more national debt than any president before him. Donald Trump's answer to anything is just to throw money at it. And if farmers can't admit that, then they're not being honest with themselves. There's a problem? Open up the checkbook. Buy them off. Let's just get her done that way. That's the truth. You know it's the truth. Another one, and let's completely ignore the fact that China, won't be getting a huge discount on sanctioned oil anymore. Another one, well, there's a whole bunch more here I can do, but let's get to the weather, get to Too Tall, and find out what our forecast is first.
10: Good morning. The weather pattern remains the same, below average temperatures for the most part all the way through the forecast period and quite likely beyond, as we seem to be stuck in a rut, so to speak, with numerous disturbances moving on through, each one providing shower and thunderstorm potential. One such system is moving on through today. There will be areas of showers and thundershowers pushing across the region. Not everyone's going to get hit, but there will be areas of it, along with, in many places, gusty wind. There are wind advisories for southwest Minnesota through a good part of South Dakota, except for the northeast, and over into southwestern and south central North Dakota. Daytime highs today in the 60s and 70s. 40s and 50s tonight, scattered showers and thundershowers ending in the evening. And tomorrow looks like 60s and 70s again, with partly sunny conditions for the most part. And the breeze will be up, especially in the central and eastern Dakotas. There will be the chance for showers and thunderstorms rolling into central and western North and South Dakota during the afternoon hours, and that chance for rain moves eastward during the day on Friday. Tom's Town of the Day, Neche, North Dakota, high temperature 65. I'm meteorologist Tom Szymanski from the News and Views Regional Weather Cave.
8: 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Somebody send me an answer. I'll be happy to hear it. 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We'll be back with more right after this.

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10: Just got about 5-6 messages from my biker buddies. Some saying, let's go ride. Some saying, man, your ratings just went up. Abby, you're pretty popular with them right now. Just saying.
11: For playing that?
10: Yes.
11: Oh, good.
10: It's summer. People want to get out there. They want to stretch it out. The weather hasn't been great so far. We need to just be honest with ourselves about that. But
11: no.
10: Obviously, the weekend looking a little bit better. I spoke to a farmer buddy of mine last night, and I kind of stole him away. He was, you know, just being a good neighbor. And I said, what do you think? you know, you need a little, the crop's looking pretty good. Do you need some moisture or not? He goes, oh, no. We're wet where he's at. And he pointed out that, you know, there always is a line there that you can kind of see in any, sometimes the line's here, sometimes it's there, but you can always tell where there's been a little bit too much moisture and a little bit not enough moisture, those type of things. But, he's looking for sunshine.
11: That's
10: what he wants.
11: I'm liking it for the grass that got planted in my backyard where the sunshine does not reach, but I've been saving money not using my sprinkler this week. It's been getting pretty wet. But this weekend, Joel, do you also have a wedding to go to? Or no, is that a different weekend?
10: I think, no, it's the weekend after this one.
11: Okay.
10: Yep, I'm heading down to
11: Derek Hansen and I both have different weddings to go to this weekend, so we're both... Get the rain out this week so we can have some nice outdoor weddings this weekend.
10: Is this wedding for you in the cities? It seems like all your weddings are always in the cities.
11: Hastings, Minnesota.
10: Okay.
11: So outside of the cities, but yeah.
10: Right. Yep. You're headed there. So, and Derek's wedding is, you know, he's officiating it.
11: I think his is near Alexandria. Mm-hmm. So also, we won't be too far from each other.
10: But you know why they're having him officiate it, aside from, you know, his daughter that he raised is because that way he won't sing.
11: Are we worried about that?
10: Well, have you ever heard Derek sing?
11: No.
10: It's not pretty. I mean, it's not. So, I mean, keeping him away from that microphone where he can sing, this way he can just talk and he can marry and he can... How many weddings have you officiated, Ab?
11: I've officiated one wedding.
10: You're going to end up doing more. You know that, right?
11: Oh, my gosh. For working on a radio station and talking to I don't even know how many people every day, officiating a wedding is so much scarier and different. I could talk on the radio all day. Sure, let's do it. Because I can't see everybody. But when you're officiating a wedding and you realize how important that is, I mean, some of the stuff I say on the radio is so dumb, and it doesn't matter. but for a wedding, you can't just wing that and be silly. Like, that's super important, and there's so many people there just staring at you.
10: You got to get it right.
11: Yeah.
10: The first one I ever did was Amy Eilers, and exactly what you just said times 10.
11: Yeah.
10: You know, Amy more like a daughter than anything else, and just the stress of making sure you didn't wreck it, and... I thought when she came into my office, she was going to say, we've got a job we want you to do in the wedding. And I thought they were going to make Sue and I host and hostess because that's the phase of life we're in, right? Yeah,
11: Do you remember your job at Eric and Megan's wedding?
10: Yeah.
11: The traffic monitor, maybe?
10: I was qualified for that.
11: It was. You had your vest. You were great.
10: Yep, I put on my little orange vest, said, no, you park here. That's one I was qualified for.
11: Yeah.
10: Thank you, Meg. Thank you, Eric. So, all right, well, we'll see you back tomorrow. Good riding with you, folks. I know I got the best thing in town now, baby. 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
20: ABC News, I'm Brian Clark. Foreign policy by clown show is how Senate Minority Leader Chuck Schumer described the White House handling of a deal with Iran. No text has been released. There's a signing that's tentatively scheduled for Friday, but President Trump said today in France,
21: I've gone into deals that were 100% and they don't happen. I've gone into deals that there was no chance of getting them done, and it happens, and they happen easily. So you never know with deals, do you? But you're going to find out pretty soon. I think it'll be done. They want to sign.
20: And he said everyone is happy with the deal. Relatives of Rex Huerman's victims are condemning the confessed serial killer in a New York courtroom. Huerman has admitted to killing 8 women. He was sentenced to life in prison without parole. A judge presiding over Luigi Mangione's state murder trial in the killing of United Healthcare CEO says Mangione will assert a psychiatric defense. And Tropical Storm Arthur is formed near the Gulf Coast. Heavy rains and dangerous flash floods are possible. This is ABC News. One person was killed when a private jet crashed in Texas. It was heading to Austin from Baja, California.
22: After reporting a mechanical issue, the crew of the 7-passenger jet diverted to Laredo, but came down short of the airport and crashed onto a highway.
23: We can literally feel the heat from the fire.
22: Syra Garza drove up on the scene.
23: I didn't know if that fire was going to make the aircraft explode.
24: Oh my God.
22: Her video shows first responders and civilians trying to douse the flames and rescuing people trapped inside the jet. Police say one person died and 5 were hospitalized. Jim Ryan, ABC News.
20: The cause of the crash is under investigation. The parent company of Sam Adams says its Boston taproom ran out of its signature Boston lager over the weekend because soccer fans from Scotland in town for the World Cup drank 4 times as much beer as they usually sell. The company says they had to schedule an emergency delivery. I'm Brian Clark, ABC News.
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3: KFGO News, it's mostly cloudy now, 65 degrees in the KFGO News Center. I'm Nate Cohen. A man is in custody after a domestic incident involving a knife in Fargo this morning. Fargo police received a report of the incident around 5:15. Fargo police say 25-year-old Jeremiah Hunter had refused to come out of an apartment building in the 2600 block of 15th Street South. Officers say he also had an outstanding warrant for aggravated assault. The Red River Valley SWAT team was called in due to his prior history and use of a knife. The SWAT team used the flash device before taking Hunter into custody without incident. Officers also evacuated residents in nearby units and buildings. Hunter was arrested for terrorizing in addition to his outstanding warrant. Governor Tim Walz says Minnesota's goal to be 100% renewable energy efficient by the year 2040 is ahead of schedule. The governor made his comments while speaking at a global summit on climate change in Austria.
4: We followed California's lead, and we're going to reach 100% renewable. Our goal was 2040. We'll reach it by 2035. As my time, we're going to get there.
3: Walz was invited to speak at the Austrian World Summit by former California Governor Arnold Schwarzenegger. There will be several temporary road closures and delays tomorrow and Saturday for a large funeral procession. North Dakota State Patrol and other law enforcement partners will assist with processions honoring Staff Sergeant Irvin Ellingson. Sergeant Ellingson is a World War II prisoner of war whose remains were found last year, more than 80 years after his death. Tomorrow's procession will depart the Fargo Air Museum at 2 and travel on Interstate 29 to Grand Forks. Saturday's procession will leave Grand Forks at 9 in the morning and travel to Dahlin, North Dakota. The State Patrol says drivers should expect traffic delays along I-29 tomorrow. Minnesota anglers reeled in record catches this spring.
5: DNR Fisheries Program Consultant Mandy Erickson says 9 is pretty good compared to previous years.
6: It is a lot. Typically, you know, on average, we'll see about 5 to 7 records broke in a given year. So this is a lot, being that we're halfway through the year, we've had this many records so far, and the exciting part is it's a variety of species.
5: Erickson says one of those records, an 80-inch lake sturgeon.
6: At 80 inches, that does meet one of our population reestablishment goals that has been set to make sure that, you know, we have evidence of long-lived species that are reaching maturity, able to reproduce, and really surviving until that 80-inch criteria.
5: Erickson adds,
6: Minnesota has just some fantastic fishing opportunities. We've got an incredible, diverse population, an incredible array of habitats, from rivers to deep lakes, and anglers are taking advantage of that. We've got some fantastic species that are growing well, and we're really starting to see some anglers enjoy catching a wide variety of fish.
5: If you think you've caught a record fish, more information can be found on the DNR's website on how to submit it.
3: 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Take a look at the forecast with KFGO meteorologist Tom Szymanski. It's 65 degrees and mostly cloudy.
24: 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For the rest of the day, mostly cloudy, breezy conditions developing, scattered showers and thundershowers rolling on in, and a high temperature right around 69, maybe 70 or so if the sun stays out a little bit longer in some spots, but the bottom line is below average temps. North winds increasing to 13 to 30. Scattered showers and thundershowers ending in the evening. Then partly cloudy tonight, down to 49. North wind at 8 to 20. Tomorrow, partly sunny, breezy, about 68. North to northwest wind at 12 to 25. Then for Friday, partly to mostly cloudy, a chance for showers and thundershowers. Low near 50.
2: with a high near 72. The weekend right now doesn't look too bad. Partly sunny both days, and will be within a degree two or three of 75 for highs both Saturday and Sunday. I'm KFGO Chief Meteorologist Tom Szymanski.
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0: It Takes Two, Amy Eiler, J.J. Gordon, and it is a Plant Talk Day. No, it's not Thursday yet, but we've got a radiothon coming up tomorrow on It Takes Two. We're going to be live from the Roger Maris All-Star Week Radiothon, conveniently on the same day as those golf tournaments that are taking place.
1: Oh, no big deal.
0: So we're going to be out there tomorrow. So a little programming note, we will have an early Plant Talk with Dave Decock coming up from 1 to 2 o'clock here on KFGO.
1: We had to move Thursday on to Wednesday to make room for this, which is why we get a chance to talk with Case Muscatello right now. KFGO goes local on a Wednesday, kicking off the show. Couldn't think of a better way to do this. Case, it's been a year in Detroit Lakes. How's it feel?
2: I got to know everybody in Detroit Lakes, and like we talked about earlier, summer is a vibe in Detroit Lakes, and it changes the town. But through the winter months, get to know the locals and get to know everybody, and now kind of built up and ready to go.
1: And do you find that you're seeing a customer base from not just that DL area, but people are coming down there to work with you directly, right? Like they like working with you. Obviously, Muscatel is a very trusted name when it comes to automobiles and trucks and SUVs. Do you think that it's amazing to watch people come in and be like, oh, I drove in from Wadena, or I drove in from Fargo, or I'm from down in Wahpeton, and I came over because I wanted to work with you guys?
2: Yeah, we kind of wear it as a badge of honor that we try to treat everyone as a small-town dealer where we get to know you, take care of you, and help you in service and all those different things. So, yeah, to see people driving from distance, it's awesome. And, you know, we didn't, in our previous stores, get a ton of business from east of Detroit Lake, so it's been good to get to know some new people. And then summertime hits and your Fargo-Moorhead people come flying in. So
1: yeah, isn't it amazing how we all have these second lives that we have down at the lakes?
2: Absolutely.
1: Mm-hmm. Right? And I also know that there's a fair amount of people who have a lake-specific vehicle, right?
2: Yep.
1: You've got that, you know, thing that you keep down at the lake. Maybe it's the older pickup, that's something like that. But you guys have this awesome no-wait service.
2: Exactly.
1: And, like, enjoy a snack, a beverage. Like, you've rolled out the red carpet. It's like going to somebody's house. Well, and getting some work done.
2: And the service departments, you know, post-COVID, it got really bad where, you know, sometimes you'd call and it was a month out to fix a car. And it's like, well, I don't have a month to wait for my car to get fixed, right? So so that was something that we really pushed forward. Like, hey, we got to be able to take care of people on the spot. So, you know, we have the quick lube where it's drive right in, no appointment necessary. And then the main shop now, I mean, it's everything's rolling.
1: That's awesome. Okay, so what's going on down there at Muscatel GMC on Highway 10? Yeah, next to McDonald's in Detroit Lakes. I hear it's truck month.
2: It is. It's truck month. And, you know, a lot of people here are like, it's truck month. Oh, it's always some sale. There's always something. Well, that is, you know, to a point, we're trying to keep things going. But the reality is it is your best time when they actually have truck month. We have a great selection of Sierras on the lot. That's up to 12 grand off of a Sierra right now. So that's a lot of money.
1: Oh, and you guys have a program, right, about 0% rates for 60 months. And you get to enjoy your summer because there's a 90-day deferment on that first payment?
2: Right. Yeah, you know, take advantage of, use GMC's money, right? It's 0%, right? And so, yeah, you can do that. So it's kind of an either-or. Take the bigger rebate or take the 0%, and we help you work through what makes the most sense for you.
1: Tell me about the Acadia. I see them around, and I'm like, oh, I kind of want to know a little bit more about this vehicle.
2: Yeah, you know, for a long time, it was like the tried-and-true vehicle. You see them all over with the sports teams getting hauled around different things. And then they redesigned it this last year, and man, they did a lot of really nice things, and it's been hot. We've had a hard time keeping them on the lot, and we just actually had a couple more show up, so it's exciting to have them. And it's, you always can kind of figure out what the hot cars, because the salespeople, all, when it pulls in, they all get excited. And yeah, for sure, for sure.
1: They probably have a couple phone numbers on post-it notes on their desk being like, oh, the Thompsons are really looking forward to this one.
2: Yes, 100%.
1: And then let's also talk about those heavy-duty truck selections as well, because that's the nice thing about Muscatel GMC. It's not just where you go for that commuter vehicle, for that thing that you want to have to zip around with. You're also talking to some of those companies and some of those people who need something heavy-duty for work.
2: Yeah, it is. It's a huge, you know, there's a lot of businesses that take advantage of GMC. GMC, you know, their old saying was professional grade. Well, it actually does mean something. It's little tighter specs. It's different things like that that make sure that vehicle is going to stay on the road for you. And when those guys rely on their vehicles for their business, that's huge. And they have that look, the prestige when you pull up in a GMC. It's a little bit nicer, right? And that matters.
1: And there's a slight stigma because the folks who ran it before didn't really keep a huge selection of that on the lot. And, you know, when Muscatel took over, you guys made an active choice to be like, nope, we're going to also, you know, not only have these vehicles available, but make sure that they're available when the consumer needs them.
2: 100%. You know, we were mixing two cultures together of what they, how they did things and then how we did things and try to find what makes the most sense in Detroit Lakes. So we learned some things along the way. You know, there's some things that we thought were the right way and weren't. So this year of growth has really helped us. And, at the end of the day, we've always kind of built our business on, we're just going to sell a bunch of cars. We don't need to make a lot on each one. We just got to sell a bunch. And if we do that, people are our best advertisement. They're going to reach out to others and, again, kind of have that small town feel, small town vibe, and we'll grow this thing.
1: I love that. Fantastic. Case Muscatel. We're talking about Muscatel GMC on Highway 10. Tell me, what do you, let's give some hours out, because someone's getting ready to head to the lakes. They're like, yeah, I'm going to stop by. We're going to go in there. Talk about when they can stop by and say hi.
2: Yeah, Monday through Friday, the coffee usually hits about 8 o'clock. We're there till 6, and then on Saturdays, we are closed for service, but sales is open till 3 o'clock. So we're there to take care of you and try to get you in, get you out quick, and also at the same time, you know, you're buying nicer vehicles like that. We're going to take time. We're going to show you how everything works so you're comfortable with it.
1: All right, and last but certainly not least, if someone's looking for that new career opportunity, maybe they're in that area or they want to relocate, you guys have a technician slot open right now, right?
2: We do, and we're excited about it. The shop has grown for us. We are looking for one more tech, and you know, if two showed up, we'd be absolutely happy with that. A lot of different career opportunities and advancements, and we're looking for that person.
1: I like that word, advancement, and I'm sure there's a lot of skill building that goes along with it, too.
2: Absolutely. You know, that whole field right now is just, it's very in demand, and why not grow with it and be a part of that?
1: Fantastic. Case, always a pleasure. Listen, you get back down to Lakes Country, okay?
2: Sounds good.

0: 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You know, JJ, you need to tell your dentist about North Dakota Magazine.
1: I did.
0: So, did you?
1: Yes.
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0: You got it. 6 issues. The magazine focuses on positive news about our state. Nothing controversial, political, or negative is printed. It's really just highlighting the wonderful people, places, food, events, history, and culture of our state. And, of course, each issue has multiple features and always includes a Midwest recipe, which we love. The magazine finds the state's hidden gems and digs deeper. 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
1: Which is amazing. I mean, get that calendar. It's a beautiful calendar. In fact, the photos in this, it's almost like you're getting a book every time you get an issue. It is just gorgeous. And it's a fun, you know, a fun little fact behind the scenes is Annie Bennett and Kylie Blanchard, both from Bismarck, been close friends for more than 25 years. They work in the same office with desks just feet apart. It's amazing to me about how they have taken this and really made something that we can be proud of from the upper Midwest. So Amy gave you the website. It is NorthDakotaMagazine.com. Go over there, get your subscription, get your calendar, and then take a look at all the cool stuff that they're profiling in North Dakota Magazine.

0: Dow is up 244 and the NASDAQ is up 33. Sarah Heinrich, how are those egg markets looking this hour?
1: Grains and oil seeds in the green. July corn, 4 pennies higher at 417. December up 4 1/4 at 446. July soybeans up 4 3/4 at 1134. July Minneapolis spring wheat a dime higher at 622, while September's at 645, a dime higher. Feeder cattle for August down $1.05 at 365.83. August live cattle are 63 cents lower at 248.58. July lean hogs down 45 cents at $94.35. In North Dakota, 30% of the land is made up of rangeland. Nationwide, globally, it's 54%. In celebration of the International Year of Rangelands and Pastoralists, North Dakota State University Extension and the Society for Range Management hosted a Prairie Palooza at NDSU's Central Grasslands Research Extension Center near Streeter. Ben Menapace is a research specialist at the Central Grasslands Research Extension Center near Streeter.
2: Pollinators, the plant community, the soils, how the prairie landscape is formed, the role of all of those things out here, why are pollinators important, why are native plant communities important.
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0: Yesterday during our show, I stumbled across this. It was kind of all over national news outlets yesterday, actually. People were writing stories, like 24-hour news stations were doing blips on it. And I meant to bring it up yesterday, but then I forgot. And the headline is, most parents track their 18 to 25-year-old kids on their smartphones. Is it healthy? Actually, one of the headlines was, most parents admit to tracking their adult children's locations. And it's interesting because when we say adult children, we're talking 18 to 25-year-olds in this particular survey. It doesn't surprise me, right? Because a lot of these 18 to 25-year-olds had their location feature or tracking features on their phone when they probably became like 15, 16 years old and first got a cell phone, or even younger than that. And obviously their parents were going to track them. And then they leave for college and they're just kind of still tracking them.
7: So I've got some thoughts. Thought number one. If mom and dad are paying for your cell phone, they can track you however they want. Dealer's choice. If they're paying for your cell phone, they get to track you.
0: Okay.
7: And I think you'd be surprised how many people get into their mid-20s still having, you know, mom and dad pay for that cell phone plan. If you are still living at home, you're allowed to be tracked. Just because, mom and dad are putting that up, too. Now,
0: so you have to pay for your own cell phone and not live at home to be not tracked by your parents.
7: At that point, go for it. I know people whose parents have their passwords to get into their bank accounts. I know, I think it's more than just being tracked and knowing where they're at that given time.

0: the researchers who are behind this said, you know, most parents cited peace of mind about their child's safety as the main reason to track. I can assure you almost all their friends are tracking them too. You know what I mean? Like everybody's sharing everybody's location.
1: Isn't that the big thing about how Snapchat has got a big thing?
0: Well, Snapchat
1: with
0: has location features, but like also like people are just sharing locations with each other. But these researchers were like, here's the problem when you track your adult children. For a lot of these parents, it's causing anxiety more than it is any kind of reassurance. You know, the poll did find that parental tracking is more common with the 18 to 20-year-olds compared to adults like in their 20s. So after college, I would say. She says the practice can become more problematic when parents use it as a way to meddle or control their kids.
1: Yeah.
0: Now, what's interesting is that I feel like I am... So, location features on people's phones. This is about... There's a book called You and Your Adult Child, and the author of that says, listen, it's probably a bad idea to track adult children all the time unless both parties have agreed to it, right? Like, don't just keep the location features on from when they were 16. Like, have the conversation, you know, this period between late teens and early 20s is a really important time for the adult children to develop their sense of autonomy and independence and have parts of their life that their parents aren't necessarily in on. And that's an important part of that growth time, right? The alternative, this person suggests, is setting a regular time each week to catch up and framing it as a way to stay connected rather than to hover. So remember when, I mean, we all kind of did that and call it like, we all kind of did that in college. Now, before our time was like the payphones that I remember that they would line up to use to call mom and dad like once a week, right? But that's a healthier way to maybe stay connected without feeling like you're meddling in their business. Now, there's another phenomena between generations of people with location sharing, because now I'm at the point that I am like, hey, mom, you need to share your location with me. I need to know where you are at all times. I need an air tag in your vehicle. I need.
2: Yep.
0: So now it's like the opposite. It's like, sure, you can see my location whenever you want. I have no secrets, but also I need yours.
2: Yeah.
0: I need yours now.
2: You're like, what are you doing at Walmart again? This is the third time today.
0: So it's funny how like that, those, oh, just wait, the 20-year-olds, in about 20 years from now, you're going to be like, mom, you need to share your location with me. Mm-hmm. I need to know where you are at all times. So they better be careful how they tread on these waters, because they're going to be asking for their parents' location in about 20 years.
2: And I think that that's very fair.
0: Yeah, yeah.
2: Very fair.
0: Absolutely, absolutely.
2: That being said, I don't know. I mean, I first of all, people can track me because I'm boring. It's one of the most boring things you're ever going to see. At the same time, I also think that that peace of mind does play into it, right? Because as great as we think we might be about having communication options, we don't always use them. And so for a parent to know, like, okay, they're at their door and they're safe.
0: Yeah, I just think you got to be... It's got to be a discussion, just like the researchers were saying. It's got to be a discussion between the parent and the child.
2: Now, you know there's ways to spoof that, right?
0: Spoof what?
2: Your location.
0: Oh, really? How?
2: Yeah. Oh, there's a bunch of different ways.
0: I'm sure. I don't need to.
2: You know, just
0: spoof
2: understand
0: it.
2: That, like, even though it might say that they look like they're at the library, they actually might be, you know, at the OB.
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0: 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Large enough to serve you, small enough to know you.
12: Mostly cloudy, 66 degrees in Fargo. For KFGO News, I'm Darren Selvig. A man is in custody after a domestic incident involving a knife in Fargo this morning. Fargo police received a report of the incident around 5:15, and they say 25-year-old Jeremiah Hunter refused to come out of a home in the 2600 block of 15th Street South. Officers say he also had an outstanding arrest warrant for aggravated assault. The Red River Valley SWAT team was called in due to his prior history and use of the knife. The SWAT team used a flash device before taking Hunter into custody without injury. Officers also evacuated residents in nearby buildings. Hunter was arrested for terrorizing in addition to his outstanding warrant. The inmate accused of stabbing former Minneapolis police officer Derek Chauvin is back in federal court in Arizona. Prosecutors say John Tursak attacked Chauvin with a makeshift weapon, stabbing him 22 times at a prison in November 2023. Authorities say Tursak targeted Chauvin because of his notoriety stemming from the death of George Floyd. Tursak has pleaded not guilty to attempted murder and assault charges. U.S. senators say they still don't know the details of the deal made to end the war in Iran, though local senators want a vote. North Dakota Senator John Hovind says he believes Congress will eventually vote to approve the agreement. He says he doesn't know why the details haven't been shared with senators in a private or a public setting. Hovind says he's more focused on enforcing agreements with Iran about nuclear programs, which he says can be a challenge. Senate Majority Leader John Thune of South Dakota said administration officials expect to share the details with lawmakers, though he didn't know when.
13: I think we're all hoping to get more information, more detail about that. I expect that will be forthcoming.
12: Thune said that he's heard that the deal is set up for a 60-day framework with negotiators to reach agreement on more specifics, including Iran's nuclear plans. KFGO News Time, 11:33. 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
12: It's 11:34. Minnesota Congresswoman Kelly Morrison is raising concerns about a proposed Environmental Protection Agency rule that she says would allow significantly more toxic pollutants into the nation's waterways. Morrison joined more than 30 lawmakers in urging EPA Administrator Lee Zeldin to preserve stricter clean water standards adopted in 2024 for coal-fired power plants. The proposal would roll back limits on pollutants such as arsenic, lead, and mercury. Morrison, a physician, says that weakening the rules could threaten drinking water supplies and public health, and is calling for public hearings and additional time for public comment before any changes move forward. Your KFGO weather forecast right now. Mostly cloudy, breezy. Scattered showers and thundershowers continuing today with a high of 69. Tonight, those scattered showers and thunder showers will be ending in the evening. Then we're expecting some partly cloudy conditions, low down to 49 tonight. And tomorrow, partly sunny and breezy, high of 68. It's 66 degrees right now. For KFGO News, I'm Darren Selvig.
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0: You know, I have to agree with you. 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

0: Amy says we've already talked about this, but I don't remember talking about it. I just know that I read a New York Post article that shocked me that we have, number one, taken the word Shrek and changed it into something different. Number two, there's a phenomenon going on with dating called Shrekking, which is dating someone you're not attracted to because you are certain that they will treat you better than someone who is, you know, of a higher looks quality. And I got to say, the nice guys, they might finish first this time. Good for
1: I
0: them.
1: I found when we talked about it, and it was literally last summer.
0: Was it? Okay, so now it's time to, like, bring it back and get to Shrekking.
1: It was August of 2025.
0: Okay.
1: That we talked about it.
0: So you were at the beginning of a trend.
1: So I did, I let you in on the secret, you just weren't listening, like a year ago. And at the time, they said that that was the latest dating trend. Maybe it still is. I don't know. It's the latest dating trend that no one wants to be a part of.
0: Right.
1: Because as if finding a partner wasn't hard enough.
0: Yes.
1: We're going to do these kind of things.
0: Now you've got to question why that person is with you.
1: Right.
0: Like, are you Shrekking me?
1: Exactly.
0: Am I being Shreked? And I also think it's such a jerk move to take the character Shrek and turn it into something, because it is not, there's nothing fun about this. There's nothing complimentary.
1: I know, but it sounds innocent because it's coming from like this wholesome animated film. Like, you know, so you're like, oh, cute, what's that? Wait, what? No, that's not what we want.
0: By the way, they just released the teaser yesterday for Shrek 5. Which comes out.
1: So we're getting Toy Story 5 and Shrek 5 in the same year?
0: Well, within a year of, with the, like, because Toy Story 5 comes out this weekend, Shrek 5 in summer 2027.
1: Oh, okay, okay.
0: Yeah. But they wanted to tease people and be like, ooh, look.
1: And does it look good?
0: I don't know. If I'm going to be honest, I don't really understand what has happened after Shrek 2.
1: I don't either.
0: I didn't really pay that close of attention.
1: Honestly, I don't even really remember Shrek 2. I remember Shrek. What happened in Shrek 2?
0: Shrek 2 is he meets Fiona's parents.
1: Yeah, see,
0: Far Away.
1: I don't even think I saw that one.
0: I remember that because Jennifer Saunders from Absolutely Fabulous is the voice of the fairy godmother, and she does an amazing rendition of I Need a Hero. Like at the very end. Like,
1: I Need a Hero.
0: It is
1: Holding up for a hero, and they make the giant gingerbread,
0: and like the little tiny gingerbread's like, no, no, be good. And I thought that was so funny, but I don't remember anything else. I know that at one point he has babies.
1: Yeah, I don't think I literally only remember Shrek. That's pathetic. I know.
0: Also, yesterday, Amy and I were near a TV, and I saw a Verizon ad, and I went up and looked at it. They reunited a ton of people from the Austin Powers cast playing, like, Mike Myers is playing Dr. Evil, and Rob Lowe is in it.
1: Why? Is there another Austin Powers coming out?
0: I don't think so, but they got him for this Verizon commercial. And it just seemed like, that's kind of weird that, I mean, first of all, what's the demographic you're going after?
1: Okay, this says, yes, a fourth Austin Powers movie is reportedly in development. Mike Myers confirming in June of 2026.
0: What?
1: That the project is happening. Mike Myers says, yes, there will be an Austin Powers 4. That new Verizon ad might not be the last thing we see of Austin Powers. This is a Deadline story from yesterday.
0: Oh!
1: No, from last night at 10 o'clock.
0: Oh, right after that ad aired?
1: Right after that ad aired.
0: We saw that ad air live, and I'm like, what?
1: For real, like, we saw that ad air, and then 2.5 later, this story broke last night at 10 o'clock. It says, that new Verizon ad might not be the last we see of Austin Powers. Asked by a fan today on Trevor Noah's World Cup watch party whether there would be an Austin Powers 4. That's so specific. Mike Myers responded simply, yes. He did not elaborate further. Myers has long said he'd be interested in another sequel, but has been noncommittal about whether it would actually happen. He has said he'd like such a film to focus heavily on Dr. Evil. Franchise director Jay Roach told Deadline of a fourth film in 2020, I wouldn't say never, never, but it does depend on Mike having something that he's inspired about. And after all these years, it hasn't quite clicked yet, but I'm always game for anything he wants to do. He's a genius and he helped me get started and it was a blast. So now he's confirming yes, just a simple yes. But that's so funny. How did we see that air and then like 2 hours later, everyone's writing stories about it?
0: Do you know what I am ready for? People to start quoting Austin Powers again.
1: Yes.
0: Because we've gotten to the point of where people have stopped, you know, like, you know, you're like, yeah, the baby. You're not hearing that anymore.
1: No.
0: And so if this is going to resurge that, do you want to know the part of the first Austin Powers movie that I got a poster and memorized the line so I could do it over and over? Do you remember the scene where Dr. Evil goes to therapy with his son? It's like a father-son therapy session. And
1: throw me a freaking bone here.
0: I mean, that's all I remember. I just want sharks with laser beams on their heads.
1: To their heads.
0: But he does that very well. Where do I begin? My father was a relentless, self-improving boulangerie owner from Belgium with low-grade narcolepsy and a penchant for buggery. And then he keeps going on. He goes, my father would drink. He would womanize. He would make outrageous claims like he invented the question mark. Sometimes he would accuse chestnuts of being lazy. The sort of general malaise that only the genius possess in the insane lament. He goes like, my summers were typical. Summers in Rangoon. Luge lessons. In the spring, we'd make meat helmets. So that comes out in the summer of 1997. That was my life.
1: Did you memorize that entire?
0: Yeah, I memorized the whole thing.
1: Stop.
0: And here's the thing. There's parts of it that are not necessarily appropriate for a seventh grader
1: sure.
0: to be saying.
1: Yeah.
0: And so I got in trouble not once, but thrice for quoting that in the hallways and someone being like, you got to go talk to a principal about that.
1: What were the other, I was trying to think of the other quotes that we, that were just like, no
0: get
1: one.
0: Get in my belly.
1: Yes, that was a big one. Mm-hmm.
0: I mean, that.
1: Oh,
0: that
1: the how about no?
0: Yeah, how about no?
1: How about no?
0: I'm very badly burned. That movie is just a quote machine. And when you really think about
1: $1 million.
0: Actually, our company makes over $70 million a year. That's a lot of money. $1 billion. And the way he does his little pinky. Now, Zip it. Did you know that that movie caused a big rift between Dana Carvey and Mike Myers? That's why we haven't seen another Wayne's World movie. Because
1: of Austin Powers?
0: Yeah, because Dana Carvey used to do an impression of Lorne Michaels and did like the pinky and everything like that, and he has accused Mike Myers of stealing his impression of Lorne Michaels, and that's what Dr. Evil is just an impression of Lorne Michaels, which in all honesty is very true. Like if Lorne Michaels was bald
1: wow.
0: with the way he talks, like that is the cadence of Dr. Evil. And so these guys, there was a big rift. They didn't speak for a long time. I think they've buried the hatchet now. But that was a big deal. And part of it was, well, why wouldn't you just hire me to play that part in your movie? Why did you have to play both parts?
1: Right.
0: Interesting, huh?
1: Why didn't he bring him aboard?
0: I don't know. And also, I have also heard from many sources that Mike Myers is impossible to work with. He's a perfectionist in so many ways, and even like the directors of the Wayne's World films, the directors of the Austin Powers films are like, yeah, I don't care how big your dump truck of money is, I don't want to work with that guy again. Is that
1: That's
0: disappointing?
1: That's sad. That's really sad. I had to find an Austin Powers song.
0: Good pull. And also, those soundtracks are really good.
1: They are really good.
0: And then Beyonce ends up in the third one.
1: Oh, yeah, I forgot about that.
0: Like, as a major character.
1: Yeah, bring her back for the fourth. Just kidding. It wasn't that great. It wasn't her gold star performance, I would say. No.
0: It was not.
1: No.
0: Smoking a pancake, bong and a blitz.
1: Yeah.
0: I mean, if that's all we get back is just a bunch of people quoting Austin Powers,
1: yeah.
0: I can live with it.
1: For sure. So, yes, the fourth one is reportedly in development. Who knows? The last film, Austin Powers in Goldmember, was released in 2002. That was so long ago.
0: So if we get it by next year, it'd be a quarter of a century since we last saw. But you know what? That's what Hollywood does. They're looking at stuff that churned out for our generation and being like, you guys will come back to this, right?
1: Toy Story 5, Shrek 5, Austin Powers 4.
0: Oh, boy.
1: Wow. We really need to get some new stuff out here.
0: Yeah, some fresh ideas.

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1: 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For the rest of the day, mostly cloudy, breezy conditions developing, scattered showers and thunder showers rolling on in, and a high temperature right around 69, maybe 70 or so if the sun stays out a little bit longer in some spots, but the bottom line is below average temps. North winds increasing to 13 to 30. Scattered showers and thunder showers ending in the evening. Then partly cloudy tonight, down to 49. North wind at 8 to 20. Tomorrow, partly sunny, breezy, about 68. North to northwest wind at 12 to 25. Then for Friday, partly to mostly cloudy, a chance for showers and thunder showers. Low near 50 with a high near 72. The weekend right now doesn't look too bad. Partly sunny both days. It will be within a degree 2 or 3 of 75 for highs both Saturday and Sunday. I'm KFGO Chief Meteorologist Tom Szymanski.
2: Right now, 67 degrees at the KFGO studios.
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0: It Takes Two, Amy Eiler, J.J. Gordon. We've got news coming up here at the top of the hour. Also, a little programming note. We've got a plant talk coming up today. We've got a radiothon tomorrow, the Roger Maris All-Star Week radiothon happening tomorrow on IT2. So we've moved plant talk to Wednesday. So tune in for Dave Decock from 1 to 2 o'clock today. The S&P is up 9, the Dow is up 235, and the NASDAQ is down 12. Mixed over here on Wall Street as we get to the noon hour. Sarah Heinrich, how are those egg markets looking?
1: Grains and oilseeds continue their journey in the green with July corn up 4.5 at 418. December's at 447, up 4.75. July soybeans up 4.25 at 1134. July Minneapolis spring wheat 12 cents higher at 624. September at 647, 12 pennies higher. Feeder cattle for August down 55 cents at 366.33. August live cattle down 38 cents at 248.83. 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

0: Coming up next Thursday, it's the KFGO Summer Picnic. Thursday, June 25th, 11 to 1 in our parking lot. 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Buns from Country Hearth, Old Dutch potato chips, Mount Olive pickles, and an ice cream treat from Cass Clay Creamery. Oh my gosh. Are you excited about this, Amy?
1: I am excited.
0: I am pumped for the picnic this year.
1: I know my jobs. Sunscreen.
0: Yeah.
1: And make sure people are wearing sunscreen. Right?
0: Yeah.
1: Okay.
0: That's a good grouping of things that you have to be worried about. Amy and I get to, of course, broadcast from the parking lot, which is weird because it's almost more work for us to broadcast from the parking lot than it is for us to go literally anywhere else. But I like it. It's fun.
1: I'm excited about it.
0: So we welcome you.
1: It does feel a little bit later, which is almost better. I don't know why, but it feels like we're more in the heart of summer.
0: Oh, yeah?
1: We're not kicking off summer. We're in the heart of summer next week.
0: Yeah, that's the absolute truth.
1: That's the guts of summer.
0: Yeah.
1: Because everyone's like, oh, summer's all downhill after the 4th of July. It's not. Don't let people burn that into your brain.
0: I did see someone, though, who recently posted that one of the hobby stores already has Halloween stuff out.
1: What?
0: Now, let's be honest here. Stores play fast and loose with what displays. It wouldn't surprise me if there's a store that's selling, like, Christmas 2028 decor already. They're just kind of putting out whatever
1: you get. Who has Halloween decorations? You give us their name now.
0: You want the name?
1: I want it.
0: I'm not going to out them. I'm not going to out them.
1: Do it.
0: But it was a full Halloween display already.
1: Full?
0: A full Halloween display, yeah. And it wasn't just like, oh, it's some spiders and a skull. It was Halloeen.
1: You do know when I like to do my back-to-school shopping.
0: You love it. It's right after the 4th of July.
1: July 4th week. Yeah, uh-huh. Usually the
0: you
1: day before. It. I do love that. So bring the back-to-school stuff out next week for sure. But Halloween's going too far. I will put my foot down there.
0: Amy loves to get her school supplies so early that the crayons might melt.
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3: ABC News, I'm Michelle Franzen. At the G7 summit in France, President Trump signaling that the peace deal with Iran is pretty much done, except for a formal signing expected Friday in Geneva. The president, though, not disclosing many details, although he says Iran will not have a nuclear weapon.
4: And we'll be giving this out so you can read it and you can see. And it's a memorandum of understanding. If it doesn't get done in 60 days, that's all right. We go back to bombing.
3: Tom Cotton says the Senate Intelligence Committee hearing for Jay Clayton's nomination has now been postponed because, quote, the president has directed Jay Clayton not to appear at his confirmation hearing today. Earlier, President Trump indicated Clayton would not continue until his pick to replace Clayton as the U.S. attorney in New York, Jamie McDonald, is confirmed. Residents up and down the Gulf Coast states already dealing with flash flooding this week, now bracing for the first tropical storm of the season, and fire crews are battling multiple blazes along West Coast states, including in Washington State. This is ABC News. Luigi Mangione in a New York courtroom today. The judge saying at the state trial, Mangione's attorneys plan to argue he was suffering extreme emotional disturbance when he shot and killed United Healthcare CEO Brian Thompson, allegedly. A deadly plane crash on a busy highway in Laredo, Texas last night. That jet heading to Austin from Mexico. Six people on board, one of them killed. ABC's Gio Benitez spoke with some Good Samaritans helping out.
5: We saw that there was actually movement inside the aircraft. That's when my husband jumped out of the car and went straight to help out.
6: Zaira Garza and her husband were driving home when they came upon the scene. He was one of those heroes.
5: I was scared for the people inside and for the people that was helping. I didn't know if that fire was going to make the aircraft explode.
3: The oldest bridge in Paris now transformed into an artificial cavern by an artist. The installation opened till June 28th. Michelle Franzen, ABC News.
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10: It's mostly cloudy, 67 degrees in Fargo, Moorhead. For KFGO News, I'm Darren Selvig. A man was arrested in Fargo this morning after Red River Valley SWAT was activated in the 2600 block of 15th Street South. Fargo police say 25-year-old Jeremiah Hunter was arrested just after 8 this morning.
11: Fargo police received a report of a disturbance involving a knife just before 5:15. When officers arrived, Hunter refused to exit an apartment. Officers determined Hunter had an outstanding warrant for aggravated assault based on Hunter's history and the presence of the knife. Red River Valley SWAT was activated. SWAT teams used a flash sound diversion device as part of the effort to arrest Hunter. Officers had to evacuate residents in nearby apartment units. Hunter is facing charges of terrorizing in addition to his outstanding warrant. Nate Cohn, News Radio, KFGO.
10: There will be several temporary road closures and delays tomorrow and also Saturday for a large funeral procession. North Dakota State Patrol and other law enforcement partners will assist with processions honoring Staff Sergeant Irvin Ellingson. Sergeant Ellingson is a World War II prisoner of war whose remains were found in 2025, more than 80 years after his death. Tomorrow's procession will depart the Fargo Air Museum at 2 p.m. and travel on Interstate 29 to Grand Forks. Saturday's procession will leave Grand Forks at 9 a.m. and travel to Dahlin, North Dakota. The State Patrol says drivers should expect traffic delays along I-29. The Flame of Hope is making its final journey across Minnesota as the countdown continues to the 2026 Special Olympics USA Games.
12: Law enforcement officers and Special Olympics athletes are taking part in the torch run, carrying the flame through communities around the state ahead of Saturday night's opening ceremony at Huntington Bank Stadium in Minneapolis. The torch will be carried into the stadium and used to light the cauldron, officially opening the games. Nearly 3,000 athletes from across the nation will compete in 16 sports during the event, which runs from June 20th through June 26th.
10: Reporter Mike Grimm. And drought conditions continue to affect large portions of Minnesota despite recent rainfall in some areas. The latest state data shows that more than 40% of Minnesota is considered abnormally dry, while about one-third of the state remains moderate to severe drought. The worst conditions are centered in the Mississippi Headwaters region and parts of southwest Minnesota, where a small area is now classified as in extreme drought. Minnesota state leaders say additional rainfall will be needed in the coming weeks to improve soil moisture, stream flows, and wildlife conditions heading into the heart of summer. In North Dakota, here in the Red River Valley, conditions aren't as bad. The Drought Monitor website shows that soil is abnormally dry, but it has not reached drought classification. In our forecast from the KFGO Weather Center, scattered showers and breezy conditions, high of 69 today. North winds increasing to 13 to 30 miles an hour. Tonight, scattered showers and thundershowers ending in the evening, then partly cloudy, low down to 49. Tomorrow, partly sunny and breezy, a high of 68. It's 66 right now. For KFGO News, I'm Darren Selvig.
13: This is Ted Preister from the Red River Basin Commission. I have been asked many times recently, why is the Basin Commission talking about soil health? The reason is simple. Land and water are connected. What happens on the land directly impacts our rivers, lakes, and residents. 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Healthy soils play a substantial role in protecting water quality and quantity. They help limit the nutrients that enter waterways. They absorb more precipitation to reduce runoff. Finally, they hold moisture longer to support crops and vegetation during dry periods. These and other priorities are outlined in the Basin Commission's Natural Resource Framework Plan. The plan has 13 goal areas, including soil conservation, that guide our projects and partnerships across the basin. 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

0: let me ask this question, and maybe the listeners of KFGO can help me. So I'm doing a landscaping project at my house, and my wife wants to do the edging on this new garden that we've started with rock. Like big rocks. Not boulders. Like a rock that might be, you know, like 18 inches. But where do you get rock that big nowadays? Do I just have to go and talk to a friend who's a farmer and be like,
1: Wait,
0: hey, let
1: what?
0: Me go to your rock pile?
1: You're going
0: to
1: just get some big rocks?
0: Yeah, and that's going to be the border. That's what she wants to do for the border for it. And don't,
1: the border,
0: listen.
1: Okay, instead of like pavers or instead of doing
0: concrete curbing, which
1: concrete
0: is my
1: curbing.
0: New thing. But here's the thing. There's no point. She's decided. And there's no talking her out of this. Trust me. If that were the case, I know how to handle that. I
1: do
0: can
1: concrete
0: get that
1: curbing.
0: Nope.
1: I feel like
0: it's decided the other direction. And what gets me about it is like,
1: but
0: you can't
1: are,
0: mow around it.
1: Right. I was like, how are you going to, weed eating is going to be horrible.
0: Yes.
1: Because are you just doing them side by side?
0: Yeah. They're kind of like, they're sort of piled onto each other, but it's, you know. Yeah,
1: okay.
0: I know.
1: It's
0: even a railroad tie would be easier than this, but that's what she decided.
1: It's going to be a pain to mow around,
0: listen,
1: number one. Number two, it's going to be a pain to put in and take out if you ever decide you want to go another direction.
0: Listen, AIM, trust me. I have made all these arguments. I just need to know where to get the rock that she wants.
1: You
0: I've,
1: lost that bad?
0: I've
1: but
0: lost.
1: These are logical. These are logical
0: I know.
1: Things.
0: I know.
1: Concrete looks better. It's cleaner. It's easier.
0: Trust me. I know. I absolutely know. But I've lost this. I've lost this battle. It's gone.
1: I think
0: it's
1: you can
0: done.
1: Still win.
0: No.
1: I think you can still
0: I
1: win.
0: I can't.
1: I think you can, though.
0: Nope.
1: Like, it's not logical at all. And do you know
0: she,
1: what a...
0: The rock she wanted to use to make it were... smaller rocks, like they could fit in the palm of your hand. And I said, first of all, we have maybe like two dozen of those. That's not enough. This is a big thing.
1: Okay, it's apparently called Large River Rock. You're going to have to take a secondary mortgage out. And also, who's going to do the back-breaking labor of putting this in? Because it's not going to be
0: easy. You're looking at him right now. Maybe filling up my wheelbarrow with these back and forth. See, and this person, good job, JJ. Nice. Just do what she wants. And here's the thing. Sometimes you have to lose the battle so you can win the war.
1: She's
0: right?
1: Gonna regret it though. Like I
0: agree.
1: I also wanted rocks and I was talked out of them and I am so glad that I was and I'm so glad we went with concrete edging and like mulch that I can just put new, I can throw new mulch in every year.
0: Yes.
1: There, it's easy to mow around. It's okay. You can go to a landscaper. It's called River Rock. Yeah, this person says, your wife will regret it. I did the same thing at the lake and couldn't wait to remove it. Right, mm-hmm. And then removing it, yeah, it's basically riprap.
0: Listen,
1: that is what it is. That is what you want. You want riprap. That stuff is a pain, and
0: you,
1: it is so hard to move.
0: I know I've told this story, but when we built our new lake place, and I was 16 years old, my mom decided she wanted a three-tier rock garden on the front of the property. The rock gets dumped in the back, and my job for a whole summer is to take wheelbarrow after wheelbarrow. I fill in these things. We are talking like a semi-truck load of rock.
1: Let's relive your childhood by watching an old movie. Let's not relive the rock experience of 95.
0: And then you know what the downside was? Is so it gets done. It is the beginning of August gets done, and my mom's sitting and she's like, you know, I don't like this. I don't like the way that the rock looks. We're going to get rid of the rock. And it was that moment where I said, I'm not your son anymore. I'm done. There's no way. Because at least this, I was bringing it downhill. Now you want me to truck all this stuff uphill?
1: No.
0: Not going to happen.
1: This is going to take you forever.
0: I know! But I don't know where to get it because... And someone
1: don't
0: says,
1: get it. Just say that you couldn't find any.
0: Someone says, go to a landscaper. It's called Large River Rock.
1: And then someone else said, it's called riprap. No doubt. It is. That is what you're looking for.
0: Another person says you can get rock from Northern Improvement on 7th Avenue North. At least you were able to at one point.
1: Here's another one. I love it. If you're not going to talk her out of it, I guess all of the rest of us will.
0: I guess
1: our entire listening audience is going to try. We're trying. Listen. Please send her the recording. Tell JJ's wife those rocks will attract snakes. It's a true story. My friend paid bank for a rock garden and the same and the same amount of money to get rid of it. Snakes everywhere.
0: You shut the front door. Are you serious?
1: This person is not a liar. Snakes? This is not a liar. This person is not a liar. Go to Facebook Marketplace and there's some for free, or look up sand and gravel place. Yeah, they're for free, but you have to pick up and haul out and haul to your house and haul to your backyard.
0: And usually I would say with those marketplaces, like, you got to take all of it, right? They don't want you to come and take a little bit.
1: Yeah.
0: And
1: you're going to be the same person.
0: We are talking rock that's big enough where, you know, it's like, it's the size of a cantaloupe. Like
1: record
0: a good size
1: this conversation
0: cantaloupe.
1: Because you're going to be the person trying to get rid of these rocks from your backyard in about 5 years from now.
0: Oh, I think as early as next year. But again, you got to pick the battles that you think you can win, right?
1: How are you losing this one?
0: I tried really hard. I already got into a tiff about what we were going to plant in this garden, and I wanted to have symmetry, right?
1: Love symmetry.
0: Me too.
1: I love symmetry.
0: And so, like, that was a whole thing.
1: Oh, you're not doing symmetry either?
0: No, I won that one. So this is the one I've got to concede on.
1: Oh, wow.
0: I know.
1: Wow.
0: Someone says, JJ, we will all come help you.
1: No, we won't.
0: Yeah, right.
1: No, you won't.
0: Oh, I'm busy. I got a grad party. It's mid-July.
1: I really wanted to come help you, but something came up. I got to wash my hair tonight.
0: this one I love. Just hearing this process makes my back hurt. And the person is right. Snakes love rocks because they're nice and cool for them to hide in. Yeah, okay.
1: I can't wait for this experience. So go ahead. You
0: next
1: just
0: summer, come to JJ's reptile room. Oh, man.
1: This will be so fun for you. Farmers Field rock piles. And they, you can call up a farmer, go to their rock pile, pick rocks all day.
0: I like this person. And have her help every step of the way. You're right.
1: Yeah, someone said, we have tons of free rocks in many of our fields. Please come help yourself. This will be fun.
0: Listen.
1: I'm excited.
0: Folks, you're preaching to the choir because I love concrete curbing. I love it.
1: I think it's the best thing ever. I can't believe you gave up the fight on this. I can't wait to see how this transpires.
0: Well, you'll know because it's like, JJ has to take 2 days off because his back is out.
1: Yep, that's exactly what it's
0: going to be. My hands are going to be all bruised because I'm going to knock the rocks together.
1: I'll come help.
0: Will you?
1: Yeah, and by help, I mean I'm going to bring a lawn chair and a cold drink and I'm going to just tell you where to go.
0: This also might be the first time that I've ever rented a bobcat, right? And I want that little one that has the joystick that you stand behind.
1: Yeah.
0: Rather than like a big one. Because I made my gate specifically big enough.
1: That's
0: so that
1: going to be fun for the
0: there.
1: First hour. I guarantee that gets old fast, but I can't wait.
0: Oh, it's going to be
1: sure?
0: Miserable.
1: Look at, just take a screenshot of all of these text messages coming in.
0: Everyone. One trip of loading rocks up and she won't want to do it. I agree. So it's a learning experience here. It's a
1: learning
0: experience.
1: It's learning. This is It Takes Two. Amy Eiler, JJ Gordon here on the Mighty 790 KFGO. Rusty Halverson in the studio now. Taking a quick peek at Wall Street. He's got news as well. Let's see what's happening. It's a mixed day here in the noon hour. The S&P now has dropped into the red. The S&P down 7. The Dow up 144. The Nasdaq down 20. 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
2: We've got a positive tone in soybean futures, though not confirmed. A rumor in the market yesterday had China considering buying U.S. soybeans. On the futures board, July soybeans up 3.25 at 11.33 1/4. November 11.50 1/4 up 3.75. New crop December corn, that's up 4.5 at 4.47. Minneapolis spring wheat making a move. September up 12 cents at 6.47 a bushel. Livestock and American live cattle futures quietly mixed after the recent run-up in prices. August live cattle down 52 at 248.67. Feeder cattle August down 57 cents at 366.30. Lean hog futures August contract $1.20.

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6: It takes two, Amy Eiler, JJ Corden, another text coming in that says, you should have heard my father-in-law chew out my sister-in-law when he learned she spent $3,000 on rocks when he has 5,000 acres of them for free. But it was easier to just buy them and have them delivered. So we are all united in the text club. It's whether or not JJ wants to do anything with that information. That's for sure. We have a plant talk coming up at 1 o'clock today. From 1 to 2 o'clock, it is plant talk with Dave Decock. We've got a radiothon coming up tomorrow, which means we're going to be at Rose Creek at the golf tournament for the Roger Maris All-Star Week. And we're going to have all the celebrity guests on KFGO. Scott Hamilton, Chad Greenway, Chris Kleiman, Phil Hansen, Gene Taylor. Robbie on the Road will be out there in the morning. News and Views with Joel Heitkamp. It Takes Two with Amy and JJ. Afternoons Live. And then we just found out the Drive Time News will be out there as well for our radiothon. You can text Roger to 35270 to get that donation link, or Maris to 35270 if you want to check out their silent auction items,
7: which includes a stadium seat from Comiskey Park.
6: Yeah. Did you bid on it?
7: Not yet.
6: Oh, okay.
7: Right now, I technically have enough chairs that came from other places in my house, and I think my wife would be unhappy. Now, that being said, if I'm going to give up on this rock garden, maybe I can bring in all the chairs that I want.
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6: I feel like there was one text message in support of doing this, and it's probably like your worst enemy, because who wants... We love you, and this is why we don't want you to have to do this.
7: Well, and I feel like the one that was in support was literally like, it's not worth the fight.
6: Right.
7: You know, it's not worth the marital stress. Good for you to just keep your mouth shut.
6: Just do what she wants.
7: Yeah.
6: But I don't know. I just feel like maybe we're united in, like, you should probably try to say something. Right.
7: Now, the nice thing is I am reclaiming a lot of green space, and so I'll be asking Dave today, because we have a special plant talk today, about planting grass.
6: Just put rock albums and CDs for landscape. Is it rock if she didn't specify?
7: You know, to be honest, using records as like a border for something would look awesome.
6: Wouldn't that look neat? Ruin that many records.
7: Well, if you are, it's already scratched, or it's something you're never going to listen to again.
6: You could 3D print something to look like a record. If your marriage makes it through this

0: project it's meant to be.
1: Yeah. Yeah, you're not wrong.
0: So there, put it to the test. Get some rock.
1: Just see what happens,
0: make it a
1: baby.
0: Make it a weekend project. Make sure to buy new gloves for both of you, because mm-hmm. that always feels good to buy new gloves for the project. Mm-hmm. It'll be fun. It'll be so fun.
1: And if we don't make it, and we get a divorce, and the judge
0: there'll
1: is like,
0: be lots of rocks.
1: What's the cause for this divorce? Be like, well, we were putting in a rock garden. Oh, boy, this will be a doozy. It's being doozy.

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10: It's mostly cloudy, 66 degrees in Fargo-Moorhead. For KFGO News, I'm Darren Selvig. A man was arrested in Fargo this morning after Red River Valley SWAT was activated in the 2600 block of 15th Street South. Fargo police say 25-year-old Jeremiah Hunter was arrested just after 8 this morning. Fargo police received a report of a disturbance involving a knife just before 5:15. When officers arrived, Hunter refused to exit a residence, and officers determined Hunter had an outstanding warrant for aggravated assault. Based on Hunter's history and the presence of the knife, Red River Valley SWAT was activated. SWAT teams used a flash sound diversion device as part of the effort to arrest Hunter. Officers had to evacuate residents in nearby units. Hunter is facing charges of terrorizing in addition to his outstanding warrant. A Detroit Lakes woman has been charged with burglary for breaking into her neighbor's house and assaulting her. Becker County prosecutors say Detroit Lakes police were called to a house on Minnesota Avenue for a report of a domestic incident. When the officers arrived, they saw that 29-year-old Matricia Lagg followed another woman and throw her to the ground. Police learned that Lagg became upset because she believed the woman was having an affair with the father of Lagg's children. Legg then broke into the victim's house next door and assaulted her. Legg is facing charges of first-degree burglary and misdemeanor assault. Minnesota Governor Tim Walz continues his visit to Austria today. He spoke at the Austrian World Summit on Climate Change and Renewable Energy. The governor was asked about his approach when it comes to data centers in Minnesota.
11: If you want to build those data centers, you need to do it with clean energy. You need to do it where you can protect the waters. Minnesota's going through this too. So states have immense power to do this. States are the drivers of this, and this is the tension you're seeing in America.
10: 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Mostly cloudy, 66 degrees. 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
10: 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The Minnesota Department of Natural Resources is offering a once-in-a-lifetime opportunity for big game hunters. The application period is now open for one of 12 licenses to hunt elk in northwestern Minnesota. Hunters have until July 7th to apply for that. There are three recognized herds in the state, and this year licenses are available for all three herds. The DNR says before applying, hunters should review the hunting seasons, hunting zones, dates, maps, and updated boundaries. Your forecast from the KFGO Weather Center, looking at mostly cloudy, breezy, scattered showers and thundershowers today, high of 69. Tonight, those scattered showers and thundershowers ending in the evening, then partly cloudy overnight, low down to 49. And tomorrow, partly sunny and breezy, high 68. It's 66 now. For KFGO News, I'm Darren Selvig.
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0: Is this song really called Where Is My Husband?
1: Yeah, I sing it all the time. Dude. And my kids are always like, he's at work. Don't you sing this song all the time?
0: This is the first time I've ever heard this song.
1: Where is my husband? No?
0: No. Nope.
1: Gigi.
0: This is news to me.
1: Okay, well, I don't sing it to you, I guess. Hold on, here we go.

0: No.
1: Is this based on a true story?
0: Well, it's like, where the hell is my husband? What's taking him so long to find me?
1: Uh-huh.
0: Okay. So it's like, it's like you're dating and you're like, hey, where the H is my husband?
1: Why?
0: It's taking
1: he's
0: him so long. Well, I, you know, like when you're in the dating pool and you haven't found your husband,
1: oh,
0: you're like, where is he?
1: So this isn't an actual
0: this
1: person.
0: No,
1: it's the concept of a husband.
0: Yes, yes, yes,
1: okay.
0: Yes.
1: I thought she's like, she's run through the house. And she came home early from the business trip.
0: No, but that's what I do.
1: Where's my husband?
0: Yeah. I need you to tell me.
1: Okay.
0: No? Do you like it?
1: I love this. No, this is a song about being at a women's clothing store.
0: This is a grocery store trip.
1: Hey, speaking of grocery stores.
0: I sing that song, though, like, all the time, and it drives my kids crazy. You're like, they go, you know where he is.
1: Your kids are very literal.
0: They're very literal kids. Very literal. It drives
1: them
0: crazy.
1: Which is a good thing, right?
0: But I sing that song all the time. Okay, so sorry. Anyway.
1: Hornbacher's Express. Baby Hornbacher's.
0: Oh, no. Baby Hornbacher's.
1: Closing on Thursday. So tomorrow, Baby Hornbacher's will close. Now, when this news hit, we talked about it on the show. And today, we're having like a little chin wag with Darren Selvig. Is this the first time that a Hornbacher's has closed?
0: This is probably the first time a Hornbacher has
1: right.
0: closed.
1: They've moved locations,
0: okay,
1: for sure, but correct me if I'm wrong, somebody out there, but is this the first time that a Hornbacher's location has closed without it moving to another location?
0: Okay, hold on. Let's talk about this for a second.
1: Mm-hmm.
0: Is this the first time Midtown... That's what I'm calling that university corridor.
1: Yep.
0: Which
1: from 13th Avenue to 32nd Avenue.
0: Tried to get it rebranded, but it's not happening yet. But Midtown, is that the first time this stretch of town, which is your stomping grounds, is this the first time that they will not have a grocery store?
1: It is. Since the days of the Piggly Wiggly.
0: Right. Which we found out is the first ever grocery store in the United States.
1: There you go. All of them had been sort of general stores and such, but then the Piggly Wiggly is like, where it's a grocery store, and we want you to use carts. And people are like, well, that's ridiculous. Why would I ever use a cart?
0: Right. They did not like the idea of carts. Okay, so it's the first time that area, I was really hopeful that someone was going to buy up that space and keep it going as a grocery store.
1: Well,
0: I mean, I'm sure you were too.
1: And who knows, right? We don't know what the future holds.
0: Yeah.
1: There's a huge section of a very, you know, the population around there is great. Home, you don't see a ton of homes that are for sale. If they do, they get eaten up pretty quick. We all like to grocery shop. And I think that there's a world where someone could move into the grocery sphere around there. And they should. I don't think that there's maybe necessarily room for like an Aldi or anything like that, but there's room for an independent grocery store. They're hard to come by. They really
0: yeah.
1: are. That's why
0: yeah.
1: you look at places like Barnesville Grocery and like what they've done there, and it's amazing. So, but I'm really bummed about this.
0: I know. I am too.
1: I'm very sad.
0: I am too. I am sad, and I, you know, the baby Hornbacher's, as I call it.
1: The baby Hornbacher's.
0: The baby Hornbacher's. What do you call it?
1: Hornbacher's Express.
0: Oh, you don't call it baby Hornbacher's?
1: I call it the Hornbacher's Express, as it was originally branded.
0: I like baby Horn. Does anyone else? Where did I get that? Why do I call it baby Hornbacher's? It is smaller than the mm-hmm. other Hornbacher's, hence the baby. It is going to be sad to lose it, though, because it was a great place to get deli items, too. It was a great place to sit down and eat. They just had a few little tables, but it was a great little gem for that
1: and
0: as well.
1: That Caribou that opened in there was always busy. It just it's a fantastic little spot for a grocery store. And I think that there is an opportunity here for another grocery store to move into that part of the neighborhood. I really do think that there's potential, and you could be very successful. And if you think, oh, you know, nothing around there works, that's not true. That is not true at all. Like,
0: text in at 35270.
1: Okay.
0: Trader Joe's, yes, please.
1: Oh, okay.
0: I don't think we're going to get it, but yes.
1: No, it's not the only Hornbachers to close and not move. They purchased a store in Grand Forks and then a few years later closed. I don't remember that because I'm not from Grand Forks. But I do know in the metro area. I mean, I really was racking my brain to think. Because the other thing about Hornbachers was when Hornbachers opened a location, if you build it, they will come. They have sometimes been in areas that have not even begun. Look at Azul, right? Look at that South Moorhead.
0: Yeah.
1: They build that Hornbachers, and then the community starts to thrive and build around it. I would dare say the same thing went for Osgood. That Hornbachers goes up, and Osgood explodes after that. They were tastemakers, you know. Whoever was doing their market research at that time were geniuses. And if you were a developer, oh, you need it. So, another person texting says, I live by Carl Ben. I go to the Cashwise on 13th. Never liked that Hornbachers, but my friend who works there is beyond upset. I would believe it, too. And that's the thing, right? So, Cashwise on 13th probably sucks up a lot of that. The Hornbachers on 32nd probably becomes it. But again, and this is what Darren said. Darren said, you know what I like about that Hornbachers? You can get in and get out. You don't have to walk a mile to go to get to the milk. You can get in and get out. And that small Hornbachers was also great because you could also get to, it was secretly stocked. So if you couldn't find Sage anywhere else, you could get it there.
0: Right. Someone else says, there's lots of votes for Trader Joe's. And I agree. We've looked into it. We don't have the population density that they need. Sad. Jerry, do you want to talk about baby Hornbachers? okay. Or not. That's cool. Okay. Also, wait. Did they have, what are the grocery stores that are up in Grand Forks? Hugo's?
1: Yeah.
0: Is that what's up in Grand Forks?
1: That's the dominant one.
0: And who owns Hugo's? Do you know?
1: Should I see? Should I find out?
0: Yeah. I'm just wondering, is it Coburn's? Do they own all of them? Do they own all the things? And also, if they close baby Hornbachers, are they going to close more? Are they going to get a taste?
1: That's my worry.
0: Are they
1: going to
0: get
1: like,
0: a taste
1: oh, yeah,
0: for
1: this'll
0: it?
1: Be easy.
0: And we're all going to lose our neighborhood grocery stores?
1: Mm-hmm.
0: Oh, I hope not. I hope not. This is It Takes Two. Amy Eiler, J.J. Gordon, Be Your Best with Apex is just ahead. Brooke's going to be in the house. Get your questions ready for her. Or you can text in 35270.

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3: KFGO Chief Meteorologist Tom Szymanski. Mostly cloudy, breezy, scattered showers and thundershowers for the rest of the day. Not going to rain everywhere, though. High 69, north winds picking up to 13 to 30. Scattered showers and thundershowers end in the evening. Then partly cloudy tonight down to 49. North wind at 8 to 20. And tomorrow, partly sunny, breezy, 68. North and northwest winds at 12 to 25. Next chance for showers and thundershowers moves in on Friday.
4: Right now, 67 degrees at the KFGO studios.
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0: It Takes Two, Amy Eiler, J.J. Gordon. It is Be Your Best with Apex, and Brooke is back in studio. How's summer so far at Apex? Hi, you're on. Sorry, I had the wrong microphone. Hi, my first time on
1: a
0: the job.
1: A lot of people want to censor me. I couldn't resist that.
0: Anything new and exciting happening at Apex for summertime?
1: Oh, we love summertime because a lot of like young athletes come in and kind of take care of their bodies a little more in the summer, rehab some injuries from season. So that's always kind of fun, young energy. And then, you know, we don't have snow and ice, so more people are willing to come and move and then they have their aches and pains, but we get to see them improve and enjoy their time outdoors.
0: I mean, with more activity comes a little bit more aches and pains and things that we want to get into Apex for. This month we wanted to talk about men's health and how physical therapy is a part of that. When you specifically, like women's health, we have a lot of specificity when it comes to physical therapy, right?
1: Yes.
0: We've got a lot more hip problems. There's pelvic floor issues. There's just like on and on and on. We can talk about postpartum and pregnancy and all of these things that physical therapy can help with. But when it comes to men, what are those specialty things that men are kind of folding into their physical therapy routines?
1: Yes. So you're right. Women's health has become kind of a buzzworthy specialty area because I just like to say the skeleton is unique to males and females. And there are issues that kind of follow each of those. Our pelvic health team has additional training to be more specific to each of those genders and the shapes of their skeletons and the problems that come with it. So this being Men's Health Week, that is kind of the topic, and there are different conditions. Men still are affected by pelvic pain, but a lot of what we see can even be prostate related, musculoskeletal related, mental health. I mean, just moving and getting into a workout routine can really help with some of those issues as well. So there's some crossover areas, but it's kind of applying it to the uniqueness of the male body then. This different issues to the female body or the same issue on a different frame.
0: Yeah, that's so funny because I'm like, pelvic floor, and that's only a women's issue. And you're like, no, it's not.
1: And so many people think that way. And in fact, like, because pelvic health for women has become such a buzzword, I think the men are even under-helped in our community.
0: Underserved.
1: Yeah. It's also, no offense, JJ, but a lot harder for men to probably bring forward some of the issues.
2: Oh, listen, it is.
1: Yes.
2: It is.
0: JJ let himself have salmonella for weeks before he went in. So.
2: And I think that probably is part of the hurdle, right? Is that we play through the pain. That's kind of the male mentality of it. And we don't talk to other males as much as we probably should be.
1: Especially not about these types
2: exactly,
1: of issues.
2: Exactly, right? Yes,
0: we're
2: yes.
0: like women. We're like, do you have incontinence issues since having a baby? Like, we all talk about it. Yeah. But is it just incontinence when it comes to men as well, like with pelvic issues?
1: No. However, that is one of the symptoms.
0: Sure.
1: Often, you know, changes in the way our urine flow empties can be prostate related, but they can also just be pelvic floor related. And we know that it affects most men throughout their lifespan. So at some point there is the leaking or maybe urgency frequency. You feel like you go more often than your friends. You have a elevated BPH.
2: Okay, let's talk about that person who says, I get up 3 times a night to go to the bathroom.
1: Yes.
2: Is there, and we just accept that because, you know, our fathers did
0: older.
2: That, our uncles did that, our grandparents did that, and so we just accept, oh, this is just part of male aging, is having to get up multiple times in the middle of the night.
1: Yeah, that's not normal.
2: Okay.
1: Usually we aim for 0 to 1 time a night. For those over 70, maybe 1 to 2. But when we're not sleeping well, our body's not in that regenerative state to help heal itself either. So then there's also where we're moving in the dark and are we more at a fall risk or our body's going from complete relaxation to upright and moving and what kind of aches and pains and limitations and balance issues are there because of that as well?
2: I had a friend's wife who asked me to take a look at the paint in their bathroom.
1: Mm-hmm.
2: And she goes, I've got this weird mark and I don't know what it's from and it's above the toilet. And I said, I looked at it and I kind of leaned forward and I'm like, well, this is where your husband is leaning. And she goes, what? And I'm like, yeah, can't you see? It's his handprint right there. And like, every time he goes to the bathroom, he must have to lean because he's unsteady on his feet, right?
1: Mm-hmm, mm-hmm.
2: And she goes, that can't be it. And so she called him upstairs. She goes, how do you go to the bathroom? And he did that. He leaned mm-hmm. forward. And that was a moment where she goes, you don't feel steady on your feet when you go to the bathroom. And it opened a conversation for them that sounds like it should go to apex because she's only in his early 40s, but he's yeah. unsteady on his feet, which means that there's something wrong with his balance.
1: For sure. And it's a super coordinated effort. We never really stopped to think about this, but a super coordinated effort for our muscles to hold us upright, aim, hopefully, uh-huh. right? Aim.
2: Not always.
1: And then completely relax certain areas like the sphincter muscles to mm-hmm. empty. So there's a ton of coordination around that concept, and maybe we're too sleepy for it, but maybe over time it just becomes harder because the other issue males are afflicted with is a lot of pelvic pain, holding tension, the pressures of maybe their life, their busy schedules, whatever it may be. Holding tension in our body is often in the pelvic floor, and then it's really hard to empty fully, even throughout the day. So we go to sleep at night, and that pressure zone of the pelvic floor relaxes. Well, then it's just urine running kind of down and needs to get outside of the body.
2: I think of those people, too, who maybe had a hernia mm-hmm. and had surgery from it and yeah. never did anything afterwards.
1: Right. A hernia is a great sign that there is a pressure problem in your and throughout the abdomen or the pelvic cavity. And rebalancing that is imperative, or you just your body finds the next weakest spot to kind of bulge
2: sure.
1: out of. And then, hey, it hits some nerves along the way and it's really uncomfortable for you. But it's often that we'll see maybe an inguinal hernia followed by then an abdominal hernia, some hemorrhoids, some different things that are, to me, as a pelvic provider, screaming, you have a pressure problem that we need to work with. And a pelvic floor therapist is a great place to start for that.
2: When it's treating the cause, not the symptom.
1: Yeah,
2: right?
1: Exactly.
2: Like, so that you don't have to deal with this for years
1: yeah, so
2: and years and years.
1: So it's not surgically repairing mesh in one spot, in another spot, and we're kind of suddenly, like, held together with duct tape, and then now
2: yes.
1: we're having back pain, or we're experiencing some sort of other issue. And again, no offense, but like the guys come in pretty rough shape. But here's the thing: they actually get better really quickly with pelvic floor physical therapy because we just work on changing and connecting their body, and they haven't had babies and things like that that affect the pelvic
0: yeah.
1: floor of females, making it harder. So our men, male clients get a lot better pretty quickly, and they're usually relieved to have had a, you know, 3-4 sessions with us, and
0: yeah.
1: their quality of life changes a lot.
0: That's which, amazing.
2: By the way, both male and female providers at Apex. So if
1: yes.
2: you feel comfortable talking to another man about it,
1: yeah.
2: if you're like, nope, listen, I don't want to look another man in the eye when I'm explaining these things.
1: Yeah.
2: That is also a really a real bonus to working with Apex, is that you can pick
1: yep.
2: what you're comfortable with.
1: For sure. And you know, our staff prides itself. It's ourselves, I should say, on connecting with people and making you not feel ashamed for the symptoms you're having, and in fact empowered that this is the place that's going to help you get better.
0: Yeah, the last provider I saw at Apex, I asked if he'd be my primary care physician.
2: Uh-huh.
0: He said no. But I was like, can I just come here for all my appointments? He's like, absolutely not. But thank you so much for asking.
2: Okay, we got to go real quick, but I wanted
1: yeah.
2: to ask this real quick.
1: Yeah.
2: Is there any truth in someone telling that it's going to rain by their knees?
1: Oh, there are people that feel that barometric pressure.
2: Yeah.
1: And, you know, you'd probably have to ask your meteorologist staff here, but I do know that fluctuation.
2: They're the ones who told me to ask you.
1: They did. Yes, people do feel it in their
2: really?
1: Bodies. Whether or not, you know, how much they dwell on that, I may
2: mm-hmm.
1: say, but I do believe the tissue feels the changes in pressure. And, you know, we do what we can to give you tools to get over that and maybe not be as impacted.
2: There you go.
1: Love
2: so when
1: it.
2: when your uncle is always telling you it's going to rain today, I feel it in my elbow. You're like,
0: probably
2: no,
0: right.
2: You might be right.
0: You might be right. You might be right. Apex Physical Therapy and Wellness with 4 locations in West and South Fargo, in Jamestown and Lemoore, 2 e-gyms at Apex South Fargo and the Rivers Bend location. 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
1: Right. Can and I do have an EJIM in Jamestown, too.
0: Oh, you do? Mm-hmm. Okay. EJIM in Jamestown as well. I love that for you Jamestown people. Get in on it. Yeah. And a PT office in Edgley as well. Mm-hmm. You can find them online. ApexPTWellness.com is a great place to start. Brooke, thank you so much. We appreciate your time today.
1: Yes. Thanks so much.
0: This is It Takes Two. Amy Eiler, JJ Gordon, a special edition of Plant Talk, a day early this week. It's coming up at 1 o'clock. You can text your questions in now to 35270 or give us a call at 237-5948. Just a pose, and don't we
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4: ABC News, I'm Michelle Franz. And the Trump administration releasing the terms of the proposed peace plan between the U.S. and Iran, the 14-point memo of understanding set to be formally signed Friday in Geneva. It would extend the ceasefire by 60 days, reopen the Strait of Hormuz, and push for nuclear talks to resume. ABC's Jonathan Carl says Iran would also get some key sanctions lifted.
5: The single most important sanctions were the sanctions that denied Iran the ability to sell its oil on the international market. Now, they did sell their oil anyway through its shadow fleet on the black market, but this cost Iran dearly. Now, immediately upon signing this, they have access to international oil markets, something they have not had for many years under many different U.S. presidents.
4: At the G7 summit, President Trump says if Iran behaves, they can get funds unfrozen. If they don't, the U.S. would resume military strikes. Severe storms targeting the Midwest today with the threat of tornadoes. This is ABC News. The man accused of shooting and killing UnitedHealthcare CEO was in court today. Attorneys for Luigi Mangione telling the judge in a state case they're petitioning for psychiatric argument to be presented at his trial, claiming Mangione suffered an extreme emotional disturbance at the time of the crime. Analysts say if the argument is allowed at trial, it could change Mangione's sentencing. The U.S., Mexico, and Canada co-hosting the FIFA World Cup. Fans of one World Cup teams are having a great time in a historic U.S. host city.
6: Scotland fans have taken over Boston for the World Cup, and some of them told affiliate WCVB.
7: I don't think Boston realized what was coming to it.
6: It's been good for local businesses, but not for beer supplies. Sam Adams' parent company says its Boston tap room ran out of its signature Boston Lager over the weekend after sales were four times higher than usual. Company says it resorted to an emergency delivery and added extra deliveries throughout this week.
4: ABC's Brian Clark. I'm Michelle Franz in ABC News.
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12: It's mostly cloudy, 67 degrees in Fargo-Moorhead. For KFGO News, I'm Darren Selvig. Officers arrested a man in Fargo this morning after Red River Valley SWAT was activated in the 2600 block of 15th Street South. Fargo police say 25-year-old Jeremiah Hunter was arrested just after 8 this morning.
13: Fargo police received a report of a disturbance involving a knife just before 5:15. When officers arrived, Hunter refused to exit an apartment. Officers determined Hunter had an outstanding warrant for aggravated assault based on Hunter's history and the presence of the knife. Red River Valley SWAT was activated. SWAT teams used a flash sound diversion device as part of the effort to arrest Hunter. Officers had to evacuate residents in nearby apartment units. Hunter is facing charges of terrorizing in addition to his outstanding warrant. Nate Cohen, News Radio, KFGO.
12: The inmate accused of stabbing former Minneapolis police officer Derek Chauvin is back in federal court in Arizona. Prosecutors say John Tursak attacked Chauvin with a makeshift weapon, stabbing him 22 times at a prison in November 2023. Authorities say Tursak targeted Chauvin because of his notoriety stemming from the death of George Floyd. Tursak has pleaded not guilty to attempted murder and assault charges. A statewide health collaborative is announcing funding for new pilot projects focused on North Dakota's health challenges. The group announced it awarded $10,000 for its first project identifying family support programs, services, and resources across the state. The collaboration includes state agencies, local governments, healthcare providers, tribal nations, and businesses. The collaborative was created in 2024 with the goal of making North Dakota the healthiest state in the nation. The plan runs through 2029, identifying strengthening workforces, wellness, expanding access, and building community resilience. And it was an above-average spring for Minnesota anglers. DNR Fisheries Program consultant Mandy Erickson said that 9 new state records were broken.
14: Minnesota has just some fantastic fishing opportunities. We've got an incredible, diverse population, an incredible array of habitats from rivers to deep lakes, and anglers are taking advantage of that. We've got some fantastic species that are growing well, and we're really starting to see some anglers enjoy catching a wide variety of fish.
12: Erickson says one of those records, an 80-inch lake sturgeon, met a population reestablishment goal for the species. Checking our weather forecast from the KFGO Weather Center. Mostly cloudy and breezy today. Scattered showers and thundershowers continuing. High of 69. Tonight, those scattered showers and thundershowers ending in the evening, and then partly cloudy, low down to 49 degrees. Tomorrow, partly sunny and breezy, high of 68. It's 67 right now. For KFGO News, I'm Darren Selvig.
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0: 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Dave Decock, welcome back to the studio.
1: Well, it's good to be here on Wednesday.
0: Yeah, JJ was...
1: First time I've had a show on Wednesday, I think.
0: I think so. Never too late to kind of switch things up on you, huh? Right. JJ was just asking you about replanting things, and you said this... I mean, this cooler weather might be a bummer for some people who want those warmer temps, but it actually has been nice for replanting or transplanting or whatever you need to do.
1: And it was pretty dry before we got this weather. So we've had a little bit of rain, and, of course, the moisture sticks around and lasts a lot longer when the temperatures are cool. So, but, yeah, if you had a transplant, he picked the perfect time, because if we can keep in this kind of weather, it improves greatly the chance of success.
2: When you're transplanting, should you, like, so I transplanted hostas.
1: Right.
2: Right? And it was going from a garden bed into what used to be the area underneath a deck.
1: Right.
2: So that dirt hasn't seen growth in a long, long, long time. Right. Should I bring a lot of dirt from where I'm transplanting with it, or am I all right going into fresh dirt?
1: The more dirt you bring with it, of course, the better the chance of success is, because the roots are established in that clump of soil. So the bigger the clump, the better your chance of success.
2: Okay.
1: And you, in that area that was under deck before, you might work that a little bit up with the spade loosened up around it, so that when it does get established, it's not running into a real hard brick of dry soil.
2: Right, and I was surprised at how easy that soil worked itself. You know, I thought, oh, this... Well, also, it had been full of rock, so we had to hand-pick the rock out of there, too.
1: That's always fun.
2: So much fun. Yeah. So much fun. Dave, let's talk about small fruiting trees, like little apples falling off.
1: Well, they tend to do that this time of the year. It's so common, they call it June drop. And there's a couple different things can happen. If it's got way too much fruit on, it can shed some from because of that if there's way too much fruit on. But usually it's because they just didn't pollinate or totally pollinate. They'll start to develop a size, and then it sheds a bunch of them. And those are usually the ones that didn't get pollinated. But there's nothing wrong with the tree if that happens, because it's very common. I get them every year.
2: Okay. What about apple maggots?
1: Well, I usually spray about the 25th, or that'd be next week maybe, spray the first time, and then I wait maybe 3 weeks to a month and spray again. And depending on what the variety is, if you've got a Harrelson or something, you may spray more, you know, for a longer period of time, because Harrelson is mature so late. But I've got Honeycrisp and Red Baron, and I've got some chestnut crabs, and so they usually, they're earlier to mature, so.
2: Okay.
1: Twice is usually enough for spraying. But the seven, it's sold as seven. It's not the liquid seven that we had in the past. This is a new one. I think it's an organic product, and they call it seven, but it's not, like I say, it's not the liquid seven that we've had in the past. With that, we needed to do it every couple of weeks. With this one, we can wait longer between for the spraying.
2: Let me be the person who asks this. So temperature's down a little bit. We're expecting a little bit of rain in the forecast. Good time to plant grass if we need to?
1: Well, yes, but you're taking a risk there, because, you know, the weather can change really quick. And when it changes quick this time of the year, it can get really hot and dry. So you could certainly try it, take your chances. But, you know, the chance of it staying cool and moist till your grass comes up is pretty slim at this time of year.
2: Yeah. If you're doing something like, I don't know, looking at your rose bushes and you're seeing those little black dots on the leaves.
1: Right.
2: What are is that something we should worry about?
1: Well, there is a disease called black spot on roses, which is a very common fungal disease. And almost any rose dust you'll get will take care of black spot. But black spot is a fungal disease. And it's a lot more common when we get frequent rains like we've had lately, and it gets wet, and then the leaves stay wet. And with fungal diseases, they need to have moisture on the leaves to actually get into the leaf. So if we have a rain at 5 o'clock or 6 o'clock in the afternoon, it's overcast and stays, leaves stay wet all night, your chances of getting are a lot more now than they would have been when it was, you know, when it was 90 degrees every day and hot. Then the leaves dried off right away, but now the leaves stayed wet longer, we're going to have more problem with fungal diseases.
2: Question in our text club says, what is eating the leaves on my trees? Something is snacking on my elm trees.
1: Well, there's a lot of different leaf-eating caterpillars that will do that. And there's usually it's not a serious problem because most of these caterpillars that feed on leaves, most of them have one cycle a year. And if they come and they eat some leaves off this time of the year, it's not a big deal because you get a lot of new growth. And if we get good rain, of course, that helps. And the cooler weather helps develop. So I don't think it would be a problem, but there's various different chemicals you could treat with if you wanted to. I mean, there is that thing we've talked about before, the bioadvanced 12-month insect control. You could use something like that. But that's almost an overkill unless it's just a small tree or something. Because a large tree, it's not going to be a serious problem.
2: It's just the look at this point.
1: It's just the look, right.
2: Another question in the text club, Dave says, thinking about getting a lilac bush, or do you recommend a tree? Is there things I should know about them? So a lilac bush versus a lilac tree.
1: Well, the lilac tree, of course, gets bigger because it's a tree. It flowers a little bit later. They're flowering now. So it flowers a little bit later than the traditional lilac shrubs. So it depends how big you want something. If you want a tree and you want the lilac flowers, then, of course, a tree lilac is good. If you need a small tree, that would be better. The one thing that they all have in common, though, is they don't like to stay wet. So if it's an area where it's low and water is going to accumulate there or stand there or the sump pump runs there, don't put a lilac there because they just hate wet soil. That's the number one killer of lilacs is being too wet.
2: Sump pump discharge water. Is that okay for most plants?
1: It's salty, so it's not good.
2: Okay.
1: It's not good. If you do have to run it out in your backyard, move the hose around so you're not always in the same spot.
2: Okay.
1: Some people like to run it way in the back. They've got a group of trees or something back there, and they run it back there, and they just keep running it back there. Well, eventually it's going to be a problem.
2: Okay.
1: So keep moving it around.
2: Move it around.
1: If you can figure out a way to run it out into the street, that's even better yet.
2: Yeah, exactly, right?
1: Right.
2: Boy, oh boy, in my back patio, the ants have been going crazy this year. Must have been just perfect with those warm temperatures. I'm seeing mounds everywhere.
1: Right.
2: Do you have any tips on my ant problem?
1: Well, there's numerous different things you can get for it. You go to a hardware store or anybody that sells chemicals or pesticides or whatever. They'll have different, you can get granules, you can get powders, you can get liquids. There's various different things you can get.
2: Are most of those pretty safe to use around plants, or should you really read the back?
1: They're not a problem with plants, no. It would be, if pets and stuff would be the only concern, I would have plants. No, the plants are not going to be infected by an insecticide.
2: I read about one where it's granules, but they said you need to make sure that you wash it in really well. You need to grab the hose and make sure that it gets dissolved and soaked in, right.
1: Yeah.
0: Let's get to the phone lines. Rebecca is waiting for you, Dave.
1: Hi, Rebecca.
3: Fine.
1: Yeah, are you there?
3: I'm here.
1: Good, go ahead.
3: I'm thinking about getting a false indigo, decadent pink lemonade.
1: Okay.
3: And when's the best time to plant those? And do you cut them all the way back every year, or don't you?
1: Well, I'm not that familiar with them. I've heard the name, but I don't know as far as the culture, what you would do with the culture. But my guess would be is that your spring would be the best time to do it. This time of the year typically wouldn't be good because typically it's hot and dry this time of the year. So that would not be good, but I would say early spring would be your best, and early fall would be probably your second best. I'm not sure how hardy they are for this area. It's not something that's common here.
3: When would you cut them back then?
1: Well, it would depend. Are they a shrub or are they a tree or what?
3: They're a shrub.
1: Okay. If it's a shrub, you could certainly, usually with shrubs, I like to wait in the spring until they get leafed out, and then I go in and do my pruning on them.
3: Okay.
1: One year I went and I did all my pruning before they leafed out, and then I had to go back and prune again later because I didn't get all the dead out. So I like to let them leaf out in the spring of the year, and when you see what new growth you get, then you can determine what to do the pruning or how much pruning to do and how to do it. But like I say, I've heard the name, but I'm not familiar with it. So I'm not sure how hardy they are. That would be the thing I would check on. If there was, if there was zone 3, that would be fine. If there was zone 4, then who knows? You know, it's a little shaky here.
3: Okay.
1: Thank you. Yeah, bye-bye.
0: Thanks for the call. This is Plant Talk with Dave Decock, taking all of your lawn and garden questions. Dave, any way to control the ants?
1: Well, as JJ had mentioned, he had a lot of problem with ants, and ants seem to be really... We have a lot of ants just lately. I'm not sure why, if it was the warm weather that brought them on, or if it's the rain or the cooler temperatures. But ants, there are just so many different chemicals you can get for that. There are dusts available. There are granules. There are liquids available. The big thing to do is follow the directions when you get the chemical to put it on.
2: Let's say, so I had a big anthill in my lawn a couple of years ago. Right. And I mean, I'm going to say like it's like a 2 foot, you know, by 2 foot. So after I take care of the ant problem and I get them to, you know, move on out,
1: right,
2: what do I do with that piece of dirt? Do I need to treat it anything? Do I need to dig it up? I mean, I imagine there's a bunch of tunnels underneath there.
1: I guess there's tunnels under it. But what you might want to do is you might want to soak it down good first. But you may want to rake it down first, kind of level it off. Then just do good watering on it. So if there is tunnels underneath, they would tend to collapse from the watering.
2: Okay. And then
1: if there is grass there, it'll help the grass recover too if you do good water.

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1: Taking a quick peek at Wall Street, the S&P is down 7, the Dow is up 144, and the NASDAQ is down 89. Rusty Halverson, how did those egg markets close?
2: A positive close for the grain and oil seed sector. Rain events for most of the Corn Belt remain in the forecast for the next 6 to 10 days, combined with moderate temperatures. USDA reported mostly steady weekly crop conditions for corn and soybeans in Midwest and Delta states. Globally, the corn harvest still underway in South America. Record crops expected in both Brazil and Argentina. The outlook for a Friday signing of a peace deal and possible reopening of the Strait of Hormuz has been pressuring crude oil prices. Chicago wheat in July has rallied for 3 straight days and over 38 cents, too. Extremely wet weather in eastern and southern soft red areas, threatening both quantity and quality. Chicago wheat futures trending some 15 to nearly 18 cents higher on the day. Minneapolis spring wheat September up 12 and 3 quarters at 647 and 3 quarters. In corn, the new crop December up 6 and 3 quarters, 449 and a quarter. Soybeans, July up 3 and a half, 1133 and a half. November up 4 and a quarter, 1150 and 3 quarters. Live cattle futures, August contract at 248.85 per hundredweight, down 35 cents. August feeder cattle, 55 cents higher at 367.42. Lean hogs, July contract, down 15 cents at 94.65. 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
6: 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Thompson Greenery, family owned since 1962. Located right off the interstate on Highway 34 in Barnesville.

0: Plant Talk with Dave DeCock is on the air. Dave, we did a little research into the blue wild indigo.
1: Right, right. I guess, yes, I've seen it growing here before. It's probably about 2.5-3 feet tall. It gets seeds in pods. Kind of reminds me of beans, like garden beans. We would cut it back each fall. It would come up from the base each spring. So it's not like a shrub. It's a perennial. And I, as far as I know, it dies all the way back each year and comes back up from the root. Okay. So it should not be a problem here. But you did find it had some other names, too.
0: It does. It also goes by the names indigo weed, rattle weed, rattle bush, and horsefly weed.

0: weed.
1: Yeah, well.
0: None of those things sound very appealing to me.
1: No, it would. The one I remember, I think it was fairly attractive.
0: It does have a very pretty flower attached to it that kind of goes, like you said, it looks like beans when it's growing.
1: Right, right.
0: So there you go. All right, if you've got a question for Dave, you can get us, of course, on the phone line here at KFGO, 701-237-5948. 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
16: Scattered rain moving through Fargo-Moorhead, otherwise mostly cloudy. And our temperature 64 degrees. For KFGO News, I'm Darren Selvig. A man is in custody after authorities say he was found trespassing inside an abandoned school in central Minnesota's Pope County. Sheriff's deputies spotted a suspicious vehicle outside a former Cyrus Elementary School Monday morning and learned a man was inside the building. Deputies searched the school with drones and canine units. They found the suspect hiding in a small tunnel. The man was arrested on suspicion of third-degree burglary and obstructing the legal process. He's being held in the Douglas County Jail. The school has been closed for more than a decade. There will be several temporary road closures and delays tomorrow and also on Saturday for a large funeral procession. North Dakota State Patrol and other law enforcement partners will assist with processions honoring Staff Sergeant Irvin Ellingson. Sergeant Ellingson is a World War II prisoner of war whose remains were found in 2025, more than 80 years after his death. Tomorrow's procession will depart the Fargo Air Museum at 2 p.m. and travel on Interstate 29 to Grand Forks. Saturday's procession will leave Grand Forks at 9 a.m. and travel to Dahlin, North Dakota. The State Patrol says drivers should expect traffic delays along I-29 Wednesday and Saturday. The Flame of Hope is making its final journey across Minnesota as the countdown continues to the 2026 Special Olympics USA Games.
17: Law enforcement officers and Special Olympics athletes are taking part in the torch run, carrying the flame through communities around the state ahead of Saturday night's opening ceremony at Huntington Bank Stadium in Minneapolis. The torch will be carried into the stadium and used to light the cauldron, officially opening the games. Nearly 3,000 athletes from across the nation will compete in 16 sports during the event, which runs from June 20th through June 26th.
16: Reporter Mike Grimm. Some rain, 64 degrees now. 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
16: 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Drought conditions continue to affect large portions of Minnesota despite recent rainfall in some areas. The latest state data shows more than 40% of Minnesota is considered abnormally dry, while about one-third of the state remains in moderate to severe drought. The worst conditions centered in the Mississippi Headwaters region and parts of southwest Minnesota, where a small area is now classified as in extreme drought. Minnesota state leaders say additional rainfall will be needed in the coming weeks to improve soil moisture, stream flows, and wildfire conditions heading into the heart of summer. Now in North Dakota, here in the Red River Valley, conditions aren't as bad. The Drought Monitor website shows soil is abnormally dry here, but it has not reached drought classification. And the rain moving through the Fargo-Moorhead area right now might be welcome for some of those lawns. Your forecast from the KFGO Weather Center is scattered showers and thunder showers ending tonight, then partly cloudy, low 49. And tomorrow, partly sunny and breezy, high of 68. It is 64 degrees right now. For KFGO News, I'm Darren Selvig.
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0: Plant Talk with Dave DeCock is on the air. 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Dave, let's get into this. Let's talk about harvesting asparagus because, boy, the 4th of July is right around the corner.
1: Right, right. And that's the normal cutoff for asparagus. Normally, at 4th of July, we stop harvesting and we let the shoots that come up, the seed heads and the whole thing develop. And that, of course, puts nutrient in the roots for next year.
0: Okay, so if someone wants to harvest, the 4th of July is your last chance.
1: That's a normal cutoff, yeah.
0: And can you... I mean, is it bad to wait? Like, if they're kind of small right now, but you still want them, like, would you all be all right to harvest them before they get too tall?
1: Well, the reason they have a cutoff then is because it puts nutrient back in for the following year. So I would say if when you get to the 4th of July, stuff that's of decent size, you want to use it, harvest it, and use it. But the thing is as it develops more size, sometimes it gets tough, too, so...
0: Get a woody quality to it, right?
1: You get a woody quality. So from that aspect, I guess I would, you know, typically it would be hot and windy and dry, so it would be more fibrous than you'd normally want it. So I don't know what this kind of weather we've had now is doing. I would guess it's going to stay, it stays more tender with this cool, moist conditions we've got.
0: Good. I'm going to pair it with some fish then.
1: Right.
0: What about mushrooms that come up in the lawn?
1: Well, we haven't had that many this year, but I would guess if we continue to get these rains, we will get a lot of mushrooms come up in the lawn. And what that is mushrooms are the fruiting bodies of a fungus that lives in the soil. And if you got an old decayed tree or a tree that was taken out and the root was ground out, normally when we get a lot of rain, that fungus will prosper, and when it does, it will send up mushrooms. The wood decaying fungus will send these mushrooms up. But this year, we haven't seen many because we had hot and dry conditions. But if we continue to get rain, cool temperatures, I think we'll see a lot more mushrooms coming up in the areas where there is dead wood underground, roots or whatever is decaying away. When that decays away, then you get the mushrooms coming up. And just take a rake or whatever and just rake them off. Get rid of them because they're not good as far as I know for anything.
0: So let me ask you a lazy question, right? So you said take a rake or go out there and pop them off here by hand.
1: Yeah.
0: What if I just mow over them?
1: Sure, that would be fine.
0: Okay. So I'm not spreading anything, across there?
1: No, because they're not gonna self-seed that way. It's a fungus in the soil that's decaying away the wood that sends that up. So.
0: Okay.
1: If you had an old tree or something that died in your backyard, that's probably where you're going to see the mushrooms come up.
0: Okay. That's a good way of telling, like, where I didn't get the roots out, right?
1: Right, yeah. And when they grind out the roots, the smaller roots that are further out, of course, they're still there, and they decay away.
0: What about how often can miracid be sprayed on evergreen trees?
1: Well, miracid is good for evergreens because it tends to bring on a nicer, greener color in evergreens because there's a little bit of iron in the miracid. It's like a Miracle-Gro, but it's got iron in it. So it tends to make them greener. There really is not a limit. I would say I wouldn't use it more than every couple of weeks, but it's something that gets taken. It's a fertilizer that gets taken in through the needles. So when we get rain, of course, it tends to wash it off. And if you're doing it too often, all you're doing when you put it on is just washing off what was there from before. So I would say I wouldn't go any more than every couple of weeks at the most. And that tends to bring out a nicer, greener color in evergreens.
0: In my backyard, I've got a nice evergreen that is beautiful. Right. And when it was planted 30 years ago, our neighbor and I didn't discuss planting two trees, one on his side, one on my side. The trees are growing into each other at this point. Should we be cutting one back? I mean, is there any problem? It's a pretty significant amount of tree that's interlapping with each other.
1: And the problem is, of course, it's not going to develop in there like it would on the outside. Now, is yours to the south or to the north?
0: To the north.
1: To the north. Well, you're going to have more problems than he is because the south side tends to stay healthier because it gets a lot more sun. And inside the tree where his is growing into yours, you're not getting the light in there that you typically would get. So you're going to have a lot more dead shedding needles in that area. And when they do get older and they start to stress, you're probably going to have more problems with diseases on your side and the north side because of that. But the one to the south is always going to do better than the other one.
0: Okay, well, that's at least the part that faces my, you know, dining room. So right. that I can live with that. Clover in the lawn. That is something I've started to notice, even though a lot of lawns are going dormant, and maybe that's why I'm seeing the clover.
1: Right. Clovers are very competitive. So, yes, it would make it through the hot, dry conditions. It's really not bad for the lawn. It's just that cosmetically it's not good.
0: Okay.
1: I mean, you got all these white things all over in your nice green lawn, and people don't like that. But you're going to have to get something for hard-to-control weeds. The typical weed begone that we'd use for dandelions won't do the job. It may look like it does the job, and then a week or two down the road, you're going to see the clovers back. So it'll set it back, but it's not going to kill it. So you need something for hard-to-control weeds.
0: Okay.
1: Things like Creeping Charlie and those, that's the kind of thing you'd use, something that you'd use on Creeping Charlie.
0: A question. Could you ask Dave why my lilac didn't bloom this year? Should I be fertilizing?
1: No, not necessarily. It may depend on when they pruned it, too. If you want them to flower the following year, you prune them after they flower, do your pruning then, and then let the new growth come, and then you'll get flowers the following year. But if you pruned it this spring or if you pruned it last fall, then you wouldn't get flowers this year because those buds that were from last year that were going to be the flowers but cut off. So you have to be, if you want flowers, you have to prune them after they flower.
0: Okay, so if they just leave it at this, there's a good chance that we're going to see flowers again.
1: Flowers again next year, right.
0: Okay.
1: Right.
0: Another question, ask Dave why my Amur, A-M-U-R, maple trees are turning gold in color already. They're pretty, but it's early.
1: Right, yeah, it's definitely early on them. I wonder if it's amber colored or if it's just chlorosis, because they are a maple, and maples tend to be susceptible to iron chlorosis. They're not able to, maples typically aren't able to take up enough iron from the soil to maintain a nice green color. Actually, I've had people ask me, they'd have a silver maple and a nice yellow colored, and they'd say, well, what's that yellow tree? We'd like to get another one. Well, it's that they are susceptible to iron chlorosis. They're just not able to take up iron. And there are supplements you can add to the soil to try and counteract that. But it's something to keep in mind if you're thinking about planting a maple. Let's find out how susceptible they are to iron chlorosis, because it is a very common problem in this area. In a heavy soil, we have iron in the soil, but the plants aren't able to absorb it or bring it up, and that's why they're yellow.
0: Okay. To follow up on that lilac question, the lilacs were new last year. They haven't pruned.
1: Okay.
0: So new but haven't pruned.
1: Maybe they're not old enough to flower then. So,
0: okay.
1: Yeah. But don't do any more pruning. Don't prune now. See what happens next year. You should get more likely to get flowers next year.
0: Okay. Any fertilizing on lilacs at all?
1: I wouldn't think it need to here. Our soil, especially if you're out in the lawn or something, the lawn fertilizer, though, there'd be plenty of fertilizer there.
0: Okay. Just don't keep it wet, right? That
1: right.
0: was what you said
1: don't
0: about
1: keep
0: lilacs?
1: It wet. Yeah, lilacs don't like to stay wet.
0: What things in my garden, what perennials do like to be wet? I mean, are there things that I should, you know, be watering more than others?
1: Well, your hostas probably need it, and if you got hydrangeas, they love water, too.
0: It's in the name, right?
1: The name gives it away. It's a hydro, so they like moisture. They don't like to be kept on too dry.
0: Okay. More with Dave DeCock as Plant Talk continues on It Takes Two, a special Wednesday edition of Plant Talk for you. 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

0: All right, Dave, I got another question for you in the text club. Creeping Charlie has taken over half of my mom's farmyard. Is there anything that will kill that much? So enough Creeping Charlie that it's really overtaking
1: right,
0: the yard.
1: Right, and it keeps getting worse if you don't do something. You need to use something that, like I say, is something that is a chemical that is made for that. Now, if it's in a farm area, in a farmyard, you might check with whoever in that area, the elevators or whoever sells chemicals to farmers. Find out from them what will work. Because if it's in a farmyard and you can get an ag chemical to do the job for you, it's going to be a lot cheaper than to start buying a weed be gone or something like that. Yeah. So if it's a big area, you'd want to talk to somebody.
0: Something like Creeping Charlie, do you think that you probably have multiple times that you're going to have to spray it? I mean, it seems to be a pretty resilient
1: it
0: little bugger.
1: It is pretty resilient, yes. I would say even with something for hard-to-control weeds, you're probably going to have to spray more than once. And you're not going to want something that damages the grass that's there. That's
0: right.
1: The big thing. You know, otherwise, you could get some, you could use something like that they use for poison ivy. Well, that would take it, but it would sure take care of all the grass, too.
0: Mm-hmm.
1: Or you don't want to do that. So, but like I say, if you're in a rural area, talk to whoever the dealers are that sell the chemicals to farmers and find out if you can get a half gallon or a gallon of something that will do the job for you. And you probably have to do it more than once because it's a tough competitor.
0: What about keeping rabbits from eating the plants, especially
1: well,
0: if you have newer stuff?
1: That's always a battle. Yeah, you can. There are a lot of different kinds of things you can use. Nothing is really reliable as a fence. Fencing is the most reliable. With rabbits, you do put a chain or a chicken wire fence around. Make sure the bottom needs to be right to the ground and maybe some dirt mounded up on it because rabbits are really good at crawling under. They're not good at hopping over, but they're really good at crawling under. So,
0: you think like maybe like a foot down into the dirt? Or?
1: Oh, it wouldn't have to be that far.
0: Okay. But
1: it depends on, like here in Fargo, if we get some of this clay soil and mount it up a ways, it gets a rain or two on us like a brick. Or they're not going to crawl under that. But
0: right.
1: Yeah, you have to. But there are different things you can get, repellents and stuff, but typically, they last for a little while. It rains or something, they're gone. You got to try and do it again. So,
0: We talked about Creeping Charlie. What about quack grass in the
1: lawn?
0: Well,
1: quack grass, the problem with that is it's a grass. I mean, Roundup works really good on it, but it works really good on lawn grass, too. So, Larry Risford, in his day, he had a method for getting rid of it, but he was very diligent. He was willing to spend a lot of time getting rid of it. But what you can do is you can cut the grass a little bit short, and the quack grass will come up much faster than the lawn grass. And what he would do is get some Roundup mixed up in a can at the label directions, and then you got to put rubber gloves on, and he had a sponge. And he'd take the sponge out there, and he'd basically wrap the sponge around the taller grass and pull the grass through it so the grass was wet. Well, if you're careful and you do that, your lawn grass will be fine, but the quack grass will die. Mm. But you have to be dedicated to want to do that.
0: Yeah, bingo, right?
1: Right.
0: Well, thanks, Dave, for another great episode of Plant
1: fun.
0: Talk. 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We'll see you next Thursday after
1: right.
0: The picnic, Dave.
1: We'll be back to Thursday again next week. Sounds good. I'll be here.

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3: Hey, it's Tyler Axness, host of AfterNews Live. 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
1: Hi, Amy Eiler.
0: You know, it's weird because it felt very Thursday-like to have Dave Decock in here.
2: We do have.
0: Is it going to feel Thursday on Afternoons Live?
2: We are playing our weekly game of audibles
1: today. Oh, interesting.
0: There you go.
2: Well, half the crew's not going to be here on Friday to play, so.
0: We're going
2: to
0: freak everybody out.
2: Uh-huh. Feels unusual.
0: It does feel a little bit strange, but we've got a radiothon to do.
2: We do. Actually looking forward to that.
0: Yeah, me too.
2: You know, get some of those fun stories out, visit with some of the celebs that are going to be in the area trying to raise some money, and we're going to be a part of doing that tomorrow. Throughout the daytime lineup, so it'll be good reason why we're moving some of these things to different days.
0: You got it. I'm sure I'm going to cry tomorrow. That's always a thing with these radiothons. Mm-hmm. It's always fun.
1: You know, I've been producing these pieces, calls-ins from patients and from staff, and boy, I tell you, you know, they use the word family a lot in these, where you become someone's, you know, family, their cancer family, right?
0: Yeah.
1: And it is inspiring to hear the people who work at Roger Maris every single day and then those people who've sought treatment at Roger Maris. So I'm very honored that they asked us to be a part of this.
0: Yeah. And we'll cry and then we'll be happy and then we'll cry again and then we'll have a happy story. I'm sure it's kind of like the Cares for Kids Radiothon, where it's like an emotional roller coaster. But it is fun to be able to tell the stories of the patients and the people that work at the Roger Maris Cancer Center. Okay, so it's going to have a little Thursday feel to Wednesday afternoon live.
2: Eric Dirdeveg, he is the mayor-elect of West Fargo. Yes. He's going to be in studio as well. We've had him on when he was part of the West Fargo City Commission, then, of course, did not run for re-election. Now he's going to be the next mayor, so we're going to talk to him about what his plans are over in West Fargo. CEO sentiment seems a lot higher than what consumer sentiment is. We're going to break down why that might be the case. And the 14-point plan officially released about this memorandum of understanding. We'll walk through some of that and more coming on up.
1: Okay. Sounds like a good day on Afternoons Live. Hey, by the way, if you're looking for a Father's Day gift, it dawned on me, we're doing that silent auction for the Roger Maris.
0: Oh, yeah, that's a good idea.
1: So if your dad's a sports nut and you want a signed ball by Aaron Judge...
0: Yeah, that's a great idea.
1: Right? There's some really good stuff on there. If they're a Vikings fan, boom, done. You can text the word Maris to 35270 and we'll show you. We'll give you a direct link to that silent auction.
0: So that just made me nervous because there's a dad that lives in my house and I should probably
1: this Sunday!
0: 64 degrees now. Afternoons Live coming up next.

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3: We have some rain moving through Fargo-Moorhead, otherwise 64 degrees. For KFGO News, I'm Darren Selvig. Concerns are growing over a massive public transportation project in the Twin Cities that has a big impact on infrastructure budgets and tax burdens here in the Valley on the Minnesota side. Susie Jones has the latest on the Blue Line Light Rail that would offer travelers a direct route between the Northwest Twin Cities area, downtown Minneapolis, the Minneapolis-St. Paul Airport, and the Mall of America.
4: One of the biggest concerns is the cost, which has ballooned to $3.58 billion.
5: This thing is just slowly dying. It's a dying dog.
4: Representative John Kosnick is co-chair of the House Transportation Committee. He says in 2025, the legislature ordered the Met Council to look at rapid bus transit as an alternative.
5: For less than 1% of the cost, $120 million due in arterial bus rapid transit, so it's a faster bus than regular route service and provides some of the same benefits.
4: The design for the line is about 90% complete, but Kosnick says it's not too late to put the brakes on.
3: Reporter Susie Jones. A man is in custody after a domestic incident involving a knife in Fargo this morning. Fargo police received a report of the incident around 5:15, and police say 25-year-old Jeremiah Hunter refused to come out of a home in the 2600 block of 15th Street South. Officers say he also had an outstanding arrest warrant for aggravated assault. The Red River Valley SWAT team was called in due to his prior history and use of the knife. The SWAT team used a flash device before taking him into custody without injury. Officers also evacuated residents in nearby buildings. Hunter was arrested for terrorizing in addition to his outstanding warrant. Minnesota Senator Amy Klobuchar is supporting all Democrats this fall, but is staying neutral in the party's closely watched U.S. Senate primary. A spokesperson says Klobuchar is not actively involved in the race between Lieutenant Governor Peggy Flanagan and Representative Angie Craig. Flanagan secured the party endorsement last month, while Craig plans to challenge her in the August primary. The winner will seek to replace retiring Senator Tina Smith. And the Minnesota Department of Natural Resources is offering a once-in-a-lifetime opportunity for big game hunters. The application period is now open for one of 12 licenses to hunt elk in northwestern Minnesota. Hunters have until July 7th to apply for that. There are 3 recognized herds in the state, and this year licenses are available for all 3 herds. The DNR says before applying, hunters should review the hunting seasons, hunting zones, dates, maps, and updated boundaries. Rain moving through Fargo-Moorhead and the surrounding region right now. And in our forecast for tonight, those showers continuing, high of 69. Tonight, scattered showers and thunder showers again, ending in the evening and then partly cloudy, low down to 49. And tomorrow, partly sunny and breezy tomorrow, with a high of 68. 64 right now in Fargo. 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

0: explanation on this Wednesday. What are we doing?
1: You want the full breakdown?
0: Sure, yes, please.
1: I was going to try to find something that denoted, like, we're going to be doing some things out of order and on different days, so I had pulled up the keyword what, and then I realized I should probably use the restroom before the show started, so I got back here, and I panicked a little bit, and then this made me smile, so I put it in the system.
0: That worked. I didn't expect in 2026 to be hearing what is love. But here we are. It is Wednesday. It's June 17th, and After News Live is just getting started right here on KFGO. I'm Tyler Axes here. Also, Eric Johnson is producing. Got a number of things coming your way. Looking forward to our conversation with Eric Drinovic. He is going to be the next mayor of West Fargo. He's the mayor-elect and going to be sworn in here, I think, on July 1st. Let's talk about some of this. When we've been following along last week's election, we were pointing out, hey, look, we had five candidates running for the mayor of Fargo. There was one, Eric Drinovic for West Fargo. I'm going to actually ask him, okay, was it? Did you scare people off because of the background, or are you concerned that there wasn't enough interest for the job? And if so, why? With West Fargo being one of the fastest growing communities in the state, it just seemed to me very odd that there was no other challengers for this. But we'll get into that, and also we'll talk about working together with a couple of new city commissioners that are over in West Fargo. We got United States Postal Service. There's some concerns out there. In fact, let me ask you this at 35270. I know that in this metro area, you've got your daily that comes out online. I remember when it went online with the forum, people were complaining you weren't getting your physical paper. But many of you came from a rural area, myself included. I have in my hand still the Benson County Farmers Press. And there's, obviously great work that's still done on our weeklies, but they were talking about the Postal Service, its uncertain future, not only for the delivery of your weekly newspaper, but if you get one, 35270, what's the weekly you still get mailed to you, even if you are in the metro area. But there's just concern about the Postal Service in general, going forward, the finances behind it, what am I mean? When it comes to the six-day delivery, what they have to potentially do of raising costs to actually utilize the service, we're going to dive into that a little bit later on. And programming note, because tomorrow is our Roger Maris Celebrity Golf Tournament Radiothon, we'll be broadcasting live from CJ's Tavern. That's at Rose Creek. That's a great lineup that we're going to be visiting with tomorrow. But that's moving some of our usual Thursday items to different days. Today we do have audibles. It's your chance to win a free car wash from Don's. Everybody that is a usual suspect is playing today. Spencer Worth, the meat dude, will be on Friday, as is Jim Shaw on the record. So that's going to be some of the programming notes for your the rest of your week. I've been following this as well. I've alluded to it a few times. I've caught some of the World Cup. It's been wild, but I have found more joy in learning about what all these fans from other countries are doing in America and their experience with it. Earlier today on ABC or National News, they're talking about the fact that Sam Adams, the Boston Tap Room, literally ran out of Boston Lager during the World Cup. He had the Scottish soccer fans descend upon Boston. They went there, and they drank four times as much Sam Adams as the taproom typically serves during a four-day holiday weekend. The men and women are having fun from Scotland. That's for dang sure.
1: The Scots in Boston, if you are on any social media,
0: they're
1: and
0: everywhere.
1: You get on the short videos, just look at their adventures in Boston. They took over the outfield at a Red Sox game and were singing songs the whole game, like driving crowd interaction, having a blast. They were all super excited about hot dogs.
0: So, wait, when does the Nathan's hot dog eating contest happen?
1: July 4th.
0: Okay, it is. I couldn't remember. It's on the 4th. So you imagine all these guys and gals from around the world, they're going to watch Joey Chestnut go through as many hot dogs. Welcome to America.
1: I got to try.
0: Home of the brave.
1: I got to try to find it. Because another group that is fascinating to follow is the Japanese fans.
0: Okay.
1: Japan has a ton of like social customs.
0: Mm-hmm.
1: One of them being when somebody brings you food, you finish it. because if you don't, it's disrespectful.
0: Our portion's probably a little different.
1: Some of
0: here.
1: Them went to a Mexican restaurant, which you know features never ending.
0: Endless salsa.
1: And there is an account.
0: Oh,
1: Jeff, and they're also like come from a where it's not really polite to say no thank you to that sort of offer.
0: The wires were crossed. They didn't meet on this one. I have not heard that. But that never ending chips and salsa. That's a cultural moment. There's been others. I saw Norway. I don't know where they were, but they were like rowing a boat on an escalator as though they were doing them as they were ascending up the escalator. It was funny. People have been introduced to tailgating for the first time. I don't remember exactly where they're from, but I think they were probably Scottish, where I think they were going to Fenway Park. So again, over in Boston there, and they come across and it's just a bunch of people out in the parking lot, grills, beer, and inviting them over to have all the food and all the drinks at no cost, and how it was life-changing according to their testimonials. But what's the closest to us? Kansas City?
1: Yeah, because there isn't anything in
0: Minneapolis. Is
1: and
0: not.
1: I don't believe Chicago is hosting any of it either.
0: So we don't have any opportunity, but... if you had this, let's even say in Minneapolis, what would be the culture shock? What would be the thing that, hey, you got to come check this out? You know, because there are unique things. Now, I'm not saying tailgating in Fenway Park is, you know, unique to that area. So, I mean, that's kind of universal, but there's got to be something here that if the Scottish came and had to hang out for a week, you'd be like, fellas, come check this out. But I don't know what it is.
1: Yeah, I mean, you know, there's a bunch of the, like, Scandinavian cultural things that we do.
0: Norwegians would come here and be like, yeah, we already know this.
1: I will say I am confident that if they had landed somewhere in the upper Midwest, they would not have drank our bars out of beer.
0: I thought of Frisco when I heard about the Sam Adams Brewery. It's like, okay, we've been responsible for that before.
1: The only time I can remember a story of another group of fans drinking one of our towns out of beer was the World Juniors during the strike year of the NHL, and it was Canada versus Russia, Sidney Crosby and Alexander Ovechkin, and the Canadian fans came down to the Ralph and drank them out of beer, which is an accomplishment that I don't fully understand, because UND hockey fans they have drained bars in Las Vegas, bars in Nashville, bars in party spots. They have said, yeah, we got you. Mm-hmm. You can't keep up with us.
0: You know, the first year down in Frisco, they were not prepared for what was descending upon them from Fargo in this area. They learned from that first year. I mean, there's still a couple times where they've had challenges. Now I'll be curious that this is no longer going to be the thing, how they're going to make it through. But I think you're spot on. They would not. If the Scottish fans came here, they're not going to drink out Fargo out of beer.
1: No.
0: You know, you're not going to go to Drucker and run them down. But they did out in Boston. If you have any ideas, the Adventure RV Text Club is already piling up at 35270. You can call the KFGO studio line as well at 237-5948. I'd ask if you're still getting your weeklies from those rural areas, what are they? I get the Walsh County Record weekly, which, due to the post office change, is now delayed another day. So I think... I typically get the Farmer's Press. It had been going out on Wednesdays. I think I've been getting it on Thursdays down here. But there's a concern that with the potential changes in the financial situation of the United States Postal Service that, yeah, you might not get it in a timely fashion here. Somebody's getting the Ransom County Gazette. Tyler in Park Rapids, Minnesota, the post office has changed from 7 a.m. to 12:45 p.m. daily pickup to 1:7:30 a.m. daily pickup. Did you know one stamp is 78 cents? I did not pay attention. Now, I bought like a roll of stamps a long time ago. And part of the problem that the Postal Service is running into is what I do. I don't have to mail bills to the extent that we all did, because it's just, all right, it's online. And if you don't have it, or you can just go sign in your account and pay online, you probably have it automatically taken out of your account. So that's number one. Number two, many of you email me every single day. You're not sending letters
2: and fan mail to 1020 25th Street South. Oftentimes it's not from the fan perspective. It's trying to correct me on something that you didn't agree with. But it's usually done over email. So you're not putting a stamp on there and sending it off either. So there's a lot that's going into the financial side of the Postal Service. But I take issue with some of the narrative of people saying, well, they're not turning a profit. It's the Postal Service. It's providing a service. It's not a business. So if you're having the barometer, as I think what some people are wanting to do for this, saying, well, look, they're not making money. They're not in the business of making money. They're in the business of providing a service, and they're pretty dang good at it. And the problem is, right now, financially, is how do you keep the staffing levels where they need to be, all of that, and you look at some of the changes Congress did and forcing the Postal Service to, you know, fund some of the things that they're now on the hook for. And if we had, I don't know, $80 billion to lob missiles over to Iran, I think we could find a couple spare bucks to go towards the Postal Service to make sure that you, whether you're in the rural areas getting these weekly papers delivered to your mail, or me all this ways away, making sure I'm still keeping in touch with Benson County, can get the job done. More comments coming in. Afternoon's Live is just getting started. Your KFGO time is 2:18. I'm Tyler Axness. Stick around.

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1: That's when I blow it. But that's when people like us have got to forge ahead, Helen. Am I right?
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I'm glad that you said Eric found the actual tweet from a Japanese fan that if you're just joining us, we're talking about all these soccer fans from around the world coming over for the World Cup. They've been in different parts of the country, obviously, and Japan must be playing down in Texas, where they went to a Mexican

0: not hungry. I was not comfortable. I had been defeated by courtesy. somebody else pointing out also, how about the Japanese fans cleaning up after their match? Pretty cool. I did see some of that as well, where I don't know if they were in a park. Well, I know that in the stadium that some of that went on, but there was something going on in a park, and I do not know where it was.
1: I think that was the Scottish fans again okay. in Boston, because I saw them neatly organize all of their rubbish into a pile. I've also seen Jameis Winston.
0: Yes, he was
1: be involved in this, and he is the perfect ambassador to be a part of this.
0: And the thing that about Jameis Winston, people say, oh, he's putting on a show, he's doing it to be like, this is who he is according to his teammates that have played with him. Valor, I got an idea. Take them World Cup people and the Scottish. Tell local Rocky Mountain Oyster Feed and all the Schmidt beer can drink. You can't even get me, a traditional North Dakotan, to want to go.
1: What? You took a whole bucket full of them one time.
0: No, I took the breading. I took the breading. And it was all like miscommunication. It was for the Shweddy, which is coming up a week from Friday, by the way. We had the crew on last Friday to encourage you to sign up for a team that's going to be over in Moorhead, raise some money for local families to help them with expenses while they're going through cancer treatments. But they had a Rocky Mountain Oyster Feed going on over at Rookies in West Fargo. I did not attend the feed. The next day we did stop over there. And I don't remember how John phrased it, but I certainly thought he was, oh, I remember. He asked me if I wanted something, and I thought he was referring to golf balls.
1: Yep, bucket of balls.
0: Yep. A basket of them, in fact. And then I realized he was talking about Rocky Mountain oysters. And I said, no, thank you. But I still have the breading for those. Okay, that is an idea. If you wanted to get it together, I would promote, is all I'm saying. 35270's Adventure RV Text Club. I have got messages pouring in. Some of them about the Postal Service. Tyler, a lot of medicine and prescriptions are delivered by the rural mail carriers. Yeah. I mean, it's a service. And, I mean, somebody's talking about 68 cents for a stamp now. That's one of the routes they might have to go, is to raise what you pay for a stamp to cover some costs. U.S. consumers are not going to like that. I get that. I don't want to have to pay more. On the other side, it's, well, do you reduce the days of service? Somebody's already talking about in Park Rapids. They've cut down on how many times they're going to do the daily pickup, from 2 to 1. And then I know that there's been talk about reducing a day of service as well. I think what we have 6 days right now, maybe reducing that to 5. So what, Monday through Friday? This could be resolved if Congress decided it was important enough of a service to continue it. Now, what I took issue with, I suppose this was under the first Trump term, was getting DeJoy to be the Postmaster General and his background, and I think it was UPS, if not FedEx, I don't recall, somebody does. And he can certainly help me out there. That you have some of those competitors that are the for-profit business side of it. Post Office is not that model. So there's things, and I know I'm using my weekly paper as example because they're kind of on the front lines here talking about it. I mean, the headline says the U.S. Postal Service's uncertain future and what that could mean for subscribers, right? And I anticipate that went into a lot of those weekly papers where you don't have, the newspaper delivered right to your, door anymore. And that used to be a job that some of my friends had for this very paper, if not the Devil's Lake Journal. Go out there at the crack of dawn, make sure that you got on the bike and you were delivering the paper to people's front steps. Granted, his mother did a lot of that for him because he was lazy and slept in a lot. Bottom line is this, it's primarily done through mail now, almost unanimously for any actual physical paper. And if you're like me, I prefer having the physical paper. I prefer, if I'm going to read a book, to have a book, not on a tablet. I know it's the easy way for some of these spots like the forum to say, well, we might do a day or 2 days

0: we'll do online subscriptions and have that. But there is still some of us out there that still like the physical paper. And if the Postal Service is going to be the barrier for these weeklies to get their subscribers the information, it's a damn shame. But your example, way more important. No offense to the papers out there, but for those individuals that need to have those medications delivered, this is a lifeline. That's why it's the Postal Service. Congress should get it done. I do know, credit where it perhaps should be, that North Dakota's U.S. senators, along with Minnesota's U.S. senators, have at least attempted to start the conversation to get something done. It's a good start. KFGO News at the bottom of the hour. We're heading over to West Fargo. Eric Drinovic, the next mayor, is next.
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8: We have some scattered rain showers moving through Fargo-Moorhead right now. Temperature 64 degrees. For KFGO News, I'm Darren Selvig. A new report shows a proposed light rail system in the Twin Cities area is going to cost even more to build. For those who travel to the Twin Cities, the Blue Line offers a direct route between the Northwest Metro, downtown Minneapolis, the MSP Airport, and the Mall of America. Minnesota House Transportation Chair John Kosnick of Lakeville says 10 years ago that project was estimated at $1.5 billion. Now the cost has gone up to $3.6 billion. He's pushing for an arterial bus transit system instead.
9: Commuter patterns have changed, and I think it's an important question when you're looking at spending this absurd amount of money. The data is starting to point out that we can get people where they need to go for significantly less money.
8: The light rail would run from downtown Minneapolis to the northwest suburbs. A statewide health collaborative is announcing funding for new pilot projects focused on North Dakota's health challenges. The group announced it awarded $10,000 for its first project identifying family support programs, services, and resources across the state. The collaboration includes state agencies, local governments, healthcare providers, tribal nations, and businesses. Collaborative was created in 2024 with the goal of making North Dakota the healthiest state in the region. The plan runs through 2029, identifying strengthening workforces, wellness, expanding access, and building community resilience. Minnesota anglers reeled in record catches this spring.
10: DNR Fisheries Program Consultant Mandy Erickson says nine is pretty good compared to previous years.
11: It is a lot. Typically, you know, on average, we'll see about 5 to 7 records broke in a given year. So this is a lot, being that we're halfway through the year, we've had this many records so far, and the exciting part is it's a variety of species.
10: Erickson says one of those records, an 80-inch lake sturgeon.
11: At 80 inches, that does meet one of our population reestablishment goals that has been set to make sure that, you know, we have evidence of long-lived species that are reaching maturity, able to reproduce, and really surviving until that 80-inch criteria.
10: Erickson adds,
11: Minnesota has just some fantastic fishing opportunities. We've got an incredible, diverse population, an incredible array of habitats from rivers to deep lakes, and anglers are taking advantage of that. We've got some fantastic species that are growing well, and we're really starting to see some anglers enjoy catching a wide variety of fish.
10: If you think you've caught a record fish, more information can be found on the DNR's website on how to submit it.
8: Reporter Tasha Radel. Some showers moving through, 64 degrees. 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
8: 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Drought conditions continue to affect large portions of Minnesota despite recent rainfall in some areas. The latest state data shows that more than 40% of Minnesota is considered abnormally dry, while about one-third of the state remains in moderate to severe drought. The worst conditions are centered in the Mississippi Headwaters region and parts of southwest Minnesota, where a small area is now classified as in extreme drought. Minnesota state leaders say additional rainfall is going to be needed in the coming weeks to improve soil moisture, stream flows, and wildfire conditions heading into the heart of summer. Now in North Dakota, here in the Red River Valley, conditions aren't as bad. The Drought Monitor website shows soil is abnormally dry, but it has not reached drought classification. And that soil getting a drink in parts of Fargo-Moorhead and the surrounding area. Some scattered rain right now. 64 degrees, and in our forecast for tonight, scattered showers and thunder showers, ending in the evening, then partly cloudy, low down to 49, and tomorrow, partly sunny and breezy, a high of 68. It's 64 degrees now. Darren Selvig, KFGO News.
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13: These are your political insights from ABC News. Primary elections in several states. In Georgia, Rick Jackson won the Republican nomination for governor over the Trump-endorsed Lieutenant Governor Burt Jones. Jackson thanking supporters.
14: This campaign was never about me. It has always been about the people of Georgia, especially those who feel unheard by the powerful.
13: Jackson will face off against former Atlanta Mayor Keisha Lance Bottoms in November. But it was a good night for other Trump-endorsed candidates. Republican Representative Mike Collins defeating Derek Dooley to secure the Republican Senate nomination in Georgia.
15: Y'all know I am so proud to be standing here as your Republican nominee for the United States Senate.
13: Collins will now advance to face Democratic incumbent Senator John Ossoff. To Oklahoma, where Trump-endorsed Congressman Kevin Hern easily won the GOP nomination for U.S. Senate there, is favored to win in November. Democrats haven't won a Senate race in Oklahoma since 1990. Dave Packer, ABC News.
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0: Over the course of the last several weeks, we had candidates on to talk about their contested races. Last week, we had winners of some of those races that were contested on. In West Fargo, the mayor's race, not contested. Eric Jurdevig was the candidate, and he, of course, is the next mayor that's going to be sworn in on July 1st. Eric Jurdevig, the mayor-elect of West Fargo, joins us here in studio. Congratulations, man.
18: Thank you.
0: Been a while since I've had you on.
18: Yeah, I took a few years off.
0: Yeah, that's okay. Rest up, because now you're going to be busy, man. So what convinced you to dive back in and I'll be the next mayor of West Fargo?
18: Well, you know, when I stepped off the commission in 2022, it wasn't because I disliked the job. I enjoyed being on the commission and kind of the community engagement and honestly missed it over the last few years.
0: Yep.
18: And I had a sneaking suspicion our current mayor wasn't going to run for re-election and decided to throw my name in.
0: And you were the only one, and I want to ask you this because, you know, in Fargo we were following, and it sucked the oxygen out of the room for every other race locally here. They had five candidates running for that mayoral spot that was open. West Fargo had an open mayoral race because Bernie Dardis was not seeking re-election. And you were the only candidate. And it tells me it was one of two things. People looked at your resume and said, okay, I can't compete with this. I don't want to challenge Eric Jurdevig. Or the thing that I'd be a little bit more concerned about is that other people just didn't want the job. I'm curious what you heard, you know, or why you think no one else wanted to run for the office.
18: Yeah, I'll be honest. You know, I was surprised that no one else ran. You know, I think, you know, there's a few thoughts that jump to mind. One, you know, Bernie is leaving behind some big shoes to fill. He's done a great job, and he's had the ability to almost treat it like a full-time job, even though it's not.
0: Sure.
18: He's very, very dedicated, and I think that potentially, you know, scared some people mm-hmm. off, is just kind of the scope of the role and so forth. I've jokingly wondered if people know something I don't, but
0: comes along with the job title.
18: But, you know, it doesn't concern me, because I think West Fargo has a lot of engagement in our community. I've seen it twice in the last month with a couple of things that have come in front of the commission or last week in front of planning and zoning where, you know, 30, 40 residents show up at a meeting and, you know, to help drive an action. And so, you know, from that perspective, I feel like our community is really engaged.
0: Good. One thing that I think is so unique of West Fargo is it is growing at such a rapid rate. You've got the new development, the new businesses, and then you've got the legacy West Fargo. Mm-hmm. And trying to balance that growth without ignoring what's always been West Fargo, I think has got to be a challenge for that position.
18: Yeah, I mean, West Fargo grew like crazy for 20 years.
0: Yeah.
18: And, you know, the last few years, it's, you know, it has slowed down. But, you know, as soon as the flood map is certified here in a few years with the Red River diversion, there's a lot more growth opportunity for West Fargo. And I think it's a good point. I mean, you know, trying to keep some of the great things that have made West Fargo a town that I've wanted to live in my entire life, while realizing we're going to grow.
0: Mm-hmm. Well, and you're right about the diversion once that's done. I live in Harwood now, and we made the decision to move up there, but still knew that once the diversion was done, growth was coming that way. And I anticipate the growth is going to be coming on the west side of the interstate. You know, is West Fargo coming around? Fargo's annexing as much as they can on the east side there, but there will be growth, and it's just trying to do it wisely, I think, yes, is the thing. You know, I mean, we're going to have developers that want to come out and say, look, this is what we can do. Look what I can do. And, you know, I mean, you're seeing it right now in other townships because with the growth, it's not just residential. You got the industrial, you got the business as well. And it's not easy to make everybody happy.
18: Almost impossible.
0: Yeah, I would agree. So it's trying to balance all that out because you need all the above to sustain, you know, to bring in the revenue for the city to plan out wisely here. Eric Drinovic is our guest. I'm curious. You're going to be working with new members on this commission as well. You got two new individuals, Patty Stedman and Tyler Erickson, that won last week along with yourself. Have you had a chance to meet with them, visit with them, talk about, hey, here's what I would like to do with your help, that sort of thing?
18: Yeah, you know, during the election, I took time to meet with both of them.
0: Okay.
18: Actually, I met with Tyler a few different times, and even had the opportunity last night to have him over for dinner at my house. So I've had it, you know, I'm trying to make sure that I have a great relationship with all of our future commissioners.
0: Okay. Well, one thing that I have noticed in West Fargo, and it could be because Fargo's, you know, I don't want to say this in offense, but it's the bigger of the two. And some people will say, well, yeah, West Fargo is a little brother. That's not what I'm talking about.
18: Yeah, but West Fargo is the best Fargo.
0: Okay. If you take any issue with that, that was Eric Drinovic, and he has a right to say it. He's the mayor of West Fargo. I love West Fargo. The thing that I've noticed is it had been after every city commission meeting in Fargo, it was a headline of something. I'll say it's stupid. That happened. I don't ever really get that in West Fargo, and I think that's a good sign of how things are operating over there.
18: Yeah, you know, city politics should be pretty boring if it's working well. I think, you know, when it's not, more often than not, that's when it's making the headlines.
0: Yeah, well, I think there was a lot of examples that I could pull from KFGO.com from at least the Fargo City Commission over the last couple of years. But I won't do that right now because I want to focus on West Fargo. That growth, you said, the last 20 years has been quite rapid. I mean, it's been like the fastest growing area in the state. Or one of, what do you think the biggest challenge is going forward for West Fargo as of July 1st, 2026, saying this is something we really got to work on?
18: Yeah, I mean, there's a few of them. You know, growth will remain one of them, mm-hmm. and just how we continue to grow, most likely to the north, you know, in a few years.
0: Mm-hmm.
18: I think, you know, budgeting is always a huge challenge, and the city's right in the middle of that right now. And so, you know, the new commission immediately jumps into, you know, a budget process. And the challenge there for city staff is, you know, we kind of have to take two steps backwards before we can take three steps forwards, mm-hmm. with, you know, three of the five commissioners being new.
0: One of the things that I've noticed, there are certain industries that say, I want West Fargo. I mean, we can look at, you know, restaurants, the establishments, certainly West Fargo is probably some of the licensing thing that attracts them over to West Fargo. It's more business friendly for those. Are there industries that you want to try to recruit, not necessarily from Fargo, but say, you know what, West Fargo is a good spot for you. I know your background in technology with NDSU as well. Is there something you're saying, hey, we're missing this in West Fargo that I should really try to get to attract here?
18: Well, you know, I'll come at that from two perspectives. One, you know, I want to bring more business to West Fargo. So, you know, it's not so much in terms of how I think about it, at least as of right now, you know, a specific industry. I will say, and this kind of, you know, jumps maybe to a slightly different topic, you know, one of the first things I'm going to bring up in one of our meetings in July is, and I'm not saying this because I know of anything, right? But I watch what's happening around our state and around the nation, honestly, around data centers.
0: Yeah.
18: And, you know, the problem with that is, communities aren't prepared. They haven't had the conversation in advance as to whether that's something they're open for or not. And if so, under what sort of rules or, you know, what benefits.
0: Mm-hmm.
18: So how it happened, and I mean, you saw this in
0: real
18: in Harwood, is that, you know, the deal feels like it's 95% done before the community knows it's happening.
0: I was sitting in this chair when the press release from Applied Digital came out.
18: Yep.
0: We never heard anything until that release came out.
18: And so the process that those companies are using is almost designed to blow up politically in a community. And, you know, I don't know if that opportunity will ever present itself to West Fargo, and I don't know as a community if we want it or not.
0: Mm-hmm.
18: I know there's huge financial benefits, but you know there's costs too. But one of the things that we should be doing is having some public dialogue to know that if that opportunity 6 months from now comes across my desk, and you know there's a desire for you know negotiate something, mm-hmm. that at least we've heard from our residents as to whether it's something they want.
0: I like that because what I hear right now across the state from people, whether it's in Harwood, Oliver County, Ellendale, is it's not so much about the data center itself. It's the process,
18: yep.
0: of how they found out, how this seemed, they feel steamrolled, you know, that the NDAs were signed. If one came across your desk, would you sign an NDA?
18: Well, and I think so. That's a tough question to answer because, you know, that whole industry, that's the process that they're pushing in all mm-hmm. these communities. So you don't want to say no and then ignore the opportunity that presents itself.
0: Mm.
18: But if we've had a chance to have a community conversation and hear from our community and kind of determine whether or not it makes sense, then it puts me in a position to where potentially I could.
0: Sure.
18: Obviously, there's more thought that has to go into it than that.
0: Right. But. And I think getting up in front of having the community's voice heard for you mm-hmm. is a way to mitigate some of that.
18: Right.
0: You got a little bit more time for me?
18: Yeah, I got as much time as you want.
0: Eric Jurdevig is our guest. He's the mayor-elect of West Fargo. I got comments coming into the Adventure RV Text Club. That's at 35270. Going to keep them until that 3 o'clock hour strikes right here on KFGO.

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1: Good afternoon. I'm KFGO Chief Meteorologist Tom Szymanski. Mostly cloudy, breezy, scattered showers and thunder showers here and there, but not everywhere. Within a few degrees of 69, depends on cloud cover in every location. North winds will be at 13 to 30. Tonight, scattered showers and thunder showers end in the evening. Then partly cloudy, 49, north wind at 8 to 20. Tomorrow, partly sunny, breezy, still cold, 68, north to northwest winds at 12 to 25. Another chance for showers and thundershowers arrives on Friday. Right now, the weekend doesn't look too bad. Highs in the mid-70s with at least a little bit of sunshine. Details about that and more next hour.
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2: 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I'm Darren Hefty.
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4: Keeping them for a couple of more moments. That's Eric Jurdevig. He is the next mayor of West Fargo. If you have a question, which I see you do at 237-5948, I'll let you ask a question. Mark, you're on with Eric Jurdevig.
5: Hi. Hey, congratulations on your new role, Starry.
6: Thank you.
5: I'll tell you, my history, I've been a police officer for 40 years in three cities larger than West Fargo, and in fact, one was a border city here. And I just have never seen parking regulations like there is in West Fargo. I've contacted my two commissioners and then a retired one at the time. They put these signs up that you can't park one day of the week on either side of the street. So I have to move a car if I have company or my kids are home 2 miles because you can't park in any area for the street maintenance. And one commissioner even drove by my house and responded with the email that I have too many cars. Well, that's kind of presumptuous that he doesn't know how many kids I have, what my hobbies are. And one, in fact, was a take-home police car that got a parking ticket. And these signs just appeared magically about 10 years ago, and now we have nowhere to park. Is there any solution that you can at least look into? Because nothing's... Maybe I'm the only one who feels this frustration, but you live in West Fargo. They must be in your neighborhood.
6: They are. Tuesdays, I can't park on the street.
5: Yeah, well, one solution, like I said, I've worked in Billings, Bismarck, and Fargo. You at least allow parking on the other side of the street. And then if you have to resurface the street where you add new tar or whatever engineering, you put signs up a week ahead of time, no parking next week. But you're not, it's the city of West Fargo really isn't serving the citizens who pay the taxes by imposing this on them. But you're imposing it on yourself too as leaders. So that's my comment.
4: Mark,
5: it's pretty frustrated.
4: Yeah. Thanks for the phone call, Mark. I'm going to let you listen off air. So turn that volume back up. This is local government for you, Eric. I mean, you've been on the commission before, but you know, it's some of those things that you can have an impact on depending on, you know, the ordinance and, you know, the legitimacy as to why, I guess, it came to be that way.
6: Yeah, you know, I think the logic behind it has probably more to do with snow removal in the winter, you know, just so that there's a day where, you know, street crews can go through there and not have to work around vehicles.
4: Mm-hmm.
6: It's probably, honestly, not as necessary in the summer, but that's how the ordinance was created.
4: So. Well, it's something that Uncle Mark brought it to the attention right here on Afternoons Live, and
6: well,
4: you guys can hit the ground running and look at that and some of the other things. When it comes to just starting this job, you work at NDSU. I mean, you got a big background when it comes to starting business, working in software, and you mentioned, you know, Bernie Dardis, who's no longer going to be mayor. I mean, he was retired, and he had a big body of work before that, but it allowed him to treat it as a full-time job.
6: Right.
4: You have the time to kind of balance that out, work life and all that?
6: Yeah, you know, I do. One of the benefits of teaching is I'm off for 3 months over the summer, which is arguably the busier time in city government because of the budgeting process largely happens there. You know, that said, I will have to maybe focus a little more on my time management to make sure that I'm, you know, dedicating enough time, obviously, to both jobs.
4: Well, that's the struggle now in Fargo. You know, this would be the first full-time mayor with Josh Bolche because it was such a demanding job. I heard from outgoing Mayor Tim Mahoney that it was a full-time job.
6: Right.
4: That's what a lot of these end up being. They say part-time when you run for it, but if you take it serious, it becomes a full-time job.
6: Yeah, and I wonder if Fargo's move to that isn't going to sort of point out that deficiency maybe in some of the neighboring communities like West Fargo and Moorhead. That's to be determined, I think.
4: Yeah. When it comes to Fargo or Horace or, you know, Harwood, you know, I mean, I know they're all separate communities, but we all try to work together. I know Fargo at times has got a bad rep of not being that good neighbor. I'm curious your approach to, you know, solving things with those neighboring communities.
6: Yeah, I mean, we're one large community, so we have to work close together. You know, Josh and I, for example, are grabbing coffee next week. And, you know, I think we want to both invest some time to make sure that we have really good communication between us. And I suspect that'll happen with some other communities locally here, too.
4: Very good. Start on July 1st. Is there anything else you want to get out before I let you go, get back after it?
6: You know, nothing comes to mind other than, you know, I'm always available. You know, one of the things my wife questioned my thought on here about a few weeks ago, but prior to the election, I did a postcard mailing out to a couple thousand likely voters in West Fargo with myself, my personal cell phone and my personal email address. And I think she was questioning why I was doing that, but I'm like, you know, people can find my information and I'd rather make it easy to find me and to contact me.
4: Well, and that says a lot about your approachability because you're right. If you don't put it out there, it's pretty easy to find, you know, when it comes to, it's going to be all online. And just having that openness saying, look, if Mark has a question or a concern, he can call you. You know,
6: absolutely.
4: If you don't return right away, don't worry. It'll get brought up or it'll find a time to do so. Eric, congratulations, man.
6: Thank you.
4: I'm looking forward to having more conversations after you take the helm and talk about West Fargo, right?
6: All right.
4: Congratulations. Eric Jurdovic, again, the mayor-elect of West Fargo, officially taking that job on July 1st. We'll get you caught up with ABC News here at the top of the hour. We'll check in with Darren Selvig, KFGO News Director. Our Father Mo's Best giveaway is going to actually take place Friday during this show. I have got to get one of you qualified today to win that Ego mower that we are giving away, brought to you by Strand Ace Hardware in Barnesville and Beer and Fish in Fargo. Other comments in about the Postal Service, we'll dive into that. Also, there was a survey done of CEOs. They're a little bit more optimistic about the economy than consumers. I'm going to give you some thoughts and share yours on that when we return here on Afternoons Live.

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2: 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Did Joel Heikam say something wild again? Maybe It Takes Two is doing another tournament and you have the winning answer. 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
4: ABC News, I'm Michelle Franzen. The Trump administration disclosed terms of the proposed memo of understanding between the U.S. and Iran, set to be finalized Friday in Geneva. It calls for an immediate ceasefire on all fronts, including Lebanon, reopens the Strait of Hormuz, and resumes nuclear talks. President Trump says billions of Iranian funds could also be unfrozen if Iran behaves. The Federal Reserve Board, headed by new chair Kevin Warsh, left interest rates unchanged today. ABC's Elizabeth Schulze says possible rate hikes could come later this year.
5: This is a testament to what a lot of people in the stock market have been expecting. When you have inflation rising and the jobs market in a steady place here, it is hard to make the case for interest rate cuts, and that seems to be the place where a lot more Fed officials are as of right now.
4: FBI officials say the investigation into the foiled drone attack at the White House UFC event is ongoing. Five suspects have been charged. Authorities say multiple suspects remain at large. This is ABC News. Some positive news about the health of the youngest Americans. ABC's Jim Ryan says U.S. infant mortality falling to its lowest rate on record.
6: Preliminary data from the Centers for Disease Control and Prevention finds that 5.4 babies per 1,000 born in 2025 didn't make it to their first birthday. As tragic as it is, it's the lowest rate in U.S. history. The decline was only fractions of a percentage point below the 2024 figure, but in hard numbers represented hundreds of lives.
4: Fire crews battling multiple wildfires in California and Washington State. More than 2,000 homes near Spokane under threat. ABC's Alex Stone is near the fire zone.
7: The upriver fire started on Tuesday, quickly growing to hundreds of acres. And across the West, it's been a week of fire as temperatures are rising in California. Firefighters making progress on wildfires as well.
4: Luigi Mangione appearing in a New York courtroom today. The judge overseeing the state trial says his attorneys plan to argue he was suffering extreme emotional disturbance at the time of the crime. Michelle Franzen, ABC News.
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3: Some rain moving through Fargo Moorhead, 65 degrees. For KFGO News, I'm Darren Selvig. A man is in custody after authorities say he was found trespassing inside an old abandoned school in central Minnesota's Pope County. Sheriff's deputies spotted a suspicious vehicle outside a former Cyrus Elementary School Monday morning and learned a man was inside the building. Deputies searched the school with drones and canine units. They found the suspect hiding in a small tunnel. The man was arrested on suspicion of third-degree burglary and obstructing the legal process. He's being held in the Douglas County Jail. The school's been closed for more than a decade. Construction on Valley City State University's $13 million athletic expansion is moving ahead steadily. The new Thorldson Family Athletic Center is expected to be mostly finished by November. The project includes a new indoor training facility called The Ship, a new connection building, and renovations to the existing fieldhouse. Crews will enclose the new building next month with turf installation planned for October. The university is still accepting donations to help fund the project. The Flame of Hope is making its final journey across Minnesota as the countdown continues to the 2026 Special Olympics USA Games.
4: Law enforcement officers and Special Olympics athletes are taking part in the torch run, carrying the flame through communities around the state ahead of Saturday night's opening ceremony at Huntington Bank Stadium in Minneapolis. The torch will be carried into the stadium and used to light the cauldron, officially opening the games. Nearly 3,000 athletes from across the nation will compete in 16 sports during the event, which runs from June 20th through June 26th.
3: Reporter Mike Grimm. And drought conditions continue to affect large portions of Minnesota despite recent rainfall in some areas. Latest state data showing more than 40% of Minnesota is considered abnormally dry. About a third of the state remains in moderate to severe drought. Minnesota state leaders say additional rainfall is going to be needed in the coming weeks to improve soil moisture. In North Dakota, here in the valley, conditions aren't as bad. The Drought Monitor website shows soil is abnormally dry, but it has not reached drought classification. In your forecast, the rain that we're getting right now expected to end sometime in the evening. Then partly cloudy, low 49. And tomorrow, partly sunny and breezy, a high of 68 degrees. 65 right now. 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

0: Second hour of Afternoons Live getting underway here. It is Wednesday afternoon. Tomorrow we do have our, Celebrity Golf Tournament taking place down at CJ's Tavern. Going to be broadcasting live, getting you some of the interviews with, say, Chad Greenway, Chris Kleiman, and more coming on up. If you're curious about the silent auction and those items, the signed sports memorabilia, text in Maris to 35270. That'll get you a direct link there. 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But I also want to encourage you, because on Friday, during this very show, our giveaway that we've been promoting, the Father Mo's Best Giveaway, where we have an Ego mower, self-propelled, battery-operated, two batteries included. I want to thank Strand Ace Hardware in Barnesville and Beer and Fish here in Fargo for sponsoring that. I got to get one more of you qualified so you get a chance to, in fact, win that on Friday during Afternoons Live. You text in Lon to 35270. I had suggested, hey, should I ask him to text this in, Eric? And I chickened out because it feels weird.
1: You just don't want people to hear you say that word out loud.
0: Correct. So how about Lon? It's what you mow.
1: Boring.
0: It's boring, but hey, look. Everybody can get that. No one can feel weird. It's a reference that some people have used to the President of the United States. It's not dad. It's uncomfortable. I'm not saying it.
1: It's not father.
0: No.
1: Not pop.
0: No. So how about Lon? I see you are going along with our keyword. I'll choose one of you here in just a little bit to get you qualified. Just be waiting by your phone. Don't be looking at it if you're driving. But you'll get a notification back from me that you are qualified for the Ego Mower. That's self-propelled, battery-powered as well. That same text club, there was other comments in about the mail. Tyler, July 12th, stamps go up to, I believe, 84 cents. I'm going to have to dive in to see where things are of what a cost for a stamp is. But let me just ask you, how many of you are still mailing bills, for example, right? I mean, dang near every bill that I have is either paid online. I'll get the notification from, like, Cass County Electric. Okay, hey, bills due. Oh, I use their app. I just pay that way. Okay, it saves me a stamp. Mortgage is automatically taken out. You know, it's either automatically taken out of my account or there is an app for that. So I don't mail bills often. If I have to send correspondence, I'm not writing a letter. I might send a graduation card in the mail, but I'm not. It's an email or a text. You know, so the things that we used to send by mail on a regular basis, those two items just are no longer there. I mean, I receive junk mail. All the time. I mean, those coupon, it's not the coupon books, but, you know, the, like, four-page thing of coupons doesn't usually make it very far. But other than that, I don't receive a whole lot of mail. I mean, when I was in the legislature, absolutely. Every single day I'd get something in the mail, which was a nice way because, you know, it was official. It was in writing. We had documentation of it. But even now I can guarantee you this, much of that communication is done by email as well for those lawmakers that are out there.
1: Mm-hmm. Yeah, I think in our house, the only actual checks I will write and bills that I will mail in are those infrequent, you know, appointment outside of some of the norm ones, mm-hmm. you know, outside where you can't necessarily use the MyChart app to
0: yeah,
1: pay it.
0: Right.
1: So a handful of times you'll get one of those in the mail and I'll see it and just, you know, take it here. Mm-hmm. Actually, I have a checkbook in my backpack and I'll just write it out here and mail it.
0: Yeah.
1: But that's about it. Everything else is done digitally, pretty much.
0: Well, and I think for a lot of people that's the case. Now, I got this message. My mother is older, and she still pays some bills through the mail. She also likes to write letters to people. She finds letters more personal. I completely agree with that last part. I mean, I'm terrible at it. You know, if I'm thinking about somebody, I shoot them a text, right? It doesn't have the same weight of actually getting that letter. And when you ever receive one, it is. It's a lot more personal. But I think what you're pointing out, and this is another issue that the Postal Service is going to be finding, is there's a generation gap. that is looking them square in the face as well. You know, people that grew up reliant on sending those letters, you know, certainly writing those bills, there's fewer in this younger generation that do that. So it, what I hope is, at the very least, Congress does what seems to be a pretty common sense thing. There might be, does anybody dislike the Postal Service? Yeah, we can have some gripes about it. I know my, you know, postmaster and, you know, the mail carrier in our area, it's great people. It's one of those things that I keep having to remind others that want to say, well, look, they're not making any money. They're not in the business. They're not a business. They're not there to make profit. They're there to provide a service. And it's a service that so many people, in particular rural parts of the country, rely heavily on. And if we're just going to look at this financial situation that they're in and be like, well, too bad. I guess we could just go to FedEx or UPS or your Amazon deliveries, which some of those, I think, by the way, do come by mail in some of those parts as well, that there will just be the business model that'll make up for it. Yeah, at what cost? You know what I mean? Paying 84 cents or whatever it might be for a stamp, yeah, it's going up, but it's still not, you know, breaking the budget. So if the mindset is that this is just another opportunity to close something out, which is certainly an angle. I mean, we haven't even got into what they want to do with the Department of Education and some of the moves they made just the other day when it comes to providing special education, right? Move that out to RFK Jr., for example. I mean, I think they're allowing some of these hardships to take a little bit firmer grip on some of these to say, see, government's not efficient. So we can find somebody else that can actually do this better, and it's going to be a private sector, and then we're going to be making money on that. Tyler, I mail all my bills. Okay, there's two that have come in. No one else. Let me put the challenge out there. How many of you are mailing the bulk of your bills? Because I know I'm just speaking for myself, and we just heard from the producer of the show, Eric Johnson, the vast majority is done electronically now. Don't have to write the check. Don't have to put it in the envelope. Don't have to get the stamp. Don't have to go to the mailbox, right? It can at times make you wonder, hey, did I actually pay that thing? I have to go back into the app. Where if you have the actual physical mail that you're getting and doing everything, all the steps I just said, okay, it's a little bit more clear. But I think the way of which things are going, there's fewer people that are utilizing the mail system for paying their bills. I'm not saying it's everybody went away from it. I'm just saying the majority, I think, have. 237-5948 is the KFGO studio line. That's where I'm going to connect with Vern. Vern, thanks for calling Afternoons Live.
2: I mail all my bills except for my cell phone bill. I pay it online or right on the phone with the automated deal, and have lake property, so I have to pay the rural co-op, but the office is right in town. I drive by and drop a check off, but I mail everything except for the one I actually pay on my cell phone bill.
0: Okay, Vern. Well, you're adding to it. There's a growing list of people say, hey, man, you got it wrong, Tyler. I still, in fact, mail my bills. So
2: I might be a little older than you.
0: I would say, Vern, you don't have to give me an exact age, but give me a ballpark.
2: mid-60s.
0: Okay. Well, so you're of that generation.
2: Yes. That's what I learned, and I've been doing it. So have a good day.
0: Yeah, you as well, Vern. Thanks for the phone call. Tyler, I mail most of my bills. I like to control the money or when the money comes out. I can understand that argument. There are some people that, look, I want to know that everything's there that I can clear, so I make sure that I have control, so it's not automatically deducted. You would still have that ability if you were doing the app payments. Now, I know not everybody's got the app. Not everybody's got to pay your bill online either. Tyler, as a farmer, I mail 85% of my bills. It's funny you bring up that you're a farmer, because when I was talking about the generation gap, I thought about my buddies whom I went to high school with and have taken over their family farms, and all I could think of is Ben sitting in his shop actually writing the check. So, generation and occupation. If you're a farmer, you're probably still.
1: When I was a farmer, it's very true. It was, you know, every day you go through the mail, see what bills have come in, and just write a check right away for most of them. And it was a routine that I would get into.
0: Okay.
1: It has shifted now. I'm curious. I believe there's probably more opportunity to pay those digitally.
0: Sure.
1: But you know, when you're buying the world of a small town farmer is so different. Right? There's a lot of getting parts and services on credit and paying for them later, and then you're dealing with operating loans and moving money around. There's a lot of accounting and money management to deal with small family farms.
0: You know what? I can tell you about some of those because you know there's at you know my dad's house. It's fuel. Fuel is how he was heating. And of course, you know, with everything that's happened, I want to make sure that let's get through the cold months. And, but I just had the bill forwarded to me. And guess what? That old co-op up there, I ain't going online to pay it.
1: A carbon copy?
0: Yes, the yellow carbon copy slip was in the mail on that invoice they sent me. So you're right. That small town way of life, which by the way, builds on the point that I'm getting that we have to maintain the service that's there because us in rural America rely so much more on it. So again, I know that John Hoven, Kevin Kramer, Amy Klobuchar, and Tina Smith have, I think, co-sponsored a bill to work on some of this to at least make sure that, hey, look, 6 days of service, we're not going to take a day away. In fact, over this break, I'll pull up what legislation they've been working on to see if the bottom line is that Congress needs to do something that I think more than just mandates, they need to invest money into making sure that the service is provided. Got a lot of comments in about the mail. I've been dying to talk about the mail, and we're going to do that when we return here on Afternoons Live.
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16: Rumors spread around in that cake of town. By the shack outside again. You know what I'm talking about. Just let me know if you wanna go to that whole mile on the range.
0: Well, I went and did my homework.

0: add. 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Comes in. So there's some math for you there. Others are telling me, hey, here's how old I am, and here's how many bills I pay online or mail. Tyler, I'm in my early 50s. All bills are paid online. Tyler, as a 24-year-old, I've only paid bills by mail like 5 times.
1: Mm-hmm.
0: Told ya, this younger generation. Tyler, 29 years old, mail most of my bills except phone and credit card. And I own a house, still mail those bills in. So there, we got a 5-year gap. Maybe my broad brush ain't exactly working for me here. Saying, you know what, those youngins.
2: See, but
0: those young adults.
2: You included the qualifier of rural.
0: Occupation.
2: If yes, there's some no. if there's some farmers in the mix or no. some rural residents, we hold on to our traditions a little bit longer.
0: Yeah,
2: than
0: okay, others. All right. Not ready for this day and age. 62 farmer, mail-in letter, or a mail-in letter once every 3 months. That's very nice. I could like getting back into that. Actually taking pen to paper, jotting down a little note, putting it in the mail. It doesn't mean a lot more.
2: Do you Who think are you I'd sending ever... these letters
0: to? I have no idea. I can tell you, if some of my idiot buddies got them, I would be getting a phone call saying, are you okay? Is everything okay?
2: Against your will?
0: Yeah, right? Did somebody forge your signature? What's going on here? Tyler, I'm 58. Pay almost everything online. The only exception is our landscaper, who only takes checks. Some businesses still only taking checks. There's another variable here. I suppose, you know, to that point, you're not having to do the processing of fees when it comes to credit cards. Remember when we had the guy on a 2 months ago trying to make an argument for how good credit card fees are? Man, that was... Hey, anyway, no, I think for us as consumers, credit card fees stink. I cleaned it up for you on a family-friendly show. Tyler, 28 years old. Nearly all bills are paid online. However, we do bring a check to a local Cenex to pay for propane. See, Cenex, that's what I'm telling you. When it comes to some of the fuel, you are still writing the check. Because as Eric Johnson pointed out, they're going to mail you your bill with a carbon copy of what they wrote down of how much fuel they put in to, you know, your home type thing. So there is a tradition that lives. The variable here that what I'm getting at is you're proving right now that in this part of the country, mail is still very much important. The Postal Delivery Accountability Act, albeit I think an important piece to the puzzle, is not going to resolve enough, right? To know where your piece of mail is in the process. Okay, yep, you can track it like you are able to on certain other things. Like when you order something probably on Amazon, it tells you, hey, it's out for delivery today. But if we're going to be so stringent that Congress made changes that forced the Postal Service to fund certain things, that has put them into the debt that they find themselves in, if they don't acknowledge that they goofed up, unless it was intentional, and drive them out of service, so we can go ahead and make sure people like DeJoy can have all that business to the tune of what this texter said. Here's how much more it is to send it by UPS or FedEx. If they don't come to the realization that they made the mistake and they can correct it, which they have the ability to do, but it's one of those services, I can guarantee you this, they will say, we don't have the money for it. Yet they're going to also go along with saying, yep, you know that 14-point agreement that does include billions of dollars going to Iran? We'll find money for that. But for you that rely on your postal service to deliver and send what you need for your business, for your health, for just your well-being, all of that, guess what? You're going to be on your own, or you're going to be paying more out of pocket for it. That's a priority of this Congress. They've proven it time and time again. KFGO News at the bottom of the hour. Open phone lines this next half hour. Audibles is at 410 right here on Afternoons Live.
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8: Scattered rain moving through Fargo, Moorhead, 63 degrees. Darren Selvig, KFGO News. The proposed Blue Line extension light rail system in the Twin Cities has jumped in costs again. The Blue Line offers a direct route between the Northwest Metro, downtown Minneapolis, the MSP Airport, and the Mall of America. It's now projected to cost $3.6 billion. And Republican House Transportation Chair John Kosnick says there are better options.
9: When this idea was first proposed, it was estimated to be $1.5 billion about 10 years ago or so. And it's already more than doubled that. And more recently, last week, with about 90% of the design work done, it increased in cost another $336 million.
8: Kosnick held a meeting with community members and business owners near the proposed light rail extension this week. They're concerned the construction will also force them to close their doors. A domestic dispute involving a knife led to a SWAT team standoff in South Fargo early this morning. Police say 25-year-old Jeremiah Hunter refused to leave a residence in the 2600 block of 15th Street South after the disturbance. The Red River Valley SWAT team responded to help because Hunter was believed to be armed and had an outstanding warrant for aggravated assault. Officers evacuated people living nearby and used a sound diversion device to take Hunter into custody safely just after 8 this morning. He now faces a charge of terrorizing. It was an above-average spring for Minnesota anglers. DNR Fisheries Program consultant Mandy Erickson says 9 new state records were broken.
10: Minnesota has just some fantastic fishing opportunities. We've got an incredible, diverse population, an incredible array of habitats from rivers to deep lakes, and anglers are taking advantage of that. We've got some fantastic species that are growing well, and we're really starting to see some anglers enjoy catching a wide variety of fish.
8: Erickson says one of those records, an 80-inch lake sturgeon, met a population reestablishment goal for the species. Scattered rain, 63 degrees. 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
11: I'll check them out.
8: 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The Minnesota Department of Natural Resources is offering a once-in-a-lifetime opportunity for big game hunters. The application period is now open for one of 12 licenses to hunt elk in northwestern Minnesota. Hunters have until July 7th to apply. There are three recognized herds in the state, and this year licenses are available for all three herds. The DNR says before applying, hunters should review the hunting seasons, hunting zones, dates, maps, and updated boundaries. Checking our weather right now. Mostly cloudy and breezy conditions, scattered showers and thunder showers otherwise in parts of the Valley and Fargo-Moorhead area. High of 69. Tonight, scattered showers and thunder showers ending in the evening, then turning partly cloudy, low down to 49. And tomorrow, partly sunny and breezy, our high tomorrow, 68. It's 63 degrees right now. For KFGO News, I'm Darren Selvig.
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6: 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Gilmore Girls is leaving the streaming service at the end of the month after 12 years. 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
6: 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Michelle Franz in ABC News.
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0: Now let's talk about the mail. Can we talk about the mail, please, Mac? I'm dying to talk about the mail with you all day, okay?
1: So you guys have been dying to talk about the mail. A lot of messages into the Adventure RV Text Club, 35270. Tyler 70, all mine online except a utility, which I hand deliver because I like my city workers. Okay. Tyler, the senators should make sure Trump cannot mandate postal employees to check the voting list to see who is eligible to vote. And to that, we're going to play an audio clip of somebody getting asked about voting by mail and whether or not it is safe and secure. Even these hearings that are happening out in Congress right now under the United States Postal Service is where we're going to be heading here to the individual that was talking about this, was asked about the security of just that. It's William Gallo, United States Postal Service governor nominee, that was asked about that earlier today, and we'll get into that in just a second. Tyler used to pay bills by check until I went to buy a new pack of 60 checks, $14 for checks and $39 for security mailing process. Went to online payments. Yeah, that's the thing. Everything's gotten more expensive in this. If you're calling at 237-5948, call on back. We'll get you on these airwaves. I was telling you we had an audio clip that I wanted to play for you as well, and we'll do that once the phone lines keep coming in. Eric Johnson's busy back there, so I'll get you to that in just a moment here. In the meantime, I'll keep reading these messages. Tyler, when you pay cash or check, you get a dividend back at the end of year at Cenex. Tyler, 60 years old, we are starting to pay more online simply because the mail service is getting more unreliable. And I'm a USPS contractor. See, therein lies, you know, this is going to be that snowball effect is what I'm fearful of, right? The slowdown in some of the deliveries is due, I think, in part because of the finances. And people are going to say this is unreliable. They're going to be going elsewhere. So that means people are going to be using the mail less, paying less for stamps, all the bulk mail, all that stuff. And then it's going to just widen the problem here. Appreciate you bringing in some of that advice. 237-5948. I'm going to get to the phone lines and visit with John. John, thanks for calling Afternoons Live.
2: Yes, sir. Very simple. I would like people to call in that are loyal Trumpers and can turn around and justify what may happen in paying all of those reparations back to Iran. Okay, go ahead.
1: No, I say, you know what, I threw that challenge out before we got the language, and now we got the 14 points, and no one's been able to justify it for me.
2: Well, like I say, these people have lost their minds.
1: Well, so what we're getting at here, I mean, for those of you that haven't seen the Memorandum of Understanding, that has the verbiage has come out. There's, I think, as I scroll down here, there's 14 total points. The $300 billion is included in this. They're going to say, well, that's not all coming from the U.S. But we're opening up so much, and then we're paying them for the damage we instilled on them. And Congress has already said we'll find the money for it.
2: Well, you know, the thing of it is this morning Joel was saying any president over 80 or something like that because of cognitive skills and stuff. Well, if you would rely on some of your people and let your Secretary of Agriculture do things or Commerce do things, you would be delegating authority as opposed to dictating authority, and it'd be a lot less on your mind.
1: Yeah.
2: But maybe I'm wrong. I don't know. But he's definitely a lunatic. So
1: John,
2: thank you.
1: Yeah, thanks for the phone call. Well, there were some comments that G7's wrapping up, and the president's been over there. And today, Marco Rubio, and I don't remember who else was on stage with the president, but in essence, this Memorandum of Understanding is going to be signed. Now that the language has come out, people can go and dissect that. To me, we are giving an awful lot towards Iran with the hopes that over the next 60 days, they will live up to their word. And what I was wondering today, we've had a ceasefire since when? And wasn't the intent of the ceasefire was to start negotiations to work on a deal? And this memorandum of understanding seems like it's the beginning of trying to hash out this deal. So what has been going on over the course of the last couple of months is beyond me. But the money aspect of the billions of dollars that were given to an adversary that did not, according to what the president wanted to accomplish, right, to change the regime, to free its people, to make sure they never had a nuclear weapon, and I think there was one more. Okay, well, we removed the supreme leader to be replaced by one of his children, so a younger individual that is going to be there. We in this memorandum of understanding, we will not intrude on any internal affairs with Iran. So that's the second one that we didn't accomplish. When it comes to the enrichment, where they're at is where they were prior to engaging in this war. So to me, in reading what this is doing, and the United States undertakes with regional partners to develop, and I'm reading right from the memorandum, a definitive mutually agreed plan with at least $300 billion for the reconstruction and economic development of the Islamic Republic of Iran. That mechanism for the implementation of this plan will be finalized as part of the final deal within 60 days. That is on top of the fact that as of day one of this signing, any sanctions we had, gone. They get to sell their oil on that open market, so they're going to have that income coming in as well. There is a part about the Strait of Hormuz that I want to find as well about, okay, here it is. Immediately upon the signing of this memorandum, the United States of America will begin the removal of its naval blockade. This goes on, Iran will fully end the naval blockade in the United States within 30 days. During this period, the traffic vessels will be proportioned to the numbers of pre-war traffic and undertakes to remove its forces. It also goes into, here it is. This is what the language I'm looking for. The Islamic Republic of Iran will make arrangements using its best efforts for safe passage with no charge for 60 days. So what happens after the 60 days is the ultimate question. Do they then have the freedom to charge these vessels going through the Strait of Hormuz? Because that's the other thing that I think is of concern here is they've shown that they can control that strait based on how this all played out. And before this, there was no fee that was being paid by these vessels to Iran. This does read that after the 60 days, that is an option that they could use. And when we talk about the cost of things, that's where start watching that things aren't going to plummet down at the rate of which we hope they will. I got time for one more phone call before we get a weather update from Too Tall Tom. Rick, you're on Afternoons Live. Thanks for calling.
3: Tyler, question. Why do we have a Congress?
1: Well, once upon a time, there used to be a check and balance on the old executive branch.
3: He does anything he wants. Isn't that what dictators do?
1: Yeah, and the thing, they're enabling it. You know, to have, here's what I think is changing just slightly, and I think it's so far too late, Rick. The fact that this memorandum's out, you have a Republican U.S. senator saying we need to approve this before it's signed off on. I don't know that they're going to delay or wait for that to happen, but maybe they're starting to say, hey, we have a job to play here as well, but it's so far late into the game, Rick, where they have allowed him to do what he wants.
3: Yeah, exactly right. I mean, to me, that's what a dictator does. He does what he wants to.
1: Yeah.
3: I don't know. This country better wake up. I mean, all you Republicans that are hiding behind your doors out there, you better wake up because this is not a good deal.
1: Oh, Rick, I appreciate the phone call. I got to get a weather update here. I mean, if you look at it objectively, and people say, "Tell you're not objective," we are giving them so much more than what we're getting in return. Right? If it was about making sure that the nuclear enrichment and the ability to get a nuclear weapon, that was already agreed upon. We pulled out of that. Then we started this war, and it's back to that original writing. And it's at what cost to you? A lot. get you that weather update from Two Tall Tom. We'll come back. I got that audio that I want you to hear. Then we'll play our weekly game of audibles at the top of the hour right here on KFGO.

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1: Good afternoon. I'm KFGO Chief Meteorologist Tom Szymanski. Well, summer is still on hold as cooler than average temperatures will continue not only through this forecast period, but quite likely beyond. Overnight tonight, scattered showers and thundershowers ending in the evening. Then partly cloudy, low 49, north wind at 8 to 20. Tomorrow, dry day, partly sunny, breezy, about 68. That's it. Kind of embarrassing, quite frankly. North to northwest winds at 12 to 25. On Friday, partly to mostly cloudy, there's a chance for some showers and thundershowers as yet another weather system moves on in. Look for a low of 50 with a high right around 72. Saturday and Sunday right now look partly sunny both days, right around 75 for a high. A system will approach on Sunday, but I think most of the action with that should stay southwest and south of us. But the bottom line is I don't see any major warm-ups anytime soon.
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0: After the top of the hour, we're playing our weekly game of audibles a day early. Tomorrow we are at the Roger Maris All-Star Radiothon, so we'll play that. If you want to text in who you think is going to win for your chance to win a car wash, do that now. Abby Miller, Rusty Halverson, Mandy from Froggy99.9, myself, I am Tyler Axness, your host here on Afternoons Live. And to the phone lines I go. That's at 237-5948, and I want to connect with Tony. Tony, thanks for calling Afternoons Live.
1: Well, you're welcome, sir. This Trump deal with Iran, I don't think we're any better off than what Obama did. I think Trump ripped that Obama agreement up, and now, at best, we're even with where we were. At worst, we're less than where we were.
0: Well, and Tony, I would dare say we are less, at least financially. You know, and I'm looking at, we're going to unfreeze all the assets so Iran can get those. We're going to remove all of the U.S. sanctions on what we had when it comes to their exportation of oil. $300 billion agreed upon to rebuild what we blew up. Financially, we set ourselves back big time by this memorandum.
1: Well, yeah, it must be the new world, the new war. You blow somebody up and then you pay to rebuild them.
0: Yeah, Tony.
1: We shouldn't have blown them up to start with.
0: No, Tony, we're in agreement. I appreciate the phone call here. I mean, if you go through this memorandum, which I would encourage you to do, I think most major news outlets do have it, and it is the verbiage that's going to be signed. The president said, hey, if this doesn't go well, I'm going to blame J.D. Vance. If it goes well, he's going to take credit for it. But what I say when we're giving up so much on this, financially speaking, but we're also saying we're going to do these aspects immediately once it's signed. And then what we want from Iran in return is going to be negotiated over the next 60 days. So here you go. We're unfreezing assets. We're removing sanctions. We're going to agree and try to partner with other people to rebuild what we blew up. And in the meantime, we'll try to negotiate that there will be no movement towards anything, which was the start of this war when it comes to nuclear weapons, which, again, let's remind ourselves, last year we were told we completely obliterated any capabilities that they had to attain this. You have retired generals who served this country come out and look at this and say, this is a bad deal. You got a former Vice President, Mike Pence, coming out saying, this is a bad deal. The fact that you've got Republican members of at least the U.S. Senate saying, we really need to dive into this and have a say in this, they're saying it's a bad deal without just outright saying it's a bad deal, that they want more input, which thankfully, finally, they're trying to give themselves a hand in this. Now, mind you, they have had opportunities to deal themselves a hand earlier on in the war, and they refused to do anything. They wanted to stay out of the way. Now it comes to this moment that hopefully this thing is coming to its conclusion, but ultimately they have to answer, at what cost to you as a taxpayer? And not the least of which, I'm talking about the financial side. We lost 13 U.S. service members in this. And that needs to be an answer provided by this administration, is if those 13 service members who were killed in this, if they're being honored, respected in a way of which we now are turning around, doing this deal, cutting it loose. And it does seem like almost a surrender memorandum of understanding. And we went into this thinking it was be a heck of a lot easier than what it was. And now when it wasn't going so well, we're just cutting bait and going. And I know we did not want this prolonged war. He told you he would not get you into a war. He did. I know that people will say, yeah, but it wasn't a forever war. For those families, this will be forever. And for the debt that we're going to be accruing on this, it's going to be a very long time until we get any return on any of this. So this is a mess. And now that you have this language 2 days before they wanted to release it out, you can see for yourself, if you want to be objective on this, that we are giving way more than what we are receiving. And to have Doug Burgum go around on national television on Fox Business saying that this is saving the world, I need some more explanation and a little bit more homework done into exactly the ins and outs on how. 35270, I got your comments coming in. We're going to play our weekly game of Ottawa's. A lot of you have chosen who you think is going to win, and you still got time. I'll tell you one more time who's playing. It's Abby Miller, producer of News and Views. Rusty Halverson, our farm and ranch reporter. We've also got Mandy from Froggy 99.9. She will be playing as well. Myself, I'm Tyler Axner. Eric Johnson is producing. We got one more hour together right here on KFGO.

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8: ABC News, I'm Michelle Franzen. Details of the memo of understanding between the U.S. and Iran disclosed today. The 14 points include a 60-day ceasefire extension, the reopening of the Strait of Hormuz, and talks on Iran's nuclear program to begin. President Trump at the G7 summit asked about $300 billion in frozen Iranian funds that could be released and also allowing countries to do business with Iran.
9: We don't have to give them anything. But some people may want to invest. Like, what are you going to do? Say you can never, ever invest in a country? I mean, it's pretty tough. I don't mind being tough, but it's pretty crazy.
8: Federal authorities say after making 5 arrests in the failed drone attack at the UFC event at the White House, suspects remain at large and the investigation is ongoing. Residents in Gulf states now bracing for the first tropical storm of the season named Arthur. Life-threatening flooding is possible. And in the Midwest, severe storms on the march, including the threat of tornadoes in Illinois and Indiana. This is ABC News. A deadly private plane crash on a busy highway in Laredo, Texas last night. That jet heading to Austin from Mexico. 6 people were on board. 1 person died. The U.S., Mexico, and Canada co-hosting the FIFA World Cup. For one historic U.S. host city, overseas fans are creating a frenzy over such.
10: Scotland fans have taken over Boston for the World Cup, and some of them told affiliate WCVB,
11: I don't think Boston realized what was coming to it.
10: It's been good for local businesses, but not for beer supplies. Sam Adams' parent company says its Boston tap room ran out of its signature Boston Lager over the weekend after sales were 4 times higher than usual. Company says it resorted to an emergency delivery and added extra deliveries throughout this week. Brian Clark, ABC News.
8: Luigi Mangione back in a New York courtroom today in the state case of the fatal shooting of United Healthcare CEO. The judge says Mangione's attorneys plan to argue he was suffering from extreme emotional disturbance while carrying out the crime. Michelle Franzen, ABC News.
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0: 24 whole hours earlier than usual is our weekly game of audibles because tomorrow we've got a radio-a-thon for the Roger Maris Cancer Center. But everybody is in studio today on Wednesday at 4:04. This week's contestants playing audibles. You can text in the first name who you think's going to win, and if they do, one of you will get a car wash on us. Mandy from Froggy99.9.
1: Yep, it's going to be me this time.
0: Yep.
1: Yeah.
0: Abby Miller, producer, News and Views.
2: Hi, Tyler.
0: Hi.
2: I think that we're feisty today.
1: Yeah.
0: That's every day at this time.
2: That
0: for
2: is
0: me,
2: so fair.
0: Least.
1: Unless it's Friday, then we're just like,
2: Friday we're weird.
1: Yeah.
0: We did get real weird with it on Friday, right? Yeah. Rusty Halverson, Farm and Ranch reporter.
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0: Rolling on a Wednesday. I'm Tyler Axness, and you just text in the first name of who you think's going to win. 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
5: Mostly cloudy with some rain showers south of the Fargo-Moorhead area. 66 degrees now. For KFGO News, I'm Darren Selvig. A man was arrested in Fargo this morning after Red River Valley SWAT was activated in the 2600 block of 15th Street South. Fargo police say 25-year-old Jeremiah Hunter was arrested just after 8 this morning.
6: Fargo police received a report of a disturbance involving a knife just before 5:15. When officers arrived, Hunter refused to exit an apartment. Officers determined Hunter had an outstanding warrant for aggravated assault. Based on Hunter's history and the presence of the knife, Red River Valley SWAT was activated. SWAT teams used a flash sound diversion device as part of the effort to arrest Hunter. Officers had to evacuate residents in nearby apartment units. Hunter is facing charges of terrorizing in addition to his outstanding warrant. Nate Cohn, News Radio, KFGO.
5: If you're driving in Fargo tonight, expect some delays on the interstate. The North Dakota DOT says the northbound I-29 ramp at exit 63A will close starting at 8 tonight for lane and cable barrier repairs. Work is expected to wrap up overnight, but drivers are reminded to slow down and use extra caution in that work zone. You can check real-time road conditions anytime by calling 511, or if you're checking ahead, you can visit the ND Roads map at travel.nd.gov. Concerns are growing over a massive public transportation project in the Twin Cities that has a big impact on infrastructure budgets and tax burdens here in the valley on the Minnesota side. Susie Jones has the latest on the Blue Line light rail that would offer travelers a direct route between the Northwest Twin Cities area, downtown Minneapolis, the Minneapolis-St. Paul Airport, and the Mall of America.
7: One of the biggest concerns is the cost, which has ballooned to $3.58 billion.
8: This thing is just slowly dying. It's a dying dog.
7: Representative John Kosnick is co-chair of the House Transportation Committee. He says in 2025, the legislature ordered the Met Council to look at rapid bus transit as an alternative.
8: For less than 1% of the cost, $120 million due in arterial bus rapid transit. So it's a faster bus than regular route service and provides some of the same benefits.
7: The design for the line is about 90% complete, but Kosnick says it's not too late to put the brakes on.
5: Reporter Susie Jones. And Valley City State University leaders say a vision is becoming a reality as work advances on a $13 million athletic complex. The Tharaldson Family Athletic Center is expected to be substantially complete this November. University Advancement Director Corey Anderson says the expansion will provide year-round recreation and help recruit future student athletes to the region. The university's Finish the Voyage campaign is still seeking philanthropic support to push the project across the finish line. Checking your forecast from the KFGO Weather Center. Tonight, scattered showers and thundershowers ending in the evening, then partly cloudy, low of 49. Tomorrow, partly sunny and breezy, with a high of 68 tomorrow. It is 66 degrees now. Darren Selvig, KFGO News.
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0: I can tell you this, the move a day early did not confuse anybody because we have a lot of guesses in to 35270. So thanks for keeping it locked into Afternoons Live. Audibles usually on a Thursday at this time, on a Wednesday this week, because we're going to be raising money for the Roger Maris Cancer Center.
1: Good work.
2: Do you have anybody cool on tomorrow?
0: I have a great lineup.
2: Do
0: Chad
2: you?
0: Greenway, Chris Kleiman, others.
2: I think Joel has the same people.
0: Well, I'm going to have a better conversation with them.
2: That's probably true.
0: Probably. I'll have the appropriate questions asked. I'll be paying attention to the day's events. So
2: no
0: we'll play those conversations back to back, and then we can all judge here in the studio.
2: We'll
0: okay? If you're just tuning in, it's the regular suspects all lined up. That's Abby, Rusty, Mandy. I'm Tyler. Audibles is brought to you by Don's Car Wash. You can win a car wash from Don's if you text in the first name. Eric Johnson put together today's game.
3: 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Five categories, four pieces of audio in each category. We do scaled scoring, so if you can identify the correct answer on the first piece of audio, you get 4 points, second piece, 3 points, and so on. Rusty Halverson won last week.
2: Nice! Yeah, yes, he did.
3: He'll select the first category. After that, whoever gets the correct answer will select the next category. You will ring in with your name, and if you answer incorrectly, you're out for the rest of that category. Back in on the next one, Rusty. This week we have movie, IMDb known for, song, soundtrack, and TV show.
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10: Chaz Tenenbaum had, since elementary school, taken most of his meals in his room, standing up at his desk with a cup of coffee to save time. In the sixth grade, he went into business, breeding Dalmatian mice, which he sold to a pet shop in Little Tokyo.
3: IMDb known for, audio clip number two.
11: I'm Stacy Sinclair, Elizabeth's sorority sister.
12: I didn't know she had a sister.
11: Oh my God, you have the best sense of humor. She is going to be so jealous I saw you here. So, you go to school in Arizona, right?
12: No, I was in the hospital.
3: IMDb known for, audio clip number three.
13: Come on, sweetie, do it. Oh, that's a sweet little pucker.
0: Owen Wilson.
14: That is correct.
9: There you go. Do it.
0: Do it.
9: Starsky and Hutch.
1: Oh, is it? Okay. I was like, do it. He says that?
0: Uh-huh.
1: He says,
13: come on, sweetie, do it.
1: Oh,
13: that's a sweet little pucker. I love it.
11: Hi, can I get you to a drink?
13: You sure can, sweetheart. Johnny Red Knee, okay? Do it. Mm-hmm. Do it.
11: All right. And you?
2: Who was that talking?
0: That was Ben Stiller.
2: Wow.
1: Yeah, that's also impressive.
9: He was undercover.
0: Mm-hmm.
2: Right.
9: Yep.
1: It worked.
2: Yeah, I didn't get that.
0: I went into watching that movie with not high expectations. Had a great time.
3: Pretty good.
0: Funny.
3: All right, Tyler, on the board first and in control. Four categories remaining: movie, song, soundtrack, and TV show.
0: My understanding is there has been a change in the song category. I want to see what that is.
3: Yes. We dabbled a little bit in it last week. We'll stick with it until we decide it's not fun anymore. So
2: we thought that
0: was the last time there was... Yes.
3: I was still having fun. I meant until we all decided.
0: Oh,
3: okay.
0: Right. It's got to be by unanimous consent that nobody's having fun. Okay.
9: Got to be the vibe.
1: Like 7-year-old talk until it's not fun anymore, okay?
3: So the change is a subtle one, but instead of four individual covers of the same song, this is the same cover throughout. This one, admittedly, is going to be on the difficult side.
2: Oh,
3: so
2: no.
3: Ears open for lyrics, okay?
2: Maybe we're smarter on Wednesdays.
1: At least the listeners are. They know it's Wednesday. Okay.
3: Audio clip number one.
0: So he told us to listen to lyrics. There wasn't
3: audio
0: a dang word spoken.
1: That's
0: in that
1: funny.
0: One.
1: That's funny.
3: Two.
0: Tyler.
2: Abby.
0: What's my age again?
14: No.
0: Oh.
2: What?
14: Wrong.
3: Tyler, out for the rest.
0: Go ahead. The floor is yours, Abby.
2: All the small things. All the small things.
0: Same band, wrong song.
2: Happy to... take your like leftovers on that. Yeah.
9: Squash.
2: I mean, it wasn't an assist, though. I don't actually know the song you said.
15: Yeah, you do.
2: What's do I?
3: Again, their other huge international super hit.
2: Maybe.
1: What, my age again? Is that what you said? I can't even remember now.
2: Yes, it was so long ago.
1: Yeah, I know.
0: It happened all of a minute ago.
1: What's my age again?
0: Things move
1: What's
0: faster on the FM side than they do on the
1: air
0: side. But.
1: My.
2: It's tough when you have to be live.
1: Yeah.
2: Oh, I recognize that.
1: Yeah.
0: Yeah.
2: Yeah.
0: That was like four notes of that song.
1: On the payphone.
2: But the thing is, all the small things I played in pep band in middle school.
0: Oh.
2: So.
0: Oh, you got the real hip and wop, played, huh?
2: Got some experience.
3: We played Rockin' Robin.
2: You played Rockin'
1: well,
2: Robin
1: that ages
2: pep
1: you.
2: Band?
1: Wow.
3: It was one of our music teacher's favorite pep
2: band songs. Oh, that is tough.
1: Eye of the Tiger. That's what we did. But we were tigers.
0: Mm. I didn't play in band, but I know they did the final countdown.
2: Yeah,
3: yeah, we did the final countdown for sure. China Grove was one of my favorite ones.
2: Oh, that'd be fun.
1: What? Okay.
0: Okay, well,
3: all right,
0: moving
3: Abby
0: on.
3: Now in the lead with 3 points and in control of the board. Tyler in second with 2. Mandy, Rusty yet to score, but 3 categories remaining. Movie, soundtrack, and TV show.
2: Let's do soundtrack, please.
3: Soundtrack. So these are songs featured on a movie's soundtrack. The correct answer is the title of that movie. Soundtrack, song number 1.

0: Tyler. Austin Powers.
1: No.
2: Wow.
1: Come on.
3: What a day for you.
2: Like, the soundtrack is so good. I just don't think Austin Powers would have that type of a soundtrack. Tyler.
3: Like, his would be a lot
0: more. Well, I'm waiting for you guys to get it right.
2: Okay,
0: now.
2: Okay.
4: Does anyone need a replay of soundtrack song number 3? We're all familiar with Peace Train by Cat Stevens.
5: Which is good.
2: Okay. We can move on.
4: Okay. We will move on to soundtrack song number 4.
6: Hey, goodbye.
0: I know it now.
2: Oh.

0: Are you trash talking
1: ladies? I just feel like
0: anyone?
1: It's an inspirational empowered. Sports,
2: four,
1: football,
2: three,
1: Manny.
3: Mandy.
1: Rudy.
4: Come on. What?
3: Wrong.
2: Everybody else.
3: Fabby, Rusty. Five, four, three.
5: Rusty.
3: Rusty.
5: Bull Durham.
4: No. Come on. What?
1: God, what is
3: wrong.
1: It?
6: What's the sports team?
1: Before Tyler guesses, what do you think?
0: Well, I don't get any points,
1: Abby.
0: But I know what it is.
3: Four.
6: How about like a Hoosiers?
4: Who? No.
1: What?
4: Come on.
6: That's a sports
1: what?
6: Movie.
5: Yeah,
3: oh, wrong.
5: That is.
3: I am surprised by this one, Tyler.
0: Remember the Titans.
1: Okay.
7: Correct.
1: Sports.
0: Yeah, you were. Yeah, your description was great. Wrong movie, though.
1: Yeah. Dang it. Okay.
6: I get that
0: I
6: now.
0: I just should have waited for one more clue. All right,
1: chill,
0: whatever.
1: Tyler, chill.
0: Just shake it off. That's what the
3: also,
0: kids say.
3: Also, in the conversation for one of our favorite soundtracks. That soundtrack has
6: that was a good
3: banger
6: one.
3: After
1: yeah. Good stuff.
3: All right. Nobody got the soundtrack category, which means Abby maintains control of the board. Still two categories remaining. Everybody very much in this game. TV show and movie left.
6: TV show, please.
3: All right. TV show. Audio clip. Number one.
8: 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I've seen it 1,000 times.
9: 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The armed guards never let the painting out of their sight.
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13: I already did. Your mind is open to me.
11: They'll be home before I am.
3: TV show. Audio clip number three.
14: We all get tattoos we regret. I will find that boy, and I will toast
5: Rusty.
14: You with his blood.
5: Is it that Rick and Morty show?
4: No. Yeah. Come on. What? Mm.
1: Do you
0: first
1: watch Rick and Morty?
0: My mind went right away, too.
5: Had to try.
0: That'd yes, is the answer to
3: Rusty that. Rusty out for the rest of the
1: late
3: TV show
1: yeah.
3: category.
1: Okay.
3: We'll replay in its entirety TV show audio clip number three.
14: We all get tattoos we regret. I will find that boy, and I will toast you with his blood.
15: What I tell you about blood toast, Bob?
1: Mandy?
14: Do them, but
3: Mandy.
14: Not brag about them.
1: The Simpsons?
7: That. Correct.
5: The Simpsons? What?
1: The Simpsons.
0: The yeah. Halloween specials, I'm guessing.
6: Well, I mean, they have, what, a million seasons to choose from?
1: Yeah, there's so many.
6: Yeah.
3: 36 seasons.
6: Yeah.
1: Man, and I felt like
5: I
1: it
5: caramba.
1: Was, but... Yeah.
3: Well, okay, this is exciting.
0: Eat my shorts.
3: Everybody's still very much in this game.
5: Yeah.
6: Yay.
3: Abby is in the lead with 3 points. If you get the correct answer at any point in time, you're this week's winner. Tyler and Mandy just a single point behind. 1 point to tie Abby, 2 for the clean win. But Rusty,
6: you're
3: you
6: there.
3: Only need 3 points to tie.
5: Lurking.
6: Yeah.
3: Four, a home you're run there. 4 would be the clean win for you. The final category is movie. Movie. Audio clip number one.
16: I have kept my mouth shut for a really, really long time, and I just don't think that I can keep it shut anymore, and I just have to tell you that I think you are making a big mistake. Why is it that you always fall for people who leave you?
3: Movie. Audio clip number two.
17: So should I not tell him that after 14 years of marriage, you're still afraid to let me see you naked?
18: That's not a fear. That's not a fear
17: it
18: thing.
17: A
18: it's
17: fear.
18: A trust thing.
17: Oh,
18: I need...
19: oh hey! Hi. I was wondering where you guys got off to. Baby, now this is Ted Beeman from Halliburton.
18: Nice to meet you.
19: Over here is Dick Tangfield from Dynacorp, and back there is...
17: You have beautiful teeth.
3: Audio clip.
1: Mandy.
3: Mandy for the win.
1: She's just not that into you.
4: No, come on. What?
0: Wrong.
6: I appreciate it.
3: Mandy out for the rest of the movie category. We'll move on to movie audio clip number three.
8: So what do you think, Mr. Dennett? He sure can drive.
10: He's got guts. Dent Racing needs a racer like him.
11: Come on, Daddy. He's just a stupid cowboy. Look how bad he is in that interview.
10: Junior, driving has got nothing to do with interviews. I just wish the hell you had a little more stupid cowboy in you.
0: Tyler? I don't think this is it. Talladega Nights?
3: Full title, please.
0: Ricky Pompey.
7: That
0: was
7: is correct.
1: Wow!
3: The ballad of Ricky Bobby.
12: I like to picture Jesus in a tuxedo t-shirt.
6: Okay, here it is. Yeah.
12: It says, like, I want to be formal, but I'm here to party, too. Because I like to party, so I like my Jesus to party.
20: I like to picture Jesus as a ninja fighting off evil samurai.
12: Amen. I like to think of Jesus, like, with giant eagle's wings and singing lead vocals for Lynyrd Skynyrd with, like, an angel band. And I'm in the front row, and I'm hammered drunk.
21: Hey, Cal, why don't you just...
3: Maybe one of the stupidest.
6: It's so quotable.
5: Like a spider monkey.
0: Well, where does that leave everything, Eric?
6: Tyler just needs to hear it. He needs to hear it.
0: It's only official when he declares it.
6: The look of fake confusion. I wonder who won.
1: We should wrap this up. Tell me.
0: I wasn't keeping track over here.
6: Were you actually not? Because you usually do.
0: I don't usually keep track.
6: You usually keep track.
0: Sometimes.
3: That will make Tyler victorious for this week.
6: Okay.

0: time.
1: I'll let you go. Pretend like you're working for another another 40 minutes.
0: That's what I've been doing all day.
1: I've walked by your office. I've noticed. You're not.
2: You
1: want
2: to dub in some ads?
1: Yeah, right. We've got work for you. That was handed to us as we're on air at 05. Mandy, thanks for coming in. Abby,
0: you're here. Tyler.
1: Rusty.
3: It was fun.
1: Yeah. It was good. Fun.
0: We're giggly.
1: If one of you, a lot of you trolls me, thanks.
0: Shut up!
1: But one of you that did, well, get a text back because you won the car wash from Don's. You can put a smile on your car and on your face. We'll come back to more Afternoons Live right after this.

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0: Road report in southbound I-29, accident by 13th Avenue, traffic almost at a stop. Eric Johnson looked at the road map and has confirmed.
1: She's real dark red in that southbound direction. So I would say if you can hop off at 12th and get around that, it's probably in your best interest.
0: Okay, thanks for that road report that came on in. One of you got a text back. You're getting a car wash on us. I just need your deets. KFGO News at the bottom of the hour. Got some obscure things that happened on this day. I'm going to tell you about those as we steer you into the Drive Time News, Couch Potato Radio. 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
4: Cloudy skies, 67 degrees in Fargo-Moorhead. For KFGO News, I'm Darren Selvig. A ramp closure on I-29 in Fargo tonight could affect your evening drive. The North Dakota DOT says the northbound exit 63A ramp will close at 8 p.m. for lane and cable barrier repairs. The ramp will reopen once the lane repairs are finished, and all work is expected to wrap up overnight. The drivers are reminded to slow down in the work zone and to check road conditions by calling 511. The proposed Blue Line Extension light rail system in the Twin Cities has jumped in costs again. The Blue Line offers a direct route between the Northwest Metro, downtown Minneapolis, the MSP Airport, and the Mall of America, now projected to cost $3.6 billion. Republican House Transportation Chair John Kosnick says there are better options.
5: This idea was first proposed. It was estimated to be $1.5 billion about 10 years ago or so, and it's already more than doubled that. And more recently, last week, with about 90% of the design work done, it increased in cost another $336 million.
4: Kosnick held a meeting with community members and business owners near the proposed light rail extension this week. They're concerned the construction will also force them to close their doors. The North Dakota Ethics Commission has a new leader. Commissioners unanimously selected former state budget director Pam Sharp as chairwoman on Wednesday. She takes over an agency dealing with massive turnover. Once acting chair Ron Goodman steps down for health reasons, the commission will have seen a 100% turnover in just the last year. Sharp says she's looking forward to the role despite the roster changes. A state selection committee meets Friday to work on filling the remaining vacancies. Cloudy skies, 67. 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
4: 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The Minnesota Department of Natural Resources is offering a once-in-a-lifetime opportunity for big game hunters. The application period is now open for one of 12 licenses to hunt elk in northwestern Minnesota. Hunters have until July 7th to apply. There are 3 recognized herds in the state, and this year licenses are available for all 3 herds. The DNR says before applying, hunters should review the hunting seasons, hunting zones, dates, maps, and updated boundaries. Your forecast from the KFGO Weather Center. We're calling for scattered showers and thundershowers ending in the evening. Then partly cloudy, low 49 with north winds 8 to 20 miles an hour. And tomorrow, partly sunny, breezy tomorrow, a high of 68, north-northwesterly winds 12 to 25. Right now, 67 degrees. For KFGO News, I'm Darren Selvig.
6: These are your political insights from ABC News. Primary elections in several states. In Georgia, Rick Jackson won the Republican nomination for governor over the Trump-endorsed Lieutenant Governor Burt Jones. Jackson thanking supporters.
7: This campaign was never about me. It has always been about the people of Georgia, especially those who feel unheard by the powerful.
6: Jackson will face off against former Atlanta Mayor Keisha Lance Bottoms in November. But it was a good night for other Trump-endorsed candidates, Republican Representative Mike Collins defeating Derek Dooley to secure the Republican Senate nomination in Georgia.
8: Y'all know I am so proud to be standing here as your Republican nominee for the United States Senate.
6: Collins will now advance to face Democratic incumbent Senator John Ossoff. To Oklahoma, where Trump-endorsed Congressman Kevin Hearn easily won the GOP nomination for U.S. Senate there, is favored to win in November. Democrats haven't won a Senate race in Oklahoma since 1990. Dave Packer, ABC News.
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1: Oh, baby, when you talk like that, you make a woman go mad. So be wise and keep on.
2: A couple of congratulations are in order. Congratulations to Ron for winning the car wash from Don's. And congratulations to Mike. You are qualified for the Father Moe's Best giveaway that's happening during this very show on Friday. These are the obscure things that happen on this. So you're hearing Shakira because it was in 2006. Shakira landed her first number one hit on the Hot 100 when her single The Hips Don't Lie, featuring him, Wyclef Jean, reached the top of the charts. Also broke the record for the most played pop song in a single week when it aired on American radio 9,637 times.
3: I don't for sure know the order in which her singles came out, but there were a handful. This one, Whenever, Wherever.
2: Oh,
3: I don't think one other one that was like just unavoidable for a mm-hmm. little while.
2: Now, the fact that this was the most played pop song in a single week when it aired on American radio in 9,637 times, given how frequently some of the other songs feel like they're on repeat, this surprises me, that little obscure
3: fact.
2: Yeah, the
3: fact that Smooth by Rob Thomas didn't hold that record forever.
2: Yeah. Bingo. Smooth, or perhaps it wasn't on the pop charts, but that awful Kid Rock song as well.
3: All Summer Long, your favorite song ever.
2: See, now maybe that's because it wasn't just on pop, but it was on every station.
4: It's true.
2: Country. Rock. Stupid. Anyway, Shakira, 2006 is when The Hips Didn't Lie. Derek Hansen joins us in the studio. Eric Johnson is producing. I'm Tyler Axel's here. Also, 1971, guys. Carole King went number one on the U.S. album chart with Tapestry for the first of 15 consecutive weeks.
1: I feel the earth move under my feet. I feel the sky tumbling down.
2: Will You Love Me Tomorrow? You've Got a Friend.
4: Well, she had some hits, so there's no doubt, yeah.
3: Undoubtedly a talented singer. She's got such a distinct voice that it sticks with you a little bit.

0: let it get there, guys. And it's too
1: late, baby. Nice thing about music from this era, you don't have to wait for three and a half minutes.
0: They don't have a false chorus.
1: It's not Don't Stop Believin', where the title doesn't come in until the last 30 seconds of the song.
0: This 6 years later, 1977, after Jimmy Hems pulled out of a gig at Shoreditch College in London, the members of the students' social committee decided to call upon a famous local, Elton John. He just lived up the road. So they asked him to perform, and he goes, "Sure, I'll do it for two bottles of wine."
2: Hey, there you go.
0: Oh, him.
1: That's got to be a story that those kids told for the rest of their lives.
2: That's a good point.
1: Like, I was in college, and we randomly asked Elton John to play this party, and he did it.
0: Two bottles of wine.
1: Like, what?
0: I wouldn't believe that anybody that told me that. Well, okay, sure.
1: Everybody's got cameras.
0: Yeah, right.
1: You can make up tall tales back in the day. Now it's like everyone's got video footage.
0: Yeah, where's the proof? Picture it didn't happen.
2: Yeah. Kind of like everyone in Moorhead saw Jack White at the Ralphs, right? I mean, it's kind of that type of thing. Or everyone was at Wilt Chamberlain's 100-point game yesterday.
0: Mm-hmm. Yep. Mm-hmm. Oh, yeah, I was there. I saw it. I witnessed it.
2: Danny Green claimed he was the former head coach of the Vikings.
0: Yeah, really?
2: He said he's at the Wilt Chamberlain 100-point game.
1: He would have been pretty young.
2: Oh, yeah. Yeah.
1: Like, because that was in the early 60s, right? Mm-hmm. Wasn't that in 63 or something like that?
2: Nope. He was a young man.
0: They are who we thought they were. Let them off the hook. Infamous. I've got two more, both of them of which happen on this date that is June 17th, 1997. Fans rioted at Ozfest in Columbus, Ohio. Why, you're wondering? I'll tell you. Because after Ozzy Osbourne couldn't perform due to throat problems, angry fans broke windows, uprooted trees. I imagine they were very young. And they overturned a parked car.
1: Were it not for Woodstock 99, do you think this would be the concert festival that was getting documentaries made about it? And
2: that's a good call.
1: I don't have a lot of concert regrets, but a group of my friends went to an Ozfest in like 2002, I think, the summer of 2002, and I didn't go. And the stories that they have told about that festival, I believe it was at the Float Right, just on the Wisconsin side of the river from Minneapolis. Yeah, that festival, if you were into any sort of new metal kind of music,
0: was it?
1: I mean, there was a golden era of festivals, touring festivals, from like the early 90s through the, you know, maybe 2010-ish kind of range.
0: Want to get this traffic report out. We did get it out earlier, but since someone else is texting in, it's a good reminder to put out again that traffic is backed up on I-29 southbound by Main Avenue. We got reports that it was by 13th Avenue.
1: Yeah, it looks like it is from just north of 13th all the way back to 12th Avenue North.
0: Okay, so it is delaying traffic there. We did have reports that it was standstill for just a little while, if it still is. That is out there. So we were encouraging people, if you are trying to get somewhere, perhaps find an alternate route than I-29, as that is still backing up traffic. Got one more for you. On the same day that fans were rioting at Ozfest in Ohio, Casey and JoJo released their debut album, Love Always. Features this,
2: yikes,
0: All My Life. A lot of snowball proms.
1: When Casey and JoJo intro came on, you knew you were had a chance for those arms to go from locked out straight to bent at the elbow.
0: Yeah, they weren't bent at 90 degrees, but they...
1: No, but if you get to 45, you're feeling pretty good.
0: Okay. Yeah, this song was everywhere for a long time as well. And you would stay trying to hit that note while you were... slow dancing.
1: Like whisper singing.
0: Yeah. Because you don't want your buddy over trying to mimic the same thing to hear you actually trying to belt it out. This is after your time, huh?
1: Yeah, it's basically what you did
2: was
1: to
2: it ever.
1: Love of a Lifetime.
2: Don't bring up Firehouse.
0: Yeah, it's in your top five, aren't they?
2: No.
0: No Opie says,
2: Cinderella, don't know what you got till it's gone. Skid Row, I remember you. Those are probably more up my alley.
0: Right?
2: Not Fire.
0: I mean, those are actually pretty good. They're a pretty good one, too, I guess.
2: I'm just telling you what actually happened. Yeah. I was in high school when Firehouse came out. I was in college, and that's when Nevermind.
0: You're too cool for it, then.
2: Well, we weren't doing teen dances. I know that much.
0: That's a good thing.
2: I was not combing the high schools like Booger on Revenge of the Nerds.
0: Okay. Now that we got that clarification, at least now it makes more sense. Firehouse post high school for dinner.
2: Right.
0: Okay. I thought you were just trying to be
1: hip. What was the hot Bemidji bar that you guys would frequent? I can never
2: remember. Either Bottoms Up or the Keg and Cork is kind of the two that I went to.
1: Yeah, when the lights were low and that came on the jukebox at the end of the night and you were looking around for some company for the evening.
2: There was a lot of Firehouse up there, trust me. Yeah, I don't think the DJs up at Bemidji, they can get a little rough up there, okay? So, I mean, it's got some of the highest crime per capita in Minnesota. So, you're playing...
0: What better way to ease the tension?
2: Yeah, you're not...
0: AC and JoJo, Firehouse.
2: You're not playing hair bands post-1991 after that. No, trust me.
0: Everybody's just too ornery here.
2: Listen
0: to some Cinderella.
2: No. Well, you got to keep in mind, I went to Fergus Falls Community College first, so I didn't get there until 93. So that was way post hair bands. That's when if you wore a winger shirt, you're Stewart from Beavis and Butthead. So.
0: Derek Hansen's in the studio. We'll see what's coming up in the Drive Time News. Next, Eric Johnson's producing. I'm Tyler Axe's Heroes. Let's get your weather update from Tuthal. Tom Schmansky, I'll tell you one more time. I-29 backed up southbound by Main Avenue. There was an accident on the interstate across from Gateway Chevrolet, according to the latest text that we got in. So there's your traffic report as it is slow moving out there. We'll come back and wrap up After News Live next.

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1: Good afternoon. I'm KFGO Chief Meteorologist Tom Szymanski. Well, summer is still on hold as cooler than average temperatures will continue not only through this forecast period, but quite likely beyond. Overnight tonight, scattered showers and thundershowers ending in the evening. Then partly cloudy, low 49, north wind at 8 to 20. Tomorrow, dry day, partly sunny, breezy, about 68. That's it. Kind of embarrassing, quite frankly. North to northwest winds at 12 to 25. On Friday, partly to mostly cloudy, there's a chance for some showers and thundershowers as yet another weather system moves on in. Look for a low of 50 with a high right around 72. Saturday and Sunday right now look partly sunny both days, right around 75 for a high. A system will approach on Sunday, but I think most of the action with that should stay southwest and south of us. But the bottom line is I don't see any major warm-ups anytime soon.
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1: Want to remind you that tomorrow, all the way from the morning crew through Afternoons Live, we are going to be at CJ's Tavern doing the Roger Maris Radiothon. And telling you some of the stories about what the Roger Maris Cancer Center is doing for families in this area, visiting with, some of the celebrities that are in to help raise awareness, like Chad Greenway is going to join the program, Chris Kleiman is going to join the program, as well as many others. So we'll be having some fun and trying to raise some money for that very important facility tomorrow. But before all that, you've got a double dose of Derek Hansen, the Drive Time News and Couch Potato Radio tonight on these very airwaves. What's coming up?
2: You've got a busy show. It's Wednesday, so we're going to do a two-tall Tom Szymanski, our chief meteorologist, to talk a little bit about the weather as of late. And boy, it's chilly out there today when you walk outside, comparatively speaking.
1: Yeah, anyway. I took the dog for a walk over lunch. I'm like, it's not too bad. But then I just heard Darren Selvig, our KFGO news director, during the last news update say it's in the 60s out there now, so she's cooled down.
2: So we'll chat with him a little bit. Coming up, we're going to play back a portion of Jack Michaels and I talking to Jesse Horlbeck. You know, he's kind of been around, former Red Hawk, fighting the fight with colon cancer. So I'll play a portion of that as we're getting ready for the big radiothon tomorrow. And we'll do that in the 7 o'clock hour. And then KFGO Today on the way, the best of our live and local shows here. So it was just fun. Red Hawks rained out, so we'll have a doubleheader tomorrow over on the Fan. And then we'll have the Twins on 101.9 Jack FM. So all that kind of going in sports because no Twins today because of the World Cup. So that moved over. So it's just been a lot of fun juggling this, yes, for sure.
1: Have you been following along, not necessarily with the World Cup, of the fans experiencing America? Because it has been a joy to follow along with some of this.
2: So I heard that, you know, Bison fans, you got to step it up on all your FBS trips this year because the Scots, to drink Boston Dry is something.
1: I had an emergency call. Hey, we need some more Sam Adams Boston Lager here because we're out.
2: That's amazing.
1: They sold more in that experience than what they do over four-day big celebration weekends like the 4th of July.
2: So how about St. Patrick's Day in Boston?
1: Right.
2: Has never been, you know. And we're talking, so the Scots came in, and, of course, their liquor alcohol volume is a little bit more, right? And
1: tolerance is a little elevated.
2: So it probably takes them a lot. That was what my friends from Canada that went to Bemidji State always complained about. Your beer's so weak here, you know, so you got to drink like twice as many to get a good buzz or whatever. That's what they'd always say. So whenever they found a good Labatt's or Molson with a little bit extra booze in at the liquor store, they were happy campers, to say the least.
1: You know, can you find any good Canadian beer just on tap in this area? Because we're not that far from it. Because every now and then you'd see a Labatt's in the
2: cooler. Did it get tariffed out last year? I don't know. I'm not even joking about it. I think there was a lot of that going on with liquor and both sides of the border there.
1: Yeah, because I know they were struggling to find Jack Daniels north of the border.
2: Mm-hmm. That's true.
1: I hadn't even thought about that.
2: Yep. Well, inquiring minds want to know.
1: Yeah, you
2: know,
1: right. So, where can you find a
2: Labatt's? We have Canadian listeners. You can help us out here at 35270. Yeah. Is there a big embargo on all this stuff right now?
1: So. Maybe those tensions are easing.
2: Maybe.
1: Who knows?
2: Hopefully. Maybe not.
1: Yeah, who knows? And if they have cooled down, don't worry. They'll fire back up at some point. There's no doubt about that.
2: For sure.
1: The Drive Time News is getting underway in 5 minutes. So because we have the radiothon tomorrow, and we're going to be telling you some of that, we had audibles today, but Spencer Worth, the meat dude, is going to be on Friday. Also, Jim Shaw is going to join us for On the Record on Friday. We're going to head up to Ballard Resort. We are getting pretty much right up to that deadline to get you registered for our September trip up to Ballard's. 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If you text in FISH to 35270, that will prompt you with the Ballard's information. You can go to BallardResort.com, just find the KFGO Walleye Connection. 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Derek, you've been up there many times.
2: Yes.
1: It's a blast. During the ice season, was my first time ice up there. I do prefer the open water.
2: Yes.
1: Yeah, it's just...
2: I do in general anyway, but the winter trip is nice for sure. For me, the winter trip's nice because it's really relaxing. You're not moving around. You don't really have to worry about weather or whatever. You just go out there and you really chill. And I would download movies on my phone and just kind of watch. And that was the relaxing part for me. So it's two totally different trips to me.
1: It is, yeah, because the camaraderie and interaction that we had the last fall one is what I hope that we're getting into this one, because we had fun. Well, and we're all gathered together and we're going to do that again. So.
2: And when I was up there for my fall trip a few years ago, We were so busy baiting fish. we were catching them like crazy. Yeah. I mean, it was just nuts. So you're going to catch
1: early.
2: Fish.
1: Yeah,
2: yes.
1: There's if my buddy that rode with on the fall last year, if he can catch them, you can catch them.
2: Well, yeah, there's not much skill to fishing up there.
1: Those guys
2: sure.
1: will get you on those fish. You just got to drop that line and reel them in.
2: That's right.
1: Folks, I'm looking at the clock, and this is it for me today. I'm Tyler Raxton, your host here on Afternoons Live. I will be back for more of the show tomorrow. Till then, you take care of yourself. I'll check in right here on KFGO.
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12: ABC News, I'm Michelle Franz, and details of the memo of understanding between the U.S. and Iran released after President Trump wrapped up at the G7 summit in France. The 14 points include a full ceasefire in the region, renewed talks, and reopening the Strait of Hormuz. President Trump was also asked about $300 billion in frozen Iranian funds that could be released.
13: We have their money. We have taken their money. It's not our money. It's their money. And we froze it at a certain point in time. I guess we're going to have to give it back. You know, if we didn't give it back, nobody would ever invest in the dollar again.
12: The Federal Reserve Board, citing the economic impact of the war, voted to leave interest rates unchanged following the first meeting with Kevin Warsh as the new Fed chair. Fire officials in Washington State updating efforts on battling the wildfire burning near Spokane. One person missing, and the fire chief estimates a dozen homes have been burned. Evacuation orders could be lifted later tonight. This is ABC News. In the Midwest, a line of severe storms targeting Illinois and Indiana with hail, damaging winds, and possible tornadoes, the threat. The man accused of shooting and killing UnitedHealthcare CEO Brian Thompson was back in court today. Attorneys for Luigi Mangione telling the judge in his state case that they're petitioning for psychiatric argument to be presented at his trial. ABC News legal contributor Brian Buckmeyer on the potential impact.
14: At the time in which Mangione committed the crime, this is what the defense is going to argue, he had an extreme emotional disturbance. He acted upon that extreme emotional disturbance, and it was objective considering who he is in the circumstances that he was. And if that happens, it actually reduces the penalties that Mangione faces. He could still possibly go to jail or prison, but that's how it changes his case.
12: The oldest bridge in Paris now transformed into an artificial cavern by an artist. The monumental installation runs through June 28th. Michelle Franzen, ABC News.
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2: 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Too Tall Tom Schimanski, a look at your forecast coming up. It's also a Weather Watch Wednesday, so he'll join us in just a bit. Darren Selvig with KFGO News. Eric Johnson producing. He'll take a look at traffic coming up. We'll see what happened today on Wall Street. And looking at a down day, actually, today, so a rough day on Wall Street. I'll have a quick look at sports. Not much to talk about. A rainout for the Red Sox. Twins not in action today. We'll preview all the action coming up tomorrow with a look at sports. All of our great vignettes and more getting you ready for the big Roger Maris All-Star Week Radiothon that we have coming up tomorrow, again, right here on the Mighty 790 and 104.7 KFGO. 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
18: Good afternoon. I'm KFGO Chief Meteorologist Tom Schimanski. Welcome to the 5 o'clock news hour. Overnight scattered showers and thundershowers end in the evening. And then partly cloudy down to 49, north wind at 8 to 20. For tomorrow, partly sunny, breezy, still chilly. North to northwest winds at 12 to 25 with a high of 68 and warming up, but only by a smidgen on Friday. Partly to mostly cloudy, 72. There's a chance for some showers and thundershowers on Friday as well. Keep it right here at KFGO for all the latest weather.
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19: Cloudy skies, 68 degrees in Fargo-Moorhead. For KFGO News, I'm Darren Selvig. A man was arrested in Fargo this morning after Red River Valley SWAT was activated in the 2600 block of 15th Street South. Fargo police say 25-year-old Jeremiah Hunter was arrested just after 8 this morning.
20: Fargo police received a report of a disturbance involving a knife just before 5:15. When officers arrived, Hunter refused to exit an apartment. Officers determined Hunter had an outstanding warrant for aggravated assault based on Hunter's history and the presence of the knife. Red River Valley SWAT was activated. SWAT teams used a flash sound diversion device as part of the effort to arrest Hunter. Officers had to evacuate residents in nearby apartment units. Hunter is facing charges of terrorizing in addition to his outstanding warrant. Nate Cohn, News Radio, KFGO.
19: The convicted leader of the Feeding Our Future fraud scheme, Amy Bach, is appealing her conviction and sentence. Her attorney has asked the U.S. Court of Appeals for the Eighth Circuit to review the case, arguing that sentencing guidelines were improperly applied and are unconstitutional. Bach was sentenced in May to more than 41 years in federal prison for her role in what prosecutors describe as a massive scheme that defrauded federal child nutrition programs of hundreds of millions of dollars. The appeal is in its early stages, and Bach remains in federal custody at the Sherburne County Jail. To date, 79 people have been charged in the case, with 66 convictions secured. A 7.5-month veteran is the new chair of the North Dakota Ethics Commission. Pam Sharp was chosen unanimously today to lead the panel. Sharp will soon have the most seniority on the commission, which is experiencing a complete 100% turnover this year. Acting Chair Ron Goodman is resigning due to health issues, requiring yet another new face on the board. A state selection committee meets Friday to continue filling the vacancies. A new report shows a proposed light rail system in the Twin Cities area is going to cost even more to build. For those who travel to the Twin Cities, the Blue Line offers a direct route between the Northwest Metro, downtown Minneapolis, the MSP Airport, and the Mall of America. Minnesota House Transportation Chair John Kosnick of Lakeville says 10 years ago, the project was estimated at $1.5 billion. Now, the cost has gone up to $3.6 billion. He's pushing for an arterial bus transit system instead.
0: Commuter patterns have changed, and I think it's an important question when you're looking at spending this absurd amount of money. The data is starting to point out that we can get people where they need to go for significantly less money.
19: The light rail would run from downtown Minneapolis to the northwest suburbs. And if you're driving in Fargo tonight, expect some delays on the interstate. The North Dakota DOT says the northbound I-29 ramp at exit 63A will close starting at 8 tonight for lane and cable barrier repairs. The work is expected to wrap up overnight, but drivers are reminded to slow down, use extra caution in the work zone. You can check real-time road conditions anytime by calling 511, or if you're planning ahead, visit ND Roads Map at travel.nd.gov. Your forecast now in the KFGO Weather Center. Tonight, scattered showers and thundershowers ending this evening. Then partly cloudy, low of 49. Tomorrow, partly sunny, breezy tomorrow, high of 68. North-northwest winds 12 to 25 miles an hour tomorrow. It's 68 right now. Darren Selvig, KFGO News.
2: Kitchen time is 5:08. Derek Hansen with you here on the Drive Time News. Eric Johnson producing. He'll take a look at traffic coming up in just a little bit. 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Down day today on Wall Street. The Dow was down 507 points. NASDAQ was down 355. S&P 500 was down 91 today. So that was the bad news there. And, well, it could possibly be because the first decision for Kevin Warsh was maybe we're going to go and hike up the interest rates for the Fed. And this was the president's handpicked guy, I do believe, who was always, again, he was on the old guy all the time for all of a sudden, you know, we got to get rid of him. He won't lower rates. Well, here we're talking about a spike in a rate now. So down day on Wall Street because of that. So interesting times right now going on in D.C., which is, you know, what new there. So we'll get the details on that in just a little bit. But let's get to Eric Johnson, a look at your Wednesday afternoon traffic.
21: Thanks, Derek. Yeah, taking a look at the streets of Fargo-Moorhead. We had a couple texts in during the end of the afternoon's live show here on KFGO about a crash on southbound I-29. That is still causing some traffic issues, but it does look like those have been significantly reduced. So I believe the cleanup process, if it is not already complete, it is close to becoming complete. But there is probably still going to take you a little extra time to get around Main Avenue on southbound I-29. In the good news for today and the traffic, we have completely green roads on I-94 through the entirety of the metro area. That project near the Red River for the overhead message board appears to be completed, and traffic is flowing normally at normal highway speeds through the entirety of the metro area on I-94. The surface streets in Fargo are heavier than average traffic, and the worst of it is concentrated around any of those construction projects. 45th Street really starting to become a bear with some of those lane reductions and speed reductions throughout that area, particularly between 13th Avenue and I-94. Same story anywhere across town that you've got a construction project causing lane reductions or speed reductions or both. The rest of I-29 through the metro area, with the exception of just a little bit of an issue right around Main Avenue as they finish cleaning up that crash from about an hour ago. Northbound through the entire metro area, no delays to report, and the rest of southbound looks like it is moving along normally. So no real issues to report to you at this hour on either interstate. With your Drive Time News traffic, I'm Eric Johnson.
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2: 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Derek Hanson with you in your Drive Time Sports. Well, the big story today for the FM Red Hawks is they will not be playing tonight after getting, it was like a high school football score last night. 16-8 they lost, so they were going to try to bounce back tonight with Kyle Krieger on the hill. But it is raining cats and dogs near Milwaukee, so Lake Country deciding to go with a doubleheader tomorrow. So a little scheduling change for us going on. KFGO got the big Roger Maris All-Star Week Radiothon going on, and so we'll have that for you all day on our signals. And then 101.9 Jack FM, they will have the Twins game. The Twins, the day off today. 1 o'clock is the pregame show tomorrow for that final game of the series, and that'll be coming up tomorrow, and that'll be over on 101.9 Jack FM. And the Red Hawks will be a double dose of the Red Hawks, 2 7-inning games, a doubleheader. 3:10 is the pregame show with Jack Michaels. Again, that'll be on 740 The Fan. So kind of moving everything around on Mother Nature. You can't really win, and she wins each and every time. Speaking of that, we will have a Too Tall Tom Schimanski coming up in just a little bit with Weather Watch Wednesday. All the Couch Potato Radio. Speaking of the radiothon going on, we'll play back a portion of my conversation. Jack Michaels, Jesse Horlbeck. Great conversation with a former Red Hawk star who's been fighting colon cancer here. So we'll get that for you coming up and get you all primed up for the big radiothon tomorrow. That starts at 6 o'clock. 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

0: 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It's another Weather Watch Wednesday with our chief meteorologist, Too Tall Tom Szymanski. How you doing, sir?
1: Hey, man, doing all right.
0: I just want to say, I said this Saturday, I'm not supposed to be wearing stocking caps in June, but it's been kind of, that was a little chilly on Saturday, to say the least.
1: Let me tell you, it's just horrible. Come on, man.
0: Oh, yeah.
1: I mean, it's, middle of June and having a hard time hitting 70. Well, no, yesterday we did warm up. Mm-hmm. We got that sun in between those showers and thunder showers, but the temperatures overall have been below average. And, we had that hot streak in May. It's kind of similar to last year where we had all that heat in May and then had a hard time getting it back.
0: Yeah, that is a very good point.
1: And, yeah.
0: Because it was really cool at the end of August as well, so we didn't have that blizzard. I mean, there's certainly some spurts where it was humid, what have you, but not like we've seen. This June kind of reminds me, late May, June reminds me a little bit of 2004. It would just seem to be cold and rainy every day. There was a lot more rain then, because it seemed like rain every other day in 2004.
1: Right.
0: But it's just kind of got that chilly vibe going on here.
1: It does. It does. And if anyone's looking for any hot weather coming up anytime soon, I'm sorry to say I don't see it.
0: Okay, well, I will say this, though, for Saturday, I kind of like what you're looking at, and yeah. I'm saying this totally with my tongue in my cheek, but can you tell me exactly what's going to be 4 o'clock Saturday about near Eagle Bend, Minnesota? my little girl's getting married on Saturday. It's hard to believe. So, yes, but as far as having to wear the suit and all that, I'm going to be happy. It's kind of near Long Prairie, Eagle Bend, between Staples and Alexandria.
1: Oh, over there?
0: Yep. So,
1: yeah, I would say it'll be probably around 74.
0: It looks
1: perfect.
0: So it'll
1: give or take a couple of degrees. The sun will be out. Not much wind. Should be a good day.
0: I know. It's one of those things. Now, the boy, when he got married, it's kind of a sentimental thing, too, because when I met my ex at the time, when we were together, they were 12 and 7. Now they're 30 and 25. The oldest one's married. And it was kind of thing, yeah, the little boy I grew up getting married, it was pretty sentimental. But there's a little, I think he'll take this the right way. There's something about the little girl getting married is a little different.
1: It's kind of a different thing.
0: Yeah. You know what I mean?
1: Yeah, I hear you.
0: I'm expecting him to kind of stand on his own and be that guy. But she's still that little 7-year-old girl that I remember, sitting on my lap at Twins games and
1: that's
0: stuff
1: why
0: like
1: I'm
0: that.
1: Looking at my grandkids right now and saying, yep, it's really cool to look at these little boys and girls right now, but they're going to be grown-ups before you know it.
0: Yeah, you'll be having graduation parties just around the corner. That's the way it goes.
1: Yeah, 4 years from then.
0: It does. It flies
1: it
0: by,
1: comes
0: doesn't it?
1: Fast.
0: It really does. I was talking about this actually with the mother because I went to get some of my stuff a wash because I'm staying in town the last couple of days before we head out there. And so I went to Coral Laundry, our sponsor, so I said, hey, can you help me out with my shirt, that I got to wear under my suit? And so I was talking to her. She's a wrestling mom, and we're talking about, because I had a wrestling bag. She goes, you want me to wash the bag too? I said, sure. Mm-hmm. So I did that, and I'm telling you, we were just talking about wrestling. I said, well, enjoy it. It's every Saturday. It's a lot of stuff. But when it's over, it's over. And it hits hard. I mean, it's a thud, too. So
1: I can remember when, I was done with basketball. And then my sister came after me a few years later. But I remember when my parents said after my sister was done with basketball, it was like a big void in their life.
0: Oh,
1: it was like their social life to watch all this stuff. And that's kind of the way we look at it when we watch our grandkids' activities right now. It's kind of it's kind of fun to get out there. But, yeah, as you said, before you know it, they're going to be done with it. And it's over.
0: And I still go to them, but it's just not the same, right? I don't have the intensity that I did when I was watching the boy, wrestle and watching her play volleyball, that type of thing. But I still enjoy it. I go to, I still go to all the football games or whatever.
1: Without the stress.
0: Yeah, exactly. But you kind of miss, it's almost like an adrenaline rush. You kind of almost miss that part of it, too. You know what I mean? It's like of just having that intensity of watching the person that you love doing this.
1: You get especially nervous when they're out there pitching.
0: Uh-huh.
1: You don't want something bad.
0: You don't want a bunch of, you don't want to walk around that, can't throw a strike either and have that because you're sitting there. And when you're the pitcher, it's almost like wrestling. You're out on an island out there. Everyone's focused on you.
1: Everyone can see it. Yep.
0: That's a very good point. No, and you brought up the social life part of it. A lot of people have moved into my hometown of Barnesville, right? A lot of new young couples from all over. Well, they become friends through their kids. You know what I mean? So they go travel together, all these. I mean, there are a bunch of people that have moved in this bedroom community, and their friendships are totally based on the kids that were friends they met in kindergarten. So
1: I could see that with a lot of the parents of the kids that we're grandparents of. They do a lot of things together. It's a little different as grandparents, but I could see how that is with the parents.
0: Oh, there's no question. Yeah, it's and it's weird. You feel bad. I don't keep in touch with the other wrestling parents as much as I should. Should have, you know what I mean? So it's just that's kind of how it goes. But yeah, every weekend you're going somewhere and you're meeting at the same place. So
1: well, two of my boys have decided that wrestling is going to be their focus.
0: There you go.
1: In the winter instead of basketball. Which is okay. That's what they want to do. So I said, okay, got to brush up on my wrestling knowledge.
0: We'll have to do a tutorial here. I can tell you what
1: you can teach me about it. I'm learning more about it because the last few years they've been doing it. But it's kind of fun to watch, especially my 5-year-old granddaughter likes wrestling.
0: Well, that's girls wrestling's exploding.
1: Oh, I was shocked at how many of those girls do that.
0: Yeah. No, it's,
1: and they're tough.
0: Well, it's going to be good for the sport, too, because it might get colleges to add it back because of Title IX stuff, you know, if they can add a women's sport to go along with it, if they want to bring it back. So that it's the best thing that could have happened for the that amateur sport that is a wrestling. That is
1: I find
0: sure.
1: The team wrestling is really interesting. When
0: yes.
1: They have the team thing.
0: The duels, yes.
1: You get to know, you know, the boys and girls, and you cheer for all of them. Whereas, and the individual is fine, but with the team, it's a different vibe.
0: It's so intense, too. I've said often, and maybe I'm a little biased, but... if you have two evenly matched up team, you know, a dual match, and it's, you know, coming down the last two matches or something, I don't think there's a more intense sport that, you know, you can imagine. Cause, you know, you just, and sometimes you win just by not losing too bad. Like, if you don't get pinned, you're going to win, right? So just don't get pinned, that type of thing.
1: Yeah, you don't want to give up the 6 points.
0: Right, exactly. and that is a strategy within itself, right? And the flip to see
1: I'm
0: who
1: learning
0: gets
1: that.
0: Oh, it's good, yeah. Well, your grandkids go to DGF, too. They've been rocking and rolling wrestling the last
1: year.
0: They
1: have a really good wrestling program there. Yeah, and they're going to go into it as they get older, too, in high school. So.
0: Yeah, that's fun. Well, my good friend, actually, I used to substitute teach him, too, Davey Coase, and he was there for a long time as a coach. He moved. He and his family moved to Pelican Rapids, but still in good hands. They keep on rocking and rolling.
1: Well, they do.
0: There's no doubt. Well, that's fun. So that'll be fun when we talk in the winter about you going from gymnasium to gymnasium to sit all day at wrestling meets. It's a whole different world, that's for sure. But it's fun.
1: Again, in the winter, what else am I going to do?
0: Well, for me, that's the biggest thing, and you know how much I hate winter, too.
1: Yeah.
0: It made the winter fly by so fast.
1: Absolutely. It makes the winter way more enjoyable when we look at the calendar and we'll say, oh, well, this Saturday we're going to go to this and that place to watch wrestling or basketball or both. We're going to watch wrestling in the morning early and then basketball later on in the day or vice versa. So we're always kind of going.
0: And I'm guessing you're doing a lot of baseball and softball right now, right?
1: Oh, yeah.
0: That's an understatement from that side.
1: They play doubleheaders. Like, for instance, one of my boys' teams, there's two of them on one team. They play a doubleheader today and a doubleheader tomorrow.
0: Oh, yeah.
1: Back-to-back doubleheaders.
0: Yeah,
1: they don't do that in the majors.
0: No. But it's fun. And yeah, like you said, it flies by. Enjoy every second. And it looks like, I mean, like you said, we're off and on rain once in a while, but not too hot. And I'm guessing a lot of people listening right now, when we say mid-70s, I'm guessing they're happy, right?
1: I mean, I guess we'll take it compared to 60s. Today we're probably going to be stuck in the 60s to near 70. Tomorrow we'll be close to 70 or so, a little bit above maybe. The weekend doesn't look bad, as I told you. It looks like mid-70s somewhere in there. But the rain showers will be around here and there. They're in the evening tonight for a while, then gone. Next chance Friday, but after that I don't think we have a chance until maybe around Tuesday or Tuesday night next week. So.
0: Yeah, your Saturday and Sunday forecast looks nice.
1: Looks good.
0: Even though it's not, high 80s, probably like for the lakes. For a wedding, this is perfect for me.
1: It should be just fine for that. Yeah, it should be perfect.
0: Mid-70s for a wedding is about
1: where you want to be. Yeah, no one will get too hot. Yep.
0: I've been to a lot of, back in my 20s when I was, in a lot of weddings, those tuxedos with a lot of, 85 and dew point at 70, a little rough to say the least.
1: Like, there's a story I can tell you that we'll tell you some other time, but I've been at some hot weddings before.
0: Yeah, I was sweat right through it. You have yourself an enjoyable weekend, my friend.
1: You too. Take care.
0: To tell Tom Szymanski for our Weather Watch Wednesday, our chief meteorologist here on the Drive Time News. Derek Hansen with you, Eric Johnson producing. Let's get to Rusty Halverson and the Ag News.
2: He just takes the tractor another round.
3: We had a positive close in wheat, corn, and soybean futures on Wednesday's trading session. We will check the market numbers coming up a little bit later during the Drive Time News Hour. Allison Thompson of the Money Farm in Ada was a guest speaker for a Northern Crops Institute market update webinar earlier today to talk about USDA's latest supply-demand report. Looking ahead, Thompson said there are several wild cards that could come into play for the markets, starting with summer weather. Other wild cards include Chinese buying of U.S. commodities, South American production, and the June 30th acreage report from USDA.
4: Trey's assuming, obviously, still decent-sized corn acres, lower than last

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1: KFGO time. We're coming up on 5:26. KFGO news coming up at the bottom of the hour. This is the Drive Time News. Derek Hansen with you. And with the details of what's coming up, here is Darren Selvick.
2: Right, Derek. Coming up, routine water sampling has uncovered an invasive threat in southeastern North Dakota. Game and fish officials confirm Horseshoe Lake in Richland County is now a Class 1 infested water after finding adult zebra mussels. We'll have the strict new emergency rules that all boaters are going to have to follow immediately before leaving the lake. If you travel to the Twin Cities, a major transit project just got a lot more expensive. The price tag for the proposed Blue Line light rail extensions ballooned from $1.5 billion to more than $3.6 billion. We're going to tell you why some lawmakers want to scrap the tracks for a bus system instead. And a total roster shakeup for North Dakota's ethics watchdog. Former State Budget Director Pam Sharp is the new chairwoman of the Ethics Commission. She takes over an agency facing 100% turnover in just the last year, with more vacancies to fill this Friday. We'll have the details on those stories and your forecast coming up.
3: It's another ride with Joel Heitkamp from News & Views.
4: So the president has declared a victory in the war that he started in Iran. He started it. I mean, that's the one thing that I think people on both sides of the aisle don't disagree with, the fact that he chose this war. We could say that Israel chose this war as well, but the fact of the matter is we went to war in Iran because President Trump wanted to go to war in Iran. And so he's declared victory. None of the details, well, I shouldn't say none. Some of the details have come forward, but all the details have not come forward. So we'll find out what they are. There's a couple, though, that when you look at them, you have to say, okay. And one of those is the fact that $300 billion is going to be going to Iran. $300 billion, which, gee, I don't know. What will that do? How will that help? How will it be spent? Is that conditional? Does that have to be spent to rebuild their country? I mean, all I know is this. Donald Trump criticized Barack Obama until his face was blue instead of orange because he felt that Barack Obama, by sending money to Iran to get Obama's deal on nuclear inspections, a deal that was reached by NATO, that that was so wrong and that he had bought off Iran. Well, this is way, way more money. The other thing that the Trump administration has said is that the strait will be open. That this deal will have the strait opened up. It was open before. I mean, ladies and gentlemen, it was open before. If you go look at what the president set his sights on when it came to this war, you have to question whether or not he was in a hurry to get a deal done. Gas prices exploding, fertilizer prices exploding, the American people questioning why, his poll numbers tanking even more than what they were. If that was possible, into the upper 20s, his approval ratings in certain polls. And so he was in a hurry. He was in a big hurry. He picked this fight. My question of you is, what did we get out of it? I'm Joel Heitkamp. Good riding with you again. You can hear me each and every weekday from 8 to 11 right here on the Mighty 790 and 104.7 KFGO.
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1: Looking, going to dump it off short. 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
1: He's at the 50, the 40. Can he beat everybody down the sideline? I think he will. No, turns it back inside. Keeps his feet, it scores.
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3: It's cloudy, 68 degrees in Fargo-Moorhead. Darren Selvig, KFGO News. The North Dakota Game and Fish Department is confirming invasive zebra mussels in Horseshoe Lake in Richland County. Adult mussels were found following routine water sampling, and the lake located southwest of Hankinson is now a Class 1 infested water. Emergency rules are in effect right away, prohibiting the movement of any water away from the lake. Boaters are reminded to clean, drain, and dry all equipment and leave drain plugs out during transport. A ramp closure on I-29 in Fargo tonight could affect your late evening drive. The North Dakota DOT says the northbound exit 63A ramp will close at 8 p.m. for lane and cable barrier repairs. The ramp will reopen once the lane repairs are finished, and all work is expected to wrap up overnight. Drivers are reminded to slow down in the work zone and to check road conditions by calling 511. Concerns are growing over a massive public transportation project in the Twin Cities that has had a big impact on infrastructure budgets and tax burdens here in the valley on the Minnesota side. Susie Jones has the latest on the Blue Line Light Rail that would offer travelers a direct route between the Northwest Twin Cities area, downtown Minneapolis, the Minneapolis-St. Paul Airport, and the Mall of America.
4: One of the biggest concerns is the cost, which has ballooned to $3.58 billion.
5: This thing is just slowly dying. It's a dying dog.
4: Representative John Kosnick is co-chair of the House Transportation Committee. He says in 2025, the legislature ordered the Met Council to look at rapid bus transit as an alternative.
5: For less than 1% of the cost, $120 million due in arterial bus rapid transit, so it's a faster bus than regular route service and provides some of the same benefits.
4: The design for the line is about 90% complete, but Kosnick says it's not too late to put the brakes on.
3: Reporter Susie Jones. The Hennepin County Attorney's Office filed its opposition to ICE agent Gregory Morgan's motion to move his case from Hennepin County to federal court. Morgan's charged with two counts of second-degree assault for an incident in February where he brandished and pointed his duty weapon at two individuals while driving alongside him. The county attorney's office says Morgan's actions were unlawful and in violation of Minnesota law. 68 degrees now. 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
3: 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The North Dakota Ethics Commission has a new leader. Commissioners unanimously selected former State Budget Director Pam Sharp as chairwoman on Wednesday. She takes over an agency dealing with massive turnover. Once acting chair Ron Goodman steps down for health reasons, and the commission will have seen a 100% turnover in just the last year. Sharp says she's looking forward to the role despite the roster changes. A state selection committee meets on Friday to work on filling the remaining vacancies. For the rest of this evening in your forecast, scattered showers and thundershowers are going to be ending, then partly cloudy, low of 49, winds northerly 8 to 20 miles per hour. And forecast for tomorrow, partly sunny and breezy, high of 68. And it's 68 degrees right now. For KFGO News, I'm Darren Selvig.
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10: If you're
8: Netflix users, say goodbye to Stars Hollow. 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It's still on Hulu and Disney+. Disney is the parent company of ABC News.
11: They not like us. 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
8: And rapper Kendrick Lamar turned 39 today. Michelle Franz in ABC News.
0: KFGO time is 5:35, and well, you got to remind people that Paul Meyer's favorite baseball teams are not in action tonight. One is because there was a scheduled day off for the Minnesota Twins because of the World Cup that was going on in Dallas, in that Dallas-Fort Worth-Arlington area. And so they are going to be playing tomorrow, and that game is going to be over on 101.9 Jack FM because we'll have the radiothon for the Roger Maris All-Star Week this week. And then we'll have the Red Hawks because they're rained out tonight. No game for them tonight. A two-game doubleheader, seven-inning games tomorrow, 3:10 the first. I should say the pregame show on the fan. So Paul Meyer's Legacy Wealth Management, host of Investment Talk. We're trying to get all of our baseball squared away here on this hump day. Not much to talk about tonight with it, though. So.
12: Well, there was a lot going on today, Derek, but we don't have a Twins game tonight.
0: No.
12: Is that right?
0: That's right. They got bounced for a day for the World Cup, so we didn't get to catch that. But and unfortunately, a down day on Wall Street, and all the reports saying that the Kevin Warsh, he kind of had his first decision as Fed chairman. I thought the whole reason he replaced Powell was to make sure that we lowered the interest rates. Now he's threatening to raise them. What's going on?
12: Well, that's exactly right, Derek. He talked about possibly having to raise interest rates in 2026, and that sparked the stock market to all of a sudden reverse course and go down for the day. But you know what? After hours, the stock market is looking a little sharper, and so it's likely we won't see that downturn tomorrow, at least as far as we can tell. We are getting close to that Friday date when President Trump says Iran is going to sign the memorandum of understanding between the two countries. And that, you know, should probably help. Right now, the markets are looking a little stronger in the after hours, and that's a good sign. But you're right. They did get thumped a little bit today after Kevin Warsh met with the media and said, oh, you know, we might have to raise interest rates after all. I don't think they will, but they're kind of threatening it because they're trying to keep interest rates somewhat under control and inflation somewhat under control.
0: Well, I guess the good news, I mean, the Dow is still sitting over 51,000, right? The NASDAQ still at a record high at 26. I mean, you're going to have some hiccups like this. It's just kind of, I mean, it's not going to go up every day, right?
12: Well, that's true. In fact, one of the things that we talk to people about is that, you know, the market seems to take three steps forward and then one step back and then two steps forward and two steps back. And you kind of have to learn to live with that volatility. But I tell you what, the market so far this year through, you know, June 17th or so, not really too bad. It's on a better pace than it was last year. And think of what it's been through. It's been through wars and bombing and tariffs and geopolitical tension, and yet the market still is pretty resilient, and that's a good sign.
0: Yeah, no question. Well, hopefully we can keep on bouncing back. And I'm guessing we have markets tomorrow, but I don't believe we do on Friday with Juneteenth, right? June 19th coming up on Friday, I do believe.
12: You're absolutely right. The markets will be closed on Friday. We'll take a big three-day weekend, and then we'll get after it again next week, and there's certainly no shortage of things to keep our eyes on. It just keeps rolling every week. And you know, though, that's kind of important, is to keep our eyes on it, because things do change and other things move into priority, and we see things happening in the market. I mean, obviously, today was a big deal with the Federal Reserve meeting in terms of them really just saying, you know, maybe we'll have to raise interest rates, but I don't think that's going to happen, because I think inflation is going to tame down somewhat here going forward.
0: Well, that'd be good to hear for sure. Hopefully that can be for the rest of 2026, as we're getting hard to believe that we're at like the midpoint of the year already.
12: I know, it's just crazy.
0: Did we just have New Year's?
12: Yeah, it seems like we just had the year 2000. I don't know.
0: Yeah, but this is crazy. For sure. Well, hopefully we'll keep on rolling here. A better day to bounce back to end the week for the markets. I mean, that's it with tomorrow, too. It kind of wraps it up, too. So it's going to be an interesting day. It's going to be Friday for a lot of people. I know a lot of people have Friday off. I'm not one of them, but, well, I guess I took it. I had to take it off. But, yeah, it's kind of one of those times. So here we go.
12: I think, personally, Derek, tomorrow that we're going to get on the air and be able to say that the markets kicked it up nicely and they had a positive day, and then Friday will, because I think there'll be a lot of anticipation about Friday, and hopefully we won't have any breakdowns in the ceasefire, and you know, that's important for a number of reasons, not just the stock market. So we'll see all those things coming up in the next couple of days, and we'll be right here with you on the drive to talk all about them.
0: All right, sounds good. Thank you, Paul. We'll talk to you again tomorrow, hopefully.
12: Thanks so much, Derek. Bye for now.
0: You bet. 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If you have questions about your retirement plans, he can probably help you out, put you in the right direction of what is best for you. No question about that. Paul Myers, Legacy Wealth Management, and also host of Investment Talk each and every Sunday morning, and that is 8:30 to 9:30 Sundays right here on the Mighty 790 and 104.7 KFGO. Derek Hansen with you, along with Eric Johnson producing. This is the Drive Time News. Let's get to Rusty Halverson and the Ag Numbers.
10: Wheat, corn, and soybean futures in positive territory at the close on Wednesday. Chicago wheat has rallied for three consecutive days as extremely wet weather in the eastern and southern soft red winter wheat areas threatens both quantity and quality. Minneapolis spring wheat futures rallying on Wednesday. September up 13 and a quarter at 648 and a quarter. Corn, July up 7 and a quarter at 421. December at 448 and three quarters, up 6 and a quarter. July soybeans up 2 at 1132 a bushel. November 1149 and a quarter, up 2 and three quarters. Live cattle, August contract down 35 at 248.85. Feeder cattle August 55 cents higher at 367.42. Lane hog futures a mix. August contract $1.45 higher at 96.50. I'm Rusty Halverson for the Mighty 790 and 104.7 KFGO.
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14: I'm KFGO Chief Meteorologist Tom Szymanski. Scattered showers and thundershowers end in the evening, and then partly cloudy, down to 49. North wind at 8 to 20. Partly sunny, breezy for tomorrow. High 68. North to northwest winds at 12 to 25. Then, for Friday, partly to mostly cloudy, a chance for showers and thundershowers. Low near 50, with a high right around 72.
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15: Lunch is on us at the KFGO Picnic in our parking lot Thursday, June 25th from 11 to 1. 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
16: Every flag has a story, but few are as endearing as Alaska's. One of the rare places to have a flag before it was actually a state, the last frontier held a contest to design its territorial standard in 1926 and 1927. Believe it or not, a 13-year-old won. The contest was only open to Alaskan children in the 7th to 12th grades, but still. Benny Benson lived in an orphanage known as the Jesse Lee Home in Seward, Alaska, and when he came up with the winning design, which included a description he wrote himself, the blue field is for the Alaska sky, and the forget-me-not, the Alaskan flower. The North Star is for the future of the state of Alaska and the most northerly in the Union. The Dipper is for the Great Bear, symbolizing strength. His design also featured 1867 in the commemoration of the year the United States bought Alaska from Russia, although the numbers didn't quite make the final cut. In addition to being hailed as a local hero, Benson won a watch with his design and a $1,000 scholarship. He eventually used the money to go to Diesel Engineering School after moving to Seattle in 1936. He was 45 when Alaska finally became a state in 1959, fulfilling the hopeful description of his design. Alaska has kept its flag rather than adopting a new one, and Benson's work lives on today. KFGO presents America's Minute, brought to you by R&G Subaru and Detroit Lakes.
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2: 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Take two on the Drive Time News.
15: So there was a thing that happened last night that I don't feel like we should ignore. Now, we ignored it all day on It Takes Two with Amy and JJ. But I feel like we can't let our whole day pass with ignoring what happened last night.
16: No, we had the privilege of being the MCs for the Youth Works Awards Banquet, and which is amazing, right? Youth Works is one of those amazing organizations. I think you said it so well last night about how Youth Works is the only group doing that type of work.
15: Doing what they do, and they're serving a lot of at-risk youth, and that umbrella is really big, but they're the only organization that are doing it. And they're the only first responders we have for that age demographic in our town. And they are, you know, and last night was beautiful. It was a chance for them to honor and recognize young people that are doing amazing things. It's the Youth Leadership Awards. And so we got to hear from all of these young people who have so many of them overcome so many adverse circumstances and have come out the other side, this beautiful butterfly, and they're sharing their talents and their gifts with the whole world. And, you know, it's not, youth are also making a big difference in our community, and YouthWorks just proves that by having something like this. But let's get to the part where JJ and I are really just acting as sort of like the MCs to get from one young person to the next. It's not about us at all.
16: We read a short bio. We step off the stage. They take the stage, and they are saying the inspirational part. Until midway through the event, I read a little piece, and I take a step off the stage, and I can feel something on my foot as I'm stepping off. And it's a two-step stage.
15: And I am saying, JJ. Like, I am trying to get his attention. I'm going to, like, grab him.
16: But instead, my foot has gotten caught on the microphone cord, and I fall onto the floor, off the stage. I fall off the stage, onto the floor, full, like, bare, almost crush my whole face, and I hear the entire Avalon go, so I do the only thing that I can do, which is get up as fast as I can and make a joke, because earlier they laughed at something in the script that I didn't think was that funny, but apparently they did. And I'm like, and you didn't laugh at that?
15: I'm doing my best physical comedy. I can only laugh now because you're not hurt. You're okay.
16: Yeah, I am okay.
15: You're okay.
16: My ego is bruised.
15: I mean, you guys, it's everyone's biggest fear.
16: Yeah.
15: JJ took on... And took it on brilliantly.
16: Thank you. Thank you so much.
15: And did it with in stride. And I don't know that I would have been as graceful as you after something like that. Because what is your biggest fear when you are up on a stage? It's 100% falling.
16: Yes.
15: That is
16: because
15: it's fear.
16: And in all honesty,
15: and JJ didn't just fall on the stage.
16: He fell off the stage. And then, of course, it became the running gag of the evening, which I'm totally fine with. I'm way cool with being, you know, like, listen, this thing happened. We're not going to pretend like it didn't happen. We're going to acknowledge it, right?
15: Right, yeah.
16: So then every single person who gets up comes from the other side, and they're like, I made sure to avoid the cord, JJ. And be like, good for you.
15: It was just the thing that just kept giving all night long.
16: Yeah.
15: But, you know, you want to – you want to make a room full of people who are nervous to get up and accept an award a little more comfortable. Fall off the stage. It's like, what can you do at this point?
16: Right. Bingo. So.
15: Okay, I'm sorry I'm laughing.
16: No, it's
15: I shouldn't
16: all right.
15: be laughing.
16: It's all right. We absolutely can laugh because nobody got hurt.
15: No one got hurt. You're okay.
16: And, you know, thank goodness there wasn't carpeting down there because I would have gotten a bad carpet burn. I caught myself on the palms of my hand. I mean, If I had,
15: we were so lucky you caught yourself though, because that would have been a face full of blood.
16: It would have, and I would have
15: that
16: would have
15: really ruined.
16: Be like, congratulations, all the winners.
15: It would have really ruined the mood.
16: It would have been that type of thing. Like, we're gonna take a brief intermission. We'll be back in 2 seconds.
15: What?
16: Someone get a mop. It was the whole place.
15: I keep forgetting it happened every once in a while. Someone like Anna just texted me and then reminds me.
16: Hope JJ's okay. By the way, you guys did great last night. Thank you.
15: Okay. YouthWorks, we love you. We understand if we're not invited back next year. That'll make sense.
16: Yeah.
15: That'll make sense to us. But if we are, we'll bring gaff tape.
16: Yes.
15: Yeah.
16: Yep.
15: That's
16: and
15: what we'll do.
16: Let this be
15: yeah.
16: a lesson to you folks at the Avalon.
15: Let's tape down all the cords, okay, guys? Yes. It takes two, take two here on the Drive Time News. We'll see you back tomorrow at 11 a.m. for the Roger Maris All-Star Week Radiothon here on KFGO.
18: Hey, it's Tyler Axness, host of After News Live. How would you like to escape the daily grind and join me on a fishing trip? We're heading north for some legendary fall walleye fishing at Ballard's Resort on Lake of the Woods, and I want you to join me. 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
19: 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Derek Hansen with you. Eric Johnson producing. Couch Potato Radio coming up. And then KFGO Today on the way. The best of our live and local shows. Interesting text message that comes in as Darren Selvig will have more KFGO news coming up after national news at the top of the hour. And one of the stories that he had at the bottom of the hour was zebra mussels found on a lake. And a text message coming in says, I'm pleasantly surprised finding zebra mussels on a lake is still news. I assume they're in pretty much all the lakes right now. And I would say the same thing. I remember this. Did I ever use this analogy with you, Eric? I don't know. And we started hearing zebra mussels and just kept on. You know, and the lake I was on, once I found out that they're like in Melissa and Pelican and Sally, I mean, all the Seven Sisters chain lakes, you knew it was going to get down, right? I mean, you weren't going to escape it. And the lake we're on. And I kind of, once 2020 came around, I was like, boy, the talk about COVID and trying to stop it, it reminds me a lot of zebra mussels. Just we have to learn how to live with it is kind of what I kind of thought. And eventually, with both, I know it's a weird analogy. And
7: no, but it's true.
19: I mean, and granted, we didn't, you know, we had many more tragedies when it came to COVID. I mean, the lakes, I mean, maybe fish would tell you differently. I don't know. But all I know about the zebra mussels, it really clears up the lakes. And it's because of that, the weeds get really long because there's more sunshine for them to go and grow. So yeah, that's the biggest thing. I don't see as many as I used to. So I don't know if they just kind of go through it or whatever. But they're still out there. There's no question. You see them attached to rocks all the time on our lake. But it's a good point. We don't talk about it as much just because I think a bigger story is a lake that wouldn't have zebra mussels at this point. I think it's probably the bigger story that you might have. KFGO time, we're coming up on 5:54. More vignettes in the national news and then Couch Potato Radio coming up here as we're wrapping up the Drive Time News on the Mighty 790, 104.7 KFGO.
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18: backtracking and hiding. That's exactly what this administration is doing when it comes to their memorandum of understanding with Iran. They don't want to release it, even to their allies in Congress, which is led by Republicans. They know that it will become public. And all the allegations and speculation of how much money you are going to be sending to Iran will be either confirmed or denied. And if it's to be denied, then why not just get it out? The best way to dispel any speculation is just to get it before the public, but they have refused. Now, the other part that is completely confusing to me is the fact that they are now trying to say, look, this isn't the final deal. This is just that memorandum of understanding so we can begin 60 days of negotiation. Well, then I asked, what the hell was the ceasefire about? I thought that's exactly what the initial stage is saying. We're going to stop lobbing missiles at each other, come to the table, and find a deal. All that time of an alleged ceasefire, which I would make an argument wasn't exactly all that much of a stoppage of war, didn't really get to much besides, hey, we will start talking again. I mean, come on here. This is one of those moments where this administration wanted to get something accomplished, send the markets the correct way for the rest of us, but was it really a win for you? What did we get out of it is a question that needs some answers, and we hope to get it soon. And when we do, we'll break it down on Afternoons Live 2 to 5 right here on KFGO.
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29: Last night, I'm listening to Couch Potato Radio with you and Will Thompson. I don't know exactly what time it was at, but the FM Redhawks playing against the Dockhounds, and you were referencing great mascots,
30: yes,
29: and nicknames, and there was a team. I can't remember who it was, a jersey or a team, because when I was a kid, like when I was living in Valley City, there was a basketball player named Justin Anderson. He started off at LSU, or maybe he started off at Cal, but he was an anteater. He went to Cal Irvine.
30: Yes.
29: And he was an anteater. And we're all like, wow, the Cal Irvine anteaters. I mean, that's one of the greatest nicknames you could ask for.
14: It is. You know, one of my favorite was an old NDSU rival in the Division II days, the Gorillas of Pittsburgh State.
29: Oh, yeah.
14: Kansas.
29: And you wonder, how in the world are you in Pittsburgh and you become the Gorillas? How are you in California to become the Anteaters?
14: Well, and to your point, so one of my favorite is University of Maryland, Baltimore County.
29: University of Maryland, Baltimore County.
14: Yeah, that was the team that upset Virginia, I do believe, right? The number 16-1
29: or whatever
14: the
29: it was.
14: 16-1, yep. The first time a 16 had ever beaten a 1. And they're the Retrievers. And their mascot, me being a Golden Retriever, the mascot looks like a Golden Retriever.
29: Oh, for sure.
14: So I'm showing it to these guys right now. Yeah. It's a Golden Retriever. So I got to get some gear, don't you think?
15: Yeah, because didn't we talk about when they beat whoever, didn't we talk about this? And we were like, we got to get Derek a T-shirt.
14: I think we were talking about, because did they make the tournament again? Maybe
15: something.
14: So that's why we brought up Baltimore, Maryland, you know, Baltimore County, I guess. University of Maryland, Baltimore County. It's UMBC is kind of a unique name anyway, but yeah, so the Retrievers. So I need Retrievers gear.
15: Okay, was there a professional football team that would bring out so-and-so's golden?
14: You're talking about Peter, who would be Kirk Herbstreit's
15: dog.
14: There we go. And so he goes with him everywhere. He was actually, I think he was at midcourt for one of the Spurs games. Yeah, I think he was at one of the finals games.
15: Mm.
14: So Peter, and they had Ben before that. And if you want to get Kleenex.
15: Yeah,
14: When he had to put Ben down and he did a little ode to him on College Game Day. Yeah.
29: We just got a call in, and a gentleman wanted to let you know that the Baltimore County, University of Maryland, Baltimore County Retrievers, the mascot's name is True Grit, and he's a Chesapeake Retriever. And
14: come on. Why are you ruining this for me?
29: Tell
14: me that logo doesn't look like a Golden Retriever.
15: It looks like a Golden.
14: I think we're splitting hairs here.
15: I think so, too. It looks
14: just
15: like a Golden.
14: Retrievers. I mean, I can go with that.
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1: The KFGO Picnic is coming up June 25th from 11 to 1 right here in our parking lot, and Amy, you and I get to broadcast.
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15: Yes, we'll be there in our parking lot, and you're invited to have lunch with us. 11 to 1, June 25th, Thursday. We'll see you there.
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3: ABC News, I'm Michelle Franzen. The Trump administration disclosed terms of the proposed memo of understanding between the U.S. and Iran. It calls for an immediate ceasefire on all fronts, including Lebanon, reopens the Strait of Hormuz, and resumes nuclear talks. President Trump says billions of Iranian funds could also be unfrozen if Iran behaves. The Federal Reserve Board, headed by new chair Kevin Warsh, left interest rates unchanged, but the board signaled rate hikes could come this year.
4: Economic activity is expanding at a solid pace, despite elevated uncertainty that owes in part to the conflict in the Middle East.
3: Residents along the Gulf Coast are preparing for Tropical Storm Arthur alerts stretching from Texas to Georgia in Covington, Louisiana. Residents spending the day filling sandbags to help with possible flooding. In Washington State, fire crews are battling a fast-growing wildfire outside Spokane. The upriver fire has triggered evacuations. Fire officials say one person is missing. This is ABC News. Defense attorneys for Luigi Mangione, the man charged with the fatal shooting of United Healthcare CEO Brian Thompson, presented a new argument for the killing. If allowed, it could reduce charges or sentencing in the state murder case.
5: This marks a dramatic change in Luigi Mangione's defense. After spending about 18 months arguing he was not responsible for the death of United Healthcare CEO Brian Thompson, his lawyers in court signaled that they're instead going to argue that he was going through an emotional episode, that he had a profound loss of self-control at the time of the alleged crime. If they're successful in arguing that to a jury, it would effectively reduce this from a murder case to a manslaughter case and reduce the amount of time Mangione would potentially have to spend in prison.
3: ABC's Peter Haralambos. In New York, a judge sentenced Gilgo Beach serial killer Rex Huerman to life in prison without the possibility of parole. In a deal with prosecutors, Huerman admitted to the murders of 8 women dating back decades. Michelle Franz in ABC News.
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10: Mostly cloudy, 67 degrees in Fargo-Moorhead now. For KFGO News, I'm Darren Selvig. The proposed Blue Line Extension light rail system in the Twin Cities has jumped in costs again. The Blue Line offers a direct route between the Northwest Metro, downtown Minneapolis, the MSP Airport, and the Mall of America. It's now projected to cost $3.6 billion. Republican House Transportation Chair John Kosnick says there are better options.
11: And this idea was first proposed. It was estimated to be $1.5 billion about 10 years ago or so. And it's already more than doubled that. And more recently, last week, with about 90% of the design work done, it increased in cost another $336 million.
10: Kosnick held a meeting with community members and business owners near the proposed light rail extension this week. They're concerned the construction will also force them to close their doors. The convicted ringleader of a $250 million pandemic fraud scheme is appealing her conviction and her 40-year prison sentence. Minneapolis resident Amy Bach filed the appeal this week. The jury convicted Bach of leading the Feeding Our Future scheme, which prosecutors say stole federal money meant for hungry children. A judge also ordered Bach to repay nearly $243 million. Bach's attorney argues her actions were gross negligence, not intentional fraud. A 7.5-month veteran is the new chair of the North Dakota Ethics Commission. Pam Sharp was chosen unanimously today to lead the panel. Sharp will soon have the most seniority on the commission, which is experiencing a complete 100% turnover this year. Acting Chair Ron Goodman is resigning due to health issues, requiring yet another new face on the board. A state selection committee meets Friday to continue filling the vacancies. Minnesota anglers reeled in record catches this spring.
12: DNR Fisheries Program Consultant Mandy Erickson says 9 is pretty good compared to previous years.
13: It is a lot. Typically, you know, on average, we'll see about 5 to 7 records broke in a given year. So this is a lot, being that we're halfway through the year, we've had this many records so far, and the exciting part is it's a variety of species.
12: Erickson says one of those records, an 80-inch lake sturgeon.
13: At 80 inches, that does meet one of our population reestablishment goals that has been set to make sure that, you know, we have evidence of long-lived species that are reaching maturity, able to reproduce, and really surviving until that 80-inch criteria.
12: Erickson adds,
13: Minnesota has just some fantastic fishing opportunities. We've got an incredible, diverse population, an incredible array of habitats, from rivers to deep lakes, and anglers are taking advantage of that. We've got some fantastic species that are growing well, and we're really starting to see some anglers enjoy catching a wide variety of fish.
12: If you think you've caught a record fish, more information can be found on the DNR's website on how to submit it.
10: That's reporter Tasha Riedel. Checking our forecast for the rest of the evening, scattered showers and thundershowers ending in the evening, then partly cloudy. High of rather a low of 49 degrees. Tomorrow, partly sunny and breezy, high 68. North-northwest winds tomorrow, 12 to 25 miles per hour. 67 now. 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
19: 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Also, you can text us 35270. Got the Roger Maris All-Star Week, a big radiothon going on tomorrow, so we'll have that for you. And also chat a little bit about the fact that the Red Hawks got rained out tonight. We have a doubleheader tomorrow, 2 7-inning games, 3:10's the pregame show with Jack Michaels, 3:30 the first pitch for the first game, and then the second game to follow. That means that the Twins will move over to 101.9 Jack FM, 1 o'clock's the pregame show there, and we got the radiothon going on here. So we'll talk about that and more coming up here. When we come back here, it's Couch Potato Radio. 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
19: 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Again, the Roger Maris All-Star Week Radiothon going on tomorrow. And Jack Michaels, who's got the night off tonight, able to catch in the studio here with Jesse Horlbeck, former Red Hawk, and has made very public many shows here on KFGO about his fight with colon cancer. 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
24: He always says I have a face for radio. So,
25: yeah,
24: you know.
25: That's where that's at.
30: Welcome to the club.
24: you're with good company, Jesse. No, it's good. It's good. I'm doing good. I'm, you know, both feet hit the ground this morning when I got up, so I'm, you know, living.
25: I think over the last time that, well, and we've seen each other from time to time, but the last time before past weekend, it might have been during the, like, All-Star festivities at Newman. Maybe if not then.
24: I I was supposed, with the All-Star being there,
25: yeah,
24: there was supposed to be something really cool that was going to happen, but unfortunately because of my whole cancer thing, it didn't.
25: Right.
24: And that was, I was actually going to come out and hit in the home run derby.
25: Oh, that's
24: I had started hitting in the cage, 47 years old. I'm like, I'm going to come out and show these youngins how it's done.
25: Right.
24: I started hitting the cage for about a week and a half, and I was like, I got this. Yeah. Using the hit track thing, I could see how far I'm hitting them. Like, I can still hit homers out of Newman.
25: That batter, only one of the few people in the history that's played in a stadium that has made the batter's eye look small, like Jesse Horlbeck. The batter's eye is out in straight center. For those that don't know, that's the big green thing. Jesse put a couple over there. I think at that time your treatment was going.
24: And I had kind of had a little bit of a break, and it was going to be good. But then all of a sudden, it turned out that I had some growth I wasn't really planning on.
25: Yeah.
24: And instead of wasting any more time or spending any more time, my life is my first priority, obviously. So I had to push all that off and say, we're not going to do it. And I had to get on a treatment, which unfortunately was very hard to where I didn't have the energy to get back out there and do that. Which, it sucks, but it is what it is. You know, it's just kind of the way it was meant to happen.
25: And the body, you know what? And Jesse will get into all this, too, in his battle again. And you're talking to, there's not a person in this room probably that hasn't been affected by it in some way. Mm-hmm. Obviously, maybe not like you have been, your battle, but there's not a person listening that hasn't, I'm sure. And you found that out probably.
24: Yeah.
25: How many people?
24: Oh, yeah. Millions.
25: Yeah.
24: I've got a few of my videos and things I've done have millions of views where, you know, people have shared their stories and shared their things saying, oh, my God, me too, and my family and this and that. And you meet a lot of people when you talk about cancer openly and you talk about getting through this stuff. You meet a lot of people who don't talk about it because they're afraid to, or they're ashamed to, or they don't know what to say, or they're still pretty hurt about it. And getting people to open up and actually talk about it is important.
25: It is having Jesse in, it's great. We'd have Jesse in anyway to talk ball and whatever else. But today, his battle, your cancer was primarily in the colon.
24: So I was diagnosed in 2021 with stage 4 colon cancer with what was known as innumerable mets to the liver.
25: What is that? When you hear that, and by the way, and we'll get to calls today and texts and all that, but when you're diagnosed and it says stage 4 cancer of anything, you know, wherever the body part might be, why to my ears, Jesse, is there a, wow.
24: Not for me, okay? So for me, it's kind of complicated, but it's really not.
25: Okay.
24: I kind of look at things as, okay, this is what's happening.
25: Mm-hmm.
24: I accept that. What am I going to do about it? Doesn't matter if it's stage 3, stage 4, or anything.
25: Right.
24: It's just, that's just what it is. Where people, stage 4 is the hardest version of it, because stage 4 means it has gone, for someone like me, it means that my tumor went solid mass and decided to go elsewhere.
25: Mm-hmm.
24: It went in the bloodstream, decided to settle other places. For me, it was my liver. When I got diagnosed, my liver was 85% covered in tumors.
25: 85%?
24: Yeah. I had very little. I mean, I was on the brink of my liver shutting down, my body shutting down.
25: Sure.
24: Everything. My first oncologist said, if you don't do something about this right now, there's about a 10% chance you'll be here in a year.
25: Wow.
24: And so I said, okay, let's do it. The reason why stage 4 gets such it's got a dark cloud over it is because that's usually what the one that takes most people down.
25: Sure.
24: It usually is because it's very hard.
25: It's progressed.
24: It has progressed to the point where it wants to take over your whole body.
25: Sure.
24: That's all it means. Stage 3 means it's still contained. You've got stage 1 first starting. Stage 2, it's usually a tumor. Stage 3, it's a tumor with lymph nodes in the area, but they're still associated with the tumor. Stage 4, it has gone to other organs. And that's where it gets difficult because now you have different organs that are all trying to keep you alive, but at the same time, the cancer is trying to shut those organs down. That's why it gets more difficult. The treatments get harder.
25: Yeah.
24: The fallout gets harder.
25: The soldiers, doctors have to go in and battle that.
24: Yeah.
25: Might not be enough.
24: Yeah.
25: The thing is
24: people automatically assume stage 4 means death sentence, and it really doesn't. It means it's going to be harder.
25: Mm-hmm.
24: It means that stage 4 has taken more people down. Yes, true. But it doesn't necessarily right off the bat mean death sentence. Because when I got diagnosed, if I'd have thought, oh, my God, my life is over, that's it.
25: There's nothing
24: I wouldn't be here right now.
25: Right.
24: Instead, I went, all right, stage 4 is just stage 4.
25: Yeah. And Derek, by the way, when you look at Jesse, I mean, he was a big boy. And cancer sucks. We all know that.
24: Yeah.
25: And when you battle it, it can take away mass and all that. And when I saw Jesse a year ago, you know, he was going through that treatment bed, so the body's a little thin. You've gone back to your playing size.
24: I am. I have, yeah. So, and one of the things that, you know, I, cancer and the treatments take a lot of resources from your body.
25: Yep.
24: You have to feed yourself. You have to get the nutrients. A lot of people have a hard time with that because things taste terrible. You've always got upset stomachs.
25: True.
24: You've got all these different things. You still have to get your nutrients. You have to get through it. My playing weight was always right around 275.
25: Yep.
24: 265, 275.
25: Yeah.
24: Now, it always had me listed at 225 because they did that with the numbers. You see guys in the big leagues, says 225. It's like, no, they're much bigger than that. Yeah. You know, they're three bills easy. Yeah,
25: right.
24: You know,
25: right. So, Cecil Fielder was the only one they didn't lie about.
24: Right, yeah.
25: And maybe Babe Ruth.
24: Well, and his son, Prince.
25: And Prince Fielder.
24: I played with Prince many years ago. He was a big boy, dude.
25: He was a big boy with Daddy in those commercials.
24: Yeah.
25: You go, that's going to be a big boy.
24: Oh, yeah.
25: You played with Prince Fielder.
24: Way back when, yeah. So the thing is when I first got diagnosed, I was like 240. I was like 30, 40 pounds lower than I am now. Now, right now, I'm back up to like 280.
25: Yep.
24: A little bit extra
25: yep.
24: on me.
25: Yep.
24: I like to get in shape.
25: Yeah.
24: But at the same time, I'd rather have that little extra for in case the treatment gets hard and I don't feel like eating. I got a little bit left to keep me alive.
25: Right, you have a little bonus.
24: You know, so, it really takes a lot out of you. So you have to feed yourself. You have to stay active. I have things I tell people. There's four things you can do to give yourself the best chance for survival. First one, you got to eat healthy. You got to get your food. You got to get your calories from good sources. Second one is you got to stay active. You got to do something every day, a little bit of energy every day. Move, walk, work out if you want to. Run a marathon. I don't care. It doesn't matter. You got to stay active. Third one is you got to keep your mind clear. You got to start letting go of things you can't control. And the fourth one is every single day you got to do something that makes you feel good to be alive and remind you why you're fighting
25: for
24: this.
25: I like that.
24: Do those four things, you give yourself the best chance for survival. Not promise you're going to survive.
25: But
24: you give yourself the best chance.
25: But mentally, you're going to be in an area to
24: that's
25: help
24: it.
25: Fight. You're going to, that's what you, Jesse Horbeck in studio today. To get into the show, 237-3767 or 888-458-6926. You can always text at 35270. We have
0: a Colt who's been patiently waiting here.
25: A Colt dog is waiting to patiently. Thank you, Colt. And by the way, you got a great Red Hawk in here, ball player, Jesse Horbeck, and he's a champion on the field as he battles. He's looking fantastic. What's up, Colt?
1: Hey, Jack. How's it going?
25: Doing good.
1: I just want to say I was listening last Friday. I want to say thanks for the great words.
25: Oh, I gave Colt a shout-out, yeah.
0: Oh, nice.
1: And that actually meant a little more to me that day because that my dad passed away 11 years ago and Friday was his birthday, so
25: that really meant
1: a lot to me.
25: Oh, that's nice to hear. I did not know that. I bet your pops as sharp as you, Colt, right? Did you get that from pops?
1: Actually my dad he played in a band called Freebird and he was a drummer, so I started off in music, and then I got into comedy.
25: How coincidental that you're calling in today, Colt. And we did a show from Family Wellness that we could go, and Colt stopped by and said, Jack, I listen every day.
24: Yeah.
25: Never had a chance to meet you, and this is us. So I met him, and he's very talented, but also does some stand-up bits, comedy thing. But the fact that your dad was in a band, Freebird, and you've dabbled in music. Jesse, do you have any music in your family?
24: A little bit.
25: Why don't you go ahead and tell Colt?
24: So my dad was the lead singer and drummer for the group in the 70s called Rare Earth.
25: I just want
24: what?
25: To say, did you know that, Derek?
24: No.
25: I knew that.
24: Yeah.
25: I buried the lead here, maybe second lead on that.
24: Derek's
25: blown away right now.
24: Okay.
25: I knew that would blow Derek away.
24: Yeah.
0: Oh,
24: so yeah,
0: wow,
24: so when you hear
0: cool.
24: when you so, hear get ready and you hear I just want to celebrate losing you, you hear all that.
0: I just want to celebrate. Just it answered my now it's an earworm for me the rest of the day.
25: Yeah,
24: that's my dad.
0: I just got goosebumps. This is so cool.
25: And Jesse's story stands on its own. Jesse's story, and then it's like, oh, by the way, his dad was
24: Freebird. Was he a Skinnerd? Were they like Skinnerd
0: cover band? Stuff?
24: Cover band?
1: No. But I think they did some, but they also did other covers.
25: It's a great name.
24: Really cool.
25: A great name for a band, though, too. On that. Well, Colt, serendipitously or whatever, however that is, on Friday, giving you a shout out on the anniversary of your pop's passing. But man, I'm glad we can make your day, man. And you keep doing what you're doing.
1: Well, thanks, man. I appreciate it.
25: Thanks for the call, Colt, on the center line. Yeah, Derek, I didn't know if I'd bring it up in the second segment because it could take off. Now, when Jesse...
0: I think you might have brought it up on the broadcast
25: before,
0: but it's just been a while. So, so now that you mention it, but this is kind of the reaction I found out that Creed from The Office. He really was Creed Stratton from the grassroots, right? I mean,
24: yeah.
0: No,
25: Colt, thanks for the call. Honestly, good man. This is the best part. I'm sure for you, Jesse, when you to the people that you meet and that you can through anything have an impact with that meeting is better than sometimes anything you yourself have done, whether it be through, right?
24: Yeah.
25: You know what I'm saying?
24: Oh, it is. It's I love, yeah, yeah, completely, yeah.
25: Yeah, it's awesome. I didn't get a chance, you know, because I was, my Red Hawks, you know, with original voice and all that, and moved, and then I moved to Bismarck for a handful of years, and this is the sad part. I didn't get a chance to really do a lot of, just knew Jesse on that. Scotty Miller, of course, stepped mm-hmm. in when I left, and you know, rest in peace, you know, speaking of cancer.
24: Yeah.
25: And when I came back, then Scotty's like, well, you'll take over. No, that's all you now. You got that, and then he passed in 16, but... So I kind of, some of those years when I do things on the air about the Red Hawks, like the greatest this and the top four this and the most memorable this, Jesse's name comes up in a lot of the people, and I get it because I studied, I know, I learned, I saw.

0: Well, you had Paul O'Neill on Seinfeld.
1: Nobody promises.
2: So I told him. So I told him. I was like, I hit two, like joking around. I ended up hitting four.
1: You hit four.
2: My first four at bats, I hit four home runs.
1: That is awesome.
2: And I came up again in the eighth inning for a fifth at bat, and I got a hanging curveball, and I hit a missile at the third baseman. If I'd have just
1: lifted it,
2: I'd have hit five. And I still, the funny thing is, even though I did four, even though I did four, that fifth one haunts me.
1: Think about that.
2: Like, believe it
0: you're
2: or
0: like
2: not.
0: Tom Brady angry at Eli Manning because he only won seven, right?
1: That story, you know, you hit home run for Pops, you know, I've won two, maybe we can hit two, and he hits four. Jesse Horlbeck joining us today in the studio. Yeah, the rare earth thing on that, so you probably grew up with just music.
2: And it's funny because I listen to music nowadays, and I'm like, ugh. And maybe that's just how our generation is looking at the generation younger. It's like, their music sucks. I really have a hard time with it because I grew up with Motown. I grew up with classic rock. I grew up with all that stuff because that's what we had. And that's, you know, listening to Dad and all that stuff. So, yeah, I kind of grew up around that. I mean, there's pictures of me in the recording studio and stuff. And
1: think about that. I mean, and Rare Earth did a lot of stuff that, that were like Temptations.
2: Well, they were a cover
1: Motown
2: band.
1: Yeah.
2: They were one of the most popular. They were the first white group on Motown Records.
1: Yeah, think about that.
2: And they were a cover band. They took all the soulful, you know, Temptations and that and Marvin Gaye stuff, and they gave it like a blue-eyed soul because my dad being from Detroit, he was playing in all these like local bars and stuff, doing rock versions of all of these things. So basically, they were just a massive cover band.
1: And they did it with when you listen to that sound, you can just tell how genuine and just heart that is. Which is why some of those songs that they did were top 40. Not that they maybe made it to make top 40 hits. They became top 40.
2: They did, they did.
1: You know, that's it. Detroit is so, I can't even say underrated because you mentioned Motown and everything that comes out of Detroit. Mm-hmm. I'll be in Gary, Indiana next weekend. Mm-hmm. You know, Michael Jackson, the musical influence of that area of Chicago and Gary.
2: Mm-hmm.
1: But Detroit, is that like number one on the list for
2: Hitsville?
1: Hitsville music?
2: Well, Nashville.
1: Nashville and Detroit.
2: Nashville for country and Detroit for soul and rock and stuff like that.
1: You ever seen where Smokey Robinson and some of that stuff?
2: I went to Hitsville for quite a few years back with my dad. We walked around the
1: Barry
2: actual
1: Gordy
2: studio.
1: Barry Gordy.
2: Yeah.
1: Wow.
2: All of them back then.
1: Derek.
0: Well, it's cool. I mean, because when you say that too, with that, you know, because when you do hear Rare Earth, you're kind of thinking, let's just play a little bit of. It is very like you say. It's very Motown Phil, right? The soul and kind of, you know, the bluesy soul.
2: With a rock version. Blue-Eyed Soul is what it was.
0: Right.
1: Is this your dad too singing and popping those drums right here?
2: He's singing and drumming right now. So when you hear this song, you know, when
0: this
2: you
0: is
2: hear
0: awesome.
2: This, you know.
0: It's such a good tune.
2: You still hear this. Super Bowl.
0: All the
2: Super Bowl.
0: Time.
2: You'll hear it play over the loudspeakers.
0: Oh, yeah. It's an anthem rock, a stadium anthem rock for sure.
1: Yeah.
2: Yeah.
0: But like you say, you could, I mean, you wouldn't think these are a bunch of white guys.
2: You know how many times I've gotten that? Like, we've gotten that over the years.
0: Sure.
2: I would just be like, man, your dad white? nah, you know, you get that all the time. It's funny. He has a very soulful voice. He grew up in that, you know, in that neighborhood. He grew up the whole, on the other side of 8 Mile and that kind of area and the you know.
1: Yeah.
0: Well, so and you think about it, too, because when you listen to, like, Kid Rock and obviously Eminem and you know, Bob Seger and all that, it's all kind of the blues rock soul. It's all mixed into one. You know, and the British Invasion, all those guys grew up with Muddy Waters influenced by that. Led Zeppelin, all that are blues influence. So, yeah, for sure. That's cool.
2: There's a music back then, you know, you had influence to create new, and then you could hear the influences and all that. You don't get that as much now. You know, there's just everything's just so we're gonna the quickest thing we can get to get heard or get it out.
1: But I dropped today on the on my KFGO morning sports for Joel Heitkamp and Abby Miller. I said there's three different people that are celebrating or would have been celebrating birthdays today that are three different really fat. I don't know what category you are, and the three people that I had sound for each one. It's Russell Hitchcock's birthday. He's 77. Well, you remember him. He's the permed black haired singer in Air Supply.
2: Oh,
1: so I played a little Love, and I'm like, what are you going to fit?

0: then I said, or he's 57 today, it's Ice Cube. So I played a little, today's going to be a good day. I said, or he would be 89 today, it's Waylon Jennings' birthday. Then I played that. Joel's like, well, guess which one I would be at, you know, that kind of thing. But
1: I listen to Ice Cube. I listen to some Ice Cube myself.
0: Ice Cube, yeah. Yeah. And a little bit of Cube on there. Jesse Horbeck in the studio today. It is the 600 Roger Maris All-Star Week that kicks off today through June 19th at various locations throughout the Red River Valley. And all supporting Sanford Roger Maris Cancer Center. And if you, again, so I'm sitting here, Derek and I are, and we're looking at Jesse Horbeck. We see him as this big, strong, professional athlete over there. And then he gets diagnosed, as he said, with stage four that, you know, from colon, it jumps over to the liver. Mm-hmm. Now we're talking about vital organs that are jeopardized and how do we attack this and your battle going on. My guess is you can't do it alone.
1: No, you really can't. You need a support group. Meaning your oncologist, your team, your family, the loved ones. You know,
0: it can suck you dry financially.
1: It really can.
0: Emotional, all that, right, Jesse?
1: You know, financially is one of those things that's very difficult for people in cancer because you're handed this thing and you're kind of given this, like you have a savings. Let's say you have a savings. I'll use me personally. I don't care. Let's say you have a savings. And you're like, this savings, I'm going to put it down on a house.
0: Right.
1: And then you get diagnosed with cancer, and you have to make a decision. Do I spend this and live the life I have knowing I might not be here much longer?
0: Right.
1: Or do I save this in hopes that I'm going to beat this cancer and I have it for later? There's no right answer.
0: How about that choice, by the way, Derek? How about that little thought? And, Derek, you've been touched by
2: it. Yeah, I went with that one. I got my autoimmune disease. I had some cash built up in savings, and, that kind of went away.
1: There's no right answer to it. There really isn't. It's like, do you invest? Do you save? Well, what if you save and you're gone in a year? You know, then what? You can hand it down to your family? Sure. But also, what if you spend it and you have all this time and then you have nothing left? So there's really, you have to find like kind of have a medium, happy medium with that. So having support, having, you know, financial support is great. A lot of people don't. A lot of people have a real hard time, especially in today's, and we won't get into the medical and insurance industry in this country, which, sucks in its own way.
0: Right.
1: We won't talk about that, but it's very taxing for people. It is millions of. I mean, I look back in the 5 years I've been doing this, I'm at like $6-7 million it would have cost me if I was paying out of pocket. Well, minus the upcharges of everything.
0: Right.
1: But like so many with the big surgeries I've had, the
0: liver ablation. And that might as well be 60, 70, or 80 to some of it. Just like, what am I going to do here?
1: You know, I mean, it's amazing what it takes to fight for your life. But it's kind of one of those. Well, are you going to? What are you going to do about it? Yeah. You know, and that's one of the things that we all face is this is happening. What are you going to do about it?
0: The Roger Maris Cancer Center.
1: They've been wonderful.
0: Where would we be without? Where would we be without organizations like Lend a Hand? Or Roger Maris Cancer Center.
1: So when I first got diagnosed, I actually started at a different place, and I started there, and my oncologist was there, and I'm not going to name any names or talk about anything, but I started at a different place, got diagnosis at a different place. And my oncologist there, who has since retired, he told me, he says, you're going to want to go to Roger Maris. He says, you're going to want to go over there because they're going to be better for you than we will. And he's the one who told me, he says, if you don't do something about this, you won't be here in a year. And so I did. After about a treatment and a half, almost two treatments, I was just about to start a second treatment. I went and had a meeting at Roger Maris, and I met this new oncologist, and I met the team there, and said, I'm transferring everything here. And it's been 5.5 years.
0: Wow.
1: And I was saying this on the morning show. I was talking about, I work with people. I talk with people through cancer and the mindset of dealing with this stuff. And a lot of people will share with me their horror stories of the places that they've gone to have treatment, their cancer centers, their oncologists, their things. Right. They share these horror stories like, oh, this guy's terrible. Or I had this happen. I don't have any of those. I cannot relate to that. 5.5 years, I have not had any times where I can look at where I was mad or frustrated at the cancer center at Roger Maris. I've had my own frustrations with my treatments and my results and maybe butting heads with a surgeon or something. But at that cancer center, I have had nothing but 5.5 years, 81 rounds. I'll be my 81st round of chemo tomorrow.
0: Wow.
1: So I have 80 rounds of chemo with these people who have been nothing but wonderful, and I will talk them up. Like I said, I have people all over the country who are like, oh, I have a terrible center. They're this. I have no horror stories. I have no bad stories, and they're all the time.
3: That is amazing. Jesse Horlbuck with us here. And hearing his father's band here, Rare Earth, in the background. But what a great story he is. We're going to have more with Jack Michaels, Jesse Horlbuck, former Red Hawk, fighting colon cancer, as you heard. He'll be on at various times throughout tomorrow's big radiothon going on here. Roger Maris All-Star Week. We'll have it for you. Start with the KFGO Morning Crew all the way through here on Couch Potato Radio. That's tomorrow. 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You'll have a Twins Minute coming up, and then more with Jesse Horlbuck coming up.
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7: Time for a Twins Minute. I'm Mark Chinowski. So much to like in the Twins' 4-2 victory last night in Texas in the series opener against the Rangers. Mike Paredes went a career-high 4 2/3 innings in just his second major league start. Four different relievers combined to pitch 4 1/3 scoreless innings, allowing just one hit while striking out 5 Rangers. A big home run from Josh Bell. Another home run from Byron Buxton. But what really stood out to manager Derek Shelton afterwards? The glove work by his team.
8: I thought we played well. You know, Kreidler had two really tough plays, especially on short hops on balls that were hit hard. But overall, defensively, I thought we did a good job. Our pitchers made a couple of nice plays, which, you know, anytime the ball's hit to the pitcher and it comes out of their hand, gives you a little bit of heartburn. But, yeah, overall, I thought we played a good defensive game. And this is challenging because this is a fast surface and we're not used to it.
7: It's also challenging because, again, with so many guys being asked to be versatile, guys playing all over, not just in the infield, but also the outfield. This has been a production of the Treasure Island Baseball Network.
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3: And take a look at your forecast from Too Tall Tom Szymanski for the rest of tonight. Scattered showers and thunderstorms possible, popping up here and there, and then ending in the evening. Partly cloudy overnight, dropping down to 49 for the overnight low. Tomorrow, partly sunny, breezy for Roger Maris All-Star Week, a radiothon. High of 68, winds of the north-northwest, 12, gusting up to 25 miles an hour. On Friday, partly to mostly cloudy, chance for some showers and thunderstorms, a high of 72. Saturday, partly sunny, a high of 75. Sunday, partly sunny, high of 75. Right now, kind of cool in 62, right here at the Mighty 790, 104.7 KFGO. More with Jesse Horlbuck, and again, his father, I did not know this until we chatted with him, is the fact that he is the drummer-singer for Rare Earth. How about that? So more of that coming up. Jack Michaels, Derek Hansen with you, Couch Potato Radio, and Jesse Horlbuck, former Red Hawk, again, putting up the good fight with cancer, fighting, as you just heard, that first portion of that, and we'll have the second portion coming up here, talking with Jesse Horlbuck here on the Couch Potato Radio on the Mighty 790 and 104.7 KFGO.
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3: Couch Potato Radio, Derek Hansen with you. We got Jack Michaels, Jesse Horlbeck, our conversation Monday, I do believe. And this is Rare Earth, Jesse Horlbeck's dad's band. How about that?
0: Party Cloud is 72. I could see you be a DJ. Let's go back to Motown.
23: Probably Cloud 72. It's Rare Earth.
24: Never met a girl could make me feel the way that you do. You're all right.
0: I'd have been, if my dad was in Rare Earth, I'd have been just belting Rare Earth songs running around.
3: Did you ever go on the road as a younger for anything?
1: There's, I mean, when I was little, there's pictures of me at, you know, standing there. There's a picture, and I can't remember exactly what it is, but it's, I vaguely remember it. And it's, you've got like 100,000 people back here, and then there's the fence line, and then there's a little bit of grass, and there's a stage, and there's me with like a meat stick or something as a little kid.
3: I love
1: like,
3: it.
1: I had no idea, you know, and there's, I've seen pictures and videos of, if you go on like YouTube, you can type in like Rare Earth at California Jam. There's like 350,000 people. Like, I never got to do that. My whole thing was, me and my brother, our whole thing was baseball, you know, playing in front of 20, 30,000 people and playing baseball. Was that was our thing. Dad's thing was playing, you know, selling out Madison Square Garden and
0: that's
1: doing that
0: stuff.
1: Was so it was always that kind of stuff. We, although it's really funny because my brother and I, we've kind of been frustrated a few times of like, why the heck didn't we go into music? Like, why didn't we we had dad was a famous rock star. We could have just rode those coattails into music instead of trying to fight our way, but we didn't.
0: But
1: you know, that was his thing.
0: But Jesse Horbeck, our guest in the studio today at 7:40, the Fan. His battle is. Do you use the word battle, challenge, is overcoming?
1: You know, I mean, some people don't
0: words
1: like
0: make a difference.
1: It doesn't matter to me. It's a fight. It's a battle. It's a war.
0: It's all.
1: You know,
0: it's a
1: situation. People use different words. People don't like to talk about it. People think it's.
0: Right.
1: You know, people have feelings about how it's. Some people can't even say the word cancer because they call it the big C, and it's like just talk about it. You know
0: cancer.
1: You know, words are just sounds that come out. We give them meaning.
0: Yeah, Jesse's he's doing great. This man's hit over, I don't know, 250 somewhere in that neighborhood career professional home runs.
1: Yes, I don't know how many career.
0: Spent time with I think Dodgers, Cubs. I think you're Seattle, maybe in that. I mean,
1: Dodgers, Cardinals, Cubs, Mariners, Angels.
0: There you go. There's this.
1: But never quite, you know, this would be a whole other show talking about that, about the politics of the game that kept me from getting in. You know, it was never the numbers. It was never the numbers. And that's something that's frustrating and something that, you know, I talk about even with this cancer and stuff. It's like, you have cancer. You have to accept that that's the way it is. There's nothing you can do. You can only control what you can. You can't control other people, the weather, that stuff. I couldn't control any of that stuff. Yeah.
0: I can hit 29 and 16 doubles. My OPS can be off the charts. My slugging could be 900.
1: And if they don't want you, they don't want you.
0: If we don't have a spot.
1: For whatever reason.
0: Yeah.
1: You know, I mean, I have, in my 11 years of playing, I think, somebody's going to correct me on this, either 7 or 8 of them I hit over 20.
0: Yeah.
1: You know, my very last year playing at 34 years old, I was in, which ironically, the hitting coach for Winnipeg that's in right now, he was on my team in
0: the Atlantic League.
1: In the Atlantic League, yeah. In
0: Somerset,
1: New Jersey. Yep. My last year I hit 20. And then I never actually fully retired. I just kind of never went back.
0: Yeah.
1: Because it's like, what am I doing? I'm just, you know, I'm trying to chase a dream that's not going to happen. Yeah. Like, I love the game, but it's not. I'm not growing. I'm not advancing.
0: Right.
1: The goal is to get to that next level, and I'm never going to get to that next level. You know, so even in playing with the Dodgers and multi-years with the Dodgers, hit 20 home runs and being the MVP. I was in Vero Beach. I was like the MVP of the team, voted by the fans, everything like that. Didn't get a chance to move up. Instead, I got released.
0: And think about the Mariners. And think about how life changes here as soon as the draft comes up.
1: Yeah.
0: So now these college kids are seeing in the World Series and various guys are going to draft. Well, they're going to go somewhere.
1: Yeah.
0: And that might even push out someone that's...
1: It will.
0: And those guys that are pushed out are going to go somewhere, and that might, you know...
1: So my baseball story, I got lots of them, but my baseball story is when I first got signed, I signed as a free agent.
0: Did you grow up in Cali, or did...
1: I grew up in California.
0: Yeah, okay.
1: But I grew up out in L.A., so I was a Dodgers fan, Angels fan, all that stuff. I signed as a free agent. No money, just here's a bus ticket, or here's a flight, come down to Vero Beach and do that. So I go, and I get out there and start playing, and the coach comes up to me and he says, "Hey," he says, "you're going to be my guy. You know, we're going rookie ball, short season. I'm going to need you to play every single day. You're going to be my guy. So be ready for this." I'm like, sweet, great, playing first base.
0: Get an opportunity here.
1: 3 days later, the draft comes. They draft James Loney.
0: Okay.
1: Give him $1.5 million out of high school in Texas. Same coach comes up to me 3 days later and goes, "Probably not going to play very much." I was like, seriously?
0: You're my guy.
1: Yeah, you're my guy. You're going to play every single day. 3 days later, you're not going to play very much.
0: Not going to play very
1: much. So now we break camp.
0: Yep.
1: We go to Missoula, Montana. Right. I'm in Great Falls.
0: Yeah.
1: Go to Missoula, Montana, very first game of the year. Very first professional game of the year. I'm out there playing first base. Loney came in, and he's sitting in the stands and, you know, in his little suit and tie and whatever, the travel stuff.
0: 7 figures at the bank.
1: You know, sitting in there like that, watching. I'm out there. 2 home runs, my very first.
0: There you go.
1: Game. 2 bombs, my very first professional baseball game. Game 2 of the series the next day.
0: It was like rookie ball or what? Yeah, right?
1: Yeah, it was short season
0: rookie ball. Yeah,
1: so very first professional game with wood bat, 2 home runs. Game 2, I'm on the bench. Loney's playing first.
0: How about that?
1: Like, that's how quick, like that.
0: What you're learning here is the politics
1: of the game.
0: Of baseball.
1: This is the politics of the game.
2: Well, I go back to the current manager, his book, 33-0 Rookie, whatever. You know, the Red Sox are looking around going, he won the job in spring training. We can't have this guy go up and be the top AAA pitcher, you know? Yeah. And Chris Coase dealt with that. And I think a lot of kids are even like free agents in football. They just get bounced out because we drafted that guy 4th. We can't look bad by drafting a 4th rounder, even though
1: you
2: won the
1: money invested.
2: Exactly.
1: We got to make sure this money gets pushed up. They get the slipstream up. And I mean, not to knock Loney. I always loved the guy. The guy was great. He was a good player. But they always say, oh, he's going to be a power hitter. He wasn't. He was a doubles hitter. Yep. He was never a power hitter. He was never never put up those 30, 40 jacks a year.
0: Flash some gap doubles. And,
1: yeah, he had a great eye. One of the best eyes in baseball. I'd never seen him strike out very much. But he also never hit the ball 480 feet.
0: Right.
1: You know, so it was kind of that whole thing. But they talked it up. They pushed him. You know, and then after that, I went to the Seattle Mariners. I'm playing in San Antonio. A lot of strikeouts, but also led. I was top in the league in home runs and doubles and all that stuff. I got Richie Sexton's above me in the big league, so there's nowhere to go. So then I go to
0: Big 6'6", yeah. Richie Sexton, well, at least 6'6", 6'5", yeah. Yeah, right.
1: So I go to the Cardinals. I'm sitting there playing triple A and then bumped to double A. And I never even make it to spring training because I got Pujols ahead of me.
0: Of course.
1: Then I go to the Cubs, and I got Derek Lee ahead of me. Then I go from the Cubs to the Angels. I got Pujols again ahead of me.
0: Yeah. Why wasn't I a 5'10 shortstop, a slick fielder that could hit 270?
1: So nowhere I went was there an opening for me to move up. So I was just a filler. I put up some numbers, And then I would leave there, come play some independent ball, set some records, put up some numbers, go back and get another shot. It would just happen over and over again. Wow. It's like I just never got the opportunity.
0: And that is, it's no wonder, though, that your mindset, now fast forward, you know, when the diagnosis comes out, that you approach it the way you've approached it. Think of your life. Yeah. Not everybody maybe is this is going to sound wrong. Not everybody's as fortunate as you to not be, you know, to be knocked down. But actually, you've probably developed that mindset.
1: I did.
0: Built in.
1: I mean, I honed it a little bit later on after I got done with baseball, with working with some therapy and working, clearing my mind and coming up with ways of changing some things. But in the moment, I didn't think of it that way.
0: No.
1: In the moment,
0: you didn't realize that.
1: It was, why me? Why not me? Why don't I get to do this? So later on in life, when I got diagnosed with cancer, I never hit the ground and said, why me? I just went, all right, this is the way it is. What am I going to do about it? Which is why I said earlier, if I could have this mindset I have now and go back and have that when I played ball, I'd be unstoppable.
0: Holy.
1: But
0: Jesse Horvath in the studio today. Daddy, he just showed me the picture. How old's the...
1: He is he's 7 weeks. Actually, he's 8 weeks old today.
2: Oh, wow.
1: 8 weeks old today. I'm a 48-year-old new dad.
0: Yeah.
1: And we are having an absolute blast. He is a beautiful little boy, and he is... We love him. I mean, it's ridiculous
0: what
1: how
0: a
1: much
0: blessing.
1: Fun we're having.
0: Think of your life, man. You are on the gamut, man. You've experienced everything.
1: If I didn't have cancer, I'd be living everyone's dream.
0: Yeah, right.
1: You know, I got a great family. I got a decent work with all this. That's what I talk about. One of the things when I said that whole man's search for meaning from Viktor Frankl. One of the biggest lessons I've learned over all my life is. Like there's a term in Stoic philosophy. It's called amor fati. It's for the love of fate. Love your fate. It means love your life for what it was, what it is, what it's going to be. Because you can't change what it was. You have no control over what it's going to be. But you get to enjoy it now for what it is.
0: Yeah.
3: Boy, what a great message there from Jesse Horlbeck. 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But then we have, with the Red Hawks being rained out tonight, they're going to have a doubleheader tomorrow, 2 7-inning games. 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A text message comes in at 35270, reminding us that, yes, Jesse Horlbeck, one heck of a photographer also. Yes, check him out. If you just Google Jesse Horlbeck and photography, he's got a great photography business. 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That's for Monday's edition of the Jack Michaels Show in the podcast section there. 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
7: Time for a Twins Minute. I'm Mark Janowski. The Twins defeated the Texas Rangers last night by a final score of 4-2, and the Knights got a standout for Kyler Fetko. He was called up from St. Paul earlier yesterday and made his major league debut. Now, unfortunately, he went 0-for-4 and struck out twice, but still, he got that first taste of being a big league player. Before the game, he met with the media, and he told them about how he was informed he was going to the show courtesy of Saints manager Brian Dinkelman.
8: Well, I was kind of sleeping. We had a 4 o'clock game. I'm a big sleeper, so I was planning to wake up at 12. But I think my manager got the news a little earlier than that, so he was banging on my door like 11:30. Woke me up. Thought it was room service. I almost told him to go away. Open the door, underwear and all. He's like, you got to pack your bags. Go to Texas. I said, all right.
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9: The next Afternoons Live is live at CJ's Tavern down at Rose Creek Golf Course. It is the Roger Maris Celebrity Golf Tournament. We're going to be visiting with Chris Kleiman and Chad Greenway, plus many more on Afternoons Live 2 to 5 right here on KFGO.
3: Get another quick look at the forecast here before we head to the top of the hour in national news. And for the rest of tonight, scattered showers and thunder showers kind of popping up throughout the region right now. We got a little bit of rain in Fargo-Moorhead with cloudy and very cool. But then it's going to clear up as far as rain is concerned. Still going to remain a little cloudy, low of 49 for the overnight. Winds of the north, 8, gusting up to 20 miles an hour. Tomorrow, partly sunny, breezy, a high of 68. Winds of the north-northwest, 12 to 25. The extended forecast looking ahead to Friday and into the weekend, partly to mostly cloudy. Chance for some showers and thunder showers, a high of 72. And then pretty much the same forecast for Saturday and Sunday. It looks to be pretty nice, which is good because little girl's wedding Saturday afternoon. We have to have it nice. And not too hot, Will Thompson. That's the good news. It's not going to be too hot wearing the suits and stuff. So.
25: See, that's the thing about a wedding. You have to worry about rain, heat, snow. I mean, I don't think snow would really be
3: I'd
25: that.
3: Hope not. If we get snow, we might be talking end of days thing. Right here. That's a type of thing. I think that would be my wedding. If I actually had a wedding, that would be the apocalypse is coming.
25: Right.
3: So I don't think that's the case for Natalie. So, but right now we're sitting, it's cool and windy, a little rainy right now. 60 degrees here at the Mighty 790 and 104.7 KFGO.
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4: 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President Trump says he signed a memorandum of understanding with Iran today to end the war. It lifts the blockade of Iranian ports, rewards Iran for reopening the Strait of Hormuz, and
10: the agreement lifts sanctions on Iran, letting them resume oil sales. And it says Iran and Oman will administer the strait, something that was not the case before the war, and could open the door for Iran to eventually collect